0: Driven the lap of his life to claim pole for the first Formula One Grand Prix in Madrid in 45 years, which will start later tonight. He told journalists he couldn't believe the results.
1: I'm shocked. I'm a little bit surprised to be here now, but my God, it was probably one of the best laps I've done ever in my career. But yeah, just one of those laps where everything came together.
0: Aussie Oscar Piastri was almost half a second behind and he'll start from position 7. The Brisbane Lions will play Hawthorn at the MCG on Saturday as their quest for another grand final berth advances. The Lions down Adelaide last night by 53 points. And Aryna Sabalenka has lost her bid for 3 US Open titles in a row. She went down to Elena Rybakina. And in the VFL semis, Geelong will take on Port Melbourne this afternoon. And England has defeated Australia at the Women's World Cup Rugby. And that's the latest news and sport.
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6: Your four-day forecast for the Great South Coast. Partly cloudy for Sunday with showers expected in the afternoon and evening with a possible thunderstorm as well. Monday, cloudy with late showers and a top of 17. Tuesday, a shower or two, windy conditions and a top of 13. And then on Wednesday, expect a cloudy day and a top of 13 degrees. Sunday, Warrnambool headed for a max of 23, 21 for Port Ferry, 22 for Mortlake and Terang.
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6: At the moment, it's 17 degrees.
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8: G'day and welcome to this week's Classic Hits Countdown. It's all about togetherness this week as we celebrate classic collaborations. 20 amazing collaborations coming up. But we're going to start with one that proves that not every collaboration ends in a lifelong friendship. Paul McCartney and Michael Jackson, they were close for a while and they made some great music together. But things went a bit south when Michael Jackson bought some of Paul McCartney's songs. Here's the story of that according to Paul McCartney.
9: We've always been trying to sort of get control of them, really. So I suppose the thing about, the only difference is that now, I suppose Michael knew I was trying to sort of get control of him, and I kind of thought he was joking. I used to work with him, and he'd say, I'm going to get your records, you know. I'm going to get your songs. I'm going to buy your songs. And I'd say, love it. You know, I thought it was a joke. Anyway, he ended up doing that. So, I mean, I can't sort of blame him. You know, they're on the market.
8: Can I just say, my favourite thing about that clip is how Paul McCartney does that little impression of Michael Jackson. Loved that. At number 20, going back to when they were still friends, Say, Say, Say, Paul McCartney and Michael Jackson, welcome to the Collaborations edition of the Classic Hits Countdown. Say.

0: the Classic Hits Countdown this week, classic collaborations. We've had Paul McCartney and Michael Jackson, Say Say Say at number 20. At 19, Barbara Streisand and Barry Gibb doing Guilty. And at 18, Elton John and Kiki D with Don't Go Breaking My Heart. Well, this next collaboration took place in 1975 between John Lennon and David Bowie. By the way, David Bowie shows up three times in the countdown this week. And the first of those songs is a song called Fame at number 17. Up first, John Lennon talking about David Bowie.
1: Bowie was around and we were talking and that, and he'd say, come down, and I found myself doing that. So he's fiddling around. He writes them in the studio. Now he goes in about four words and a few guys and starts laying down this stuff. And he has virtually nothing. He's making it up in the studio. So I just contributed whatever I contributed, you know, like backwards piano and a couple of things like repeat of Fame. And then we needed a middle eight, so we took some Stevie Wonder middle eight and did it backwards, you know, and we made a record out of it, right? So he got his first number one. So I felt that was like a karmic thing, you know, with me and Elton, I got my first number one. So I passed it on to Bowie and he got his. And I like that track.
0: So that's John Lennon. Now, David Bowie, over to you.
2: I mean, he was one of the major influences on my musical life. I mean, I just thought he was the very best of what could be done with rock and roll. And also ideas, how he was so... I mean, I felt such kin to him in as much as that he would rifle the avant-garde and look for ideas that were so on the outside, on the periphery of what was the mainstream, and then make them, apply them in a functional manner to something that was considered populist and make it work. He would take the most odd idea and make it work for the masses. And I thought that was just so admirable. I mean, that was like making artwork for the people and not sort of having it as an elitist, you know, thing. There was just so much about him that I admired. He was tremendous, you know.
0: That's David Bowie, and here he is with John Lennon, number 17, Fame, on the Collaborations edition of the Classic Hits Countdown.

0: Classic Hits Countdown. We're doing collaborations this week. David Bowie and John Lennon, number 17 with Fame. I wanted to do some honourable mentions because there are just too many collaborations to fit into one countdown. Let's do some honourable mentions now, actually, including a couple of artists you've already heard from. So at 20, we had Paul McCartney and Michael Jackson with Say, Say, Say. What about their other collaboration and one of the great lyrical moments of all time?
1: Michael, we're not going to fight about this, okay?
2: Paul, I think I told you, I'm a lover, not a fighter.
0: Still cracks me up. Barbara Streisand, you've already heard her with Barry Gibb. What about her brilliant collaboration with Donna Summer? What about the time Eurythmics roped Stevie Wonder in to play harmonica?

0: So if these are the songs we couldn't squeeze into the countdown, you can only imagine how great the songs are between now and when we get to number one on the Collaborations edition of the Classic Hits Countdown. Up next at number 16, Diana Ross and this guy here, Lionel Richie.
1: Actually, it was not supposed to be a duet. It was supposed to be an instrumental. And it was just supposed to be a simple ba ba ba ba ba ba ba ba ba ba ba ba ba ba ba. It was like Love Story. And so at the very last minute, they said, there's going to be one part in the movie where we can have the lady to sing one part of the song. Would you write a first verse to this? I did. From that point on, they came to me and said, we're going to have a duet. We're going to get Diana Ross to sing. Who do you think should be the person to sing with her? Excuse me?
0: That's Lionel Richie. Here he is with Diana Ross, number 16, Endless Love, on the Collaborations edition of the Classic Hits.

0: Classic Hits Countdown this week, classic collaborations. John Travolta and Olivia Newton-John, number 15, with You're the One That I Want. Coming up in under 20 minutes, INXS and Jimmy Barnes. Here's Barnesy remembering recording Good Times.
1: I hadn't even heard the original version. It was an easy beat song, and the recording session, it was like for a B-side.
0: Okay.
1: And the original recording, I think Small Faces were recording next door to them, and Stevie Wright and Stevie Marriott were singing together. And Steve Marriott was one of my favourite singers of all time.
0: Sure.
1: And so as soon as I heard it, I just heard, aha, there's Michael's part, and I'm doing the Stevie Marriott part. You know,
0: right.
1: So I heard this song, and I thought that it summed up what we needed to say about what we were going to do on this tour. So literally, we went from the lounge room of the studio and into the studio, and over the period of the next 12 hours, we recorded the song, we wrote a B-side, Laying Down the Law, and we made a film clip and mixed them all. So the whole thing was done in about 24 hours. It was a pretty full-on 24 hours, and I don't remember all of it. Let's just say that.
0: That's Barnesy, his collaboration with INXS, coming up on the Collaborations edition of the Classic Hits Countdown.
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0: Classic Hits Countdown. This week we're doing classic collaborations, NXS and Jimmy Barnes at number 14. Well, the song at number 13, an amazing collaboration, Dionne Warwick and Friends. So you got Elton John, Gladys Knight and Stevie Wonder. And a song written by Carole Bayer-Sager, talking here with Oprah Winfrey.
1: The title came to me.
2: That's in good times, in bad times, I'll be on your side forevermore.
1: Forevermore. That's what friends are for. And Elton said, if this isn't a number one record, I will leave the business. We know he wouldn't have left the business, but still, it was a very positive statement.
2: Yeah.
1: And I agreed with him.
2: Where you put all of those voices together.
1: Those voices together with Bert at the keyboard and Bert's orchestration and strings coming in when they came in and Gladys. Everybody lifted it one. See, to me, a great record sometimes is when it just keeps lifting you higher than you thought you could be. And then you're just... You're there. You're just there. And it's so much more than what you wrote. It's so much more than the song. Mm-hmm. Now it becomes the song, the artist, the arrangement, the record, you know.
2: Wow. That's a magical spiritual thing.
0: Could Oprah be any more Oprah in that clip? I mean, really. Here it is at number 13, Dionne Warwick and Friends. That's what friends are for on the collaborations edition of the Classic Hits Countdown. And I-

0: Classic Hits Countdown, the Collaborations Edition. Bill Medley and Jennifer Warnes, number 12, I've Had the Time of My Life. Up next at number 11, Robert Palmer with UB40. I got to ask Ali Campbell what it was like working with Robert Palmer. Here's what he told me. I'm imagining that Robert walked into the studio smoking a cigarette. Am I right?
1: Yeah, he was a heavy smoker, amongst other things he was heavy on. He was always very dapper. You know, he came into our studio wearing a suede cowboy suit, I suppose you'd call it. Suede jacket, suede trousers, suede boots. And left after a bottle of brandy being carried out by his manager. So there you go. That was Robert Palmer for you.
0: Well, that's an image, isn't it? Robert Palmer and UB40, I'll Be Your Baby Tonight, number 11 on the Classic Hits Countdown, the Collaborations Edition.

0: 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This week, classic collaborations. Robert Palmer and UB40, I'll Be Your Baby Tonight at number 11. So coming up in the second half of the countdown, for example, Billy Preston working with the Beatles.
1: They were there recording, working on Let It Be. So I came in and they said, hey, what's happening? So we started jamming and reminiscing old songs. And then John asked me, would I like to stay over and help them finish the album? I said, sure I would, you know.
0: Another collaboration in the second half of the countdown, Kenny and Dolly.
2: Dolly, in her inimitable fashion, marched into the room and the song was never the same.
0: That's Kenny Rogers. And also coming up in the second half of our collaborations, Classic Hits Countdown, Frank and Nancy Sinatra.
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0: So all that, and George Michael is about to tell a story right at the start of the second hour of the show that is just one of the all-time great collaboration stories. 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
9: 21 degrees in Melbourne, a late shower or two this afternoon, a top of 23. It's 11 o'clock. Good morning, I'm Brian Wilson. A new police academy will be built in Melbourne's West as part of a push by Premier Ben Carroll to boost police and to cut crime. The Premier this hour also announcing the recruitment of 1,500 officers. Victorian Police Association Secretary Wayne Gatt says the extra recruits will help to fill a long-standing shortfall. However, more police are needed.
10: Yes, we should have 17,020 police officers in Victoria. Victoria is not getting smaller, it's growing. And so our police force will have to grow too. See, we need to get back to 17K. At a minimum, that is where we need to go.
11: An Australian tourist has died after falling from a steep cliff face near Bali. The 29-year-old Queensland woman slipped and fell into a ravine while walking along the cliff edge at the popular Kalinking Beach. Emergency teams took over an hour to recover her body after rough seas prevented a rescue by boat. Tensions in the Middle East remain high after the Houthi rebels seized a strategic island off Yemen's coast, threatening oil trade routes to the Red Sea. Meanwhile, Saudi Arabia has shut down its main oil pipeline after drones hit its pump stations, heightening fears that the widening clashes in the region could further disrupt energy supplies. The price of fuel locally is expected to spike this week. The federal government says it's open to tweaking how harmful content is defined under its digital duty of care bill. The opposition argues the amended laws gives the government powers to remove content that it doesn't like. But Communications Minister Annika Wells told the ABC she's willing to let Parliament decide what is considered harmful.
12: I'd be pleased to consider any constructive ways we can meet the intent around dealing with urgency. I would be prepared to work with the Coalition on the wording to make that work that meets the urgency requirement of the intent of that measure.
11: And briefly, Philippine rescuers have recovered 41 more charred bodies from a ferry fire, taking the death toll in that incident to 76. The Royal Commission into the state government's big build corruption scandal is expected to hold its first public hearings before the November state election. And Celine Dion is taken to the stage in Paris. It's her first performance in 6 years after her long health battle. In finance, one Aussie dollar is buying around 72 US cents.
5: SL Distributors, Pit Stop Menswear, Cassine and Stockdale and Lego Port Fairy, proud partners of the HFNL in 2026.
11: In the AFLW, ladder leaders North Melbourne put their 31-game winning streak on the line against a red-hot Carlton outfit at Arden Street this afternoon. Jacob Saunders has this preview.
13: North Melbourne's unbeaten run will be bolstered by the arrival of former number one draft pick Christy Lee Weston-Turner, who makes her club debut this afternoon. For Carlton, it's a milestone occasion, with the Blues playing their 100th AFL match away from home. With both sides eyeing a deep finals run, today's clash could offer an early indication of where they sit ahead of November. Jacob Saunders reporting.
11: The Brisbane Lions will take on Hawthorn at the MCG on Saturday as their quest for another grand final berth advances. The Lions downed Adelaide last night by 53 points. The other prelim final sees Fremantle take on Sydney. Aryna Sabalenka has lost her bid for three US Open titles in a row. And in the NRL, the ever-dominant Penrith Panthers face the Sydney Roosters later this afternoon. And that's the latest news and sport.
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19: Your four-day forecast for the Great South Coast. Partly cloudy for Sunday with showers expected in the afternoon and evening with a possible thunderstorm as well. Monday, cloudy with late showers and a top of 17. Tuesday, a shower or two, windy conditions and a top of 13. And then on Wednesday, expect a cloudy day and a top of 13 degrees. Sunday, Warrnambool headed for a max of 23, 21 for Port Ferry, 22 for Mortlake and Terang.
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0: Welcome back. This week it's all about classic collaborations. And at number 10, George Michael and Aretha Franklin. Here's George remembering recording with Aretha.
24: When she arrived with this
1: huge, huge, covered in tinfoil thing of ribs, big, big rack of lamb, you know. And I said, I'm really sorry, Aretha, but I haven't eaten meat for many years, right? Which is no longer the case, but I gave up meat for about 12 years. And she said, okay, okay. And then while I was in this studio doing my takes, because we did end up doing the choruses together, you know, we sang them together, which was phenomenal. She wanted to do it that way, but we sang them either side of the mic, the way they always pretend to in the videos. Can you imagine? I'm standing there just freaking out. I'm singing the other side of the mic with Aretha Franklin, and she's treating me like an equal. You know, obviously I'm not, but she was treating me with such respect. But before she came and did her bit, I was doing my bits on my own, and she was literally, because I wasn't going to have them, she thought I might as well have them, and she can get through a rack of ribs like a machine. But the best bit was, at the end of each one, she would rip off the rib and throw it across the room into this bin. And every time, but it was right the other side of the studio, but she'd been in that studio so many times and presumably eaten so many ribs that she could hit that bucket in the corner like that. It was like, you know, it was fantastic. It was fantastic. She could have worked at a fairground.
0: Now I'm just going to be picturing ribs being flung across the room every single time I hear this song. Number 10, George Michael and Aretha Franklin, I Knew You Were Waiting on the Collaborations edition of the Classic Hits Countdown.

Washington Jr. and Bill Withers, just the two of us. Let's do some more honorable mentions. Songs we just couldn't squeeze into the countdown because there have been so many great collaborations over the years. You heard from UB40 with Robert Palmer earlier. What about UB40 and Chrissie Hynde? Another collaboration from another artist you've already heard from the countdown, George Michael. What about the time he teamed up with Elton John and they sang a song called Wrap Her Up, and it was all about all the ladies they really wanted to be with?

Yep, pretty convincing stuff. You got Santana and Rob Thomas. Give me your heart, make it real, or else forget about it. And what about the time Aerosmith teamed up with Run DMC? Fire!

0: like I said, too many collaborations to squeeze into one countdown. But up next, the second appearance from David Bowie at number 7 with Mick Jagger doing Martha and the Vandellas Dancing in the Street. Here's Mick Jagger backstage at Live Aid talking about that.
1: It was a real quickie. We got we went in the studio, in the recording studio at 8, and we finished the track by 11. And you're going to say, it sounds like. And then we went to do the video in London about midnight. We finished 8 o'clock in the morning, so the whole thing took like 12 hours, which is the way I prefer to do it. And it kind of has, I think it's nice because it's spontaneous to work like that.
2: Is it going to be released as a single?
1: Well, we're thinking about it.
0: That's Mick Jagger. Here he is with David Bowie, Dancing in the Street, number 7 on the Collaborations edition of the Classic Hits Countdown.

0: story. Well, you've already heard from Paul McCartney with Michael Jackson earlier in the countdown. Now, Paul appears again with the Beatles and this guy here, Billy Preston.
1: I met the Beatles when I did the tour with Little Richard, and they were opening act on the show. And we became friends then because they would always come and ask me about Richard, about America. So we became really close. And then after they had made it big, I went to see them in San Francisco, and we went out and partied, you know, and it was great. But then it wasn't until I was with Ray Charles in Europe and George Harrison came to the concert and he recognized me and he sent a note back for me to give him a call. So I called him and they were at the studio. He said, come on down and see the guys. And they were there recording, working on Let It Be. So I came in and they said, hey, it's happening. So we started jamming and reminiscing old songs. And then John asked me, would I like to stay over and help them finish the album? I said, sure I would, you know.
0: So here it is at number six, The Beatles with Billy Preston, Get Back, the Classic Hits Countdown, the Collaborations Edition.

0: Classic Hits Countdown. This week, we're doing classic collaborations. Peter Gabriel and Kate Bush, number five, with Don't Give Up. The top four is pretty amazing. Four incredible collaborations. One of them involves Frank and Nancy Sinatra.
1: Can you be objective and tell me how, what kind of a father you are? Or is that too tough?
2: No.
1: I think you're a wonderful father.
2: Not too tough, no. I have been at times very lax in my duties as a father in the early days, because I was on the road all the time and away most of the time. And then right on top of that kind of lifestyle came the divorce from your mother, so that wasn't very good as being a father. But on the other hand, I always loved you three kids, and constantly, 24 hours a day, worried about you all the time, thought about you, wanted to do more things for you, but your mother would stop me every once in a while. She'd say, you're bored enough now, let's not do any more.
1: Well, don't spoil
2: them. And all that kind of jazz and whatnot. But I think objectively, that's the only way I can explain it. I love being a father and a grandfather. I wish there were more grandchildren.
0: There you go. Frank and Nancy Sinatra, they're coming up in the top four of the Collaborations edition of the Classic Hits Countdown.
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0: The Classic Hits Countdown. This week, we've been doing the Collaborations Edition. That was number 4, Frank and Nancy Sinatra, Something Stupid, 3 songs to go. And up next at number 3, a collaboration between Stevie Nicks and Tom Petty. Let's start with Stevie Nicks. Are you one of those people that does scales and exercises and does all the right thing, or are you more the sort of Paul McCartney school of just go out there and sing?
1: Well, I was definitely Paul McCartney school until 1996, and now I study with an amazing vocal coach, and I am as proud of that study as I am of anything I've ever done, because it's a huge commitment. It's 30 to 40 minutes, 3 hours before you walk on stage every show.
0: Wow.
1: Without fail.
0: Wow.
1: Since 1996. But then I don't have any bad nights.
0: Okay.
1: And I had many bad nights, and I was slammed by the press many times. So it is so worth it to take voice lessons.
0: That is Stevie Nicks, and here's the guy she teamed up with for our number 3 song, Tom Petty.
2: Yeah, I think I'm probably more shy than people realize. A lot of times, you know, I've read that I'm rude or aloof or whatever.
3: Moody.
2: Yes.
3: Glum.
2: I'm pretty likable. But I'm just shy. I've never been a person to, never been good to have a lot of, even in school I didn't like it if people were looking at me or anything, you know.
3: Is that why you wear the sunglasses?
2: Probably,
3: all the time?
2: Yeah. This is insecurity at its best.
0: That's Tom Petty. Now have a listen to this. Tom Petty with Stevie Nicks in the studio figuring out what became Stop Dragging My Heart Around.
4: Stay bright and light. You ever take that? Just right in your that you go, you make dashes and exclamation points so you, when you read it.
2: I tell you, I just barely got through school at all. It was just,
4: You put nothing on my.
2: English was about as deep as it got.
0: Stevie Nicks and Tom Petty there in the studio. Now the finished product, number 3, Stop Dragging My Heart Around, the Classic Hits Countdown, the Collaborations Edition.

0: Classic Hits Countdown. This week, we've been doing classic collaborations and Kenny Rogers and Dolly Parton, Islands in the Stream, at number two.
1: Number one.
0: You've got to hand it to David Bowie. He's one of the great collaborators of all time. We had him twice in the countdown already, a collaboration with John Lennon and a collaboration with Mick Jagger. And our number one song, David Bowie and Queen doing Under Pressure. First up, Freddie Mercury.
2: If it happens that we're talking and suddenly we say, oh, let's go in the studio and do it, that's the best thing. And that's what happened with David Bowie. He was just around. We were having dinner for a couple of days and we were recording in a studio and he just said, oh, maybe I'll come in and just see what happens. So it wasn't planned. If it's planned, then it's boring. Because then it just... And we were just going in there and fooling around to see what happened. And suddenly this song started taking shape and we said, oh, that's quite nice. Let's work on it a bit.
0: That's Freddie Mercury and now David Bowie's take on that story.
3: That was through Dave Richards, the engineer at the studio. I was in town in Montreux doing some other work there. And because I believe that Queen have something to do with the studio on a business level. I think it's their studio or something like that. And they were recording there and David knew that I was in town and phoned me up and asked me if I'd come down and if I'd like to go down and see what was happening. So I went down. And these things happen, you know, suddenly you're writing something together and it was totally spontaneous. I mean, it certainly wasn't planned. It was peculiar.
0: So here it is, Queen with David Bowie, Under Pressure, number one on the Collaborations edition of the Classic Hits Countdown.

0: The Classic Hits Countdown. Number one on the Collaborations Edition, Queen with David Bowie, Under Pressure. All right, next week we'll go back to doing what we usually do, which is to pick a year and have all sorts of fun playing the classic hits from that year. Next week, 1977, the year that ABBA toured Australia.
1: The airport arrival was relatively quiet. 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
2: Dion, what do you think of the reception you're getting in Australia?
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0: 1977, when ABBA paid us a visit. That's what's happening next week on the Classic Hits Countdown. Thanks for listening. I'll catch you then.
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13: Hello, I'm Sarah Wiedersheim. The Prime Minister has slammed One Nation leader Pauline Hanson as weak over comments she made about his mother. Anthony Albanese was raised by a single mum in a Housing Commission flat in Sydney's Inner West. Appearing on a podcast, Senator Hanson criticised his mother's long-term reliance on public housing. But Mr Albanese says she has no right to disparage the woman who raised him.
14: Tell you what's weakness, nastiness and spitefulness. And I am stunned at these comments. If Pauline Hanson wants to criticise me, then that's fine. But my mother was way out of Pauline Hanson's league, way out of it.
13: Meanwhile, an investigation's underway after a clash outside a One Nation event in Melbourne. Emergency services were called after a volunteer was in an altercation with a member of the public. An investigation is underway in Indonesia after the death of a young Australian tourist near Bali. Toby Goff reports.
15: The 29-year-old Queenslander died after falling 80 metres from a cliff face at the famous Kalinking Beach. Witnesses spotted the tourist stranded on the cliff edge, but she fell to the shoreline before emergency teams could reach her. According to local media, rough seas prevented a rescue by water, forcing emergency crews to spend over an hour manually hauling her up narrow staircases. Indonesian police say she slipped into a ravine while trying to navigate her own path along the dangerous lookout. Toby Goff reporting.
13: Tensions in the Middle East remain high after Houthi rebels seized islands along oil trade routes in the Red Sea. Saudi Arabia has closed a main oil pipeline after drones hit pump stations. It's feared the clashes could further disrupt energy supplies. The price of fuel is expected to rise this week. Police have put a Perth suburb into lockdown following a shooting this morning. A 38-year-old man is in hospital in a serious but stable condition after being shot at a home in Hamilton Hill. A manhunt is underway for two suspects who were dressed in all black and fled the scene. And the chief executive of Anthropic has called on AI firms to slow the development of the powerful technology amid mounting worries over the race to develop machines smarter than humans. Checking sport, Elena Rybakina has powered down an ace on championship point to beat Aryna Sabalenka and win the US Open 6-4, 5-7, 6-2. The Adelaide Crows were unable to give star player Tex Taylor-Walker a fitting send-off after going down to the Brisbane Lions by 53 points last night, the loss ending Walker's 319-game career. And the Warriors are focusing on the positives after blowing a chance to host an NRL preliminary final going down to the Dolphins. That's the latest.
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0: Riddell. A Queensland woman has been killed in a cliff fall at a famous lookout near Bali. The 29-year-old tourist was stranded on the cliff face, which is a known accident hotspot. Local media is reporting she slipped and fell 80 metres to rocks below her before rescue crews arrived. Passengers on an Emirates flight bound for Sydney have been left shaken after a man was restrained mid-air. The passenger reportedly began acting erratically and threatening others around 8 hours before landing. He was bound to his seat with cable ties before the plane landed safely. US President Donald Trump says he would love to see a reunified Ireland. He's made the controversial comments while on a two-day visit to Dublin, which has been split from UK-controlled Northern Ireland for more than a century.
1: I have friends on both sides, great people. They're Irish people. How can they be bad, right? I'd love to see it unified.
0: The British Prime Minister has responded by saying it's one issue that is off the table. Health authorities are monitoring reports of adverse reactions to GLP-1 weight loss drugs taken by 500,000 Australians. New research highlights risks of severe deficiency linked to medications like Ozempic and Mounjaro, which can trigger a dangerous brain disorder. The Therapeutic Goods Administration has confirmed it's received thousands of adverse reaction reports. Major parties are condemning One Nation leader Pauline Hanson over comments she made about the Prime Minister's mother. Appearing on a podcast, Senator Hanson criticised Marianne Albanese for spending decades living in public housing. Senior Labor and Coalition MPs say she needs to apologise to Anthony Albanese, arguing family is off-limits in politics. Liberal MP Andrew Hastie says he's accepted an apology meantime from One Nation member Barnaby Joyce after he was labelled a traitor. The minor party made the accusation in a cartoon posted on social media. Politicians of all sides are calling on One Nation leader Pauline Hanson to delete the post and apologise. Mr Hastie has told News 24 he's buried the hatchet with Mr Joyce.
2: He explained his position and he said that he didn't know about the cartoon. And then he went on and apologised for the thing. So I accept that. I accept his explanation.
0: And the New South Wales opposition leader has pledged to follow Queensland's lead by introducing adult crime, adult time laws for teenage offenders. Checking sport, Elena Rybakina has won her first US Open title, defeating Aryna Sabalenka 6-4, 5-7, 6-2 at Flushing Meadows in New York. The win marks her second major title this year. Brisbane has stormed into another preliminary AFL final after a scorching opening quarter. The Lions down the Adelaide Crows 144-91. And Australia's Oscar Piastri has finished seventh in qualifying for the Spanish Grand Prix in Madrid. That's the latest news. I'm Alex Riddell.
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14: Good afternoon, I'm Jamel Wells. A 6th Melbourne man has been charged with distributing ISIS propaganda online. Alex Riddell reports.
15: The 30-year-old man from Roxburgh Park in Melbourne's north was arrested overnight while sitting on a flight that was due to leave from Melbourne International Airport, bound for the Middle East. Following the man's arrest by AFP officers, it's alleged he refused to provide access to his electronic devices when presented with a court order. It comes after multiple electronic devices were seized during a search warrant executed by the AFP and Victoria Police at a Roxburgh Park home in May this year. All six men now remain before the courts, with police alleging the group had been sending, sharing and receiving violent extremist material. Alex Riddell, Melbourne.
14: The Prime Minister says comments by the One Nation leader about his mother are nasty. Speaking on a podcast, Pauline Hanson criticised Anthony Albanese's mother for spending decades in public housing. Mr Albanese says he's proud of his humble beginnings and his mother is out of Senator Hanson's league. The opposition has also condemned the One Nation leader's comments. Opposition MP Andrew Hastie is demanding the One Nation leader clarify her stance on executing prisoners of war. A public feud has erupted after Pauline Hanson posted a satirical cartoon labelling Mr Hastie a traitor. The attack follows the Liberal MP's testimony against accused war criminal Ben Roberts-Smith. Mr Hastie has told News 24 Senator Hanson should outline what standard she expects from the ADF.
16: The general principle here is that Australian soldiers don't execute prisoners. That's the general principle, and the law must support that general principle. And so Pauline Hanson needs to explain to the Australian people why she wants to lower the standard of battlefield conduct for Australian soldiers.
14: A new AI warning system is helping Sydney hospitals identify life-threatening sepsis cases up to 90 minutes faster. The program categorises patients into risk levels to assist emergency department staff. And a survey has found 2 in 5 Australians are open to swapping human intimacy for AI software. The study shows digital chatbots are increasingly being used to write dating profiles, draft text messages and provide relationship advice. Psychologists warn relying on technology stops people learning real-world relationship skills. In finance, one Australian dollar buying 71.6 US cents.
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14: On the eve of today's NRL qualifying final against the Panthers, Roosters coach Trent Robinson is urging his fiery prop Spencer Lenu to stay under the line. Robinson doesn't want a repeat of Lenu's blow-up last week when he conceded a penalty in possession.
17: It's such an important part of our role and we know why he goes to those levels. He cares so much about his teammates and he plays for them. And we want that to be a part of his game and just stay under the line.
14: In the AFLW, Richmond leads St Kilda 27-26 nearing half-time. In the third quarter of the clash between Melbourne and Port Adelaide, the Demons lead 42-15. Later, GWS take on Sydney and North Melbourne plays Carlton. Fremantle goes up against the Bombers. In the AFL, Fremantle will take on the Swans in Sydney on Friday night for a spot in the grand final. Brisbane will play Hawthorn at the MCG on Saturday. You're up to date. That's the latest news and sport.
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23: Your 4-day forecast for the Great South Coast. For the rest of today, partly cloudy, slight chance of a shower, getting down to a low of 11 degrees tonight. Tomorrow, cloudy with showers increasing and a top of 17. Tuesday, partly cloudy, showers, windy conditions, top of 13 degrees. Then on Wednesday, showers throughout the morning, cloudy in the afternoon and a top of 13.
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0: not, because he's kind of aged a little bit. Steve Winwood at 78, still out there rocking the stages. He's actually performing at the moment in Bethel, New York, the original Woodstock Festival site. Did you ever go to Woodstock? So jealous. Andrea, wake on in for your Sunday afternoon. We're playing all your favourite songs. Paul Simon's on the way. And if you've ever won anything, like your local footy grand final, I've got your theme song coming up next from Queen.
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0: 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Have you been over to the US? Have you ever tried their coffee? 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And what's the number one thing they say? 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

0: almost a duet with Bruce Springsteen, because of course Clarence Clemons was Bruce Springsteen's E Street Band saxophonist. But yeah, Bruce had conflicting calendars, so he turned to Jackson Brown instead. Great song. Coming up before 3:30. Split Ends, written for Neil Finn's wife Sharon. It's a very busy time in their lives. The birth of their son. Also, how sweet are you? Do you need sweetening up? I'm sweet enough, thanks. Well, here's some Def Leppard, and we'll go from Big Hair to Cruisy Beats. Nicolette Larson, Lola. We'll hear her after we check in on the newsroom and see what that weather's going to do as we head back to work tomorrow.
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13: Good afternoon, I'm Jamel Wells. The federal government claims there isn't a big enough fine to curb the behaviour of tech companies. Labor wants to legislate a digital duty of care to let users opt out of social media algorithms. Breaching the laws would trigger a $100 million fine. Communications Minister Annika Wells says it won't change how big tech operates.
14: This is about changing the behaviour of big tech, and ultimately this is about the social licence, and no particular figure that we mandate in Australia is going to be enough for the world's richest companies. It's got to be about what incentivises the change in behaviour.
13: Veterans Affairs Minister Matt Keogh says comments by Pauline Hanson about the Prime Minister's mother are out of line. Podcast clips have emerged of the One Nation leader criticising Marianne Albanese for living in public housing. Mr Keogh says the comments are unnecessary.
15: I think it's absolutely diabolical when any player in politics attacks anyone else's family. I don't think that should ever happen. Council housing, public housing is an incredibly important piece of our infrastructure to support people when they need access to housing, and to attack people for using that when they need it, that is not what we should see. We shouldn't see people punching down.
13: Tensions in the Middle East remain high after Houthi rebels seized islands along oil trade routes in the Red Sea. Saudi Arabia has closed a main oil pipeline after drones hit pump stations. It's feared the clashes could further disrupt energy supplies. The price of fuel is expected to rise this week. New South Wales could adopt Queensland-style youth crime laws under a coalition election pledge. The policy targets repeat offenders involved in gangland violence, home invasions and shootings by sending them to jail. Opposition leader Kelly Sloan says existing laws put the community at risk. Police are searching for two men after a shooting at Hamilton Hill in Perth South. A 38-year-old man is in a serious but stable condition. Advocates welcome an agreement between federal and state energy ministers to look at making plug-in solar and batteries available to all Australians. It will give renters, unit dwellers and low-income homes access to solar energy. In finance, one Australian dollar is buying around 71.6 US cents.
12: CUB, Steve's Bus Hire, Harvey Norman Warrnambool, Whiten's Catering and Warrnambool Toyota, proud partners of the HFNL in 2026.
13: Elena Rybakina has powered down an ace on championship point to beat Aryna Sabalenka and win the US Open. Craig Gabriel is there.
16: $5.5 million is the prize check for Elena Rybakina for winning her first US Open and her third career major. She won Wimbledon in 2022 and this year the Australian Open. Rybakina beat Aryna Sabalenka 6-4, 5-7, 6-2, and in doing so, hasn't only claimed the US Open, but also the world number one ranking. It snaps Sabalenka's run of 99 consecutive weeks at the top. Rybakina is just the third woman since 2000 to win the Australian and US Opens in the same year, joining Angie Kerber and who else but Sabalenka. Craig Gabriel, New York.
13: In this afternoon's NRL, the Panthers are about to face the Roosters in a qualifying final. In the NRLW, the Broncos beat the Warriors 52-18. The Titans lead the Knights 28-16. In today's AFLW, Melbourne beat Port Adelaide by 51 points. In the fourth quarter, Richmond leads St Kilda 57-36. Brisbane Lions play Hawthorn at the MCG on Saturday in their quest for another AFL Grand Final berth after beating Adelaide by 53 points.
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20: Your four-day forecast for the Great South Coast. For the rest of today, partly cloudy, slight chance of a shower, getting down to a low of 11 degrees tonight. Tomorrow, cloudy with showers increasing and a top of 17. Tuesday, partly cloudy, showers, windy conditions, top of 13 degrees. Then on Wednesday, showers throughout the morning, cloudy in the afternoon and a top of 13.
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0: Split Ends, Neil Finn, during the recording of Conflicting Emotions. They were doing that in Sydney. He was flying home to Melbourne every night for many nights because his son Liam Finn had been born. It's a beautiful song and he dedicated it to his wife Sharon. Andrea, wake on in for your Sunday afternoon. Mondo Rock, only a song away. We've got Jerry Rafferty on the other side of this.
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0: I don't care where I get my sun. It could be Cuba. It could be Africa. It could be my own backyard, as long as there's some sunshine. Nice that it's spring, yeah? Maybe you had a lovely sleep in this morning with the sun shining through the window. Possibly you missed Mitchell Unlimited, of course, Neil Mitchell. Of this morning, Ricky Lee Tyrrell, a dairy farmer turned political power broker, was on the show. 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
2: 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Let's be really clear on that. It's not just one person. So, yes, you are named head coach, and yes, you are responsible for the outcome of the club's performance on the field. But it requires more than just one person. You have a whole team of assistants. You have a whole team of development. You have a whole team in conditioning. You have a medical team. So there's so many pieces that come together that work together. So I think the connection between all of those pieces is vital.
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0: the beginning, it's the end of the hour, which means our 4 o'clock news only minutes away. And before 4:30, I'm going to put some Eurythmics on. One of them just celebrated a birthday, and I just discovered has a really cool nickname that Bob Dylan gave them. What? I'll tell you about it. Also, if you have a teenager at home whose voice is breaking, you can just pretend they're doing a Chris Isaak impersonation. With you. He's coming up as well. And turn the volume up for this. A favourite, Cold Chisel.
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3: Good afternoon, I'm Jamel Wells. One person's died and 102 have been rescued from an Indonesian passenger ferry in the Java Sea. The ferry carrying 243 people lost contact during bad weather. The search for remaining passengers continues. The Prime Minister has criticised One Nation leader Pauline Hanson as weak over comments she made about his mother. Anthony Albanese was raised by a single mother in Housing Commission in Sydney's Inner West. On a podcast, Senator Hanson criticised his mother's long-term reliance on public housing. Mr Albanese says she has no right to disparage the woman who raised him.
4: Tell you what's weakness, nastiness and spitefulness. And I am stunned at these comments. If Pauline Hanson wants to criticise me, then that's fine. But my mother was way out of Pauline Hanson's league, way out of it.
3: A sixth Melbourne man has been charged as part of an investigation into a group distributing ISIS propaganda online. The 30-year-old has been arrested on a flight bound for the Middle East. Police are searching for two men after a shooting in Perth. Jack Fenwick reports.
5: A Hamilton Hill home is a crime scene after a man was shot during a violent incident just after 4:30 this morning. The 38-year-old victim was rushed to hospital where he currently remains in a serious but stable condition. Police are scouring surrounding streets and suburbs for two suspects who fled the scene and remain on the run. The public are being advised to stay indoors with their doors and windows locked, and report any suspicious behaviour to police immediately. Jack Fenwick, Perth.
3: A man's been charged after a carjacking and pursuit in Sydney's West. Police say the 36-year-old with two children in his car failed to stop at Lakemba yesterday. He then crashed into another vehicle and stole a car from a woman who stopped to help. There are claims nurses are leaving Queensland public hospitals due to big workloads and staff shortages. Around 10,000 are reported to have resigned over the past 5 years. Unions warn patient safety is being put at risk. In finance, one Australian dollar buying around 71.6 US cents.
1: Warrnambool Kia, Roma Bricknell member for Southwest Coast, Lifetime Trophies and the Warrnambool Standard. Proud partners of the HFNL in 2026.
3: Alina Rybakina says she has an Australian doctor to thank after claiming the US Open women's singles title. Craig Gabriel reports.
6: Alina Rybakina arrived in New York very concerned. She played a tournament in Cincinnati just before the US Open and had to retire against Iga Swiatek. She wasn't sure about her chances in New York, but after consulting with local doctors, she made contact with one more doctor.
7: I was lucky enough to have a very good doctor. She's in Australia. She was on the phone with us all the time.
6: The work that was put in and that doctor in Australia has helped in no small way with Alina Rybakina holding the US Open trophy, defeating Arina Sabalenka 6-4, 5-7, 6-2. Craig Gabriel, New York.
3: The NRL qualifying final between the Panthers and Roosters is just getting underway. In the NRLW, the Titans beat the Knights 32-20. The Broncos beat the Warriors 52-18. In today's AFLW, Melbourne beat Port Adelaide by 51 points. Richmond had a 15-point win over the Saints. A short time ago, the Giants were leading the Swans 60-33 in the third quarter. North Melbourne have a 9-point lead over the Blues in the second quarter. That's news and sport.
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13: Your four-day forecast for the Great South Coast. For the rest of today, partly cloudy, slight chance of a shower, getting down to a low of 11 degrees tonight. Tomorrow, cloudy with showers increasing and a top of 17. Tuesday, partly cloudy, showers, windy conditions, top of 13 degrees. Then on Wednesday, showers throughout the morning, cloudy in the afternoon and a top of 13.
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0: happy belated birthday to Dave Stewart from the Eurythmics. He's just turned 74. Very good friend of Bob Dylan, and Bob Dylan actually gave him the nickname Captain Dave. I'd take whatever nickname Bob Dylan gave me. Andrew Waker in. You know, AFL not on this afternoon, but there is another code you may have heard of, the NRL. Perhaps you'd like to have a look at that, see if that tickles your football fancy. The Panthers and the Roosters, that'll get going very soon. A good one to watch with the mates. Have a few beers in lieu of AFL. I know nothing can replace your favourite game.
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0: Wow, tomorrow is Monday. Thanks for reminding us, Bengals. Oh, the only good thing is Tom Elliott will be back on your radio from 8:30. Of course, when you hear Tom talking about certain subjects, you're like, oh, I have a thought, I have an opinion. Well, you can call him. You just need the number stored in your phone, 133-693, 133-693, to get through to Tom Elliott. He's back tomorrow morning from 8:30.
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13: Good afternoon, I'm Jamel Wells. The Prime Minister has launched a scathing attack on the One Nation leader over comments she made about his mother, Federal Politics reporter Nelson Scott.
14: Anthony Albanese was raised by a single mum on a disability pension in a Housing Commission flat in Sydney's Inner West. Appearing on a podcast, Pauline Hanson criticised his late mother over her long-term residence in public housing. But Anthony Albanese has branded Senator Hanson as weak for targeting the woman who raised him.
15: My mother was way out of Pauline Hanson's league, way out of it.
14: Senior Liberal MP Andrew Hastie has thrown his support behind the Prime Minister, telling News 24 mothers should be left out of politics.
16: I remember in the schoolyard, if anyone said anything about your mum, mate, it was on.
14: Mr. Hastie has also been personally targeted by One Nation in a cartoon produced by the minor party, labelling him a traitor. Nelson Scott, Canberra.
13: A critical incident investigation's underway after a police car and sedan crashed in Sydney's southwest. A police car responding to a priority incident hit the sedan at Bosley Park around midday. Both vehicles crashed through a fence and into two houses. The woman in her 20s driving the car and a passenger are in a critical condition. The New South Wales opposition has pledged to introduce adult crime, adult time laws if it wins government. Modelled on Queensland's youth crime policy, the coalition will mandate adult sentences for serious young offenders. Shadow Police Minister Anthony Roberts says repeat young offenders are still being allowed back onto the streets.
0: If someone does a serious crime, they should spend the time in prison. You can increase the ceiling for crimes as much as you like, but unless you increase the floor of putting people away for a certain period of time and guiding the courts, you're failing the community.
13: A sixth Melbourne man has been charged with distributing ISIS propaganda online. Alex Riddell reports.
4: The 30-year-old man from Roxburgh Park in Melbourne's north was arrested overnight while sitting on a flight that was due to leave from Melbourne International Airport bound for the Middle East. Following the man's arrest by AFP officers, it's alleged he refused to provide access to his electronic devices when presented with a court order. It comes after multiple electronic devices were seized during a search warrant executed by the AFP and Victoria Police at a Roxburgh Park home in May this year. All six men now remain before the courts, with police alleging the group had been sending, sharing and receiving violent extremist material. Alex Riddell, Melbourne.
13: And TV personality Melissa Doyle has been appointed chair of the National Australia Day Council Board. She'll help oversee the Australian of the Year awards. In finance, one Australian dollar buying 71.6 US cents.
12: The Moyne Shire, Dantee and Member for Wannon, Star Printing and National Tiles Solomon's Flooring, proud partners of the HFNL in 2026.
13: In this afternoon's NRL qualifying final, the Panthers and Roosters are 12 all at half time. In the NRLW, the Titans beat the Knights 32-20. The Broncos too good for the Warriors 58-18. In the AFLW, Melbourne beat Port Adelaide by 51 points. GWS suffered a 31 point loss to Sydney. The Tigers beat the Saints. North Melbourne beat the Blues 33-23. Brisbane Lions play Hawthorn at the MCG in an AFL preliminary final on Saturday after beating Adelaide. That's the latest news and sport.
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20: Your four-day forecast for the Great South Coast. For the rest of today, partly cloudy, slight chance of a shower, getting down to a low of 11 degrees tonight. Tomorrow, cloudy with showers increasing and a top of 17. Tuesday, partly cloudy, showers, windy conditions, top of 13 degrees. Then on Wednesday, showers throughout the morning, cloudy in the afternoon and a top of 13.
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20: 19 degrees right now.
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0: coming a music weekend. You've got Andrea Wake on in. Are you looking forward to the Formula One Spanish Grand Prix? It is on tonight from Madrid. You do have to stay up late, 11 o'clock. Let's hope it's not boring. Let's hope there's some action.
1: And it's specs on the middle. Cars are strewn all over the track. And thank God we're finally seeing some action here at last. These cars have just been going round and round and round. It's been so boring.
0: Not boring. Midnight Oil, they're coming up, and I got the Doobie Brothers next.
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0: magical song from the Steve Miller Band. 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

0: sounds like it should be an Australian song, doesn't it? Because it's called True Blue. Madonna. Time for me to get out of here. I'm going to go home and watch The Voice. I'm so excited because we're down to the finalists now, four from each team. I can't believe how young some of these finalists are. My goodness. At that age, I'd be lucky if I could whistle, let alone sing. Also, if after The Voice you're looking for something to watch, SBS, Daisy and the Six. Can I recommend that, especially if you are Fleetwood Mac fans? It's got a Fleetwood Mac kind of vibe, and it's got Elvis's granddaughter in it. She's so pretty and talented. We'll hear Fleetwood Mac after the news. I hope you have a great Sunday night.
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5: Hello, I'm Jamel Wells. Opposition MP Andrew Hastie is demanding the One Nation leader clarify her stance on executing prisoners of war. A public feud has erupted after Pauline Hanson posted a satirical cartoon labelling Mr. Hastie a traitor. The attack follows the Liberal MP's testimony against accused war criminal Ben Robert Smith. Mr. Hastie has told News 24 Senator Hanson should outline what standard she expects from the AD.
6: The general principle here is that Australian soldiers don't execute prisoners. That's the general principle. And the law must support that general principle. And so Pauline Hanson needs to explain to the Australian people why she wants to lower the standard of battlefield conduct for Australian soldiers.
5: The federal government claims there isn't a big enough fine to curb the behaviour of big tech companies. Labor wants to legislate a digital duty of care to let users opt out of social media algorithms. Breaching the laws would trigger a $100 million fine. Communications Minister Annika Wells says it won't change how big tech operates.
7: This is about changing the behaviour of big tech, and ultimately this is about the social licence, and no particular figure that we mandate in Australia is going to be enough for the world's richest companies. It's got to be about what incentivises the change in behaviour.
5: Two people have been critically injured after a police vehicle and sedan crashed in Sydney's southwest. A police car responding to a priority incident collided with the sedan at Bosley Park. Then both vehicles crashed into houses. The woman in her 20s driving the car and her female passenger are in a critical condition. A police critical incident investigation is underway. Police are searching for two men after a shooting at Hamilton Hill in Perth South. A 38-year-old man remains in a serious but stable condition. There's concern the removal of credit and FPOS card surcharges from next month won't mean lower prices. Brian Wilson reports.
8: The surcharges were introduced 25 years ago, but with tap-and-go payments now accounting for more than 85% of all transactions, the percentage-based fees will be axed from next month, with consumers saving an estimated $1.6 billion each year. But industry bodies warn that in many sectors, the card fees will be replaced with higher retail prices, particularly at restaurants and hospitality venues. The planned scrapping of the card fees have already seen some banks increase merchant costs, putting further pressures on already struggling small businesses. Brian Wilson reporting.
5: And Australia's first female High Court judge, Mary Gaudron, has died aged 83. In finance, one Australian dollar buying 71.6 US cents.
3: SL Distributors, Pit Stop Menswear, Cassine and Stockdale and Lego Port Fairy, proud partners of the HFNL in 2026.
5: The Panthers beat the Roosters 19-12 in their NRL qualifying final. In the NRLW, the Titans beat the Knights 32-20. The Broncos had a 52-18 win over the Warriors. In the AFLW, Fremantle has a 15-8 halftime lead over Essendon. North Melbourne had a 10-point win over Carlton. Sydney Swans secured a 31-point victory over the Giants. Wins also for Richmond and Melbourne. Supercars champion Chas Mostert has won the first race of the Enduro season alongside co-driver Fabian Coulthard at the Bend in South Australia. It was a rain-soaked first half. That's the latest news and sport.
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12: Your four-day forecast for the Great South Coast. Showers increasing throughout the day on Monday, cloudy conditions. Tuesday, showers throughout the day with west to southwesterly winds up to 40 k's and a top of 13. Wednesday, chance of a morning shower, cloudy and 13. And on Thursday, another cloudy day, light winds and a top of 14 degrees. Monday, Warrnambool, Port Ferry, Mortlake and Terang, all expecting a top of 17.
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12: It's 18 degrees now.
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2: 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So the carrot, the weight of the carrot. He's only played in two grand finals. His grand final in 2016, fifth best grand final we've got on record. And his grand final in 2021 was phenomenal. He is cut with a different cloth. So he's been in the system for 13 seasons. He's been a top 10 player in the comp in 11 of 13 seasons.
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1: Good evening, I'm Chris McCarthy. The Prime Minister is defending his mother over comments made about her by the One Nation leader. In a recently resurfaced podcast, Pauline Hanson criticised Marianne Albanese for living in public housing for too long. Her comments have been condemned by both major parties. Anthony Albanese says his mother was a remarkable woman.
2: She was someone who had a tough life. She didn't associate with billionaires. She was compassionate, not uncaring. She was generous, not mean. And she was kind, not nasty.
1: A police vehicle has collided with a car in Sydney's southwest before both vehicles crashed into separate houses. A woman in her 20s driving the car and her female passenger in a critical condition. No one else was seriously injured in the accident at Bosley Park. Police have declared a critical incident investigation. Police are tonight continuing a manhunt for two men after a shooting in Perth. Jack Fenwick reports.
3: A Hamilton Hill home is a crime scene after a man was shot during a violent incident just after 4:30 this morning. The 38-year-old victim was rushed to hospital where he currently remains in a serious but stable condition. Police are scouring surrounding streets and suburbs for two suspects who fled the scene and remain on the run. The public are being advised to stay indoors with their doors and windows locked and report any suspicious behaviour to police immediately. Jack Fenwick, Perth.
1: At least one person's died and 103 others have been rescued from an Indonesian passenger ferry in the Java Sea. The ferry carrying 243 people lost contact during bad weather this morning. A former AI researcher is joining the chorus of voices warning of the dire consequences if the technology is left unchecked. It comes as Anthropic's co-founder Dario Amodi urged major tech companies to slow the pace of advanced model rollouts. A former employee of the company says many working on AI code believe there's a chance it could kill people. There are claims nurses are leaving Queensland public hospitals due to big workloads and staff shortages. Around 10,000 are reported to have resigned over the past 5 years. Unions warn patient safety is being put at risk. Two of Australia's most common weight loss medications have been linked to a neurological condition causing permanent brain damage. The TGA has confirmed it's received thousands of adverse reaction reports. And a new survey has found 2 in 5 Australians are open to swapping human intimacy for AI software. The study shows digital chatbots are increasingly being used to write dating profiles, draft texts, and provide relationship advice. In finance, one Australian dollar is currently buying 71.7 US cents.
4: Warrnambool Travel, fresher fruit juices, Miss Kit, QX3 Sports, proud partners of the HFNL in 2026.
1: Penrith has booked its 7th straight preliminary NRL final after beating the Roosters 19-12. Scores were locked at 12-all for much of the second half with a field goal from Nathan Cleary and a try by Brian Toe making the difference. Co-captain Isaiah Yeo says it was everything you want from finals footy.
5: Thought it could have gone either way. I thought both sides a little bit scrappy in that second half. Ended up getting a bit slick. But yeah, just really proud of how we were able to ice. I thought we attacked particularly that last 10 minutes and it was nice to come home.
1: Toyota has scored its first Supercars Enduro victory with Chaz Mostert and Fabian Coulthard taking victory at the Bend 500. Teammates Ryan Wood and Jackson Evans also on the podium. And in the AFLW, Fremantle has defeated Essendon 37-22. Earlier, the Kangaroos beat the Blues to continue their unbeaten run and the Swans beat the Giants. That's the very latest news and sport.
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11: Your four-day forecast for the Great South Coast. Showers increasing throughout the day on Monday. Cloudy conditions. Tuesday, showers throughout the day with west to southwesterly winds up to 40 k's and a top of 13. Wednesday, chance of a morning shower, cloudy and 13. And on Thursday, another cloudy day, light winds and a top of 14 degrees. Monday, Warrnambool, Port Ferry, Mortlake and Terang all expecting a top of 17.
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1: Good evening, I'm Chris McCarthy. Both major political parties have condemned comments made by One Nation leader Pauline Hanson about the Prime Minister's late mother. In a resurfaced podcast, Senator Hanson suggested Marianne Albanese stayed in public housing for too long. Anthony Albanese has emotionally refuted the comments. The opposition has also condemned the remarks. Latest polling shows voters' faith in Labor to manage the economy has crashed. 74% of respondents to the Resolve Political Monitor were concerned about the federal debt, with 48% demanding the government slash spending. Just under a quarter of voters say they've lost trust in the Albanese government as a result of the budget. An Australian tourist has died after falling from a steep cliff face near Bali. The 29-year-old Queenslander reportedly slipped and fell into a ravine while navigating a cliff edge at the popular Kalinking Beach. Emergency teams took over an hour to recover her body. Queensland Premier David Crisafulli says it's a tragic incident.
2: A young woman on the trip of a lifetime, active, enjoying herself, and to have a life taken away in a heartbeat like that, it's just incredibly, incredibly sad.
1: Victoria's only One Nation MP, Ricky Lee Tyrrell, has suggested the state consider bringing back the death penalty for serious offenders. Capital punishment was originally a long-held party policy, but has since been dropped. A critical incident has been declared after a police vehicle and another car crashed into two houses in Sydney's southwest. Officers were responding to a priority incident under lights and sirens when they collided with the Kia. The driver and passenger were both hospitalised in critical conditions. Two police officers sustained minor injuries. An artificial intelligence researcher who quit AI firm Anthropic believes those behind the technology are genuinely frightened about its consequences for humanity. It comes after the company's co-founder urged major tech platforms to slow the pace of advanced model rollouts. Jacob Coxon has told the BBC many senior figures in the industry believe there is a genuine possibility of human extinction.
3: And many of the people who are sort of deep in the weeds on actually coding the thing believe that there is like a greater than 10% chance, or even greater, some smaller, but they all have different numbers for a probability that humans might die, and they all keep this in their head on a daily basis while working on the technology.
1: Also making news, a Perth man has been charged with reckless driving after uploading a video of him letting a child steer a car, and Australia's first female High Court judge, Mary Gaudron, has died aged 83. In finance, one Australian dollar is buying 71.7 US cents.
4: CUB, Steve's Bus Hire, Harvey Norman Warrnambool, Whiten's Catering and Warrnambool Toyota, proud partners of the HFNL in 2026.
1: The Panthers have beaten the Roosters in an epic qualifying final, Andrew Lucas reports.
5: Penrith is through to their seventh straight preliminary final after edging out the Roosters 19-12 in front of over 22,000 fans at Combank Stadium. The Panthers lost Nathan Cleary to the sin bin on the stroke of halftime, with the two sides tied at 12-all. But Cleary made up for it, nailing a 70th minute field goal before Brian Tortola sealed the game with a late try. The Roosters will now host the Sharks in a semi-final on Saturday at Allianz Stadium. Andrew Lucas at Combank Stadium.
1: In AFL, Adelaide has confirmed under pressure coach Matthew Nicks will continue to coach the side next year. It comes after the Lions ended the Crows' season by 53 points at the Gabba last night. And wins for Fremantle, North Melbourne, Sydney, Richmond and Melbourne in the AFLW. You're now up to date. That's the very latest in news and in sport.
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12: Your four-day forecast for the Great South Coast. Showers increasing throughout the day on Monday. Cloudy conditions. Tuesday, showers throughout the day with west to southwesterly winds up to 40 k's and a top of 13. Wednesday, chance of a morning shower, cloudy and 13. And on Thursday, another cloudy day, light winds and a top of 14 degrees. Monday, Warrnambool, Port Ferry, Mortlake and Terang all expecting a top of 17.
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1: But having said that, I did go to the dentist on Monday, but it was just like it was exquisite, Dennis. 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
2: 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If the dentist is insisting on talking to me while they're doing what they're doing, I just... 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

0: 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Yep, North East, Stockdale and Lego. 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

0: As the 2026 footy season comes to a close, it's back. 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
1: Good evening, I'm Chris McCarthy. The federal government is demanding the One Nation leader apologise over comments made about the Prime Minister's late mother. Pauline Hanson used a podcast appearance to criticise Marianne Albanese's long-term use of public housing. The attack has been condemned by both the government and the opposition. Labor Senator Don Farrell has told News 24 mothers should be off limits in political debate.
2: There's a certain bitterness in One Nation's approach to the world that I find quite un-Australian. I think it was an appalling comment. I think Ms Hanson should apologise.
1: Nearly three quarters of surveyed voters are concerned by the level of Australia's debt, and almost half are demanding the federal government slash spending, according to the latest polling. The Resolve Political Monitor recorded mostly unchanged support between Labor, the Coalition and One Nation, but 23% of respondents say they've lost trust in the Prime Minister since the federal budget. Australia's first female High Court judge, Mary Gaudron, has died aged 83. Gaudron's career was defined by a determination to challenge discrimination. Governor-General Sam Mostyn has paid tribute, remembering her fierce intellect, integrity and deep commitment to justice. The artificial intelligence industry is urging tech platforms to slow the rollout of advanced models for human safety. Anthropic co-founder Dario Amodi has warned unconstrained competition could lead to new AI systems, eliminating the need for human oversight. Victoria's only One Nation MP, Ricky Lee Tyrrell, has suggested the state consider bringing back the death penalty for serious offenders. Capital punishment was originally a long-held party policy, but has since been dropped. Ms Tyrrell has told the Mitchell Unlimited podcast it's time it's reconsidered.
3: If a person has committed a crime and it's undeniable that it was them and they've taken people's lives and there's no doubt that they'll go out and do that kind of thing again, I think we should be looking into that.
4: We won't do it.
3: We won't, but a lot of people are asking for it. A lot of constituents are wanting to see it.
1: Two women are in a critical condition after a crash with a police car in Sydney's southwest. Officers collided with a Kia while under lights and sirens in Bosley Park this afternoon, sending both vehicles into separate houses. A critical incident investigation has been declared. Also making news, a sixth man has been arrested in Melbourne as a part of investigations into alleged terrorist propaganda. AFP officers apprehending the 30-year-old as he was boarding a flight to Abu Dhabi. In finance, one Australian dollar is buying 71.7 US cents.
5: Warrnambool Kia, Roma Bricknell member for Southwest Coast, Lifetime Trophies and the Warrnambool Standard. Proud partners of the HFNL in 2026.
1: Supercars champion Chas Mostert has won the Bend 500 in Adelaide for the first race of the Enduro Cup. The race shortened due to heavy rain and a number of safety cars in the first half. He's told Fox he was glad co-driver Fabian Coulthard was in the Toyota for the worst of the conditions.
6: I was looking like the pit to put me in. I said, just keep him out there. Just keep him going. He'll be fine. Put me in for 50 at the end, but just pumped. And pumped for all the guys and girls. Been a hard project this year.
1: The Penrith Panthers have booked a seventh straight preliminary final in a row after defeating the Sydney Roosters 19-12 in a thrilling qualifying final at Parramatta. And North Melbourne has continued its unbeaten AFLW streak with a victory over Carlton. In the late game, the Dockers beat the Bombers. And star midfielder Errol Goulden says he's prepared to step up as captain to help the Swans pursue an AFL Premiership bid without injured skipper Callum Mills. You're now up to date. That's the very latest news and sport.
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16: Your four-day forecast for the Great South Coast. Showers increasing throughout the day on Monday. Cloudy conditions. Tuesday, showers throughout the day with west to southwesterly winds up to 40 k's and a top of 13. Wednesday, chance of a morning shower, cloudy and 13. And on Thursday, another cloudy day, light winds and a top of 14 degrees. Monday, Warrnambool, Port Ferry, Mortlake and Tarang all expecting a top of 17.
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Ball in motion, foys and the boomerang books and brushes. And

0: Did you miss me, Andrew?
1: Like you wouldn't believe.
0: Are you eating?
1: I've been a little hungry today. I'm sorry. It must be my hormones.
0: Oh, fair enough.
1: Anyway, it's good to see you, Si.
0: It's good to be back.
1: It is too, and I'm just a little saddened tonight.
0: That I'm back?
1: No, never. Never, Simon. I'm a little saddened because as a proud East Coast man, and I know you are too, to see Frio just flying so high in the finals, those West Coast buffoons taking Geelong to the cleaners, it made me sad.
0: I wasn't aware.
1: Didn't you, the news filter through to you?
0: No, I knew that footy finals are on, but I honestly don't know who's playing or who won or...
1: Oh, I'm sorry. No, I'm not a great footy fan, but just to see this, as an East Coaster, you know what I mean? You got to take a side sometimes in Australia.
0: So how many teams are left?
1: Not many.
0: It would be, is it four?
1: Sydney?
0: Wouldn't it be four? Because we've got two teams playing next week and then the week after they go into the grand final.
1: That's right, four.
0: Yeah, so four teams. Yeah. Who are they?
1: Sydney?
0: Yes.
1: Frio?
0: Oh, yes.
1: Don't push me, boy. Brisbane and...
0: So three... Tell me the other one's at least a Melbourne team, is it?
1: I've gone blank. This is terrible.
0: A Hawthorn.
1: Oh,
0: yeah.
1: Of course, Hawthorn.
0: Here we go.
1: Thank you. Ross Stevenson's
0: thank you. Macy's brought up on the screen for us. Macy's in tonight for Ryan. Hello, Macy.
2: Hello.
0: Good to see you.
2: I would also just like to say, Andrew, my dad actually goes for Frio, and we were watching the game with anticipation and were very pleased to see Frio winning.
1: Macy, I've always thought highly of you until a few minutes ago. Perhaps I thought a little, I've got carried away. Why was your father, I assume a proud East Coast man,
2: be support up Frio? He grew
1: Perth. Oh, did he?
2: Both my parents are from Perth originally, and then they came over here and Mum didn't realise she was pregnant with me, and then they were like, oh, crap, I'm pregnant. So they start a life down here in Melbourne, and they've loved it ever since.
0: A lovely start.
2: Yeah.
1: So... When you find out you're pregnant, that's where you stay, do you?
2: I think so, yeah.
0: Is that our talkback topic for after 11? Were you an accident?
2: Okay, I wasn't an accident.
0: Oh.
2: My parents have made it very clear I was very wanted.
0: Yes.
2: Mum was told that she couldn't have kids and that I was like a miracle baby.
0: Oh, wow.
2: She calls me a miracle baby.
0: Oh, that's lovely.
2: So maybe I'm an accident, but she hasn't told me.
1: Did she have other miracle babies?
2: Yeah. I've got a brother.
0: That's a lovely lie she's told you.
2: Appreciate it, Simon. Thank you.
0: Sydney and Fremantle are playing on Friday.
1: Of course, Hawthorn, of course.
0: Hawthorn and Brisbane. So there's only one Melbourne team. So do we have to default to Barry King Ford? Oh, no, you know what? I'm going Frio because my Saturday show, whenever it's actually on, goes into Perth through 6PR. So I'm for Fremantle. Actually, I can't. My grandkids barrack for Hawthorn.
1: Yeah, you can't.
0: And I've got to go Hawthorn.
1: Don't be. It was sickening what you just said then.
0: It really was.
1: Anything to get the buck from AW, eh?
0: No, I'm just, I'm trying to establish myself in 6PR's lineup. Hopefully get some sort of audience listening to the show on a Saturday.
1: Dream on.
0: If ever I'm on.
1: Dream on. We've got to do things.
0: We do. Okay, let's start with the weekend wrap.
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0: Well, I had a lovely holiday. Thanks for asking.
1: Yes, I'm about to ask now.
0: Oh, right.
1: It's not so much a weekend wrap for you as a week wrap because you've been off in the bush, haven't you? Well, sort of bush.
0: Yeah, I have not set foot in this building for 11 days, and that's the first time that has happened since July 2022.
1: Yeah.
0: It's been that long since I actually took any sort of break.
1: You can't wipe the smile off the manager's face. Have you seen Stephen Beers in the last few days? He's got a spring in his step like never before.
0: He looks 10 years younger. Yeah. He's lost weight. All of those things. I had a lovely little holiday.
1: Lost weight? You implying he's tubby Beers, are you?
0: Oh, yeah, he was.
1: The king?
0: Yeah, yeah.
1: Don't you say that. Come on. You flirt with death, don't you?
0: Ernie used to say about Dennis, because Dennis has quite skinny legs. that it's like two toothpicks holding up a potato.
1: Oh, Ernie should have looked at himself.
0: Well, that's true.
1: He wasn't exactly Apollo. Mm. All right, now let's get on to what you were doing.
0: I spent a week in Kyneton, Thursday to Thursday in Kyneton.
1: And lovely spot.
0: Yeah, lovely place. Brian Wilson from our newsroom has a...
1: B&B?
0: No, it's a, what's it called, a day spa thing. You go and have all these treatments and massages and sit in a barrel and, you know, cook yourself in boiling water and all those sorts of things. Oh. Facial masks and stuff. He and his wife have this place there. I didn't use the facilities because it's not something I couldn't do that. Can you be massaged?
1: No, someone attempted it once. Well, no, I let the guy go through with it, but we're all lined up on these benches. It was all something.
0: He was applying for a job.
1: No. Don't imply sleaze. I can't stand it.
0: Okay.
1: Come on, let's remember when. Mm. No, I didn't like it. No, I'm not a masseuse kind of guy.
0: See, I'm a bit the same. So I didn't partake in any of the services that they offer, but Brian showed me around the place. They've built it themselves and done a magnificent job of it too. So, but there's lovely old churches there. It's an old gold mining, you know, gold rush town. So there's beautiful big bluestone churches and things. I took photos.
1: And you indulged in one of your hobbies, didn't you?
0: I did, jigsaw puzzles. And I also bought about 2 years ago, I bought a Lego set of the Ghostbusters car, and I've finished that now.
1: Shown me a photo of it. Fantastic. Yeah. How many pieces?
0: 1,000 and something, I think.
1: You're good.
0: Yeah.
1: You're good. Because there's a lot of little fiddly bits on that car.
0: Well, you know, the sad realisation for me was when you're looking at the instructions and you go, is that little one square thing that it's telling me to get, is that a grey one or a clear one? And so you have to pull out, I don't have a magnifying glass, you've got to pull out your phone, put it in camera mode and zoom in on the instruction to read. Because my eyes aren't what they were when I was 54.
1: No, soon for Specsavers by the sound of it.
0: Yeah. But I had a lovely time, so...
1: lovely.
0: Yeah, not much else to report.
1: And we've got a lovely show coming up with heaps of good things, including a guy who's... we've spoken to before, Milton, the author Milton Hammond.
0: Yes.
1: Who's going to speak with us in just a moment about one of the early rock music shows in this town.
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0: Remember from the MTV generation.
1: Oh, no.
0: And I do go back to Countdown and Donny Sutherland's Sounds Unlimited.
1: Yes,
0: but it, apparently music existed before then.
1: It did. And a man who's written very much about that is Milton Hammond. Good evening to you.
12: Good evening, Andrew and Simon. I hope you're both well.
1: It's not. Yes, we both are. Now, Simon. Milton, the first pop music show that you've written about was, I think you've done something on 6 o'clock rock in the past, haven't you?
12: Well, I'm not that old, Andrew, but I did write one on Go and Commotion, which
1: that's right,
12: 1964 to 67 on ATVO in Melbourne.
1: That's right. I think Ian Turpie used to compare one of those shows, didn't he?
12: Yes, he did go for about 100 episodes, and then Johnny Young took over from him.
1: Okay, well, this we're moving sort of back too far. We've got to sort of set the needle again.
0: Because then you went the other way. You did the Countdown book a couple of years ago, which I bought. It's an amazing book.
12: Thank you very much, and thank you very much to all your listeners that purchased both books because they sold out pretty quickly. And the new book, Uptight Happening 70, 71, 72, is... fills the gap, fills the void between the two shows.
1: That's right. This what we're talking about tonight is Uptight and then Happening 70, 71 and 72. Now, I didn't know this until you sent some info about the book, that Johnny Young was very much involved in a lot of those programs.
12: He was, certainly was. He and Kevin Lewis, who was Festival Records, they were Happening 70, 71, 72, which was basically a continuation of Uptight with a slight jig in the format. They were all 4-hour music marathons on a Saturday morning, but the first show, Uptight, was more of a stand up as a magazine show with music and fashion and all sorts of things that concerned teenagers and young adults, where Happening went to more music orientated.
0: Just bash that phone a bit for us. The line's gone just a little bit fuzzy, but we'll no, that's all right. We'll keep persisting. So now, who came up with the idea for Uptight to begin? What was there a gap in the market? Was there?
12: Well, what happened was back in the early days, in the 60s, ATVO ran a test pattern on Saturday mornings. So to fill the void for 4 hours, David Joseph, who produced Commotion, came up with this idea. And he sold it to Channel O for a 13-episode run. And that's all he thought it would last. But it was wrong. 5 years later, it was still going.
1: Now, Rusty Wiley was the first compere, wasn't he, I think, Milton?
12: He was, Rusty Wiley from Brisbane. And Ross was virtually unknown down here. He'd had a minor hit up in Queensland. But he compared the show, and I don't know how anyone could do a live show for 4 hours each Saturday morning, but he did, and David cleverly surrounded him with all those young people that were involved with Commotion, the likes of Molly Meldrum and Tony Healy and David Bland and a few of the girls, of course, and it was one of those, Esther Zirko, that came up with the name Uptight, which was an in-word in those days back in the 60s.
1: Yes, it really screamed. That word uptight is very much the sound of the 60s.

0: myself. So it would have been, as I remember it, and it's rather vague, it wasn't produced on a huge budget. Am I right, Milton?
1: No, you're exactly right. In fact, the artists never got paid for performing on the show.
2: Oh, doing it for the publicity, were they?
1: Correct, yes. Yeah. It was like a contra deal.
2: Yes.
1: The more they performed, the more they pushed their record sales and wherever the gigs they were doing throughout the town. And, of course, a lot of the dancers and that threw some money as well. Yes, you're exactly right. Low budget, for sure, and live, so a lot went wrong.
2: Now, coming from the era, as anybody younger than me, and I'm now 55, anyone younger than me thinks of film clips, which, of course, just were not a thing. So this was just, it was, how many people would there be on a show over those 4 hours? Do people do multiple numbers? Do they do, like, is there a singer who does a half-hour set? Or, you know, does Johnny Farnham do something followed by Ross and followed by someone else?
1: Well, all of that, believe it or not, yes, there was at 11 o'clock, they'd have a special artist on who did a half-hour set. And one of the acts was a band called Procession that David Joseph was trying to push to go to the UK, which they eventually did. And, yes, everyone did multiple songs. And, in fact, they did start showing very early clips from overseas then. So our biggest problem with putting this book together was there's very few running sheets that existed.
2: Mm.
1: So we had to go to old TV Weeks and Green Guides, and in fact Go Set magazine used to do an ad for what was coming up for the next show.
2: Oh,
1: so
2: that's
1: that was
2: handy.
1: A huge source for us. But I'll give you an idea. Episode 19, which was February 68, we did have the running sheets. And there were film clips from Georgie Fame doing The Ballad of Bonnie and Clyde, American Breed doing Bentley Shapely, The Monkees doing Daydream Believer. So that was basically the start of film clips. But Running, Jumping, Standing Still, I don't know if you remember them, Andrew.
0: I know the name. Yes, they were a British group, but I couldn't tell you too much about them. Now, continue. This is fascinating. What else was on that day?
1: They did four numbers. Leon Kamer, who was one of the mimers, he did a song. Ronnie Burns did a couple of tracks. Marty Rowan did three. A band from South Australia called The Hergs.
0: God.
1: You've probably never heard of them.
0: No.
1: Chris James, a vocalist from WA. Procession did four numbers. The Town of Criers, Everlasting Love.
0: Oh, I remember
2: yeah,
0: that.
2: Yeah, that's a good
0: song. That was a good song.
1: Yeah, well, a few versions, but Barry Smith came over from South Australia. He was the lead singer. In fact, he had to mime the original lead singer who did the song.
0: Oh.
1: Andy Agtoff, who sort of disappeared when conscription and all that happened for a little while, like a lot of people did
0: yes.
1: at the time. And Camp Act were on, Grant Rule, another mimer, and, of course, Ross D. Wiley did a couple of songs. And I mean, he was a mainstay. Unbelievable what he did for the show, holding it all together.
0: I've got to say, this is 4 hours of TV. It's incredible that they're able to sustain it. How much of it was mimed and how much was live in the studio? Do you know, Milton?
1: Well, they all mimed to their own recordings.
0: Oh, I see.
1: Like that. Yeah. And, but initially, it was done in a small studio, and it wasn't until the first episode that they went into the big studio and had a studio audience. And it was hugely popular. And a lot of the artists, because they were doing functions on the Friday and Saturday nights, after the Friday night, they wouldn't bother going home. They'd sleep in their cars out in the car park at Nunna Wadding.
2: And then do the show the next morning.
0: Wonderful.
2: Oh, isn't that marvellous?
0: That's true. Go ahead. I'm sorry, Milton, I'm interrupting you.
1: Maybe you'll find, in fact, the floor manager was Ralph Baker, who...
2: Oh, Deadly Earnest.
1: Deadly Earnest, correct.
2: Yeah.
0: Oh.
2: How funny. Was there like a queue of people wanting to get on the show, or were the producers going, oh my God, we've used everyone, where are we going to go next week?
1: Well, a lot of the record companies, execs and people were, you know, pushing their own artists.

0: at that time, it was the formative years for Johnny Farnham, of course.
1: Yes, yeah.
0: And in 1960, between 67 and 72, the years the two shows ran, he had 13 hits.
2: That's right, yes, very much. Very much the teenage idol of that time in Australia.
1: Is it part of, because John was a good-looking rooster, so yeah. was part of his success, do you think, like enormous talent? I'm not saying he's not talented, but did his appearances on television, you think, help sort of catapult him to the stardom he achieved?
0: I think his personality was terrific too. He just had the right persona.
1: Yeah.
0: And, yeah, there was a number of good-looking roosters and some nice chicks as well, I guess. So, Yvonne Barrett had come. You remember Yvonne Barrett?
2: Yes, sadly I do. Yes, not at a nice end, of course.
0: Yeah, exactly. And Pat Carroll was fabulous, along, you know, Olivia and lots of girls. But, of course, Russell Morris really got his start too when he went solo with his hits, The Real Thing, Parts 1 and 2 and Part 3 in The Paper Walls and The Girl That I Love, all written by Johnny Young, of course, too.
1: Were there ever overseas touring artists, you know, like people came out for those Lee Gordon shows? I don't know. My timeline is all over the place. I don't know if it's the same, similar time. But did visiting American and English musicians appear on the show?
0: There weren't too many. Of course, there was quite a number of New Zealand acts. But getting back to what you were saying, there was a competition early days on Uptight with the Golden Bowl. Remember, 10-pin bowling was pretty popular back in those days.
1: Yeah.
0: And they had, in 1968, the Small Faces were touring with The Who and Paul Jones, who was had just left the Manfred Mann. And the prize for the winning band at the bowling and all their fans gathering points for them was to be the support act for this. How good would that be? Yeah, that's not bad at all, no. Well, the band called The Dream, who became The New Dream, and a couple of hits later on with Soft Delights and Groupie.
2: Oh, you're stirring up a lot of memories for me. That was a good song, wasn't it, Milton?
0: Well, I can't sing, but I whisper soft.
2: That's right,
0: It's scary when I sing them, that's for sure.
2: You know what I'm hearing here is a chance here with these shows, whether it's called Uptight or Happening 71 or 2, whatever, is a chance for people to sort of learn their craft, to learn how to be, you know, rock musicians and pop musicians on a Saturday morning out at Channel O. I don't know if that exists today, does it, on TV?
0: No, not at all. But it was a very smart move, you know. There was nothing on. Channel O would have a test pattern until midday, and then they'd have the races from Seymour or somewhere up the scrub with Clint Dempsey, and then about 2 o'clock, Phil Gibbs had come on and do the VFA footy. So this was a great vehicle. It didn't impact on anybody else's viewing. You know, the kids would get up early in the morning and watch their idols.
2: And you very correctly praised Ross D. Wiley, the compere, the singer and compere of that show and that time slot. How is Ross doing these days? I believe you've spoken to him.
0: I have. He actually turns 82 in November, and he and his lovely wife, Eileen, are still with us and going strong. In fact, Eileen and Ross weren't married at the time, and because Ross got the offer from David Joseph to come down and host the show. So he basically came down on his own, and he had to go back up to Queensland to get Eileen to come down, but he had to propose to her first and get the father's permission. So that's how it was back in the days.
2: Yes, times have changed, haven't they?
0: Yeah, and the other thing that impacted on this era too was the Vietnam War. I mean, Normie, having been conscripted and a lot of young men involved in the industry were going out. So as an offshoot to the book, included in the book is a list of all the entertainers that went to entertain the troops during that period.
1: There
0: was over 400. People don't realise, they all know of Normie and that, but the who's who of Australian performers went to Vietnam and other theatres of war to entertain our troops. So I think that was worth mentioning. In fact,

0: a young girl by the name of Kathy Wayne got murdered over in, or got killed over in Vietnam.
1: Is that right?
0: Performing. Yeah, she was performing and this American sergeant shot her. He was actually trying to kill his CO who was sitting behind her on the stage, believe it or not.
1: Oh, and she just happened to be in the way.
2: What a terrible tragedy.
0: Unbelievable. I mean, people just don't know. And, of course, back in those days, young men didn't get to the vote till 21, so they were all being conscripted when they were 18 and 19. So they didn't really get a say in it. This generation, I don't think, would tolerate that, that's for sure. But anyway, that was a side shoot along with the Battle of the Sounds. Remember the Battle of the Sounds?
2: Oh, that used to be at Festival Hall, wasn't it? And as I remember, in the early days, it was sponsored by Hoadley's Violet Crumbles.
0: That's correct, that's exactly. Right. And for instance, the Valentines. Remember the Valentines come from WA with Vince Lovegrove and Bon Scott?
2: Well, that's right. They sort of turned. Were they the ones who turned into AC/DC, or was that another group, really?
0: Well, no, they didn't. But they were sort of the forerunner of a band that Bon, Vince Lovegren. This generation, I don't think, would tolerate that. That's for sure. But anyway, that was a side shoot along with the Battle of the Sounds. Remember the Battle of the Sounds?
2: Oh, that used to be at Festival Hall, wasn't it? And as I remember, in the early days, it was sponsored by Hoadley's Violet Crumbles.
0: That's correct, exactly. Right. And for instance, the Valentines. Remember the Valentines come from WA with Vince Lovegrove and Bon Scott?
2: Well, that's right. They sort of turned. Were they the ones who turned into AC/DC, or was that another group, really?
0: Well, no, they didn't. But they were sort of the forerunner of a band that Bon, Vince Lovegrove and Bon Scott.
2: Well, that's right. They sort of turned. Were they the ones who turned into AC/DC, or was that another group, really?
0: Well, no, they didn't. But they were sort of the forerunner of a
1: Nine on Bert's show. But yeah. It never sort of dawned on me that that was the Jeff Phillips who hosted this show.
0: Yeah, well, Jeff came from WA. And in March 71, Ross and Lewis Young had a bit of a falling out. I think it had something to do with the Logie, but I won't go too much detail. You can read it in the book.
1: Okay, yep.
0: And Jeff got the gig to take over the role and very smoothly went into the role and did an excellent job with that as well. He had a few minor hits at the time. And in fact, during his reign as the compere, he actually went overseas to Greece and won an Olympia song competition with his own composition, Gloria. So he was away, and then he went to the UK and was successful over there. So
1: excellent.
2: Lovely. And the book, now we've got to plug the book here before we go any further, Milton. It's called
1: Uptight happening 70, 71, 72.
2: You can't mistake it. It's all about lovely photos and lovely text, of course, with it, of about an era in, well, particularly Melbourne pop music that's sort of gone and has been a little bit forgotten. Well, not anymore. Where can people get the book?
0: Well, they can, it's all self-published, so they'd have to contact my co-author, Brett Leslie, at bleslie@bigpond.net.au. Email is the best way. Or they can ring me directly on my mobile 0447 817 879.
2: Just repeat that number.
0: Is 0447 817 879.
2: Well, all the best with it. I know you'll do well. And we're looking forward to the next time we speak with you with another of your wonderful books.
1: Yes. What's your next project?
0: Well, I think I'm going to put my feet up, to be honest with you.
1: Ah, fair enough.
2: Oh, no.
1: I was waiting for the Donnie Sutherland Sounds Unlimited book.
0: Well, that is a possibility, but there has been a bit of an ask for people wanting us to do Hit Scene and GTK. On the ABC.
2: Getting to know, that's right, GT. Yep. Why are you bringing back so many memories for me? Wonderful stuff, and I hope you continue. And all the best with Uptight and Happening 70, 71, 72.
0: And thank you once again, all your listeners who have supported our books. Really appreciate it. Thank you.
1: It's a pleasure. Good on you, Milton. That's Milton Hammond. That number again, because people will have rushed off to get a pen. And they're thinking, I've missed that number. Give Milton a call, 0447 817 879, if you're interested in the book.
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0: We want your calls for Rick Milne now, 133693 if you want to chat to Rick. He is a specialist in antiques and collectibles. He's been doing it for about 120 years, and he know there is nothing he doesn't know. Hello, Rick Milne.
1: Yes, hello, Simon, and hello, Andrew.
2: Hello, Rick. Rick, 133693, by the way, the number, if you would love something valued.
0: I texted a picture to Rick today, a couple of pictures of some records that a friend has picked up for me at a swap meet today.
1: They're pretty special.
0: Yes.
1: And they were put out by the Argus, which was a newspaper, a Melbourne newspaper, actually the first newspaper in the world to print in images in colour. Ever.
0: That's right.
1: Any newspaper in the world. And they conked out in January 1957. And therefore, these recordings have to have come pre-1957.
0: And, the thing that I found interesting was until today, I was unaware that the Argus actually had anything to do with radio.
1: No, that's not true. I do remember it. Well, I should be saying this, but I do remember them talking about those three radio stations, the Argus stations.
0: 3SR, 3YB and 3UL were all part of the Argus Broadcasting Network.
2: That's right, and the Argus building is right there still in Elizabeth Street on the corner there.
1: It's no longer there. It's been a while since they churned out a newspaper.
2: No.
0: Yeah. There's a security guard who's been sitting there since 1957.
2: All right.
1: Webbed all around.
2: All right. 133693, the number for all those bits and pieces you maybe have stick around your house that you love valued. I love this that you've sent in. I'll just quote this. This is a letter from, I think, the mid-1950s. That Rick has posted in, and it reads as such. It's from a guy called Martin Ingram at Watley Ranch. I really enjoyed the last issue of Country and Western Jamboree. Congratulations on a real gone mag. Could you feature in the next issue of your magazine one of my favourites? His name is Elvis Presley. He's 19 years old and he's on Sun Records. He should reach the top. Can you tell me if he has a fan club? Hey, what prescience there, eh, Rick?
1: Amazing. That was one of the very first... And the other little piece that's also in the same magazine, which they did record reviews, these were amongst the earliest ever mentions of Elvis Presley.
0: Wow.
2: That's right.
1: Well, notice the record, what they say about the record.
2: Yes, I say Milk Cow Blues Boogie, two excellent sides by one of the bright newcomers in the country field, Elvis Presley. It's amazing, isn't it?
1: It is, because it was a country music magazine. And I only found this because somebody sent me a copy of the magazine. It was called Country and Western Jamboree or something from 1955. And there they are, those two early mentions of the king.
0: Wow, isn't that marvellous? Everyone's got to start somewhere.
1: They do.
0: Yeah.
1: You know, a young person has bought a packet of breakfast cereal hoping to get a picture of their favourite cricket player.
0: Mm-hmm.
1: And this turned up in a packet of... They only forgot one thing. They got the card, but where the cricketer should be is blank.
0: So these are those wonderful cricket swap cards that you used to get in cereals.
1: Yep, that's the one. They forgot to put the cricketer in the picture.
0: If people want to have a look at these pictures that we're talking about, look up me on Facebook, Simon Owens. Simon Owens Radio, I think I'm on Facebook as. If you have a look, I put the pictures up each week so that you can see these things that Rick is sending through to us. And yes, we're just looking at literally a bit of card with a blue background and the outline of a cricket player.
2: That's right.
0: It's just white.
2: With the back of his hand, you can see it all, but it's no one there.
0: It's a silhouette.
2: Yeah, that's right.
0: It's marvellous.
1: You'd feel a bit squeezed if you were trying to collect that. Although, funnily enough, it's probably worth more than the regular card would be, because it often happens with stamps. If you had and there were people who used to they'd print stamps themselves. There were fakers, a very famous person, Italian person, as a matter of fact, who did a lot of early Australian stamps, and they're worth more than the real thing.
0: Marvellous.
2: I can believe it. All right. We've got Jeff from Mount Waverley on the line. Let's have a word with you, Rick. Hello, Jeff.
3: G'day, boys.
1: G'day, Jeff.
3: Rick, I've got this little booklet called The Red Falcon, Air Ranger, and it was put out by Giant Licorice Cigarettes.
1: Yes. Now, the amazing thing about that company, back in the early days, not anymore, but back in the earlier times, about 15 years ago, I used to be able to smell the licorice from that company because it's just in the area where I live. And on the cooking days, you could actually smell it. And go out in their backyard, you could smell the smell of licorice being produced. That was an early one, and they're fabulous and pretty small, a little thing fit in the palm of your hand. But they were very collectible. I've only ever seen one or two. So, Jeffrey, I think you've got something pretty special there. I'd think 50 to 100. There you are.
0: Magnificent.
3: Wow. Great. Thank you.
0: Good on you, Jeff. Thanks for that. Jim's in West Footscray. Hi, Jim.
4: Hello.
0: Yeah, hi, Jim.
1: Hey, Jim.
4: Oh, I thought I lost you there with my terrible reception here. Hello, Simon, Andrew, Rick, Macy, anyone else there with you?
0: Yeah, Melvin, but yeah.
4: Rick, I know you've said many times the picture frames in photo frames and pictures on the wall are not worth anything. But besides that, I have Elvis in picture frames, I have Bruce Lee, I have the Pink, but I have something else, which, if it's not worth anything, I know Simon will be interested in because he mentioned it earlier. I have a photo. The frame is about 3.5 across and maybe 4 feet wide. I have a giant photo of a French tower, but it's not the Eiffel Tower. And there's a blue sky. I don't know if you know the one. There's a blue sky, and there's city lights on the bottom, and a part of the reflection of the tower on the bottom. But it is not just a photo. It is a jigsaw puzzle, and you can't even tell, even if you have a close look, that it's a jigsaw puzzle. So I heard Simon saying he likes them. Maybe Simon would like them. Maybe it's not worth nothing, but I just thought I'd ask you if you know the one and if it is worth anything.
1: Oh, no, Jim, I wouldn't say they're worth nothing. I wouldn't say that. It's just that they are... Items in frames are a bit hard to sell because they take up so much wall space.
0: Yes.
1: That's part of the problem, of course. But no, I wouldn't say there's no value in them at all. Not at all. No, I wouldn't say that, Jim. Look, you're looking at 100 or maybe 150 for each of those. No problems.
2: Yeah, not too bad. Nice. It's 11 to 10. This is Remember When. Rick is evaluating like mad. 133-693 is the number.
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0: My gosh, look at the time. Rick Miller, looking at a couple of other things here that you have sent through. A Royal Box ticket to the 1956 Olympics.
15: Yes, this woman contacted me and said, I've got this ticket. I was asked to look after the Royal Box at the Olympics. So, as I recall, it was Duke of Edinburgh.
0: Yes.
15: And Queen Elizabeth, they were at the Olympics, and this person was asked to look after the Royal Box, look after those people. Can you believe it?
0: Isn't that amazing? What would that ticket be worth then?
15: Oh, 500 easy. Probably more, I should think, but it's really one of a kind.
0: Yeah, it's beautifully printed as well. Like, again, it's on Facebook if you want to have a look at it. You'll see it on my profile. One thing that I am quite fond of here is the McRobertson's Cherry Ripe Show Bag.
15: Yeah, Cherry Ripe, McRobertson's. He was a famous man. He started cooking his product in the laundry of his house, and it went rather well. And at the end he had like 3,000 people working for him. He was school is named after him, as well as the McRobertson Bridge.
0: Yes,
15: he was quite a character.
0: Yeah, he pretty much owned Fitzroy, didn't he?
15: In fact, there is some units, and they've still got the original McRobertson insignia on the front. He had a very fine hand, the way he wrote, and it's still there, still in the same building where he started off.
2: That's right, and he used to live in, I'm pretty sure it was John Street Q. It was pointed out to me, his house. I hope it's still there. What was his house? He had it built in the 1920s or something in Q. Quite a, not actually a mansion, but a substantial home.
15: But he was quite a character. The long story. I might tell you something about it one day.
2: Oh, yes. I've heard other stories.
0: I've read the biography on him. It's fascinating. Yes.
15: It is. And in fact, I know somebody who, without going into fine detail, looked after various sections of the establishment, shall we say.
0: Okay, yes.
15: To make sure the rents were paid.
2: Well, we've... sullying reputations here, so we better move on, I think.
0: All right, yes, we will come back very shortly and find out what Rick's looking for.
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9: He's always on the lookout for bits and pieces for clients and people who have requested that he help track down things. What are you looking for, Rick?
10: I have somebody who lives in the northwestern suburb of Melbourne, an elderly person, I might say, who's looking for just a video player, not the recorder, just a player. She's got the videos. We'd love a player, especially if somebody in that part of the world. That would be great if you could help.
9: The stock standard VHS?
10: Yeah. Yeah, just a VHS player. She's got all the VHSs, but she's just like a player to play them. Also, Ginger Meggs. Anybody has any Ginger Meggs? She's a great little red-headed character who was in all sorts of things. Sporting cards and badges, especially footy. TV and radio fan cards. Andrew, I'd like one of yours. I've got somebody who's desperate for one.
9: Yes.
10: So if you could supply that. And also Sporting Globe, the pink paper. We've got people looking for those. And autograph books. Anybody has any of those? 0418... 339-103.
9: 0418-339-103 for Rick Milne. Give him a buzz tomorrow morning. Not too early, though. He does need it.
10: Or this evening. It's not like we're finishing at midnight.
9: Ring him now during the news, but be sure that you're back with us at 7 past for Kevin Trask. Thanks, Rick.
10: Okay, speak next week.
11: 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Got better things to do than mow the lawns? 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
12: Good evening, I'm Chris McCarthy. A sick man has been arrested as a part of federal investigations into alleged terrorist propaganda. Alex Riddell has more.
13: The 30-year-old man was with his family about to fly to Abu Dhabi when he was arrested at Melbourne International Airport. It comes after multiple electronic devices were seized during a search warrant executed at a home by the AFP and Victoria Police in May this year. He's been charged with possessing violent extremist material and refusing to help police gain access to his phone. Police will allege he was part of a group chat involving other Victorian men who were receiving and sharing terrorist propaganda. Alex Riddell, Melbourne.
12: A search is continuing tonight after six people died and 107 were rescued from a stricken Indonesian passenger ferry in the Java Sea. The ship carrying 243 people lost contact in bad weather this morning. Both major political parties have condemned comments made by One Nation leader Pauline Hanson about the Prime Minister's late mother. In a resurfaced podcast, Senator Hanson suggested Marianne Albanese stayed in public housing for too long. Anthony Albanese has emotionally refuted the comments. The opposition has also condemned the remarks. There are growing concerns about the potential power artificial intelligence could wield over humans in the next decade. Anthropic co-founder Dario Amodi has urged major tech companies to slow the pace of advanced model rollouts, warning unconstrained competition could lead to new systems eliminating the need for human oversight. Former Anthropic researcher Jacob Coxon has told the BBC people must heed the warnings.
14: I believe that if we don't slow down at the current rate of progress, yes, there is a strong chance that we could all die in the immediate future.
12: Two women are in a critical condition after a crash involving a police car in Sydney's southwest. Officers collided with a Kia while under lights and sirens in Bosley Park, sending both vehicles into separate houses. A critical incident investigation has been declared. Neighbour Vaskin Agopian has told Nine it was a shocking scene.
15: There was bleeding from face and the hands, and then they faint. And then afterward, the police, they come, they said, don't touch them, ambulance coming. We tried to take them out and we couldn't because its door wasn't opening.
12: Also making news, latest polling shows more than a quarter of voters believe the Liberal Party is best placed to manage Australia's economy. And New South Wales students will have their screen time limited at school from next year in a bid to improve learning outcomes. Checking finance, one Australian dollar is buying 71.7 US cents.
11: The Moyne Shire, Dan Tehan, member for Wannon, Star Printing and National Tiles Solomon's Flooring. Proud partners of the HFNL in 2026.
12: North Melbourne has kept its AFLW winning streak intact with a narrow 10-point victory over Carlton. The Kangaroos have now won a record 32 straight matches. Vice-captain Ash Riddell has told Fox the side wasn't fazed by being down at half-time.
16: Yeah, it's an exciting challenge and we love it. And we've had that over against Brisbane a couple of weeks ago as well. So I think we get excited. Excited by that. You can see the girls smiling as we came in at three-quarter time, and yeah, we want that challenge, so it's great.
12: The Adelaide Crows have confirmed they will continue with coach Matthew Nix next season despite his side's humbling loss to the Brisbane Lions last night. In NRL, the Panthers are through to their seventh straight preliminary final after defeating the Roosters 19-12. The result means the Roosters will host Cronulla in a do-or-die semi-final on Saturday. And Chaz Mostert has won the first round of the Supercars Enduro Cup with co-driver Fabian Coulthard at the Bend 500. That's the latest news and sport.
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22: Your four-day forecast for the Great South Coast. Showers increasing throughout the day on Monday. Cloudy conditions. Tuesday, showers throughout the day with west to southwesterly winds up to 40 k's and a top of 13. Wednesday, chance of a morning shower, cloudy and 13. And on Thursday, another cloudy day, light winds and a top of 14 degrees. Monday, Warrnambool, Port Ferry, Mortlake and Terang all expecting a top of 17.
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0: looky here. Not the creature from the Black Lagoon, but the creature from the tunnel is with us for this hour. Kevin, so good to see you again.
1: Good to see you, boys. It works much better with the microphone on, doesn't it?
2: It does, doesn't it? I thought you would have learnt last week.
1: Yes, of course. So, yeah, good to see you.
0: How are you?
1: Oh, bobbing along, you know, for a young bloke.
0: Yeah, yeah, no, you look good.
1: Thank you.
0: I share that. You're sort of a Benjamin Button.
1: I think I am going backwards. I'm a bit worried about it, actually. Yes.
0: I have a feeling...
1: I've still got my teenage years in front of me.
0: I think acne's on its way. I'm just looking at your skin there.
1: Yes.
0: Anyway, Simon, I'm sorry.
2: I can't wait for his voice to reverse break.
1: Yeah.
0: It may happen on a Sunday night and it'll be fun. We'll warn everybody. Oh, boy. Kevin, you've been doing much.
1: I watched the 70 years of television on Channel 9. Did either of you watch that?
2: No, I didn't know it was on.
1: Yes.
0: Nor did I.
1: You might realise we're in September... And it started in 1956 and now we're in 2020.
2: 70 years.
1: So it's 70 years and Channel 9 did clips and interviews and bits and pieces. And
2: were they the same sort of clips that we've always seen?
1: Oh, not really.
0: Not Graham and that dog again.
1: They dug a few ones. We're quite good.
2: Did it start with Uncle Jeff?
1: No, Uncle Jeff wasn't on. We had...
2: It was national, so it'd be Brian... No, what's his name?
1: What was his name? It was good old What's His Name.
2: Yeah. That guy.
0: How can we...
2: Not Brian Henderson. No, it was... who did Welcome to Television?
0: Some guy in Sydney. Anyway, moving on.
1: It's in two parts. We had part one on Wednesday night.
0: Yes.
1: And the next part is on at 8:45 this Wednesday night.
0: Oh.
1: Part two. And, it's interesting because...
2: Bruce Gyngell,
1: thank you so much. It's interesting because 70 years is a long time.
2: Yeah.
1: Most of the people have gone that you're watching in that early stuff. I'd like to see more of the early stuff. Phil was on for about 2 seconds.
2: Yeah.
1: And Bruce didn't get it. I don't think he got a Guernsey in that part. He might be in part two.
2: No, well Bruce was only a Melbourne identity, so he wouldn't have been known nationally.
1: Mm.
2: Yeah, yeah,
1: you're probably right.
2: So they wouldn't have him on.
1: Yeah.
2: Yeah.
1: So there you go. So that's the most exciting. And of course, I watched the NFL. I was pretty taken with that.
0: It's amazing.
1: And the night before we watched it, my daughter sat me down and showed me the Jonas Brothers film clips.
2: Yes.
1: And I fell in love with them. I think they were terrific.
2: Yeah,
0: great.
1: And old Joe Jonas, got stuck in Heathrow because all the planes were grounded.
0: Oh, did he?
1: And he didn't think he'd make it for to sing at the halftime break. So the last I heard, he was in Dubai somewhere trying to get on another plane. But he turned up and he was there and I thought they were terrific. But when they sang You're the Voice and they paid a tribute to John Farnham, My Heart, I fell as in a burst into tears. It was fantastic moment.
0: It was a great touch, wasn't it? There's just one little niggle with me.
1: Mm.
0: And did you see the... Macy, if I can address you here, did you see the NFL halftime entertainment with the Jonas Brothers?
3: No, I didn't.
0: You might help. I thought it was mimed.
3: Thing, sorry.
1: You thought it was mimed.
0: Yeah.
1: Well, the problem is there's a bit of a delay between the microphone and what you see on the camera, and it can look
0: maybe
1: that way.
0: Maybe that was it.
1: I'd be surprised if it was mimed because they didn't fly all the way from America to mime, did they?
0: I hope not. It just.
2: I wouldn't be surprised.
0: I just find
2: sound issues at events.
1: You're a sound man.
2: I like to think so. But no, sound issues at events can be crippling, like Meatloaf at the grand final and Marucci Barambra all those years ago.
1: Yeah. Millie Vanilli?
2: Well, Millie Vanilli they just didn't sing.
0: Frauds.
2: Well, anyhow, do you not remember Marucci Barambra?
0: No.
2: See, the Aboriginal opera singer
0: who sang
2: at the grand final and they didn't give her any fallback so she couldn't hear the orchestra.
0: Oh, the poor lady.
2: So she was singing completely out of time with the orchestra.
0: I do remember it. Couldn't remember her name.
1: Yeah. I thought the Jonas Brothers were terrific.
0: They were great. I agree, but I don't know. I'm just... being niggly, and I shouldn't. I'm sorry.
1: And how was the boy that sang the national anthem at the beginning?
0: I missed that bit. I'm sorry.
1: Australian singer.
2: I didn't know it was on until after, so I missed it.
1: Yes, I'm sorry, ladies and gentlemen. I know this is gripping radio, but just struggling along here.
0: And those poor people who paid all the expensive money for those seats, apparently... near the fence.
1: Yeah.
0: Of course, you can hardly see anything if you sit that way and watching American football because the game's in the middle of the ground.
2: Cody Simpson.
1: Thank you, Cody Simpson. I thought he was terrific.
2: Thank you, Melvin and Macy, for getting that info for us.
1: Good.
2: Mm. Anything else?
1: No, that's about all from me.
2: Well, I've seen something I'll throw in very quickly, and it's old news because it came out a year or so ago, but that Neil Diamond show with Hugh Jackman.
1: The Princess.
2: No, the Hugh Jackman movie.
1: Oh, the film.
2: Where he plays a Neil Diamond impersonator.
1: Yeah,
2: I watched that yesterday.
1: What'd you think?
2: My God, that's a good movie.
1: It's a terrific movie. And I went in there with doubts about being in a good movie, but I loved it.
2: And how much does Hugh Jackman actually look like Neil Diamond?
1: Yeah.
0: Has he had some help makeup-wise, do you think?
2: No, I think it's just his natural features.
1: I taught him everything he knows, of course.
2: Neil or Hugh?
1: Hugh.
2: But how amazingly talented is he? He's a mimic.
1: Good actor.
2: Well, he's never had any, from what I recall, he's never had any professional sort of singing training and stuff.
1: Oh, yes, he has. He was a Whopper graduate.
2: Really?
1: Hugh Jackman, yeah.
2: Okay. My understanding was that if you play him something, he'll then sing it back at you and try and make it sound the same.
1: He's in Beauty and the Beast. He's quite a good singer, actually.
2: Yeah, he's a good singer, but I didn't think he had any singing training.
1: Yes, a lot of it.
2: Ah, okay. Well, I'll shut up then.
1: Okay.
2: I'll just sit back over here and we'll mind my own business.
1: How was life up there in Kyneton?
2: It was lovely. I had a lovely time. Thank you.
1: We're pleased to see you back. We really are.
2: Thank you.
1: Genuinely pleased he's back.
0: I'm ecstatic. I could hardly hold back the tears, and I wanted to hug him and just never let go when I first saw him tonight. But in the meantime, we've got this.
3: Now, on Remember When, it's time for Who Died Kevin?
2: Can I have my hand back, Andrew?
0: It's a bit sweaty, isn't it?
2: It is.
0: Sorry. Yes, Kevin.
1: I've only got one, and that's Nina Shipman. And I don't expect you to know her, but she's an American film and television actress, and she was in things like guests in Perry Mason and Rawhide and Sunset Strip, and she was in a couple of films, Say One For Me with Bing Crosby and another Bing Crosby film, High Tide. She passed away at the age of 88. If you saw her photo, you'd say, yeah, I know that lady, but she has passed away, Nina Shipman. So that's actually the only one I've got, which is terrific news. That I don't like to be reading out people have died.
2: No,
1: and it's I think it's good when we haven't got them. What do you think?
0: Yeah, wonderful. I endorse that all the way. It's 10:15. This is Remember When. That's Argyrol time.
1: You're looking a bit pale there, mate.
0: Yes, I'm sorry. Argyrol for every kitty in your household. And we come back. We start digging.
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0: are deep inside the Trask time tunnel now. 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
1: Hello, Simon Owens. Hello, Andrew McLaren.
2: Yes, I've got my shovel, I've got my little light on my cap here, and we're ready to dig.
0: I've got my canary in a cage.
1: I've got my notes here, which says we're doing 1993.
0: Ooh.
2: That's good.
1: And the main topic here is the passing of Raymond Burr. I reckon Raymond Burr was a fantastic actor. You may remember him in Rear Window with James Stewart.
0: Yes, that's right. He
1: was the murderer in the house across the street.
0: Oh, spoilers.
1: Spoilers. And he passed away at the age of 76 in 1993, but he had a long career, mainly for two shows, Perry Mason and Ironside. And each of those series, he was in them for 7 years. So he spent a lot of his time in major television.
0: Yeah.
1: But I think he was a terrific eye actor. When you get into a close-up, acting with your eyes is important because you've got to relay it through your eyes. He was a terrific...
0: Could he raise one eyebrow?
1: He could do anything. And he was sitting in a wheelchair in Ironside, and, of course, the camera's just on him. As a matter of fact, he had a problem with his eyes because sitting down with the bright TV lights, his eyes were affected and he had to have work done on his eyes because of that. But he was also a very generous man. He had an island in Fiji he bought. He helped a lot of young people with their schooling and getting jobs.
0: He's like the Dolly Parton of his era.
1: Yes, exactly right. Exactly right. Barbara.
0: But not quite as pretty.
1: No, but Barbara Hale was. That was his secretary in Perry Mason. Did either of you watch Perry Mason or Ironside? Now,
2: yes,
1: be honest.
2: I watched both.
0: I'm too young, no.
2: Ironside, you missed that too, did you?
1: Well he would have.
0: What year were they?
1: Started
2: early
1: in
2: 70s.
1: 69 and ran through to 74, 75.
0: Yes, I was born in 71, so
1: missed out, mate.
2: And Barbara Hale was the mother, of course, of the greatest American hero, wasn't she?
1: William
0: Catt.
1: Yeah, exactly. So I'm a big fan of Raymond Burr. He was a private man and a good actor, but here he is being interviewed by Jack Webster and talking about his role in Perry Mason.

0: takes you 6 or 7 days to shoot a show, and you have how many shows a year in Perry Mason? In the season?
1: Well, we average now about 30 or 32 shows a year.
0: How much time do you get off in any given period of work?
1: That would vary depending upon the problems that have ensued during the season.
0: You're a great man for semantics. How many hours a day do you have to yourself?
1: I have 4 usually during the 4 or 5, and I usually use those for sleep.
0: It's an incredibly heavy workload for this.
1: It's almost an impossible workload.
0: Well, how long will Perry Mason keep going? I mean, it must be your choice, surely.
1: This is the my final year as far as my contract is concerned. I have no idea what I'm going to be offered as far as another year, if any. No one said anything about it yet. And we're into the middle of the...
0: If the towns are right, not that I would dare to intrude in your private business, but if the towns were right, would you keep Perry Mason going another 7 years?
1: I would say no.
0: Wouldn't it drive you out of your mind?
1: No, not necessarily. It would have, if it was going to drive me out of my mind, it would have driven me out of my mind in the second year.
0: Now,
1: no.
2: My goodness! Was that interview amazing? Just get a little slap across the face.
3: I thought he was good.
2: Yeah,
3: probable. Looking for the hook.
2: If some guy was coming up to me, surely you're not going to continue. Well, hey, you must be getting hard to do this. Just way too personal.
3: It sounds like the chats we have with management.
4: Hello, Jack Webster, if you're listening on the internet.
3: Was Jack Webster Scottish? He seemed to be a Scottish
2: no,
3: in there.
2: No, I thought it was you Irish.
3: Think? Oh, was it?
2: Yeah.
3: No, Scottish, definitely. No?
2: I don't know.
4: Okay, well, anyhow, that's Raymond Burr. He was pretty good.
2: Shut his trap.
4: Are we going to do the quick quiz, boys?
3: Yes, let's do it.
2: Oh, you must.
4: Sunset Boulevard, Andrew Lloyd Webber's hit musical, premiered on London's West End in July of 1993. It starred Patti LuPone as Norma Desmond. Only one of the following songs was in the score of Sunset Boulevard. Was it A, I Will Dance Alone, B, With One Look, C, Evermore, or D, You and Me?
2: One of those songs was not in the score.
4: No, one of these was in it. One of them. The three of them weren't, and one of them was. Was it I Will Dance Alone, With One Look, Evermore, or You and Me?
3: Ooh. I'm going to go I Will Dance Alone. Just because I haven't seen Sunset Boulevard, but she's an older actress.
4: You're right.
3: I just think she's alone in it, so I'm going to go.
4: Very good.
3: I Will Dance Alone.
2: Macy, please, your idea of which song it was?
5: My very, very educated guess would have to be A with Simon.
3: Okay.
5: It just sounds right.
2: And I will give a very informed guess.
4: Yes.
2: With One Look.
3: With One Look for Andrew.
2: Yes.
3: And Melvin.
2: Yes.
3: Melvin's going A with Macy and myself.
2: He's got no idea either, Melvin.
3: I don't think it's ever happened before that we've had three people.
4: I've never seen Andrew look so confident in all my life.
3: Yeah.
4: Look at him. He's glowing.
2: It's a revolting expression on my face, isn't it?
4: Yeah.
2: I know what it's like. I've seen it in photos.
4: Well, it wasn't Evermore.
3: It's because Andrew's Australia's Norma Desmond.
4: It wasn't Evermore.
3: It wasn't Evermore. Okay.
4: Norma, just control yourself, thank you. It wasn't You and Me.
3: No. Oh, okay, so we have a winner.
4: It's
3: either Macy, Melvin and myself, or it's Andrew.
4: I'm going to have to break it now. It was not I Will Dance Alone.
3: Andrew
4: so
3: wins.
4: Andrew.
3: Well done.
4: How did you know that, Andrew?
2: I know, because it's the big song from, well, that and Sunset Boulevard, the song itself.
4: Yes.
2: Yeah, the big ones from the show.
4: Well done. Congratulations.
3: Andrew was Deborah Burns.
4: Are you thrilled for him?
3: Andrew was Deborah Burns.

practice. It started in 1981 and it ended in 1993. So this is the last year of a country practice. And Lorraine Desmond played Shirley Gilroy and had a great cast. I love Sid Hale and the cook in it. He was terrific. So it was about a medical practice in the bush and very popular in the United Kingdom, tremendously popular. Sadly, Lorraine Desmond has passed away these days, but I did have the opportunity to talk to her about a country practice.

0: now that Wandon Valley has left you far behind, do you see yourself moving it into another television series in the future?
1: One never knows about that because, you see, A Country Practice came out of left field. I think it's the only thing in my life that I didn't work toward. It suddenly happened. I was called in to see James Davin, who'd written a show called, I can't remember the first working title, like Country Doctors or something really strange, but that was just the working title. He said, would I do this pilot for him? And I had done a very short run in a show that hadn't been successful called Arcade, but Jim had seen Arcade and of course thought of me for Shirley. So while he was writing A Country Practice, he had me in mind for the role. So I said, oh, I don't know. He said, look, take it home and read it, which I did. And then he said, just do the pilot and see how it goes. Well, of course, I did the pilot and I was hooked, wasn't I? I loved it.
0: A wonderful character.
2: Yeah, lovely to hear Lorraine.
3: Was lovely. She's a beautiful lady. When she died, they formed a guard of honour, the men from the services, because of her work in Vietnam. She was she was a lovely lady.
2: Oh, that's wonderful. It is 10:30. This is Remember When, and more of the Time Tunnel returns.
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5: 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He's only played in two grand finals. His grand final in 2016, fifth best grand final we've got on record. And his grand final in 2021 was phenomenal. He is cut with a different cloth. So he's been in the system for 13 seasons. He's been a top 10 player in the comp in 11 of 13 seasons.
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13: Kevin Trask, what were the Phillips

0: some good ones came out. The piano, remember that?
1: Yes, I saw that, yes.
0: A bit grim when they lost the thumb. When they lost the thumb, I wasn't happy.
1: No, not exactly a show, light-hearted show.
2: Did the lid fall on it or something?
0: No.
1: A bit more than that.
0: It was made in New Zealand, by the way.
2: Yeah.
0: The other one, Heartbreak Kid came out, Jurassic Park, Mrs. Doubtfire, which is coming back as a musical here in Melbourne, The Fugitive with my mate Harrison Ford.
2: That was a good film. And yeah. Tommy Lee Jones.
0: I call him my mate because he called me mate.
2: Yeah.
1: Based on the TV series, of course, with David Janssen.
0: Oh, yes, it was. And that was a good series. I loved that.
1: Yeah, great show.
0: Yeah.
1: Dr. Richard Kimball and Who Was the One-Armed Man?
0: Exactly. And there was a film...
2: And then, what's his name... did a parody send-up of it, with looking for a man with one arm, one leg and one kidney or something. Leslie Nielsen.
1: That's right, he did.
2: He did, yeah.
1: That's right.
0: Shocking, shocking, just shocking. The Last Action Hero starred Arnold Schwarzenegger.
2: Yes.
0: Isn't it funny we can all say Schwarzenegger?
2: Schwarzenegger, yeah.
0: Isn't that funny? Oh, okay.
1: I haven't said it yet at all, so... You, two out of three, Cam.
0: So Charles Dance was in this, and Charles Dance, an English actor, he'd been in films for years. He was in Game of Thrones, had a big part in that. He also played Lord Mountbatten in The Crown, if you remember The Crown.
2: Oh, yes.
0: I spoke to Charles Dance, or Dunce, about The Last Action Hero.
3: But in 1993, you made one of those Hollywood blockbusters, The Last Action Hero, with Arnold Schwarzenegger. And what are your memories of that one?
4: Well, it was enormous fun. John McTiernan, who directed that, is one of the best action directors in Hollywood. I'd never done a film like that before. Well, actually, I did a kind of similar film in a similar vein, which was a film with Eddie Murphy called The Golden Child. But Arnold is physically larger than life anyway, and there's this very convivial atmosphere on the set of an Arnold Schwarzenegger film. It was just my luck to be involved in by the only turkey he's ever had.
3: Yes. Well, you had a good cast with you, Art Carney and Anthony Quinn and Joan Plowright.
4: Yeah. I was with Anthony Quinn most of the time. Who, now here's a Trivial Pursuit question for you. Well, he is the answer to a Trivial Pursuit question, which is which living actor at the time has appeared in more films than any other actor, and it's Anthony Quinn, and his list of films was in excess of 300.
2: Hello. We're back. That was very funny. He's a funny man, Charles Dance.
0: Oh, he was terrific. Good mate of Miriam Margolyes. She calls him Charlie Dance.
2: Yeah. I love her too. I think she's wonderful.
0: She's
2: got a wicked sense of humour.
0: Yeah, had a few cups of coffee with her, and she's a great character.
2: Yeah.
0: Great character.
2: Yeah.
0: And she's an Australian. Oh, well, she's coming up. I bet I'll not spoil it.
1: All right, Kevin, who died?
0: Conway Twitty.
1: Oh.
0: Only 60.
1: He wasn't old at all, was he?
0: No.
1: He came out here with Lloyd Price many, many, many years ago.
0: Gee, there's a lot of good stories about that tour, I can tell you.
2: Is there?
0: Oh, yes, there are.
2: Tell us.
0: Oh, no, I can't tell you one, yeah? No.
2: Are they scandalous?
0: My lips are sealed.
2: Were they naughty boys?
0: My lips are sealed. But anyhow, Conway Twitty's real name was Harry Jenkins.
2: Oh, okay.
0: And he had a lot of country chart songs and then went sort of into the popular vein, didn't he?
1: Well, he sort of started off as a rock and roller, didn't he? You know, and then he shifted into country music with We've Never Been This Far Before and all those sort of songs.
0: Hmm. You know, can you do It's Only Make-Believe?
1: My one and only prayer.
0: That'll do. Just hold that. Okay, here's Conway.
5: People see us everywhere.
2: Sing along, Andy.
5: They think you really care.
1: I care about the audience too much.
5: But

0: was there, wasn't I?
1: Absolutely.
0: Anyway, that's...
2: And can I just say, my dear cousin Diana Trask did a show with Conway Twitty at the Landmark Hotel in Las Vegas, and she knew him really well. I've got a great photo of Diana and Conway Twitty.
0: I think it would be good to see. Mm. And he put out a line of hamburgers called Twitty Burgers. I don't think they're available here, but if you wanted a Twitty burger, you could get one. At one point, dear old Conway, it's sad to see him go. And that has just taken me back to being a kid, listening on the... AWA Radiola, Mantle Radio in the house in Smith Street, St Kilda. And listening to the... I'm going to say, because it's ridiculous you can't mention cigarette brands. It's because it ceased to exist about 50 years ago. But the Craven A Hit Parade on on Friday nights on 3AW.
1: Yeah.
0: And when it was in the top 10, it would be someone like come on, help me. He later went to Channel 7.
2: Mike Walsh.
1: Michael Moore?
0: No, one of those. Anyway, playing it. Anyway, good memories.
2: Mike Munro.
1: Mike Munro, yeah.
0: He used to compare the Penthouse Club.
2: Mike Williamson.
0: Thank you.
1: Oh, right.
2: Yes.
0: Okay, moving on.
2: Yes. Oh, for me to move on. Yes, yeah, yes.
1: Who else passed away?
2: Well, this is... is this under passed away? Let me see what the heading is here.
1: Yeah, that's what we've got. Inserts 4 and 5 are both under.
2: He passed away in 1993, of course. This is, in the Crosby family, there were 7 children. One was Bing Crosby, who was the singer. And the other one was Bob Crosby, who was the band leader and sort of a singer as well.
0: And who compared a TV show out in Melbourne.
1: Who was Gary Crosby then?
2: The son of Bing.
1: Okay, so...
0: Bing had plenty of kids too.
2: He did, for 4 boys. But, yes, you're right, he did a show at the Fitzroy Telly Theatre and it was televised on Channel 7.
0: That's right.
2: And it only lasted a year, I think.
0: I think so. It was just a late-night variety show with Bob Crosby. As a kid watching it, I think, why would this man be doing a show in Melbourne? Anyway, he was, and I'm sure he enjoyed it.
2: Yes, he passed away, Bob Crosby, but Ralph Rickman, the late Ralph Rickman, did an interview with Bob Crosby.
3: Perhaps we can get one more from Ralph Rickman before we close.
4: Yes, Bill, I'd like to ask you about the use of jazz in television. We've found that it's been associated with the crime series particularly. How do you feel about jazz being used in association with crime? Do you think this is a bad thing?
3: Well, I don't think it's a bad thing. I think it's done because we had so many crime shows over there with the standard background, musical background, that in seeking something new, they put a jazz background to Peter Gunn, which was the original one. Mm-hmm. And incidentally, Hank Mancini used to write for our band, but we used him on most of the commercial arrangements rather than the jazz arrangements. And since Peter Gunn was such an immediate success, Americans being the great imitators that they are, every crime show that comes on now has a jazz background. Mm-hmm. I don't think it can hurt it. It certainly can't hurt Dixie. They can't use Dixie in a crime background. It's too happy.
4: Too happy, yeah. You don't think it gives jazz musicians a bad name?
3: Well, the public and the press have been trying to give jazz musicians a bad name for a long time. If you analyze a good musician, he's got to have a college background, at least. He's got to be studied, got to have a technical knowledge of his instrument. And music, I'm sure, is as hard a form of study. In fact, I know it is mathematically one of the most intricate studies there is.
1: You're a pianist. Do you agree with that, Andrew?
2: I didn't know you were a pianist.
1: Oh, yeah.
0: Please, let's back up a little, can we?
2: Charge?
0: I'm a fumbler at the keyboard. That's what I am.
1: He tickles the ivories.
2: Yeah.
0: Badly. I don't know. Bob Crosby, as far as I know, wasn't a musician. As far as I know, he was a singer. I don't think he played an instrument.
1: Oh.
0: I could be wrong. I wouldn't know.
1: So did Ralph think he was talking to the wrong Crosby?
0: Well, maybe so. Ralph was obsessed with jazz.
1: He was. He used to host a jazz show on 3AW. Yeah.
0: Anyway,
1: I've got a couple of reel-to-reels of Ralph Rickman's show, and I thought, oh, this will be marvellous. And it's 20 minutes of jazz solo, followed by, well, that was so-and-so's Swingtown band.
0: Herbie Mann on flute and Joss Leon on the bass, and doing endless solos. Anyway, we must move on. Mystery Voice time, I think, Kevin, isn't it?
2: Yes, I think we're up to Mystery Voice, aren't we, Simon?
0: Right after this break.
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1: A very special message. Why are you grimacing?
0: I'm trying to look. Come on, Steve.
1: Keep out of my business.
0: Oh, sorry. I just looked. I saw this pained expression.
1: I've got my own little world on the side of the screen.
0: Oh, fair. Okay.
1: Good evening to everyone. We haven't mentioned you this evening, but it doesn't mean we don't love you. Everyone listening through 2AY in Albury-Wodonga.
0: Well, let's not forget 2QN Deniliquin.
1: 3CS Colac.
0: Loves you so much. Those through 3SH Hamilton.
1: That'd be 3HA Hamilton. 3SH would be people listening in Swan Hill, though.
0: Yes, indeed, it would be. All right. Okay, I've made a mistake.
1: Yeah, well, I didn't want people sitting in Hamilton going, oh, come on, mate.
0: We've been tuned into the wrong station for 40 years, Bev. Time.
2: I forgive you, Andrew.
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0: Now, located directly opposite.
1: Yes.
0: The main gates at Faulkner Cemetery, you know what's there, don't you, Simon?
1: Oh, I do. Cameo memorials. They've always been there and they always care.
0: Yes, they've been setting memories in stone for so long. Entire generation since 1874, how about that? And building monuments to individual needs, respecting your wishes, of course. Cameo memorials are very proud of the service they provide and they understand how important it is for families at that rather unpleasant time it can be in life.
1: We should go back to 1874 in the time tunnel one week, Kevin, and
2: Yeah. I'll work on it.
1: They offer memorial, cameo, they offer memorials, plaques, fountains, mantelpieces in traditional styles, Asian, Jewish, Islamic, Orthodox, you name it, they do it. 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
1: That's right. 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We recommend you check it out. Kevin, it's mystery voice time.
2: Yes.
1: So this means people listening at home, you get to play along. Kevin's going to play us a mystery voice. We're going to try and guess who it is. And if you think you know, be the first to text us on 0477 693 693. Kevin, do we have a clue?
2: Yes, we do. It's a male.
0: All right.
1: All right. If you

0: shove you.
1: I have no clue where to start. The only randomly, the name Richard Gere sprung to mind.
2: No.
3: It's a song from a musical. Can you help us there?
2: I think it is.
3: How's that feel to it? Well, the musical will be Sweeney Todd.
2: We're not guessing the musical, we're guessing the person.
3: I know, but
2: singing.
3: I'm just trying to get...
2: No, it's not Sweeney Todd.
3: It's not the musical Sweeney Todd.
1: Okay, American?
2: Now you're asking some questions. Very good. American? No.
3: English?
1: Not that good a
3: British?
1: Question.
2: No.
1: Australian.
2: Australian. Who said Australian? Was it?
1: Me, yeah.
2: Simon,
1: I said Australian.
2: Yeah. Australian is correct.
3: Barry Crocker.
2: Not Barry Crocker.
3: Who would sing that sort of music?
1: Yeah, it's a...
3: Is there some... Oh, no, he won't tell us this, but is it some sort of rock, Australian rock singer, sort of out of character as such musically?
2: I know where you're coming from.
3: It's like Ava Davies or someone like that.
2: Yeah, no, it's not.
1: Is this person generally known as a stage actor?
2: A stage actor, yes.
1: Yes. Have they also done television?
2: Yes, he's done a lot of television.
3: Was he in a regular TV series?
2: He has been, and he's in one now.
3: One now?
2: Hmm.
3: Oh, Australian TV series,
1: the current one.
3: Would it be on the commercial channels or government channels?
2: It's on a bit of streaming, and I think it's on the government channels as well.
3: Government? Is it Sean McAuliffe?
2: It's not Sean McAuliffe.
1: Oh, that's a good guess, though, because he has done some stage work and TV work. I'm really struggling here.
3: And he's still active, and in fact, he is. He's got a TV series.
2: He can play anything.
1: Oh, what's his name? Who did? Oh, how can I forget his name? Man from Snowy River.
2: Tom Berlinson.
1: Tom Berlinson.
2: Are you saying Tom Berlinson?
1: I'm saying Tom Berlinson.
2: Oh, no.
3: Is it that guy Max? Max who?
2: Max.
3: Australian.
1: Max Gillies.
3: Max Gillies.
2: Max Gillies. No.
1: Max Merritt. No, he's a New Zealander.
3: Max Headroom. I don't know who. Come on.
2: It's not Max.
1: No, so it's not
3: initials.
1: Max.
3: You've got to give initials here, buddy.
2: You have to initials already?
3: Yes. Yeah,
2: this is laid out.
1: No, hang on. The type of television he did, comedy?
2: Mainly drama.
1: Drama.
3: Oh, geez.
1: It's not John Waters. He was English. And in a current series on the ABC.
3: Drama series.
2: Oh, it might be SBS, actually.
3: Oh.
2: Yes, it's SBS, I think.
1: I don't watch telly at the best of times, let alone...
2: Oh. Okay, all right, I'll give you the initials because time is on the wing.
3: Yes.
2: It is H.W.
3: H.W.
1: Harry Wentworth.
3: Hot water.
1: Hal Walkley.
2: You boys are so funny. You're good.
3: We're hysterical.
1: Hugh Worth.
3: We're playing. What's the initial?
1: Who? Hugh Worth.
2: No.
3: Who's that guy, initial Kosh guy?
1: Yeah. No, that's Troy Zantuck.
2: Okay, here's the big clue.
3: Yeah.
2: He's currently in Slow Horses, which starts this week on streaming.
1: I've no idea. I've never heard of the show. HW.
2: I knew that it would help you.
1: Howard, Harry.
2: He was also in an Australian film where they're out in the desert.
3: Priscilla, Queen of the Desert.
2: Yes.
3: Hugo Weaving.
1: Hugo Weaving.
2: It is Hugo Weaving.
3: Oh, yes.
1: Oh, that is marvellous.

0: inch of you.
1: That's well, him.
2: I think we've blown our chance of ever getting Hugo Weaving on the show.
1: I think we
2: I said Hugh Worth. He was the RSPCA.
1: He was
2: a
1: vet.
2: Yes. Oh, terrible. No, that's wonderful. Oh, he sounds good too. I didn't realise he was a singer.
1: No, neither did he.
2: No.
3: We better take a break.
2: Oh, we
3: spent so much time on getting this. Here we go.
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2: We're about to look at the popular songs of 1993, but first we neglected to congratulate Chris of Adelaide, who was the first to correctly guess Hugo
3: Good
2: Weaving.
3: Evening, Chris. Well done.
2: With Kevin's mystery voice. And thank you, Tony Curtis has texted through, as he does, and says, listening to you guys trying to determine who HW is like a teacher asking students questions about a novel none of them have read. That's marvellous. Thank you, Tony.
3: I'm amazed you actually got there. Who sang these songs, boys, in 1993? Can't Help Falling in Love.
2: In 93?
3: Mm.
4: I think of Elvis. That's all I can think of.
2: Yeah, no.
3: UB40?
2: Oh, they did too.
4: Yes.
3: I Will Always Love You.
2: Whitney.
3: Yeah. Can't Help Falling in Love. Oh, that's it, is it? It's the same one.
2: Yeah,
3: sorry.
2: UB40, I repeat.
3: You got that right. Very good. The River of Dreams.
2: Billy Joel.
3: Yeah. I'm Gonna Be 500 Miles.
4: The Proclaimers.
3: Yes. Mr. Wendell.
2: No idea.
4: Moving on.
3: It would be Arrested Development.
2: Oh, of course.
4: Oh, yes.
3: Ordinary World.
2: Ordinary World. No, I don't know.
3: Duran.
2: Yeah.
3: Not a very good effort, boys. I'm probably do better next week if you study up on 1948.
2: Give us one more. Week.
3: One more we go. Come Undone. Yeah. Oh, no, that was Duran as well. I'll do Anything for Love.
2: Meatloaf.
3: Yeah, that's right.
2: Yeah. Oh, yeah.
3: And
2: yeah.
3: The Seekers had a big hit with Keep a Dream in Your Pocket. I reckon it was the best Seekers song. I love this.
2: And we're going out with that as we say thank you, Kevin.
3: Good night,
2: boys. Where are we going next week?
3: 1948.
2: Excellent.
4: Whoa.

0: 3YBFM National News. 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
1: Good evening, I'm Chris McCarthy. The Prime Minister has emotionally refuted comments made by One Nation leader Pauline Hanson about his mother. In a resurfaced podcast, Senator Hanson suggested Marianne Albanese stayed in public housing for too long. Mr. Albanese says she has no right to disparage the woman who raised him.
2: Tell you what's weakness, nastiness and spitefulness. And I am stunned at these comments. If Pauline Hanson wants to criticise me, then that's fine. But my mother was way out of Pauline Hanson's league, way out of it.
1: Latest polling shows more than a quarter of voters believe the Liberal Party is best placed to manage Australia's economy. 74% of respondents to the Resolve Political Monitor were concerned about the federal debt, with 48% demanding the government slash spending. Voter preference between Labor, the Coalition and One Nation was mostly unchanged. A sixth man has been charged as part of an investigation into a group distributing ISIS propaganda online. The 30-year-old has been arrested as he attempted to board a flight to the Middle East. A bail decision is expected on Tuesday. A motorcyclist has died after hitting a pothole in Victoria's southwest. Emergency services were called to the Western Highway in Trawalla this afternoon. The 71-year-old from Ballarat died at the scene. Police are tonight continuing to search for two men they believe were involved in a shooting in Perth. Officers say the attack in bushland this morning was targeted. The 38-year-old victim remains in a serious but stable condition in hospital after surgery. An Australian-developed AI tool is cutting diagnosis times for sepsis in emergency departments in Sydney. The Safe Wait algorithm analyses triage data to flag high-risk patients, letting treatment be administered up to 80 minutes faster. Dr. Amit Shetty says it's been very helpful with difficult cases.
3: It's an additional tool for our clinicians when these patients don't meet the criteria to be able to tell us that what the risk for this patient, individual patient, is. That's what the AI has been really useful for.
1: Australia's first female High Court judge, Mary Gaudron, has died, aged 83. Gaudron's career was defined by a determination to challenge discrimination. Governor-General Sam Mostyn has paid tribute, remembering her fierce intellect, integrity and deep commitment to justice. And New South Wales students will have their screen time limited at school next year in a bid to improve learning outcomes. Public schools will limit time spent on laptops, tablets and computers to 15 minutes a day for kindergarten to year two students. In finance, one Australian dollar is buying 71.7 US cents.
0: SL Distributors, Pit Stop Menswear, Cassine and Stockdale and Lego Port Fairy, proud partners of the HFNL in 2026.
1: Penrith will get a week off ahead of a seventh straight preliminary NRL final after beating the Roosters 19-12. Scores were locked at 12-all for much of the second half, with a Nathan Cleary field goal and a Brian To'o try making the difference. Co-captain Isaiah Yeo says it was everything you want from finals footy.
4: Thought it could have gone either way. I thought both sides a little bit scrappy in that second half. Ended up getting a bit slick. Just really proud of how we were able to ice it. I thought we attacked particularly that last 10 minutes and it was nice to come home.
1: In AFLW, Fremantle has defeated Essendon 37-22. Earlier, the Kangaroos beat the Blues to continue their unbeaten run, and the Swans beat the Giants in the Sydney Derby. And Oscar Piastri is lining up from 7th on the grid ahead of cars just about to start at the Spanish Grand Prix on the brand new Madrid circuit. That's the very latest in news and in sport.
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15: Your four-day forecast for the Great South Coast. Showers increasing throughout the day on Monday. Cloudy conditions. Tuesday, showers throughout the day with west to southwesterly winds up to 40 k's and a top of 13. Wednesday, chance of a morning shower, cloudy and 13. And on Thursday, another cloudy day, light winds and a top of 14 degrees. Monday, Warrnambool, Port Ferry, Mortlake and Terang all expecting a top of 17.
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0: So begins the last hour of Remember When for this Sunday night. Thank you for being here and with us, and lots of good things coming up this hour, including Mervyn and the Quick Quiz and the montage in just a moment. I would love to have some calls later this hour.
1: Yes.
0: On the band, the rock group you really loved and really followed as a youngster, as a young thing. It's because of a conversation I sort of overheard where this two girls were talking, or two ladies now in their, I suppose they were in their 40s, and were talking about the Dingoes. They loved the Dingoes. Remember the Dingoes?
1: No, I don't remember the Dingoes.
0: Yeah, yeah, rock, Australian, Aussie rock band.
1: Yeah.
0: Which band did you really follow? They, the little bits of the conversation, I shouldn't say this, but I should have just said I met them, but I didn't. I just listened to
1: you
0: their
1: just
0: conversation.
1: Listened to them on the
0: on a tram.
1: On the tram, yeah.
0: On the tram, yes. Going up Glendountley Road.
1: Where were you going?
0: I was going down to shops at Elsterwick.
1: And you go by tram?
0: Yeah.
1: You don't drive to the shops?
0: No, I don't. No, I don't.
1: What
0: like...
1: if you end up with, like, two big paper bags full of groceries?
0: Yes, I
1: don't you worry that the handle will break?
0: Well, I go with our own plastic.
1: Oh, you've got string bags.
0: String bags, yeah. Like 1962 again.
1: Or one of those things
0: shopping
1: on...
0: Jeep.
1: One of those things on, yeah, like shopping jeeps, thing on wheels.
0: That's
1: with
0: right,
1: the,
0: with a little lid.
1: Lid.
0: Like my aunt used to have, yeah. No, not one of those. Anyway, getting apart from the tram,
1: sorry,
0: right?
1: You were on the tram.
0: On the tram, and I'm listening in, which I shouldn't do. And these ladies say, oh, yeah, we used to go and see something. One lady mentioned, I know, I make it up, the LRB or something like that.
1: Yeah.
0: Oh, no, we love the Dingoes. And my sister and I used to do this and that, and when we'd find out where they were playing, and I got to know. And they mentioned the first names, like Adam and John and all. They obviously were, it's almost groupies, I suppose.
1: Yeah.
0: I'm not sure. But they were solid fans. Did you have a band, a group, an artist that you really, really loved, especially a local one, when you were a teenager?
1: As a kid... I'll have mine. Sadly, for the context of the story, isn't a local one, but I was obsessed with the Monkees.
0: Oh yes,
1: yeah. I used to watch the TV show.
0: Which
1: I thought
0: was
1: they
0: retro,
1: were...
0: though, for you, because the Monkees were finished by the time you were born.
1: Well, they were, but it was as a kid, I didn't know.
0: No,
1: at the age of 7 or 8, I was watching reruns in like 1978, 79. So I was watching it on telly. It was only a decade old, and still. You know, still
0: very
1: somewhat
0: Simon Owens, though. I tell you. You were born in the wrong decades.
1: But I bought a cassette, The Monkees' 40 greatest hits.
0: 40?
1: It was a double cassette, yeah.
0: What?
1: And, like, they didn't have that many hits. But I listened to every song on those tapes, and now I know pretty much all of the Monkees' songs.
0: Oh, that's great. No.
1: Yeah.
0: If that was what you loved.
1: And there's some really good stuff on there.
0: Oh, yeah, they had great songwriters working for them.
1: And what used to really upset me was people saying, oh, yeah, they're manufactured, they're not real, they're not musicians, it's all fake. And I just like what I'm hearing. I don't care about any of that. I like what I'm hearing.
0: Yeah, I agree. I couldn't agree. People get very snobby about music. Anyway, we'll take that. Of course, a little bit later. If people want to call in, please do.
1: Yes, I was going to throw in. Look, I still will. I don't know why, but when I was away on holidays, I just really wanted a Dixie cup ice cream. And I don't know why.
0: With the wooden spoon.
1: With the wooden spoon. Little tub. Mm-hmm. And I remember those as being really creamy ice cream. And I think the longing for that was the fact that I had a couple of different ice creams whilst I was on holidays. But the ice cream today seems powdery as opposed to really creamy like it used to be.
0: I think you're right.
1: And I just, I was thinking...
0: You've tapped into something here that I think is quite profound and needs more investigation.
1: It does. But I was just thinking to myself as I'm nibbling on a Cornetto or something, I'm thinking what I would give for one of those Dixie cups.
0: I think the closest ice cream that you can buy in a tub these days that's as close to the Dixie cups of years gone by is Streets Vanilla.
1: Streets Blue Ribbon Vanilla Ice Cream.
0: I think it's pretty close. But the Dixie cup always had that special taste.
1: Yeah.
0: And I'd love to know why. I've never known why.
1: Mm.
0: It wasn't quite like any other ice cream.
1: No.
0: So I'm glad you recognise that, because I say those things to Joanne and she goes, no, it is, it's just the same.
1: No, it's ice cream.
0: No, it's not.
1: Yeah. No, it's
0: just your face, I feel like. Oh, I don't, though.
1: No.
0: I don't. Well,
1: listen.
0: If I do, I say it very quietly in another room.
1: Yes.
0: After she's gone to sleep.
1: So my question was just going to be the ice cream that you know, if you could go back, what's the ice cream you would have?
0: Oh, yeah.
1: As a kid, I loved a Bubble O' Bill.
0: With that lolly in the front of it.
1: Well, it had a bubblegum nose, but I don't like bubblegum, so I used to not have the nose.
0: Same here.
1: I'll give that to my sister or whatever, but I'd have the rest of the ice cream.
0: Bubble O' Bill.
1: Bubble O' Bill, yeah, that was young.
0: Oh, no, it was me. In fact, I virtually needed to go to some sort of rehab because I was so addicted to rum and raisin ice cream.
1: That yes.
0: I needed help.
1: In the green wrapper thing,
0: yes,
1: wasn't it?
0: I actually needed help. And fortunately, I had a strong family to support me, and they got me through some very dark times. But I couldn't get off it.
1: He had rum and raisin ice cream with very few raisins and very little ice cream.
0: Well, that just was a separate issue.
1: Rum out of the bottle.
0: It's 14 past 11.
1: Yes, montage time, and then we want your call. So ice creams of your desire and what have you overheard on the bus, is that right?
0: Well, that, if you want to throw that in. But more, what was your favourite band, your favourite singer?
1: The band.
0: You know, especially local ones. That maybe you followed them around and really followed their careers. Give us a call later on.
1: But it is montage time. We want you to take part here. You text us your answer because we're going to play a montage of songs. Each of these songs were, well, collectively, these songs were all in the charts in the 1 year. We're not asking the year the songs were released because some of them may have been released the year prior. We want to know what year all of these songs were collectively in the charts. So if you think you know, shoot us a text to 0477 693 693. Here it comes.

0: now and then rings. Just one of those things.
1: Well, there we go. Any thoughts there, Andrew?
2: I'm disputing some of that. I'm sorry.
1: I'm questioning some of that now.
2: Just one of those things when I think Nat King Cole there. It would have been released in 1957, but I doubt if that was a big hit. It probably was an album track.
1: Well,
2: And Have I Told You Lately by Elvis, to my knowledge, was never released as a single, which hits were only off 45s in those days.
1: Well, I'm trying to remember where I got the list from,
2: and that's
1: from which I compiled the montage.
2: A vocal version of Swonderful I have never heard before. Ray Conniff's instrumental version, all brass instrumental version, maybe. I'm sorry about this, but the truth must out.
1: Yeah, no. Well,
2: Must be lily white and pure in these things.
1: I put these montages together years and years ago, and I got the 50s out of a book. I've got a book that has the 60s through to the 80s. I think, the 60s through to 90s, all in a book based on the Kent Music Report, which was the Bible of all music in Australian times. But from the ones from the 50s to the 60s, from 1950 to 1959, I got out of another book, and I can't remember the name of the book. But now I've just looked up the list of top 25 singles for this particular year.
2: Yes.
1: Most of those songs weren't in this list.
2: Yes, I know. Where's Jailhouse Rock? Where's Billy Williams singing I'm Going to Sit Right Down and Write Myself a Letter? Where is the one that came up? Just Married, et cetera, et cetera. They're not there. Anyway, it doesn't really matter. The ones that were there were 57, and some of them were hits,
1: So that's your guess?
2: Banana Boat Song, 57.
1: So that's your guess, 57, is spot on. Well done.
2: Indeed, 57, sir.
1: But
2: I might have to.
1: I might have to redo the montage with a bit more accuracy, I think. I wish I knew what book I got them out of. Anyway, congratulations, John of Pakenham, who was the first.
2: And to you, Clint from Somerville, 57 is correct.
1: Rob of Richmond, well done.
2: Where'd Janelle go?
1: No, she's there, second one.
2: Oh, okay.
1: Macy's scrolling it up as we...
2: Oh, I see. And Chris of Adelaide, 57.
1: And Robbie of Maloolaba. You guys were fantastic. Well done to you. Now, we want your calls, 133-693, anything you want to chat about, but Andrew has asked, what's the band that you were obsessed with as a child?
2: The singer, the rock singer you loved, especially the local ones, tell us about them.
1: Must be a few David Cassidy fans out there, I
2: think. Well, I guess so too, but maybe you followed the Hoodoo Gurus, or whoever it may be. Why don't you give us a call, or maybe Pseudo Echo.
1: Yeah?
2: Yeah.
1: I was a big Pseudo Echo fan.
2: You like Pseudo Echo?
1: I love Pseudo Echo.
2: A lot of people did.
1: Yeah.
2: Maybe that was all your world too.
1: I love the song. I don't know if people remember it. Living in a Dream.
2: Oh, yeah,
1: it was
2: good song.
1: Great
2: Pseudo
1: Echo song.
2: 133-693 is the number.
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14: There's always a lot of confusion and misinformation in the real estate market.
2: That's so true, and it's a rather sketchy market at the moment.
14: Yes.
2: Too. It's not exactly on all fours.
15: Units of yours aren't selling.
2: That's right. 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Oh, if only. 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
2: One thing is for sure, if you want to know, oh, by the way, this costs you nothing.
1: Yeah, we neglect to say that, don't we?
2: Keep on forgetting. The in-read service costs you, the vendor, nothing.
1: Yep.
2: One thing for sure.
1: So make a call.
2: Yeah. It's all you got to do. You don't have to use it, but at least hear the story.
1: No, I think you do.
2: Oh, you're obliged, are you, if you make the call?
1: No, I'm saying everyone must.
2: You're duty bound.
1: Yes. It's your duty as an Australian.
2: Sign up to Ian Reid. No, you don't. One thing for sure, if you want to know what's happening in real estate, where you'll live, call Ian Reid, Buyer and Vendor Advocates.
1: The number in English is 9430 0000.
2: Oh, I'm sounding a little old, am I?
1: No, you put on an accent I didn't understand.
2: Oh, no, that was just, no. I wasn't putting on an accent.
1: Oh, weren't you?
2: No. Oh, dear.
1: The website is ianreid.com.au. We want your calls now, 133693. Dave has called from Woodend. Hi, Dave.
16: Hello, boys. How are you going?
1: Yeah, good. What can we do for you?
16: What can do for me? Miming in old-time pop shows. I'll tell you one thing.
1: Yes.
16: It wasn't hard to see it. And the other thing is, I never ever saw any miming in any of Johnny O'Keefe's shows. I'll tell you that right now.
1: No, I know. Johnny O'Keefe was the master of show business. Ernie Sigley always said, Johnny O'Keefe was not that great a singer, but my God, he was a showman.
2: Dave,
16: yes,
2: you've...
16: Yes, he was. Well...
2: Yes, that's good.
16: He was.
2: Go ahead. Sorry, Dave.
1: You talk, Dave. We'll be quiet.
16: Okay. I can remember 6 o'clock Rock. That's the first one I remember.
1: Yeah.
16: Then there was another one named after him, Johnny O'Keefe's show, and there was another one, I think, called Sing, Sing, Sing. And I watched all those, and yeah, I never saw any trace of miming in any of them.
1: Yeah.
16: Whereas things like Commotion and a few other shows like that, yeah, it was kind of like all miming from memory anyway. Yeah,
2: that's true. Yes. Well, especially Commotion. There was, and Molly Meldrum miming songs he barely knew the words to was quite a sight. Is there anything on YouTube, you know, of Commotion with Molly Meldrum?
1: No, I don't know.
2: Because he was the worst mimer I've ever seen. He would be a word or two out all the time. No, thank you, Dave.
1: You've got appreciate a favourite Johnny O'Keefe song, Dave, since you're such a fan?
16: Yes, I like these ballads. That's actually what Lee Gordon told him to sing when he went to America. Only he chose to sing Shouts, but Lee Gordon sort of suggested he sing a ballad, but he didn't do that. So
2: yes, he had a couple of ballad hits, didn't he? I'm Counting on You.
1: I'm Counting on You's a great one.
2: It was a big one, yeah.
1: I love, my favourite Johnny O'Keefe song was Mockingbird. I know he didn't write it or anything, but it was just such yes. a... With Marilyn...
2: Margaret McLaren. My mother, yeah. Mum.
1: Uncle John. Yes. it was just such a good song. Love it.
2: Mum was dandling me on her knee throughout the entire recording session. Good memories.
1: Wonderful. Good on you, Dave. Appreciate the call. Thank you. Karen's in Altona Meadows. Hi, Karen.
17: Hi, guys. I remember my favourite group was the Seekers. When I was yes. only 13, I used to go to Swan with us. They were always piping it through the dust, you know. And I used to sing it in the shower, all their songs, and all the words to all their songs.
1: Exactly.
17: She was such a good singer, Judith Barron.
1: Oh, yes.
17: So maybe I don't know like her again.
1: No.
17: And that was my favourite group. I also liked the Beach Boys. The favourite artist was probably Johnny Farnham. And when he was really young, I saw him on TV and I thought, oh, my God, where did he come from?
1: Yeah.
17: He was so good looking.
2: Karen, did you go to his shows?
17: No, I haven't been to any shows. But I used to just like watching it on TV, you know.
2: And, oh, that's all right. That's good.
17: David Cassidy, I liked him as well.
1: Yeah, I knew there'd be a David Cassidy fan there.
17: With ice cream. Do you remember the old Cream Between?
1: The Cream Between. Yes.
17: Between two wafers. This is a big thing about a creamy ice cream. You stick between two wafers.
1: Yeah.
17: I love

0: after your partner.
1: That's right.
0: Yeah.
1: It never sort of worked, the break.
0: No, it didn't, did it? No. Sorry, what was that, Karen?
2: The hearts were nice, you know, those hard ice.
1: Yes, Street's Heart.
0: Street's Heart, yeah, right, that was a lovely one. Nice and creamy. And a creamy milk chocolate on the outside too.
2: Mm. Oh, yes. Yeah. Very nice. Ooh. Making me hungry.
0: Yeah, me too. My diet starts on Thursday, so I'm a bit unsure about all that. But thank you, Karen. appreciate the call. Thank you.
1: Why Thursday?
0: Because that's when the meals arrive.
1: What
0: I haven't
1: meals?
0: Told you. I'll tell you now. We'll get back to your calls. Arthur, Len and Jim, hang on. We will be with you shortly. But I'll tell you what's happening in my life. So I've decided I've got to lose a bit of weight before Christmas. I'm tubby and I'm currently at my absolute heaviest that I've ever been. After my holiday last week where I ate nothing but junk food, I'm 3 kilos heavier than my previous heaviest ever weight. Ooh. I topped the scales today at 116 kilos.
1: Wow, that is a bit, isn't
0: That's
1: it?
0: That's a bit, yeah.
1: Yes, getting up there.
0: I usually average between 111 and 113. I'm now 116. So I have ordered, because I'm no good at just dieting and eating healthily, like I do eat healthily, but I snack and I don't sort of try really hard. So I need to put my wallet on the line. So I've bought, what's that? Light and easy, I think it is.
1: Mm-hmm.
0: I've bought light and easy meals. They cost $10 each. I'm having one for lunch and one for dinner. Nothing else. I'll have egg on toast for breakfast, but a frozen meal for lunch, frozen meal for dinner. They're designed to be, you know, healthy and all nicely cooked meals and stuff. I'm just going to eat those. No snacking. Now, what will stop me from snacking is the fact that I'm spending $10 each on these stupid meals, and I'm not going to cheat on myself when I'm pouring money into it, money that I can't really afford. So I'm going to do that and see how much weight I can lose and force myself to just go cold turkey, no junk, no nibbles, 2 meals a day, that's it.
1: This is going to be fascinating. So every Sunday when I see you, I will see the incredible shrinking Simon Owens.
0: That's what I'm hoping. By Christmas?
1: By Christmas you'll be ready for the flesh-coloured posing pouch at Elwood Beach?
0: Oh, yeah, absolutely.
1: Strutting in the shallows?
0: Who needs the posing pouch?
1: Go to the max.
0: Yeah, I'll go down to, what's it called? What's the nudist beach called?
1: Down in Mornington.
0: There's one down there near Summers.
1: That's right.
0: Yeah, there's a place there. I'll go there.
1: At this point, we've
0: no posing pouch required.
1: 28 to 12, 3AW.
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0: If you're buying or selling, the next client Jared talks to should be you. 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
1: School's been finished for ages and Mum's still not here. What are you talking about? She's right there.
2: Hi, over here.
1: All right, I didn't see her. She was hiding.
3: I am right next to you and I spotted her easily. 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
6: Puts lips in the powder room, baby.
7: That's the song, you know?
6: Yeah. 25 to 12.
8: I love, just before we get into Cameo, I love this text. There is a listener out there who knows me, absolutely, definitely knows my psyche, knows my every waking thought. The text says, 2 strict meals a day. One of barbecue shapes and the other pizza with the lot. That's me in a nutshell, isn't it?
7: Yes, really? 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Bachelor's lament.
8: Thank you, Agent 641.
7: All right. Located directly opposite the main gates of Faulkner Cemetery, you know what's there? 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
8: 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Arthur's in West Footscray. Hi, Arthur.
9: Good evening, Simon and Andrew, and your producer's name.
8: We've got Macy tonight with Melvin tonight.
9: Oh, I thought she sounded familiar. Hi, Macy. Just before I go on, maybe you can have your last cake on Thursday and ice cream because it's Peter Grubby Stubbs' birthday, speaking of Thursday.
8: Ah, there you go. Well, I'll start the diet Friday then.
9: A lot of walking, Simon. Anyway, favourite bands, I don't know how local you want to go, but of course it's always Skyhooks, Old 55. As you know, I seen them as a kid and I loved Daddy Cool and yeah. I didn't see Daddy Cool, but I saw Ross Wilson and met him through Gavin Wood's Countdown a few years ago, which was really great. I used to eat gelatis, but I eliminated all that. But that was one of my favourite ice creams. And we still see Mr. Whippy floating around.
8: Yeah, the wonderful Mr. Whippy vans. They're stuff legends have made of.
7: That's right.
8: Yeah.
7: That's right. Wonderful. That music. Yeah, thank you, Arthur.
8: Good on you, Arthur. No, we haven't got time. We'll move on. Len. Hello, Len.
7: Yes, go, Len.
10: Good evening, Simon, Andrew. Back in the day, I'm going back to the 60s now, I used to follow Max Merritt and the Meteors.
8: Yeah, great band.
10: And there was also, they used to perform at a few places. I'd follow them from one place to another, like from the Coburg Town, Coburg Town Hall to the next place, which would probably be down in Flinders Lane there, The Catcher, and another band, which was an Australian band that was based in Australia, but with New Zealanders, was Compulsion. And they were sort of like a Jimi Hendrix type band.
7: Oh, pretty far there out.
10: It's strange because there was just a lead guitarist, bass guitarist, and a drummer. And the drummer had a twin set of drums.
8: Drums, right?
10: And all you could see when he played his swing, because the stage was higher, all you'd see is a set of drums with this little head behind it with sunglasses on, and you see the occasional drumstick come up when he's going through the tom-toms. That's all you see with the drummer.
7: It would be funny. Compulsion.
10: And you know what? They were fantastic because they just go on and on and on and on. You couldn't close them down. They'd have to shut the curtains on them. And with Compulsion, the first time I saw them, the whole place, the dance floor, everything, there was probably 150, 200 people on the dance floor, and the curtains were closed, and this big voice came out and said, "Ladies and gentlemen, for your entertainment, Compulsion." All of a sudden, there was this big boom. The curtains opened, and there they were, playing some Jimi Hendrix song, and the place went nuts.
7: I can imagine.
2: That is marvellous.
7: I don't know them. Others probably have heard of them.
2: No, I've not heard of them either. But thanks for the call in. Just a quick thing I wanted to throw in. I'm going to see a gig on Thursday, the 2 days before the grand final. So I don't know what the date is, but Thursday before the grand final at the Burvale Hotel.
7: Mm-hmm.
2: My friends Sammy and Jay have a band called the 80s Montage. They get up and do the best of 1980s songs. I'm going to the gig, so I'm just putting it out there. Anyone who wants to go along, great night, book yourself a ticket, and I'd love to see you there. I can't wait. I really enjoy seeing you.
7: It will be a bit of fun.
2: Mm.
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2: That's right.
7: He might have had a shave by then too, if you're lucky. 19 to 12.
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0: country estate is something I'd hate.
1: Now, gentlemen, I'm always on the pursuit for something different. I'm looking now at trivia quiz questions.
2: Yes.
1: On the tough side.
3: Oh, good.
1: So, I know you'll love to get your teeth into these, Ian. I know Simon will. I don't know about you, Phil. But certainly young Mervyn.
4: Yes, Mr. Deese.
2: Are you going to give us four choices, are you, Mr. Deese?
1: Yes. What was the name of Australia's Chinese bushranger? The only known instance of a Chinese immigrant taking to highway robbery. Was it Jim Chu, Dan Hu, Ed Poo, or Sam Fu?
5: John Sorrell.
1: No, it's alleged.
2: Can I say John Fu?
1: You're saying Fu?
2: D. D is my answer, Mr. D.
1: How did you know D?
2: Am I right? Was it John Fu?
1: No, Sam Fu. So you're wrong.
3: Oh. Don't you wash your hair with that?
1: No, that's Sam Poo.
3: Oh, that's his brother.
1: Now, that's about the funniest we're going to get.
3: Yes, sadly.
1: It's downhill from now on.
3: Right through to midnight.
1: Sam was good. No, just for this quiz, please.
2: Mr. Deese, could you give credit to the book, the author, and the publisher, please?
1: Toughest trivia quiz questions. Which famous scientist invented the swinging cat door for the convenience of many cats? A. Isaac Newton. B. Leonardo da Vinci. C. Michael Faraday. D. Galileo.
3: That'll be Da Vinci. He invented about a billion things.
1: Lose 10.
3: Oh, fair enough.
2: I'd say Michael Halliday.
1: Lose 10. Quickly.
6: Oh, the other one.
1: Come on, you've got to listen. Lose 10 for incorrect listening.
2: What was it, listening?
4: Isaac Newton.
1: Isaac Newton is correct. Yeah. Of the 13 nations that competed in the first modern Olympics in 1896, which was the only country to come from South America? A. Peru, B. Ecuador, C. Bolivia, D. Chile.
2: D. Chile.
1: D. Chile is correct. Thank you. Moving on now. Who is the eldest brother of the musical group The Jackson 5? A. Tito, B. Jermaine, C. Marlon, and D. Jackie.
3: Mark Jackson. He had that song, I'm an Individual, and he used to play for Geelong.
1: I can't accept that. I lose 10 on that, but thank you at least for trying to do comedy and bringing that back into it.
3: Thank you.
1: It's hard getting too serious.
3: When you give us the answers, it's hard to be funny because I'm compelled to give the right answer.
1: Well, where should I stop to let the comedy come in?
3: Oh, well, yes, don't
1: after
3: give the
1: question.
3: Clues. Yes, just ask the question.
1: Oh, okay. Then, good. Well, I'm hoping to evolve this into something really funny. Get back to the old days.
2: I'd say Gemma is the answer.
1: Yeah, well, you're wrong.
2: Gemma Jackson.
1: Lose 20 for butting in.
3: Because it's been a while.
4: Number D.
1: What's that?
4: Jackie
1: Jackson is the oldest of the group. Yes, you're right. Now, this is the comedy we're looking for.
3: Okay.
1: Who has the honour of being the only civilian person to have walked on the surface of the moon?
3: Oh.
1: This is uproarious.
3: This is
1: really working.
3: Sting.
1: This is funny. Good.
2: I'll say the commoner, the civilian, was Buzz Aldrin.
1: Lose 10.
4: Harrison Schmidt.
3: I would too if you made me walk on the moon.
1: Very hard to say.
6: Harrison.
1: Which, have you had Harrison Schmidt?
6: Yes, he came to talk to our Rotary Club.
1: Nice man?
6: Very nice.
1: Well, why did you know that he was the first man to walk on the moon?
6: No, he was a civilian.
1: He made an impression on you, didn't he? Was he an astronaut?
2: Ian's Rotary Club
3: were meeting on the moon that particular day.
1: Which of the following items would a vexillologist, be interested in?
3: Voodoo.
1: A, religious calendars. B, marionette puppets. C, flags. D, well, now you interrupted me there.
6: Oh, I thought we had to answer before you go for the alternative.
1: No, we could do comedy before the alternative.
3: That only lasted one question.
6: Oh,
1: so
6: a vexillologist is a flag collector or flag flyer.
4: He's been making it a bit serious.
1: Yes, he's taking it a bit too serious.
6: Oh, sorry.
1: But we'll accept 10 points for you there.
2: Aren't they tough questions, gang?
3: They are. But
1: in which Sydney suburb was Australia's first McDonald's restaurant opened in 1971? A, Wiley Park. B, Punchbowl. C, Lidcombe. Or D, Yagoona?
3: Yagoona. You're going to get this wrong.
1: Thanks. Another attempt there, but it won you 10 points for that.
3: Oh, thank you.
1: Good. The comedy is working.
3: Was it right?
1: Yes, you're right.
6: Wow.
1: In Norse mythology, Thor, the god of thunder, travels in a chariot drawn by a pair of what? Boars, goats, cats, or serpents?
3: Oh, I thought it was horses. You'd be Thor
6: serpents.
3: If you were riding in that saddle.
1: That's funny. I'll give you 10 on that for attempting to brighten it.
6: Serpents.
1: I beg your pardon?
6: You old snake.
2: I would say boars, because I am surrounded by them in here.
1: Lose 10, all of you. Lose 20 for that rudeness. It is, in fact, goats I was looking for.
6: Yeah.
3: It's hardly a good look for a god, isn't it, to be dragged around by a couple of goats?
1: Did you see his face? does the second R stand for in the Lord of the Rings J.R.R. Tolkien? What does it stand for, R? Is it Rigel, is it Rule, Raoul or Ravel?
2: I can't wait to hear Simon give an answer.
1: Oh, yes, you're right. What is it?
6: Raoul.
2: I'd like to hear Simon say all four of them.
3: I can't remember what they were.
1: Well, Rigel, Ruel, Raoul or Ravel?
3: Rigel, Ruel, Raoul or Ravel.
1: You're right, yes.
3: Do I get 10 points for attempting?
1: 10 points for attempting and showing the world that you cannot say R. Who is the only Australian...
2: What's the answer?
1: Doesn't matter, Raoul. Anyway, what's the score, Simon?
5: We have Philip on minus 30, Ian on minus 10.
1: Shocking.
3: 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Usually I'm up to about minus 90, but I got minus 0.
1: But
3: Mervyn won on 30.
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19: Yes, well, answer that, Andrew.
1: Andrew has just posed the question, who had the hit with Beach Baby?
19: 133693, watch the phones light up. Who had the major hit, went to number one around Australia, and XY, Andrew?
1: I was thinking Jan and Dean, but it wasn't Jan and Dean, was it?
20: No, it wasn't. No. It was in the style of the Beach Boys,
1: yeah,
20: but it wasn't the Beach Boys.
19: Just come here to me. Come here to me, Simon.
1: Mm. Yep.
20: Ow!
19: There you go, it wasn't Jan and Dean.
1: That hurts.
20: No,
1: that'll
20: learn. You're a bit tough on it.
19: That'll learn you. Wasn't Jan and Dean. It was
1: on my own.
19: Is anybody
1: show.
19: anybody ringing? I'll give you the initials.
1: Yeah.
20: You know the answer.
1: Someone'll text us.
19: FC.
20: First class.
19: Oh, you are good.
1: Well done.
19: You are good. Where'd you pull that one from?
20: Well, I used to play it at 7HT.
19: At 7 where?
20: 7HT.
19: In
20: Hobart. Where do you think?
5: That's where all the seven radio stations were.
20: That's right. The heart of Hobart, thank you very much.
0: Was very hot radio station, 7HT, wasn't it?
20: HO was always the winner.
0: Chart topping.
5: Which one was McGowan at? He was in Tassie.
20: HT, I think.
5: He was at HT.
20: Yeah, I think he was. But before me, of course. Anyway, how are you going, Tony?
0: Scale of 1 to 10 wasn't, because we're not national at the moment, are we?
5: No.
0: The best weekend in Melbourne imaginable. And it started Friday morning. The MCG looked amazing. The feeling around the city was extraordinary. The sun, you know, it was just the perfect weekend, unless you can think of a better one.
20: Well, the only thing that sort of put a blight on it for me was, as a proud East Coast man, to see the Fremantle football side win against a Melbourne
0: but
20: team.
0: But what a game of football.
20: Or a Victorian team.
0: But what a game of football.
20: It but
0: you couldn't get a better game of football than that.
20: West Australia's all very well, but it's like another country. I'm sure they're very nice people, but it is just so far away. So
5: hello to anyone who's tuned in early from 6pm listening for Tony overnight.
0: That's right. So what you're saying, you're bigoted about all Western Australians. You are a bigot about Western Australians.
20: Yes, it's been exposed and probably there'll be a story about it in the paper tomorrow.
0: There will be front page bigotry on 3AW.
5: I wonder how far the line is drawn. How do you feel about Adelaide?
0: That's right. So they're okay, aren't they?
20: Well, undecided. They're half an hour behind us. Crap. It still annoys me.
0: Here's a bloke who can only get a job at 7HT. So what are you talking about? There was a lovely... Who was the general manager at... Lovely bloke had been there for years.
20: When I was there, was a guy, he was insane about hockey. All he could talk about was hockey.
0: And hockey he seemed to be
20: no interest in sort of radio or anything, but just hockey. But he was a very nice guy, but I used to get a bit put off with that. Anyway, that's a small world. What have you got coming up, Tony?
0: Good news, bad news.
20: Yeah? What's that?
0: It's a little segment we do.
5: Yeah.
0: Good news, bad news. If I said to you, Simon, give me 30 words on your best friend.
20: 30 words?
0: 30 words, where you met, when you met, how you met, and how you keep in contact, and how important that is.
5: I can't do it in 20 seconds, but it's a great talk-back topic.
0: That
5: is. That's
0: so we're going to talk about that.
20: Yeah, I like that.
0: And how many pairs of shoes do each of you own?
5: I've got about six.
20: One, two, three, four...
5: A pair of thongs, a pair of slippers, two pairs of sneakers.
0: 133-693. You see you straight after the news.
5: Yeah, I don't really have a great deal. Tony, up soon.

Life's really funny that way. No use to grumble, just smile as they fall. Weren't you kidding?

0: Well, here we are, Andrew. Another, I think, rather successful Remember When.
1: Yes, time will tell, of course. The fullness and richness of time will reveal its purity and its honesty.
0: It will. Thank you, Melvin, for producing the show tonight. Thank you, Macy, who's dressed tonight by the Jackie McDonald collection from Kmart.
1: That's right.
0: Height of fashion in the 1980s. I'm off tomorrow to get some airline shirts by Glowweave.
1: That's right. In that glorious polyester.
0: That's
1: that
0: right.
1: You sweat in so beautifully.

0: 3YBFM National News. Cleaning windows a less than desirable chore? Let the team at Harvey Norman Electrical show you the Robo window cleaning systems today.
1: Hello, I'm Chris McCarthy. Nearly three quarters of surveyed voters are concerned by the level of Australia's debt, and almost half are demanding the federal government slash spending, according to the latest polling. The Reserve Political Monitor recorded mostly unchanged support between Labor, the Coalition and One Nation, but 23% of respondents say they've lost trust in the Prime Minister since the federal budget. The Communications Minister won't rule out supporting calls for a slowdown in the pace of AI development. The head of artificial intelligence firm Anthropic has urged major tech companies to slow the pace of advanced model rollouts. Dario Amodi warns unconstrained competition could lead to new AI systems eliminating the need for human oversight. Annika Wells has told the ABC her job is to keep Australians safe from emerging technologies.
2: Well, ultimately, these are questions for billionaires who control the world's richest companies. Our role as lawmakers is to control how they conduct themselves on our shores.
1: Both major political parties have condemned comments made by One Nation leader Pauline Hanson about the Prime Minister's late mother. In a resurfaced podcast, Senator Hanson suggested Marianne Albanese stayed in public housing for too long. Anthony Albanese has emotionally refuted the comments. The opposition has also condemned the remarks. Victoria's only One Nation MP, Ricky Lee Tyrrell, has suggested the state consider bringing back the death penalty for serious offenders. Capital punishment was originally a long-held party policy, but has since been dropped. The threatened greater bilby has seen an uptick in numbers at a major conservation hub. Latest surveys at the Taronga Sanctuary estimate a population of 212 after just 18 were introduced back in 2019. Conservation keeper Leonie Pascua says increasing the numbers in captivity is critical.
3: That allows us to do a translocation out of our sanctuary, which then those bilbies can go to another sanctuary or area, which allows that a population to be able to get new genetics to increase the genetic diversity of the bilby population in general.
1: A search is continuing tonight after six people died and 107 were rescued from a stricken Indonesian passenger ferry in the Java Sea. The ship carrying 243 people lost contact in bad weather on Sunday morning. And two women are in a critical condition after a crash with a police car in Sydney's southwest. Officers collided with a Kia while under lights and sirens, sending both vehicles into separate houses. A critical incident investigation has been declared. Checking finance, one Australian dollar is currently buying 71.74 US cents.
0: Warrnambool Travel, fresher fruit juices, Miss Kit, QX3 Sports, proud partners of the HFNL in 2026.
1: The Panthers have beaten the Roosters in an epic qualifying final, Andrew Lucas reports.
4: Penrith is through to their seventh straight preliminary final after edging out the Roosters 19-12 in front of over 22,000 fans at Combank Stadium. The Panthers lost Nathan Cleary to the sin bin on the stroke of halftime with the two sides tied at 12-all. But Cleary made up for it, nailing a 70th minute field goal before Brian Tortler sealed the game with a late try. The Roosters will now host the Sharks in a semi-final on Saturday at Allianz Stadium. Andrew Lucas at Combank Stadium.
1: In AFL, Adelaide has confirmed under-pressure coach Matthew Nix will continue to coach the side next year. It comes after the Lions ended the Crows' season by 53 points at the Gabba and wins for Fremantle, North Melbourne, Sydney, Richmond and Melbourne in the AFLW. You're now up to date. That's the latest news and sport.
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15: Your four-day forecast for the Great South Coast. Showers increasing throughout the day on Monday. Cloudy conditions. Tuesday, showers throughout the day with west to southwesterly winds up to 40 k's and a top of 13. Wednesday, chance of a morning shower. Cloudy and 13. And on Thursday, another cloudy day, light winds and a top of 14 degrees. Monday, Warrnambool, Port Ferry, Mortlake and Tarang all expecting a top of 17.
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15: 12 degrees right now.
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18: Well done, hey Blake. What about those Fremantle Dockers?

be part of, jump on board. Now would be a really good time. So much about which we can chat as we go through the morning together. Pick up the dog, 133693, 133693. You can send a message, 0477 693 693. Night hours, easy. The softly hum, a city wakes, heart goes numb. Jay Bells is working the other side of the...

0: laugh. Don't laugh, let me tell you. Wherever you are, right around Australia, come and jump on board 133693. Why? Well, because it's a... Why, you say? Because it's an open line talkback show. So this is what we do, talkback here on the wireless. On the wireless, mate. Tone, do you work on the wireless? Yeah, I'll work on the wireless, mate. And so if you'd like to be part of it, 133693. Now, if you loathe me and you don't want to talk, which is pretty much the majority of Australia, you can do that via a text. 0477 693 693. 0477 693 693. Now, if you don't call, the program will sound like this. For how much longer could we leave that, Jay, before the there's bells and whistles start to go off? If you would like to be part of it, now would be a really good time. Lots of things about which you can chat. First thing on a Monday. It might be you might have some good news. You might be having some Scheisenhauser news, some bad news. Feel free, jump on board. I happen to be listening to a song that I haven't heard for many a year, and it just reminded me about the idea of friendship. The idea of friend, say that aloud, the idea of a friendship and how important friends are. So we wrote down, we have a meeting. I know it doesn't sound like we prepare anything, we probably shouldn't. But if you think about who was your best friend and how do you contribute to that friendship and how has that that friendship been contributed to you by your friend? Who was your friend and how long have you had that friendship? 133693. Who walked in earlier into the program as we sat down for our little meeting around about 1:30? And Jay said, President Trump, and I said, President Trump, yeah, he's in Ireland. Yes, he is. And he wants to fix Ireland. He wants to unite a united Ireland. And then Jay said, not me, because I wouldn't even raise it, but Jay said, if President Trump came to Australia, you can think about this for half an hour, if Trump came to Australia, what is it you would want him to fix about Australia? Oh, I know, this could go anywhere. 133693. What is it you would like him to fix about Australia? Where would he start? Potholes. What are we going to do? Trump, what are we going to do about those potholes? I'll tell you what I'm going to do about those potholes. So jump on board and have your say. We've got other stuff we'll get to in just a moment. Now, in all fairness, though, hope you had the best fantastic weekend. Wherever you did, whatever you did, fair bit of footy here in Melbourne. On a scale of 1 to 10, Friday, Saturday, given the big game, of course, was just fabulous to watch on the telly. For those that were there, lucky, lucky people, it was just perfect, really. And then the footy, even if you're not necessarily supportive of any of the sides that played or won over the weekend or lost over the weekend, it was still pretty good footy. That game Friday night was just brilliant. With ultimately getting up towards the end. Well, they were fierce really all night, weren't they? Fremantle, just sensational. Come and jump on board, 133693. For those that may not know, my name is Anthony Robin McManus. You can call me Tone. You can also send a text, 0477 693 693. Botanic Ridge, who, how, why, when and where. Cameron, good morning.
1: Good morning, Tony. Good to speak to you, mate. How you been?
0: You too. Sensational and getting better, Cam.
1: That's good. Just a couple of quick points. Mm. When's Justin playing pickleball in Frankston? Because, man, I'd love to give that a go.
0: You're thinking about the pickleball?
1: Yeah, just something different because we've got so many hobbies at home. I thought, give this a go. It sounds like a new trend going around. You know,
0: well,
1: get on board.
0: I'm glad you've asked because one of the great supporters of pickleball will be here in the studio with me a little later on this morning. I think he'll be here around about 4:30 our time, Victorian time. But he's a shift work educator. He's a great mate too, Roger Sutherland. And he's passionate about the game, does it a bit casually and has fun doing it. So we'll find out more about who, how, why, where and when. But they tell me, Cam, that there are places opening everywhere. They're everywhere.
1: Geez, that's pretty good. Before I go, my second point is, who's your tip for the flag? I mean, you've got Sydney, you've got Fremantle, you've got Hawthorn, you've got Brisbane, mate, and looks like we'll be going to the one on Saturday afternoon.
0: which will be the big game between Hawthorn and Brisbane Lions at the MCG. You'd have to say, given both teams, Lions were amazing. They were phenomenal on the weekend. And it's going to be fourth versus third. I'm thinking on a really good day, the Lions will probably do it again because they were fired up like I haven't seen a team like that for a long time. They were really good, the Lions. The other one for me will be, given three sides, I'm going to go Fremantle. Fremantle for the game against Sydney coming up on Friday night. Who do you like, more important, Cameron?
1: I'm paying a Hawthorn member, leaning towards the Hawks because, one,
0: yeah,
1: they're a very different side to they were last year. I mean, by the time we got around playing Geelong in the prelim, we ran out of energy and legs. We travelled to Sydney. We travelled to Adelaide. We knocked the Giants out, knocked Adelaide off. This time around, we've got a week off. We've got fresh legs, full squad. We're just going to have a good time, go and give a red eye crack. I'm tipping Hawthorn just, and it's either going to be a 2013 remake of 2013 against Fremantle, or another battle against Sydney in 2014. We're just going to show them who's boss.
0: Hey, Cameron, you should actually be doing a bit of football commentary. You're very, very good at that.
1: Well, you have to dabble a little bit after game and ring up another segment and tell them what it's all about. And you do a nice poem. And then, that's it, guys. Let's go do it. Let's get the job done.
0: You're a good mate, Cameron. Well done, you. Keep in touch. Thank you, Baz. Good morning.
2: Morning, Tony.
0: Morning, Baz.
2: Trump, I'm wondering if he could fix our phones.
0: Which part of our phones need Trump to interfere in terms of repair of our phone system?
2: I don't know. He's probably got a handle on them already, but I have now got Telstra phone and I have got an Optus phone. Surely they both can't go out at the same time. They've got, for emergencies, they've got sirens for when there's fires and that kind of thing. They should have a siren when the phones go down.
0: When the
2: phones go down? It's ridiculous, our phone system.
0: Well, I would have thought it's pretty good. It's not perfect, but generally speaking, Bazza, it's pretty good, isn't it?
2: Yeah, but mine keep getting... someone keeps getting a handle on mine.
0: So that's not the phone company's fault then?
2: Yeah, I know, but it must be something I can do about it.
0: So what sort of phone do you usually operate?
2: Just a normal, pay phone type thing.
0: You got a mobile phone though?
2: Yeah.
0: What sort of phone is it?
2: It's a Telstra.
0: Telstra phone. They know what they're doing at that Telstra, don't they?
2: Yeah, I think so. Yeah. Anyway, what I wanted to talk about is my daughter's, after all week, I've seen her earlier on in the week and we've done a bit of shopping and stuff, and I've been going around at her place all week and I just have not been able to get her. I've been ringing up her mental health team. I've tried ringing up the old. But I went around there by Uber today and I banged on the windows, the doors. I said to her, open up or I'm coming straight through. And she ended up opening up the door and she was a mess and she's got all the doors barricaded. She's sitting in the middle of the floor. I said, Jessie, what is going on? And she said, Dad, I've changed everything to cryo mental health team and I want nothing to do.
0: Oh, Bezza.
2: I said, why, Jess? She goes, my NDIS worker bashed me and raped me.
0: Oh, Bezza. Has this been reported to police?
2: She said she told the cryo mental
0: health team. Well, again, if that's the assertion, I say this with great respect, if that's the assertion, Baz, you have an obligation on behalf of your daughter to report that to police as a matter of urgency.
2: Yeah, I know. I'm just worn out.
0: Well, I'm not too sure that you do know. So if that's the assertion that she's making, Baz, and you've spoken about it now on 3AW in Australia overnight, God forbid, that's a call for help, I would have thought.
2: I know, but me and the cryo police aren't best.
0: Well, so long as that's put that to aside for a moment. They're not looking for best friends. But if it's a real assertion and a real thing that's happened to a member of your family, Bazza, I strongly encourage you to ring and put in a report. That's just dreadful to hear. Keep in touch and let me know what happens. OMG. Justine, Maureen, Justin, Sammy, whoever would like to join the program, feel free. Jump on board, 133-693.
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0: As we go through the morning together, whether you're listening at 5AA in Adelaide, 6PR will be joining us a bit later on, 3AW here in Melbourne. Certainly the ACE radio network right throughout Victoria. Want to hear about your friends. The other reason is I just happen to be listening to a, not too sure how I got there, a wonderful oldie but a goldie. We'll play it maybe a bit later on, about friends. And it just occurred to me, and I even started to weep. And I'm nothing if I'm not the occasional weeper. And so I just thought to myself, I reckon there would be a lot of stories about a best friend that you've had, a best friend that you continue to have. How long have you had that friendship? How far back does it go? 133-693 in beautiful downtown, wherever. Justine, morning.
13: Good morning, dear Tony.
0: Now, I sat and spent a fair bit of time overlooking the world from what the second best bar in Melbourne on the weekend, on the Friday afternoon.
13: My bar? Or your little one in Hawthorne?
0: Little one in Kew.
13: My bar?
0: well, I don't know whether it's actually your bar, but it's Bar Elba. And so sat there passing the world. People were coming in after the game at the MCG very early on a Friday morning. They were all dressed up in either one of the two teams. It doesn't matter which one, but they were there all dressed up. The atmosphere and the place was heaving on Friday afternoon.
13: Isn't it a wonderful bar? I mean, I'm so fortunate that I know it very well, only because it's one of my locals.
0: I had three oysters and a glass of wine, and only two of them worked.
13: You had three oysters. Mm. You know, even my last trip to Noosa, my girlfriend at my birthday lunch said, let's get Justine one oyster. And I said, no, I'm not ready for an oyster yet. Oh, Tony, so you had a lovely time. Good on you.
0: Lovely, couldn't describe it. We did a bit of dancing.
13: Oh, did you?
0: We did a bit of singing. More dancing. And then they asked me to leave. They said, it's probably best you leave now. But it was great fun. Wonderful hospitality.
13: I was across the road at the restaurant on Saturday evening. Oh, wow, very small world. Tony, I had a fabulous weekend as well. Do you know, I didn't even go to church this morning.
0: Oh, forgive her, Lord. She knows not what she is doing.
13: Oh, the good Lord will understand.
0: You're not keeping holy the Sabbath. You chose to sleep in, you dirty, dirty girl.
13: No, I didn't sleep in, Tony. Actually, I'll share this with our friends. I went to a place at 8:30 this morning called Mount Lofty.
0: Mount Lofty.
13: Do you know where Mount Lofty is?
0: Do you know where Mount Lofty is? And don't ask me questions. Hey, Lord, don't ask me questions.
13: No, the Lord knows where Mount Lofty is because it's Wonga Park.
0: Yes, it is. It's right. The Mount Lofty Ranges, of course, which is in Adelaide.
13: No, Tony, it's in Victoria.
0: Oh, different Mount Lofty Summit. Mm. Okay, mm-hmm. Right. Mm-hmm. Not even close, Jay. One job.
13: Oh, God, he's hopeless. Get rid of him, Jay.
0: Would that be in Adelaide? No, it's not Adelaide, Jay. Stop whispering that stuff in my headphones.
13: So,
0: Lofty Park.
13: That's it. And, Tony, it was absolutely magnificent.
0: Mm, what was special about it?
13: Well, one, I was with my husband, and two, as we know, what a difference 12 months makes.
0: It does.
13: And
0: yeah.
13: We had the sun, and we didn't see any kangaroos. There are kangaroos there.
0: No kangaroos.
13: There were no kangaroos this morning. But we met some nice, lovely friends. We met a lovely American couple. They were out here for the football on Friday.
0: Yeah, lots of people around, which is amazing. And that area around Warrandyte State Park there is really just superb, isn't it?
13: By the time we left, the car park was cray-cray. Everyone was very nice and respectful, but it was very busy. And then we went to a fabulous cafe in Wonga Park. Mm-hmm. Do you like how I say Wonga?
0: Wonga
13: Park. Yeah. I like the name Wonga Park.
0: Wonga a little longer.
13: Yeah, we went to a little cafe and it's called Little Lofty.
0: Little Lofty.
13: In Wonga Park. Mm. Yeah.
0: I know the feeling.
13: One of those cafes you stumble by.
0: Yeah.
13: And there were so many beautiful families. So there was a sweet little boy on his motorbike. And it was another world because you know how I love horses.
0: Yeah.
13: I didn't see a horse, but there were I did see horses behind fences. Anyway, so I've had many highlights. Just one other thing, Tony. I took a bag of clothes to my local op shop on Saturday.
0: Mm.
13: I had so much fun and I found a new watch.
0: Oh. Tell me more. What sort of watch?
13: I think there's no brand on it. And my daddy tried to have a look at it because he's a watchman.
0: Daddy,
13: it's like a Swatch. It was
0: $14. Not a real watch.
13: It's got the American flag on it, Tony. It was $14.50.
0: Not a real watch.
13: I took it to the counter and the lady said, oh, that's 50% off. I said, does it work?
0: Well, that's indeed the problem, Justine. Thank you. That's funny. Does it work? But I'll pay $14 for it anyway. 133-693. Maureen, Justine, look at all these calls. We'll get to them in just a moment. For those that are waiting, humble apologies. G'day, Tone. I've got the radio low volume on timer so as to drift

0: one of the Donald Trump to appoint an accomplished ethical business person to lead the Department of Government Efficiency. It's an oxymoron, isn't it? Government efficiency. Cut public sector spending, reduce regulations, increase productivity per person, and dismantle bureaucracy. Let's cut through all of that. Cut public sector spending. Which part of the spending would you cut? In other words, what would you reduce? Oh, this always gets people inflamed. Happy to have the cuts. Where do you start? Reduce regulations, increase productivity per person. How do you legislate for that? And dismantle bureaucracy. Where would you start? You reckon Trump could manage all of that? 133-693, more in just, will come to you very shortly. It's all part of Australia Overnight.
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0: Jump on board should you choose to join us, and I hope you do. 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We'll race through as many as we can. 133-693. 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A stack of email over the weekend ranging with all sorts of topics, which was fantastic. It has spent way too long, but I'm happy to do it, really, replying to those emails. So it's overnights at 3ow.com.au. Not one, not two, but 27 inquiries this morning with regards to Nathan Kosh. Well, sadly, Nathan Kosh is no longer with us. Until tomorrow. He'll be here on the program tomorrow. First thing Tuesday morning. Maureen, morning.
12: Hello.
0: Maureen.
12: I've got you at last.
0: Got me. I'm here, ready for you with open arms, Maureen. Open arms.
12: Yeah, I know. I rang up a long time ago and I've been hanging on, but anyway.
0: Well, you just keep me hanging on.
12: No, I enjoy the listening to the radio during the night.
0: Oh, good on you, Maureen.
12: And I thought, oh, I'll ring up, but anyway.
0: I'm pleased.
12: I thought I'd won something, but apparently I hadn't.
0: Well, what would you like to win?
12: Or anything.
0: Would you like

0: Would you like a motor car?
1: Oh, yeah, that'd be wonderful.
0: Would you like a new watch?
1: A new watch would go down well.
0: Would you like a lovely pair of shoes?
1: No, I think I'd like the watch.
0: Would you? Oh, a watch. Okay, now we're talking, baby. Would you like a silver watch, gold watch, mechanical watch, automatic watch, battery-operated? What's your preference?
1: A silver watch will do.
0: Silver. So you would like it in silver and automatic or battery?
1: Automatic.
0: Winding?
1: Yep.
0: You'd like to wind it yourself? Okay.
1: Yep.
0: What's your budget approximately?
1: What's mean what?
0: Your budget for the aforementioned watch.
1: What I've got now is one that it goes for a little while and then stops.
0: Oh, dear. And how old would that piece be?
1: Oh, I got that a few years ago, but it's never been really good.
0: All right, what's your budget for the aforementioned watch?
1: I'd sooner have a battery watch.
0: A battery watch? Then you've got to replace the battery.
1: Well, that's all right.
0: Well, why would you want... Why?
1: Well, after this one that I've had that keeps stopping...
0: Yeah.
1: The battery might be better.
0: Well, it may well be. Or you could go... Why don't you and I go watch shopping together? Where would we start? Would we go to Seiko or would we go to...
1: Do you know where I live?
0: In Terrelgan.
1: That's right, yeah.
0: So do they have a beautiful watch shop? I'm sure they would. A jewellery shop in Terrelgan?
1: Yeah, they've got a jewellery shop here, yeah.
0: Well, so go and say, look, I'm here to buy an Amiga and see what reaction you get.
1: I don't think that'd go down too well.
0: Why is that funny? Why did you laugh I said Amiga?
1: They're not cheap.
0: Well, either are you, Maureen, or are you?
1: No, I'm not.
0: There you go. See, so why do we put a circle around a particular purchase on the basis that they're not cheap?
1: Oh, I don't know. I just thought that up.
0: No, good on you. Apart from that rubbish, Maureen, is everything okay in your world?
1: Well, it hasn't been because I had a fall.
0: Oh.
1: And I've got problems with one eye now. So I'm not doing what I used to do. I've got to depend on other people to take me places now.
0: That makes it a challenge, but I'm sure you'll rise to the occasion.
1: Well, it's just a case of just keep... I mean, I'm still living on my own and enjoy that.
0: Yeah.
1: But I have a few friends that can come and help me out, so that's what it's all about.
0: Well, that's important. We were talking about friendship, and friends are so important, Maureen.
1: That's right. Well, I just found that by having friends, at least I enjoyed being at home and them coming in and having a meal with me.
0: Well, there's something joyous about sharing a meal with a friend rather than eating alone. I agree with you on that one.
1: Yeah, but anyway...
0: Maureen, would you promise you'll keep in touch with me on the program, Maureen?
1: Yeah, well, I listen to this quite often.
0: Yeah,
1: but I just thought it might have been my lucky night.
0: Well, if we had any prizes, what about a couple of bottles? If I had a couple of bottles of De Bortoli, would that help?
1: Oh, I've never had that.
0: You haven't. You may be the only person in Australia who hasn't.
1: I'm not one that drinks very much.
0: Well, you only need a tipple once every, you know, 2 or 3 weeks.
1: Yeah, no, that doesn't turn me on. I'd sooner have something that I could keep and say, well, look what I won.
0: So you want a watch, but that doesn't turn you on.
1: I'd like a watch.
0: You like a watch. All right. Well, we'll see what we can do. We'll talk to our dear friend. Do we have any dear friends in the watch industry, Jay? Anybody that we can call?
2: We have Tom. Yeah, give Tom a call.
0: We could give Tom a call and see if we can get maybe some sort of...
2: Yeah.
0: Something mechanical, perhaps. Maybe it doesn't need to be a big high-end brand.
2: No.
0: Just a lovely little bracelet. We could put a brand new strap on it, whip it into shape, and get it for Maureen at some point.
2: Mickey Mouse watch, maybe?
0: Perfect. You started a Mickey Mouse watch and you build your collection.
2: That's it.
0: Maureen, you keep in touch. Thank you, my love. You're good fun. Sammy, what a weekend for you, Sam.
3: Oh, mate, the Mighty Lions.
0: How good were they?
3: We did the Ballroom Blitz. Charlie, got Country Road happening. The Gabba was alive to the sound of music. And Fair Income was unbelievable.
0: They were fierce, and, Sam.
3: Yeah, they come out because they got stung in the tail. Chris Fagan read them the right act that the midfielders didn't run two-way, right, cover their men, which puts pressure on the defence, and Sydney went bang-bang, and they're playing the handball ahead of the ball, you know. And your boys over there, Freo, mate, they put on a good show. That was a good game against Geelong.
0: What a clash. What an incredible game that was.
3: It sets up, what's his name, on Hawthorn v. Brisbane Lions, right?
0: Yep.
3: I kept the receipts from 1986 in a preliminary final at Waverley. They beat us by 57 points. We had the player called Michael Reeves. He was getting married that day. He used to wear the knickerbocker pants, the long pants, because he got bruised thighs.
0: As one does.
3: Right, and Dipper collects him in the third quarter, right? He's getting married that night. He gets airlifted out with a helicopter, for crying out loud, right? Poor bloke. And we lost the game, you know? But we get a chance to avenge it as the Brisbane Lions, mate. That was in the old Fitzroy days.
0: Tell me about your memories of the great Laurie Serafini.
3: I know him well because he was a director for the Brisbane Lions. He was one of the directors when they signed Lee Matthews. They met Lee Matthews at the Hilton, Tony, right? And Lee Matthews walks in with his just keys and that in his phone, puts them down, and no presentation for Lee Matthews, no bloody bullet point, the computer doesn't work, right? He misses out on the job, right? Because he's the great Lee Matthews, mate, the monument, right? And, you know, he went there in 98, and the year before we'd finished last. And he got him in 99, he got him to a prelim, got beaten by Norse, who were subsequent winners of the flag, right? And he just built it up, and he had a good set of players coming through. And, like, you know what astounds me, Tony? I heard from one of the guys in the WhatsApp group, he said that over the summer period, he must have had like a sports nights in one of these sort of pubs in the outer suburbs. I think Marine Ringwood might have been or something. And he was asked the question whether his dynasty team, three in a row, how would they fare against this current side that have won the last two? And he reckons this side had beat his side by 10 goals, Tony, because they're faster.
0: Sam, I'm going to try if I can get Laurie Serafini on the program some point during this week between now and the year weekend.
3: Oh, no, I can organise it for you, Tony, mate.
0: Oh, thank you.
3: And through the Historical Society. I'll get onto it.
0: Executive producer, Sam. Thank you. Well done, you. Lenny Melton. Morning, Lenny.
4: Morning, mate. You gave me a heart attack.
0: Oh, I'm sorry. Really? It's not my intention. Nathan, why did I give you a heart attack?
4: Nathan Cross is no longer with us.
0: No, he'll be here with us tomorrow morning.
4: No, I know.
0: First thing, I
4: might have had a medical thing or whatever, and then there was a lull, and I thought, what's going on here? I know.
0: It's clever. It's called clever broadcasting, isn't it?
4: Clever, yeah. You know, it killed me.
0: Well, you know, when you're going to go, you got to go.
4: Yeah, thanks for trying to get me to go.
0: No, Lenny, don't you go anywhere. How was your weekend?
4: No, listen. With the footy. Pretty, I reckon it's going to be Hawthorn and I don't know who.
0: Well, you'd have to say Hawthorn play Brisbane this coming weekend. So one of them will go away. So you're going to stay Hawthorn and they're going to play presumably either a Swan or Fremantle.
4: I'll say Hawthorn, Fremantle.
0: Okay.
4: Fremantle will come back.
0: I'm thinking, well, who knows really? I don't know more than anybody else. I know less than anybody else. But either all. I mean, the four best teams finished in that order in the top four, and look where they are, all playing top four footy into the finals. Lenny, thank you. Sandra, Sue, Justin, I beg your pardon, and Joe will come to you. If you're waiting online, please be patient. We'll get to you as soon as we can. 133693. Lots of texts as well. I'll get to them in a tick. 0477 693 693.
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2: And in more bad news from Andy, according to Andy on Donald Trump, he says, T-Mac, this is more bad news for President Trump. The USA have lost the Solomon Cup to Europe. Cheers, Andy. Thank you. G'day, Tone, Jay. Jenny Mack, the Minister for NDIA, needs to know about Baz's daughter. Yes, I agree. And those assertions absolutely have to be reported to authorities. Why would they not be, I guess? There is no excuse. They have to be reported, and then decisions are made out of that. But for them to go unreported sounds a bit fishy. Sandra, morning.
3: Morning.
4: Arnie.
2: Sandra.
4: You said you went... Me?
2: I don't know. Is your name Sandra?
4: No, I thought you were talking to someone else while you were talking to me. Sorry about that.
2: This isn't
4: what I rang about, but you said you went out on Friday and had, what, 3 oysters and 2 work. Did you get a refund?
2: Three oysters with a cheeky little white wine, I got to tell you, it brings more joy than anything else on a Friday afternoon.
4: Okay. Have you ever heard of the Outsider News with Rita? Is it Panahi?
2: On the News 24?
4: Yeah.
2: I do. Rita the Eater Eater. We call it Rita the Eater Eater.
4: Bring it up when you're having your lolly at whatever time of your biscuit on Jackie Lambie against Pauline Hanson. She was unhinged. She was crazy.
2: She was really pissed off deluxe, wasn't she?
4: Did you see it?
2: Yeah. She was really cross with Pauline.
4: My God.
2: She was passionately cross. Cross.
4: It's a shame she wasn't or didn't react to Ben Robert Smith the same.
2: Why would she... Oh, we're now going down a bit of a pathway here.
4: Well, he shouldn't be in... To me, he fought in a war. Wars do what they do. I don't think he should be still going up for trial or whatever.
2: So no charges at all should be laid if somebody is suspected?
4: No, that's my opinion.
2: Yeah, so, and I get it, there are many people who feel the same. But let's say that was me, for example, God forbid. Would you have the same sentiment about me because I happen to serve in a war? Would you go, oh, well, if Tony's stuffed up, that's fine. Doesn't need to go to trial.
4: How did he stuff up?
2: Well, again, you've got to listen to the evidence that's been presented and will be presented to a trial, Sandra. But just put that to a side for a moment. Let's say that I went to war and then was charged with some offences, would you go, oh, no, leave Tony alone, that's fine?
4: No, I'd listen to the evidence.
2: Exactly right. And there's my point, Sandra. It's all about the evidence, and we've got to wait till the evidence. And I know it's uncomfortable for people. I get it's uncomfortable for me. But then just because you think that it shouldn't go to trial doesn't mean it shouldn't go to trial. Sandra, I'm going to race through some of these callers. You keep in touch. Thank you. In Nutter Wadding, Susie. Morning, Sue.
5: Hi, how are you going?
2: Really well, and thank you for asking.
5: First of all, I'm a Swan.
2: Oh,
5: with the South Melbourne.
2: Yeah.
5: Treasure of the Cheer Squad when I was 15. Just amazed what they did last week.
2: It was a pretty good effort, wasn't it?
5: It was a pretty good effort. Anyway, as Mark would say, that's not what I rang for.
2: Why did you ring, Sue?
5: I have got a friend since I was 9. We're both now 73.
2: Oh, I'm pleased you got this. And you've known each other since you were 9.
5: Absolutely. And she's a little bit unwell at the moment, which is not ideal. But, yeah, she had a stint overseas. I had a couple of years in Brisbane. But we've just kept together and it's just the most beautiful thing.
2: Oh, I love those stories. That's exactly why I asked them, Susie. Where did you meet?
5: At Dog Doncaster Primary School in grade 3.
2: There it is. So you're sitting there in grade 3, Doncaster Primary. It's wet, cold, miserable. You look at each other and go, I think we can be friends.
5: Absolutely. And she lived up in East Doncaster and I lived on Doncaster. So her dad, we didn't have a car, so her dad used to come down in his combi and pick me up and take me back to her place so we could hang out. It's just been a beautiful friendship.
2: Oh, I love that story. So, Sue, when you were there at that school all those years ago, presumably, and I'm going to hazard a guess here, I'm thinking early 60s, early to mid-60s?
5: Well, I'm 73, so, yeah.
2: Around that time. Now, where you live then in Melbourne, in that particular part of Melbourne town, there wouldn't have been a lot happening. It would have all been orchard, wouldn't it?
5: I lived across the road from the orchard and across the road from the White's Dairy.
2: Oh, White's Dairy, and the orchard was beautiful.
5: Yep, absolutely. So I moved to Doncaster when I was 5.
2: I hope you bought a couple of house blocks when you were 7 or 8.
5: I wish.
2: Don't we wish? If we only knew. If you just bought a couple of house blocks when you were 7 or 8, life would have turned out just amazing.
5: And the opposite is when the spare blocks across the road, of course, the Italians came. Italian concrete.
2: They did.
5: And they all stayed in one house for a lot of years, and then they built the next door house and then the one down the next house. So, yeah.
2: And you would have watched the Doncaster Shopping Centre being built.
5: Yes, and it used to be called White's Corner and it was a red brick place. And my mother worked there in the milk bar, and where we lived on Tram Road, she could look straight into our house.
2: Tram
5: so if
2: Road.
5: We were homesick, so Tram Road is on the corner. Like,
2: yeah.
5: It comes to Doncaster Road. So she worked there, and then if we were sick at home, she could look out and see into our bedroom windows.
2: That's fantastic. What a great story. I knew you would have a great story, and you haven't disappointed, Sue.
5: Lovely to listen to you overnight.
2: You too. What is your dear friend's first name?
5: Jenny.
2: One time, you should get Jenny on one phone, organise it, you come on and we'll talk, the three of us will talk on the program together.
5: As I said, Jenny's quite unwell at the moment.
2: Yeah, it's a tricky time, obviously, but if that becomes an option, love to do it. Part of Australia Overnight.
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13: Government is demanding the One Nation leader apologise over comments made about the Prime Minister's late mother. Pauline Hanson used a podcast appearance to criticise Marianne Albanese's long-term use of public housing. The attack has been condemned by both the government and the opposition. Labor Senator Don Farrell has told News 24 mothers should be off limits in political debate.
14: There's a certain bitterness in One Nation's approach to the world that I find quite un-Australian. I think it was an appalling comment. I think Ms Hanson should apologise.
13: Nearly three quarters of surveyed voters are concerned by the level of Australia's debt, and almost half are demanding the government slash spending, according to the latest polling. The Resolve Political Monitor recorded mostly unchanged support between Labor, the Coalition and One Nation, but 23% of respondents say they've lost trust in the Prime Minister since the federal budget. The artificial intelligence industry is urging tech platforms to slow the rollout of advanced models for human safety. A number of former employees of AI firms have in recent weeks expressed their beliefs the technology poses a danger to humanity. Anthropic Chief Executive Dario Amodi has told CNN the sector needs to work together.
15: It's harder, but to some extent, the world has to work together. If we go too slow, I still believe that the wrong people will be in charge of the technology. And you know, that, again, will bring the probability of things going wrong very high.
13: Australia's first female High Court judge, Mary Gaudron, has died aged 83. Gaudron's career was defined by a determination to challenge discrimination. Governor-General Sam Mostyn has paid tribute, remembering her fierce intellect, integrity and deep commitment to justice. More than 100 people have been rescued from a stricken Indonesian passenger ferry in the Java Sea. The ship carrying 243 people lost contact on Sunday morning in bad weather. Renters, unit dwellers and low-income households could soon have access to solar energy. Federal and state energy ministers have agreed to look into making plug-in solar and batteries more widely available. Solar Citizens Chief Executive Heidi Lee Douglas says everyone wants to save money on their power bill.
16: This is a big win for anyone who's on a low income, a renter or an apartment, because you'll be able to get access to plug-in solar and batteries to bring down your energy bill.
13: Also making news, a critical incident has been declared after a police vehicle and another car crashed into two houses in Sydney's southwest. And a sixth man has been arrested in Melbourne as a part of federal investigations into alleged terrorist propaganda.
1: CUB, Steve's Bus Hire, Harvey Norman Warrnambool, Whiten's Catering and Warrnambool Toyota. Proud partners of the HFNL in 2026.
13: The Panthers are anxiously waiting to find out what charge Nathan Cleary will face for collecting Hugo Savala's leg in a 19-12 win over the Roosters. A Grade 2 dangerous contact charge could result in a ban for the preliminary final. Cleary has told Nine it was a tough 10 minutes in the bin.
17: I'm not a good watcher of the best times, let alone when I'm the one putting our team under pressure. So, yeah, felt horrible and felt guilty to put the boys in that position, but they're just a great side and they dig deep, and ultimately that 10-minute period won us the game.
13: In AFL, star midfielder Errol Goulden says he's prepared to step up as captain to help the Swans pursue an AFL premiership bid without injured skipper Callum Mills. Sydney will face minor premiers Fremantle at the SCG on Friday. And Supercars champion Chas Mostert has won the first round of the Enduro Cup at the Bend 500.
18: The Warrnambool Seniors Festival presents Honky Tonk Queens by Amber Joy Poulton, 11 a.m. Wednesday, October 7, with morning tea beforehand. Tickets $10 from the Lighthouse Theatre.
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30: Your four-day forecast for the Great South Coast. Showers increasing throughout the day on Monday. Cloudy conditions. Tuesday, showers throughout the day with west to southwesterly winds up to 40 k's and a top of 13. Wednesday, chance of a morning shower. Cloudy and 13. And on Thursday, another cloudy day, light winds and a top of 14 degrees. Monday, Warrnambool, Port Ferry, Mortlake and Terang all expecting a top of 17.
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2: I don't know whether you watched any of the news last night. Alan Kohler on ABC News was staggering when he did a presentation. And I'm going to pricey here, this is not verbatim. But he did this sort of analysis of how much per K it would have cost to build the London Underground. How much it would have been to build underground in New York. How much it would have been building some of the infrastructure in Paris. How much would it cost to build similar sort of lengths of roads and rail in Melbourne? OMG. And it rammed home, if you'll pardon the expression, in ways that I think will make most of us ill if you ever get to watch it. Oh, my God. It was fantastic analysis of the costs and how they've blown out per kilometre, per mile, if you like, whatever the case may be. You know what I'm saying. And it was just, it was a priceless piece of analysis. Justin, morning.
32: Good morning, T-Mac.
3: How are you?
2: I knew you'd ask. just for a moment, pretend that that's a genuine inquiry.
3: Yeah, true. Now, your previous caller, Cameron, asked when am I playing pickleball again?
2: Yes, I think somebody did ask when you were going to pick up the pickleball and play the pickleball once more.
3: Yes, so I'm actually on a break at the moment. I start up again at the end of this month. No, because my coach is over in Vietnam with the Australian under-14s or under-13s.
2: Mm.
3: And then she's got some holidays after that, so it's maybe the end of September.
2: Right.
3: So, yeah. But reason why I'm ringing, I'm not happy with a certain football club.
2: So, just remind me, I think we had a brief conversation, didn't we, late last week, about 9/11 and where you were at 9/11, and you thought that you were about 27 for 9/11.
3: No, I would have been 14 or 13 at the time.
2: 14 or 13 at the time.
3: Yes.
2: Oh, okay, that makes sense now.
3: Yes. So, yeah, but no, I'm not happy with a certain football club that got knocked out.
2: No. Not happy?
3: No. Poor Geelong got knocked out by Fremantle.
2: Have you thought about taking up a coaching role?
3: No.
2: Are you sure you won't put your hands up for the North Melbourne Kangaroos?
3: No, I will not put my hand up. But I do know someone who might.
2: Oh, who? Who have you got lined up for us?
3: My mum, she's a qualified...
2: Oh, there it is. No, that makes sense to me. Why would Justin's mum not coach the Kangaroos Football Club?
3: Because she doesn't know much about AFL.
2: Doesn't matter. She'd pick it up and learn very quickly.
3: Yes. And you're talking about friends, where we met them and what so forth.
2: And longevity of those friendships.
3: Yes. So I actually have a old basketball teammate, her name's Taylor, and we've been friends ever since 2018.
2: Mm-hmm.
3: And we used to play on the same basketball team until I moved up to here to Frankston, and I still keep in contact with her, and to this day, she still misses me, and, I don't have...
2: And do you miss her?
3: Of course I do.
2: Oh, good.
3: I sort of, hopefully she's not listening, but I sort of do have a crush on her.
2: Nothing wrong with that. Is it reciprocated?
3: No. It is. She's over, she's over the legal age, so that's fine.
2: Well, I think that was just a given. Well, I would hope so.
3: But definitely no. But I do miss her, and if she is listening, I do miss you, Taylor. But it's a bit hard to contact her when I don't have her phone number.
2: Oh, that makes it really difficult when you don't have a phone number to contact her. Because why didn't she give her the phone? Yeah. Why has she hasn't given you the phone number?
3: No, her parents are very overprotective of her.
2: Right.
3: They are very, very overprotective. Like, whenever she goes out, she's got her phone, and they've put this, a tracker or a whatever you call them on her phone, and that notifies them of where she is in that. So,
2: well, let's hope maybe one day you can swing hands over a cup of coffee.
3: Oh, definitely, yes. And
2: something to which we can all look forward.
3: Yes, and I definitely will keep in contact with you when I do play pickleball. And thanks for that question too, Cameron.
2: You're more than welcome, Justin. Excellent work. Thank you. 133-693 is our telephone number if you'd like to jump on board. And why would you not look at all these texts? T-Mac from Rob says, for a start, I think NDIS is required, but every payment needs to be forensically examined. This was a question we asked in, I think the question that we put out there wasn't a J. President Trump, given that he wants to sort of repair Ireland, give Ireland back to the Irish, if you like, the Bell Paul McCartney song, Give Ireland Back to the Irish. So if you were to give Ireland back to the Irish and President Trump was to repair all of that, and we asked the question, which part, what would he repair in Australia? And so people have been contributing. For a start, says Rob, I think NDIS is required for every payment needs to be forensically examined, audited, capped, minimised before transferred income. I don't know what that means. Some are missing out because others are taking advantage and payments are made without being audited. Nobody disagrees with that at all, Rob. Everybody would think that's a pretty good idea. If it's not happening, why has it not been happening? And then where do we get these people who would come in? We need, I don't know, you'd need at least 100 people at approximately $100,000 a year for probably 10 years to make sure that it all goes, you know, where it's supposed to go. Where do we get these people from? I mean, I love the idea of people having these wonderful thoughts and ideas about those sorts of things, and it's important. But in reality, how does it work and at what cost? Would it be more costly, less costly than a lot of the waste now? Trump doesn't know how to cut spending, Tony Mack. He is the opposite. He could increase the amount of beach whales if he swam through Bondi, says Dan. Well done. If Aussies were properly informed about Trump, Tony, this is another one, 158, and not superficially, and his politics, they may have a different viewpoint, says Adam. Adam, you may have to explain. Come online and share what you know about President Trump and how it all works in the United States and what we don't know. And why don't we know it? 133693.
4: 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We always refer to the five C's when it comes to diamonds. 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He's only played in two grand finals. His grand final in 2016, fifth best grand final we've got on record. And his grand final in 2021 was phenomenal. He is cut with a different cloth. So he's been in the system for 13 seasons. He's been a top 10 player in the comp in 11 of 13 seasons.
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2: For some reason, Saturday morning, woke up. I don't know what causes these things, but I woke up with a song in my head that I haven't heard since, I'm thinking, Scouts. So best part of 60 years ago. No, well, you know, 55 years ago. Benefit of the doubt, Tone. Thanks. And the song goes like this. You ready, Jay? You haven't heard this. And tell me, stop me if you've heard it, Jay.
17: Sure. Go for it.
2: That was a little too enthusiastic, but thank you.
17: I may have heard it before, but we'll see.
2: Thank you for indulging me. I appreciate that. John Jacob Jingleheimer Schmidt. Are you familiar?
17: Yeah. Oh, hang on a minute. No.
2: John Jacob Jingleheimer Schmidt. His name is my name too. Whenever I go out, the people always shout, there goes John Jacob Jingleheimer Schmidt. You're enamored of this stage, aren't you? So then, the second verse. You ready? Second verse.
17: Oh, yes, please.
2: John Jacob Jingleheimer. This is the second verse. Mm. John Jacob Jingleheimer Schmidt.
17: Mm.
2: His name is my name, too. The people always shout, there goes John Jacob Jingleheimer Schmidt. Da di da di da da da da. Bugger me, there's a third verse.
17: Nice.
2: Do you want to hear it?
17: Yeah, sure.
2: John Jacob Jingleheimer Schmidt, his name is my name too.
17: Yep.
2: Whenever I go out, the people always bloody shout. There goes John Jacob Jingleheimer Schmidt. And it's just repeat and repeat and repeat.
17: Really?
2: So I'm thinking to myself, for those of you who have a certain intellect and vintage, why did I wake up singing that song? 133-693, Saturday morning. Or as we like to call it in our house, Saturday morning confusion. 133-693. Joe Wodonga, morning.
18: Good morning, Cameron. JC666 superstar here.
2: That's the one, superstar.
18: Lord of Lords. The best musician there is, the man of a thousand voices.
2: Who was
18: Dangerous Thriller, the devil.
2: Yeah. So you're the man of a thousand voices, Joe?
18: Yes.
2: Just do one for us.
18: Many artists are using my tapes that were sent to Sony Music.
2: To Sony Music.
18: Yeah. I'm Michael Jackson, Bad Dangerous Thriller. Pink Floyd Echoes and Wish You Were Here.
2: Wish You Were Here. Could you hum it a little bit?
18: Wish You Were Here.
2: Yeah.
18: Oh, I'm like, oh, that's going to be much here.
2: What about something from the Beatles then? Because you'd be familiar, Joe, with the Beatles.
18: Oh, yes.
2: Have you got one Beatles?
18: From a young man to an old man now.
2: Yeah. Well, we sort of all are a bit, Joe. Did you, when you were growing up, like the Beatles or the Rolling Stones?
18: The Law. You see, all the law heroes, and they're given billions of dollars. Why can't the community put a place where criminals can go and come and go as they please, or not as they please, but under supervision, and society get the money happening for people who need money, you know, so they don't commit crimes?
2: It's a great idea. Where would we put them, Joe?
18: Yes.
2: Where would we put them, do you think?
18: Well, I'm saying that they should, like, come and go into the community, reintegrate into the community and society. Like, there might be billionaires who like company but can't find any company, you know?
2: Yeah. So what about somebody who has committed a dreadful crime? Would you not want them to stay in prison?
18: The next life, They are in chains and aren't in the light. So if it's a terrible crime,
2: yeah,
18: it goes down to the devil, you know?
2: Oh, good point. Because the devil went down to Georgia. Did you know that?
18: He's a judge.
2: I know. The devil, well, yes. And the devil went down to Georgia. And then it all hit the fan after that, Joe.
18: Yes, it's fine.
2: I know. Joey, you keep in touch. Look after everybody there in Wodonga. Alison, good morning.
19: Hello. Just a little topic on sledging. Because I'm in Adelaide and Roe is on, you know, the sports show all the time.
20: Five-double-A Roe.
19: Yes, absolutely. And this footballer said to this other footballer on an opposing team, your wife's fat. And he goes, that's because every time we have sex, I give her a biscuit.
2: What?
19: Serious. You win Rowing tomorrow, and that's exactly what he said.
2: He
19: and
2: did that, not.
19: Yes. It was on the radio. It was on the radio. Oh, a couple of years ago now, every time we have sex, I give her a biscuit.
2: That's wrong on so many levels.
19: But how clever. Like, that wasn't prescribed or rehearsed. It just came out of his mouth.
2: I think he's rehearsed it all right. He's probably used it on stage probably 100 or more times.
19: Maybe. Yeah. Now, my little top 10, well, it's more of a top 9. I think I was talking to my friend, Di from Ungervale. 10 things you can't get into. Like, if you get a Vegemite jar and it's got those little yellow things that you have to get a knife to get into it, for goodness sake, it's Vegemite, it's not gold dust. Then your medication, you know, and it says press and turn. Well, I've nearly been on the floor pressing it and turning it to get into, like, a general medication.
2: Yeah.
19: Tooth slices. Don't get me started on that. You know, the little...
2: So the difficult. Those little plastic things that you're trying to get...
19: No. And you're up this side, you're up that side. Deli ham. And it says at the corner, peel here. Well, you try peeling, but you can't get into it, so you've got to get your knife out.
2: You do. And don't start me on anchovy tins.
19: Well, that's like a sardine tin.
2: I know.
19: Snap that little thing, and you've got to get your cyanide out. And then I couldn't get into my cornflakes the other day because there was this really severe plastic, and I couldn't peel it. So I had to get my knife out to get into my cornflakes.
2: Don't you just loathe that. Now, if you and I were going out for a bite to eat on a Friday night and we go, well, why don't we just grab some pizza and we'll have a glass of wine with it? And I said, we'll have pizza with anchovy. Would you eat the pizza with the anchovy?
19: Oh, double anchovy.
2: Double anchovy. Thank you, God. Thank you. That's why I love you, Alison. Well done. Double anchovy. Why would you not? Good work, girlfriend. Artie, morning.
21: Good morning, Tony Mac and Jay. You know Alan Kohler from the ABC that you mentioned?
2: I do.
21: Did you know he's the father of Chris Kohler that works on Channel 9 Finance News?
2: I did.
21: Oh, I thought you would. Anyway, with Trump, there was a saying...
2: They do the occasional semi-regular podcast together, which is just the joy, father and son talking finance.
21: I thought you'd know. Anyway, with Trump, I would ask him to clean up the mess that he created. And you know what that is? It's the fuel prices that he's contributed. And it goes no better for the Labor government. There's crime every 45 minutes in Victoria, the top state that has got crime. If these crims went to the old Coburg Pentridge when my mate used to work there, they would never want to go back.
2: Yeah, it's disturbing and distressing and annoying all at the one time.
21: Anyway.
2: What are we going to do to fix it, Artie?
21: You were talking about praying on a mountain before, so Elvis sang a song. Did you say your prayers on a mountain to the Lord? He sang a song, "You Gave Me a Mountain."
2: And what a track. If I had a favourite, that would be in my top three of Elvis Presley.
21: Well, it's a great song.
2: Lord, You Gave Me a Mountain.
21: That's the one.
2: A mountain I will never climb. I must climb. No, a mountain I will never climb.
21: glad you know it.
2: I know. As you know, Artie, I know very, very little, but occasionally one pops up. Thank you. Keep in touch. And we might get some prices, just give people a sense leading into what could be a difficult time between now and Christmas in terms of those petrol prices. Keep in touch. Helen, morning.
1: Good morning, Tony.
2: Helen.
1: Hi. I was going to tell you about my grandmother.
2: Please.
1: And I am. You must have plenty of time at this time of the morning. Maybe not.
2: So much time.
1: Well, I'm going to bore you with my grandmother. My grandmother was born in 1880, and she was married three times. Her first husband left and went to France, and he never came back.
2: Ooh.
1: So then the second husband, they had three children. They had three daughters with her. She had three daughters with her second husband. And at that, the youngest would have been only about one or two. And he passed away of an illness. And in the old country, for everything, because they didn't know what it was, they would call it off dicker, and it would be anything. So nobody knew what he died of. But because she was so poor, she had to remarry again. Her third husband was my grandfather. And when they got married, he said to her, because she had three daughters, mm-hmm. and he had two older children, she had to adopt two of the children. He didn't want the youngest daughters. So my grandmother adopted, they kept the eldest daughter because she could work on the farms. And the youngest two, she adopted out to two families that

0: and begged for her to take her back and not send her to the family. But my grandfather did warn her, so she had to take her back to that family.
1: Yeah.
0: But the youngest one, she was very much loved, my Auntie Sophie. But as when my Auntie Sophie, the youngest, was about five,
1: mm-hmm.
0: And her family, and plus the eldest one, the older of the two sisters, that family as well decided to go to America and to live in America. And as luck would have it, both families went to Detroit, and both families went to the same church, the Macedonian Church in Detroit. But the two sisters didn't know that they were sisters. The older of the two sisters, she knew she was adopted, but the younger one, they never told her. Can I go back 1 minute?
1: Please.
0: When my grandmother found out that the two girls were going to the America, the youngest one, she went to her school. But at that time, sorry, my grandfather had passed away, my mother's father.
1: Mm.
0: And so my grandmother was all in black. And my grandmother went to say goodbye to the youngest of the two sisters. And she said to her, "I'm your mother." And the youngest one goes to my grandmother, "You're not my mother." She goes, "I've got a very beautiful mother." She goes, "You're ugly." My grandmother. My mother told me all about my history. But when I met my two aunties, they both told me their stories as well. But anyway, we go back to Detroit. The two sisters grew up in Detroit, going to the same community functions. And when they were about, the youngest would have been 18 and the older one 20, my grandmother's brother went to America as mm-hmm. well to live with his family. And he knew where both...
1: In approximately what decade?
0: We're talking in 1926.
1: A long time ago.
0: My mother was born in 26. Oh, so 100
1: years ago.
0: 1920. Sorry?
1: 100 years ago.
0: Oh, yes.
1: Mm.
0: My mother would have turned 100 this Sunday. So they were younger than her. But, yes, in about 1925, 26, mm. My grandmother's brother went to America, and all of the Macedonians would congregate at that church, and it was a hall at the back.
1: Just need to get to the Reader's Digest version of the story.
0: Sorry.
1: Yeah, you're right.
0: Oh, I'll quickly say that everybody used to go there.
1: Yes.
0: And there was a dance on, and my grandmother's brother knew the two sisters, where they were adopted into. He went to the elder one. And he said to her, "You have a sister." And she knew she did. And he goes to her, he showed her the girl. He said, "The girl in the red dress, she's your sister." So my Auntie Christina waited for her to go to the toilet.
1: Yes.
0: And she followed her. And she goes to her, "You're my sister." And the younger one goes, "No, I haven't got a sister. I'm an only child." She goes, "No, you're adopted like I am.
1: Oh.
0: We're sisters." On the way home, she told her adoptive parents that, you know, what the
1: how,
0: older
1: how would
0: one
1: she have known
0: said.
1: That, though?
0: Who? The older one.
1: Well, either.
0: Oh, the older one knew she was adopted, always.
1: Right.
0: The younger one never. She never knew.
1: Mm.
0: She thought she was an older child, a only child. And the family were made not to tell her, so she didn't know
1: what
0: she was adopted.
1: What a story. Helen, so what's the tag to that great story?
0: That my mother met her sisters 50 years later. She found out, I mean, my mother always knew she had sisters, but my aunties never knew about my mother's side of the family. So my mother met her sisters for the first time when she was 50.
1: There are so many of yarns not dissimilar to that, which we should do a whole session on that one time. Now, just before I let you go,

0: But briefly, what happened to our little perfect little pony on the weekend?
1: Oh, no, he had a nosebleed.
0: Oh, that's always going to do it.
1: Yeah, he had a nosebleed, and how good was Craig Williams? He didn't push the horse.
0: No, he didn't. No.
1: So that he doesn't cause more injury.
0: Yeah.
1: No, he had a nosebleed.
0: Did you see? Did you see the number that came up in race 9 at Flemington on the weekend?
1: What was it called?
0: It was Pondalowy, number 11.
1: I know.
0: $46 the win.
1: There was another horse that came third in an earlier race, and it came third, but the odds were about $20 or something for third.
0: Happy days, if you don't mind, Helen. Thank you. Nathan, Sandra, Leo, you stay right where you are. We'll come to you next. All part of Australia Overnight.
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0: Stressed, you would not believe it. Stressed, yes. Stressed is desserts backwards. Adam, thank you for share. If you watch Reuters, Wall Street, other impartial news online media, you will see just how bad things are financially in America. Well, Adam, I think we all understand that. You're right. If you watch Reuters, no, the other one is G'day T-Mac, lying in bed. This is from 739. Lying in bed. Extreme lower back, upper back, neck injury pain. So bad. Thank you so much for the show. Wow. 739, that's very kind, very generous. We hope that you're doing okay and you somehow come through the other side of this presumably difficult time. In other words, surgery, post-surgery, waiting for surgery. You and there will be many other people in not a dissimilar circumstance, but for you to actually just send that note through is exactly why we're here. It's exactly why we do a program like this, where we talk to people, people from around Australia contribute, where people get to have a bit of fun, bit of a laugh, bit of a giggle, and some great stories. We hope that you make a recovery sooner rather than later. Nathan, good morning.
10: Morning, Tony. How are you?
0: Well, thank you for asking. What's happening in your world?
10: I haven't rang for 2 weeks. I was sick.
0: Okay, now? Feeling better?
10: I was in hospital for 2 weeks.
0: Oh, wow. Everything all right?
10: Yeah, I had the RSV virus, I found out.
0: So just explain to us the RSV.
10: It's like a virus in your chest.
0: In the chest.
10: I couldn't breathe or anything for 2 weeks. I couldn't breathe. And then I had asthma on top of that. And then they put me in a coma for 7 days.
0: A coma for 10 days?
10: 7 days.
0: Seven.
10: And then I got out, I woke up on a Saturday afternoon about 1 o'clock. They had to rush me to, from where I live, to Frankston Hospital.
0: And how are you feeling now, Nathan?
10: Good. I'm all right, feeling all right. I just got a bit of, I got asthma.
0: Yeah.
10: And I had to, luckily I got to hospital. And my breathing wasn't 100%. And they rushed me to, from one hospital to another hospital, to Frankston Hospital.
0: Who looks after you when you're at home?
10: I live with my wife and my mum and dad.
0: And so mum and dad are not far away. Your wife's pretty...
10: No, we live in the same house.
0: Oh, in the same house. And so your partner's there, your wife is there, and they can keep an eye.
10: Yeah. I had same problem I had before in February this year, like a pneumonia. I had really bad, couldn't breathe. I was sent to One Day Hospital where I live, and then they rushed me from there to Frankston Hospital for two weeks.
0: Nathan, you've had a run. Well, you're home, you're safe, you're in good care, and you're feeling a lot better than you did just a week or so ago.
10: Yeah, and they had to put me in. I got through it. And the Frankston Hospital, they're lovely staff are there, really nice.
0: And they looked after you well. Well, I can tell you they'll be listening, and messages will get back to the hospitals, and certainly the people at the Frankston Hospital looked after you so very, very well. And it's good to have you back on the program, Nathan. Thank you. Leo on the road. How was the weekend? Busy.
11: Busy, yes. It's also busy tonight. We're coming into the end of seasons. For example, the football season's ending. Those are going through the finals or their grand final. Then after that, they have a silly Saturday or something. That makes it busy as well. And then you've got boards nights.
0: Yeah, so a lot of those. I heard you talking to Ross and Russ on the Brekkie program Friday morning, and I was enchanted by the fact that, A, you're up early, and I think you said to Ross and Russ on 3AW Brekkie, you were starting to pick up people ready to go to that game nice and early, the G, from about 2 o'clock, yeah, half past 2 in the morning, Friday morning.
11: Exactly. There were reserves. Basically, the first ones were security, and then there's one that did something lighting and a couple of catering. I picked up quite a few. Because of my hours are 9 p.m. to roughly 9 a.m. on weekdays, and then the weekend I do Friday, Saturday, I do 6 to 6. I find that the peak hours. I get to listen to you and to the guys in the morning.
0: Which is great.
11: Yes. But no, it's been busy. We're coming into the busy season. Virtually my year can be, draw a line from about now to just after, say, daylight. That's when it starts to slow down because we get winter. Not many things are happening. And, it goes from there.
0: Yeah, and I think you're right, particularly in Melbourne, certainly as opposed to South Australia and WA. I mean, that dreary time where I think it just, you know, people tend to stay indoors a little, and then you come into spring and all of a sudden there's a certain vibrancy that may have been lacking for some months.
11: Exactly.
0: Yeah.
11: Also, I saw petrol today, just now, $2.28.
0: And
11: that's going to hurt.
0: Do we think President Trump for this?
11: Look, I mean, yes. I mean, it was going okay before he started his little war. But, look, the only thing I can say is he's totally, totally, greatly underestimated the Iranians. And they're hurting.
0: Really hurting. America's hurting. And as a consequence, the world is now hurting.
11: Exactly.
0: And it's gonna take a little while. A little while.
11: I think a lot longer than that, a little while, unfortunately. I don't see any big end to this because they're just...
0: And yet the president comes on every few days and says it's all done, all dusted, we've got them and they're crippled. Well, I don't think so.
11: I know they're crippled, but we haven't got them. They're not going to stop. You know, it's
0: well, if they're crippled, why are they still operating? So they're not crippled.
11: They're crippled, but at the same time, they want this.
0: Who wants it?
11: The Iranians want a conflict that will, in their view or their beliefs, that it'll bring on the second coming of whoever. Christ, Muhammad, whatever. And they believe...
0: So you mean there's mum's, dad's children at home going, thank God this is happening because this is going to bring the new God to us. What?
11: No. The people above them are doing it. The mums and dads want it to end. Like every other war and every other conflict. They want it to end. But the people above them...
0: Which people above them?
11: The clerics.
0: Which?
11: The clerics. Well... There's 33 of them, apparently. There's 33 groups. Once the top was executed or was killed in that attack, there's now 33 different organisations that they have to deal with. It's no longer one government. But it was designed that way, so if something did happen to the top, that the whole thing would be... the authority will still be there.
0: Gee, they're going along beautifully now, Leo, aren't they? Thank you. It's all working out just as they wanted. I don't think so. Anyway, we'll see what happens. It's just a really tough time, and it impacts the world, as if we didn't know that would be the case. Australia Overnight, morning.
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24: I wanted to talk to you about a couple of things. I went with a couple of friends to see Hello Dolly.
0: How good was it?
24: In Nunawading on Saturday night.
0: Where was it?
24: It was in the round at Nunawading on Saturday night.
0: In the round at Nunawading?
24: Yeah. Have you been there? It's a new complex.
0: No, I've not.
24: That's been built.
0: No, I've not. Tell me about it. Tell us about it.
24: Oh, yeah, you sort of sit there and you sort of, the theatre's in the round and it's, and you watch the performance it was two acts and it was really, really good.
0: Not too cold?
24: No.
0: Perfect.
24: It was air conditioned. It was very, very pleasant. It was
0: it's inside. It's not.
24: It's inside.
0: Oh, you said in the round, I assumed it may have been outside.
24: No. It's all interior. Yeah.
0: Many people.
24: I was a bit disappointed. It could have been better, a little bit better attended, but. I think it's on till the 20th of September if people are interested in going.
0: Now, are you familiar with the Tim Rice composition of Jesus Christ Superstar?
24: Jesus Christ Superstar?
0: Yeah.
24: Yeah, I went and saw the original with Trevor White, Marsha Hines, and John English as Judas. It was fantastic.
0: So that would have been St Kilda?
24: That was in the 70s.
0: At the Palais?
24: No, it was in Sydney, actually. It was at the State Theatre, I think.
0: Okay. So, and I happened to listen to the original Australian soundtrack. Did a comparison, Jay. You'll love this. Did a comparison yesterday, Sunday. Because I don't have any friends. So I was just hanging out with my little machine there and I listened to the original soundtrack of Jesus Christ Superstar circa 71, 72. So I listened to that one and then listened to a more upbeat version from the UK and or America. I can't remember now which one it was. The Australian version was really, really good. But very little orchestra. It was all about rock band because it was sort of like this rock opera. It was all about the music of a rock band. It was only sometime later where the really interesting, where it became orchestral, which was quite amazing for those times. Sandra, I digress. So you had a lovely time, presumably.
24: Yeah, I did. Can I talk to you about something else?
0: You certainly may.
24: Yeah,
0: not only can you may.
24: I wanted to talk to you about my friendship that I've had with my friend Claire.
0: Now, Claire, for how long?
24: Class in primary school.
0: So you're in primary school, so the best part of 20-plus years.
24: No. I'm 71 now.
0: No. Really. Surely not.
24: Yeah, so we were 12 years old. She might have been 11 and I was 12. And so we've been friends For 60-odd years.
0: Oh, Sandra, and we love those stories. That's exactly the sort of story we're looking for. Thank you, Sandra. If you've just joined us, they're the stories we asked because I wrote down friends, your best friend, and for how long have you been friends? Over how many years? Best part of 60 in Sandra's situation. 133693.
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0: I love this text from 843 who says, T-Mac, according to the majority of callers on 5AA in Adelaide, a vote for One Nation solves literally every problem in Australia. I assume that includes my leaky kitchen tap and the state of our roads. Can't wait for the utopia to begin.
23: 3YBFM National News. 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
27: Latest polling shows more than a quarter of voters believe the Liberal Party is best placed to manage Australia's economy. 74% of respondents to the Resolve Political Monitor were concerned about the federal debt, with 48% demanding the government slash spending. Voter preference between Labor, the Coalition and One Nation was mostly unchanged. A sixth man has been arrested as a part of federal investigations into alleged terrorist propaganda. Alex Riddell has more.
28: The 30-year-old man was with his family about to fly to Abu Dhabi when he was arrested at Melbourne International Airport. It comes after multiple electronic devices were seized during a search warrant executed at a home by the AFP and Victoria Police in May this year. He's been charged with possessing violent extremist material and refusing to help police gain access to his his phone. Police will allege he was part of a group chat involving other Victorian men who were receiving and sharing terrorist propaganda. Alex Riddell, Melbourne.
6: Both major political parties have condemned comments made by One Nation leader Pauline Hanson about the Prime Minister's late mother. In a resurfaced podcast, Senator Hanson suggested Marianne Albanese stayed in public housing for too long. Anthony Albanese has emotionally refuted the comments. The opposition has also condemned the remarks. Australia's first female High Court judge, Mary Gaudron, has died aged 83. Gaudron's career was defined by a determination to challenge discrimination. A critical incident investigation has been declared after a crash with a police car in Sydney's southwest. Officers collided with a Kia while under lights and sirens in Bosley Park, sending both vehicles into separate houses. Two women were hospitalised with critical injuries. Some hospital emergency departments are using new AI software to help spot life-threatening sepsis. The system operates like a traffic light signal to alert staff to patients at immediate risk of severe infection. Dr. Ramit Shetty says the technology could offer a blueprint for hospitals across the country.
7: We're very excited that we are using these kind of tools in departments because it takes that pressure out of our clinicians and gives them an additional tool to keep an eye on patients.
6: Students could have their screen time limited at school next year in a bid to improve learning outcomes. New South Wales public schools will limit time spent on laptops, tablets and computers to 15 minutes a day for kindergarten to year two students. Also making news, a number of key industry figures have welcomed calls from the founder of artificial intelligence firm Anthropic to slow the rollout of the technology. It comes amid a number of warnings AI agents could have dire consequences for humanity if left unchecked.
23: Warrnambool Kia, Roma Bricknell, member for Southwest Coast, Lifetime Trophies and the Warrnambool Standard. Proud partners of the HFNL in 2026.
6: North Melbourne has kept its AFLW winning streak intact with a narrow 10-point victory over Carlton. The Kangaroos have won a record 32 straight matches. Vice-captain Ash Riddell has told Fox the side wasn't fazed by being down at half-time.
8: Yeah, it's an exciting challenge and we love it. And we've had that over against Brisbane a couple of weeks ago as well. So I think we get excited by that. You can see the girls smiling as we came in at three-quarter time. And, yeah, we want that challenge, so it's great.
6: The Adelaide Crows will continue with coach Matthew Nix next season despite his side's humbling loss to the Brisbane Lions. In NRL, the Panthers are through to their seventh straight preliminary final after defeating the Roosters 19-12. The result means the Roosters will host the Sharks in a do-or-die semi-final on Saturday. And Chas Mostert has won the first round of the Supercars Enduro Cup with co-driver Fabian Coulthard.
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3: Your four-day forecast for the Great South Coast. Showers increasing throughout the day on Monday. Cloudy conditions. Tuesday, showers throughout the day with west to southwesterly winds up to 40 k's and a top of 13. Wednesday, chance of a morning shower, cloudy and 13. And on Thursday, another cloudy day, light winds and a top of 14 degrees. Monday, Warrnambool, Port Ferry, Mortlake and Terang all expecting a top of 17.
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3: 12 degrees right now.
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0: Now welcome all our friends through 6PR in Perth. After a very solemn, engaging, informative, wonderful program, 6PR in Perth, put together by the great Katie, puts it all together. The host, well, the host just comes in, talks, goes home. It's really Katie, the executive producer, who puts it all together. Big welcome to everybody through 6PR in Perth. Morning! My name is Anthony Robin McManus. Nice to have you company. If you would like to join us, you'll be joining people like 5AA in Adelaide. It could be 3AW here in Melbourne or the ACE Radio Network, for example. Things about which we have been chatting in no particular order. We make notes, but it never really goes anywhere. Jay, I'm not too sure why we bother. Why do we bother?
16: Look, it's
0: we
16: just,
0: never use any of this material.
16: We
0: never.
16: Like to practice our writing with pens and paper.
0: Pretty much. At no point do we ever get to any of this material. Having said that, we've been taking lots of calls about Friends, only because it occurred to us over the weekend. What was that song that I said that we should play? Don Williams. Don Williams had a song called You're My Best Friend. And here it is now. No, not yet. Okay, you'll get it ready shortly. And I just thought to myself, I hadn't heard it for 100 years. How many years? 100 years. And I thought, isn't that just lovely? A tribute to, in this particular situation, was his wife, was his best friend. So we wrote that down. The other thing that I do want to talk to you about is shoes. Now, wandered into a very little busy supermarket area yesterday and sat down and poured a little black coffee in the shopping centre, and by observation noticed how many people were going through, and we looked at shoes, as you do, you look at somebody's shoes. How many people do you think were wearing a leather style shoe in that 45 minutes of viewing? Not one. Staggering, I know. Alert the media. Oh, hang on, we are the media. Alert the media, people are no longer wearing shoes, particularly on the weekend, presumably. So very cash. Everybody, well, when I say everybody, 99.9%, were all wearing a runner of some description, like a sand shoe, not like a Dunlop Volley. Oh, no, no Dunlop Volleys, but high-end Brooks or you know, the what do they call it? What's the NB? The NB. Whatever it is. So one of those brands. Thanks for your help there, Jay, jumping in all over it. Thank you. So they were the brands that were there. And so no shoes per se. And it just occurred to me how many shoes you might have at home. How many New Balance, thank you. How many shoes you might have at home. How many pairs of shoes. So when I got back, I thought to myself, well, I'll just check how many pairs of shoes. I have three pairs of shoes. Like when I say shoes, good shoes.
4: one of them's a pair of R.M. Williams for about, which I've had for about, I don't know, 25, maybe nearly 30 years. Recently put a new sole, and they're amazing. They would be for a dress-up and a couple of other leather shoes. Everything else is very cash. So it just occurred to me, I wonder how many people have massive collections of shoes and then some have minimal shoes. So we're looking minimal shoe. That's the topic. 133693. And friends, speaking of friends, this was a little track that we selected earlier, a little track from Don Gibson? Don Williams, thank you. Here it is. Have a listen to this.
5: All my things.
4: Sing along if you know the words. It talks about my best friend.
5: You brought love like I've never known.
4: Don Williams is the artist.
5: You gave life
4: to our children.
5: To our children.
4: But.
5: And to me.
4: Oh,
5: a reason to go on.
4: Sing along if you know the words.

0: lovely. So out of that, it just occurred to me that would be many people that have a long-term friend. Now, it may be a husband, maybe a wife, might be a boyfriend, girlfriend, whatever the case may be. Or, as people have already been reporting earlier in the program, about a friend that goes back 40, 50, 60 or more years as a friend. And somebody you may have met in the school ground. And there would be people that have those sorts of stories. I've tried to contact people, men, women, with whom I went to school, going back to primary school, going back to St. Benedict's, going back to St. Cecilia's, going back to Glen Iris State School. I've reached out to many, many people. Not one of them were interested in having a conversation. Not one, Jay, wanted to talk to me. Not one.
1: Pikers.
0: Pikers. Jeez. So, no, it's not true. Well, there was one. There was one girl that I liked at school, and she would have all have been, she may have been 7 or 8, maybe 9. And her name was, should I say her name? I'll just use the first name, Mary Ann. Oh. And from a distance, and I would actually watch her at play lunch, watch her at lunchtime and afternoon tea, and the way she would hold that third pint of a milk in the morning, the way she would hold that bottle. Ah, oh, baby. And I often wonder whatever happened to Mary Ann from St. Cecilia's all those years ago. I wonder if she's listening. Wouldn't it be funny if she was listening? 133693. Trev, morning.
2: Good morning.
0: Trev.
2: Ben Carroll.
0: What do we need to know about Premier Ben Carroll of Victoria?
2: Well, all of a sudden he seems to find a lot of money to build a new academy, and I had to laugh what he said on his press release that we're good at getting things done quickly.
0: It's like coming out of nowhere. He's inventing all this hard-earned.
2: And, I was going to give you a bit of rundown on our neighbour with his truck and his unregistered gear.
0: Oh, but this is just agonising, Trevor.
2: It does hurt. He was out again today, both vehicles on the road, and I just wonder how long this keeps going. But can I tell a story about talking friends?
0: So you can come back to that in just a moment. So I had, on Friday morning after you spoke about this situation in the street with a truck, random truck, I would have had 30 text messages saying, have you reported it to police? Have you reported it to council?
2: Mate, I've got a beaten track into the council. They know my face very well. Every time the girl says, there's no one here, no one in at the moment to talk to, I say, all right, I'll just take a seat here until someone turns up. Behold me, 5 minutes, 10 minutes later, a guy lifts. Guy, and I've met him 3 or 4 times, comes out and has a chat to me. And I keep saying to him, mate, stop blowing smoke up my ass.
0: Yeah, okay, well, I think we've got the picture. And then what did they say? Yeah.
2: Well, we got towed away as last Monday, but it was back again, and the police turned up, I don't know whether it was Thursday or Friday, they went and had a little chatty with him, and he seemed to, they're only there 5 minutes. I thought, oh, this could take a while, I'll probably go through the place. They're only there 5 minutes and left, and there was a thumbs up between him and the police. And I thought, what is going on here? Then Friday, late Friday afternoon.
0: So the question presumably then, Trev, would be, did the police and or did they determine if an offence was being committed?
2: Well, they just took photos of his truck with a chipper on the back.
0: So that would be no offence was being committed.
2: No, well, anything's unregistered sitting on the side of in the street or they can't do anything. I just thought, they might have been there for another reason. So, see, the two don't gel together, the council and police. It's, if it's mobile, yes, the police get involved, but if it's parked on the street, that's council. Now, but you did have a guy ring back last time, and I didn't get my next move. And he did say something, but I didn't catch what it was.
0: I can't remember either. I mean, we do something like 50 calls a morning, so I can't remember exactly what would have been said, Trev.
2: Had the last Friday, a van went past. It's a council guy that looks after parking, and I've had two with him over these, and I just was about, you know, 5 to 5, so he was probably heading back to council office to knock off. I just threw my arms in the air. What are you guys doing? And because one vehicle's still parked on the road, unregistered. Nothing happening.
0: Trev, it's an intriguing time. Keep us up to date on that. Look at all those checks coming in. I hope Norwood defeat Sturt by 1 point in the SANFL Grand Final. Phil, good on you. Thank you. Norwood will do okay, I think. Norwood have had a pretty good season. It's my team. Love those red legs. Tony, my best friend Tracy and I have been friends and looked after each other for 42 years. Well done, Mark. That's love. Trump, apart from all else, our global oil crisis. Some years back intervened. Venezuela, control of vast quantities of crude oil. High-tech refinery nearby Texas in the Western Hemisphere. Thank you. Not too sure what any of that means, but I'll go with it anyway. According to majority of callers on AA, oh, I think we've read that one out previously. I think you're right. Utopia. When will utopia arrive? Julian, Brian, Kyra, Philomena. We'll come to you next. Australia overnight.
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7: Hello, darling. This is Louis. Louis, darling. It's so nice to have you back where you belong.
8: Sing along if you know the words.
7: You look

0: Don't try that at home. How good is that? Hello, Julian. Good morning.
1: Good morning. Somebody from 3AW some years ago saw the Bette Midler revival on Broadway and said Bette Midler was brilliant as Dolly.
0: Oh, I can imagine.
1: Now, there was also a version in London about 30 years ago with Danny LaRue, the only time a man has ever played Dolly.
0: And it was done by the great Danny LaRue.
1: That was very strange that a man would be cast. Of course, the original was Carol Channing, who played in Australia in the 1970s in Gentlemen Preferred Blondes at the Princess Theatre. There was always a jealousy between Carol Channing and Barbara Streisand, that Carol Channing never got the film.
0: But Barbara... Did Barbara...
1: Streisand did the movie.
0: She did the film, Walter, didn't she? Of course she did.
1: Walter Matthau and Michael Crawford, and as you played Louis Armstrong, of course, give credit to the great Australian star several times, Jill Perryman, in the original and the 90s revival in Melbourne and around Australia as Dolly. Did you see it?
0: So Channing, no. So Carol Channing was... So you're saying she was the first one to do Dolly? Your pardon
1: first
0: the expression.
1: First one to do it. And they brought out for J.C. Williamson an actress who's died, if not really, not long ago, called Carol Cook. And, of course, Jill Perryman was famous for doing that role around Australia. Did you see Jill do it around the country?
0: No, I didn't. But you look at that. That 10 Tony Awards for Carol Channing. 10, if you don't mind. Or the show did, not so much her, but certainly she was part of that.
1: I think Angela Lansbury also played it later, and I think Ann Miller, the famous dancer, also played it. I think they did a Brisbane production of it a long time ago with Amanda Muggleton as Dolly and Darren James.
0: She was just... Amanda Muggleton was brilliant.
1: Did you hear the interview with Darren James yesterday?
0: No, but I will. Was that a special guest on 3AW yesterday?
1: That's right, Amanda, the prisoner star. I'd like to ask you another question. I know you're busy. Now, I reckon that the biggest draw at the MCG after the Olympic Games would have been the Reverend Billy Graham. I've got a record here. I'm sure he played here a number of times, and I'm sure it was the MCG. I've got a record here. A 45 EP. I'm sure it would have played well in excess of 110,000 people. Could you verify that?
0: So we'll just find out. I think you're right about that. It was a massive crowd because many would have been sitting on the ground itself and in the then existing stands. So they're saying that the overall, so the 59 crowd was something like 143,000.
1: How did they get all those people in there?
0: I know. Over 130, some estimated 140. That was in 1959.
1: And he came here several times. Didn't he come here for Flemington Race Course too?
0: That I can't answer offhand.
1: How many came for the Pope?
0: Which Pope?
1: I think it was the Polish Pope, Karol Wojtyła, wasn't it?
0: Don't know, but just looking at those, I mean, that's a massive crowd, really, 143. But let's say it's somewhere between that 130, let's call it 138,000 people at the MCG. I've just changed the...
1: Incredible. What about when the Queen came? Now, I'm sure it was a Sunday match. The Queen and the Prince Philip watched a match with Fitzroy and Richmond, and I'm sure Kevin Murray was introduced to the Queen and Prince Philip, and he got the MBE, didn't he?
0: Did he have tattoos at that stage?
1: Yeah, I think several Fitzroy players had tattoos. The other was the legend Alan Butch Gale.
0: So that's a really good question for people around Australia. In various football markets, whether it be in Melbourne Town, whether it be in Perth, whether it be in Adelaide, your favourite player that you first noticed having tattoos, 133-693. Julian, thank you. We'll talk to you a bit later on. Brian, morning. Welcome.
2: Yes, good morning, Tony.
0: Brian.
2: I was going to vote for the One Nation Party this year, but, gee, that was a pretty low blow Pauline Hanson said about the people that live in housing commission places.
0: I think we can all say she's lost the plot.
2: Any one of those, no one's going to listen to her. She's a bag of bloody wind, mate.
0: And for how long do you think before she uses the leadership, and who will take over that leadership? One Nation.
2: Well, she even took them to the Deputy Prime Minister from the other month. He shouldn't have gone there. He must have lost the plot to join her.
0: Barnaby. Barnaby could be leading the party sooner than

0: Ian, tell me if I'm wrong. I don't know that she's particularly reading the room well.
1: She's got as much personality as someone in a burning orphanage, mate.
0: Well, yeah, it's a little harsh. Idea of having an understanding of what people want, what people demand, what the future is, and how you're going to lay that out as a plan for Australia. And I'm bugging if I can see it through One Nation.
1: You're right. She's lost the plot, mate. There's no doubt about that. Yeah. I love and leave you and good health to you, mate.
0: Good on you, Brian. You keep in touch. Look after yourself. It's an interesting time politically, and we don't necessarily like to get into politics at this time of the morning, except that when people raise it. And some of the things that people say, whether they do it on that, what do they call that TV station that people, the ABC, not the ABC 24, News 24,
2: News,
0: is it?
2: News 24.
0: It's called News 24. And so it's all about vast opinion. It's great, wonderful theatre, as I keep saying. It's brilliant theatre. God only knows you'd love to be on it. But it's great theatre. And so, and it, by definition, it draws people in with the sole idea of dividing people. Bring them in, give them all this information and divide and conquer. That's the idea of those sorts of programs, in my view. But come and have your say. 133-693.
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0: Jay, today would have been because it's his birthday. So his birthday today, and I speak of the late Father Bob Maguire. Father Bob Maguire was born on this day in 1934. He was 88 when he passed away in 2023. Father Bob Maguire would be known to many people here in Victoria. The Australian Catholic priest, media personality, great community worker, to say the least. From 05 through until 06, he joined Jewish comedian Johnny Safran. Morning, John. to co-host a program on SBS TV back in the day, Speaking in Tongues, also co-hosted

0: nighttime version of Sunday Night with Safran on Triple J. It was remarkable radio and, you know, it was just Father Bobbity's finest. Some years later, when co-hosting the Brekkie program with Stephen Bartholomew Mills in Perth, program simply known as Millsy and Tony Mac. And so I said to Millsy and then producers, I've got this person and I served as an altar boy at St. Michael's in Ashburton. And his name's Father Bob McGuane. I kept in touch with Father Bob all those years through Cadets, Puckapunyal, lots of other projects on which Father Bob had worked. And I said, look, why don't we put him on as part of our regular guest, as a regular guest every two or three weeks from memory on 6PR in Perth, which I did. Well, of course, for the most part, people in Western Australia all went, who? What? Who? This can't be real. He can't be a real priest. God only knows he was more than a real priest. He was an extraordinary human being. And so I think of him fondly to this day. I was an altar boy, St. Michael's in Ashburton, circa, I'm thinking, 1964, around that point, in St. Mick's. And Father Bob was the first priest with whom I ever served as an altar boy. So there, so that was a great relationship over many, many years. And even in Cadets, when he was the chaplain at Puckapunyal, he was amazing. And told everybody, don't worry about going to Mass, go home and listen to the footy. And everybody stood up and went to the footy. I mean, he was a remarkable human being. Remember him fondly. Would have been his birthday today, born on this day in 1934. And 3 years ago, we lost him in 2023. Monday, 14th of September 2026. Good morning, Kyra. Hello.
1: Good morning, Tony. How are you?
0: Oh, thank you for asking. More importantly, how are you, Kyra?
1: Not too bad. Getting there slowly, recovering slowly still. But, you know, that's why I haven't rang Tony. Normally I might ring you here and there, but not for quite a few
0: weeks. So just bring us up to date, Kyra. For those that don't know, have you been back in hospital of late?
1: Not at the moment. I've got to go back in another 3 months' time for another cancer operation. No, I had open heart surgery and I've got a pacemaker in me now.
0: When did that surgery take place? I missed that one.
1: A few weeks ago, just 2.5 weeks ago.
0: Oh, okay. And so you're home now?
1: Yeah, that was at the Alfred, Tony. I think I rang you, to let me know.
0: I think you did.
1: Yeah, yeah. So, yeah, slowly I'm getting a bit better. You're talking about, besides that, Tony, you're talking about friends, eh?
0: We were talking about friends and how important those friends and those friends that you've had for a long time, love you long time.
1: Well, as you know, I was born in New Zealand. I'm from there. Left there when I was two to Australia here. And I've had a girlfriend like that that lived next door to us in Christchurch since I was two. And now I'm 67, she's 60, well, nearly tomorrow, actually. So I've known her all that time. She lives over here in Australia now. So her name's Iowa.
0: And how often do you catch up with Iowa?
1: No, Iowa, Iowa.
0: Edowa.
1: How often?
0: Edowa.
1: Iowa.
0: Edowa.
1: How do you pronounce it, Tony?
0: Edowa.
1: No, Iowa.
0: Edowa. Edowa.
1: Idawa,
0: Tony.
1: Idawa,
0: Tony.
1: Yeah. Yeah, how often do I see her? When I go to Gippsland, Tony, when I go down to Painesville, she's got a house in Painesville now. Mm. And when I go to Maffa and I seen her last weekend, actually, when it was Father's Day, actually, and caught up with her and she came to see me in the Alfred Hospital and Frankston Hospital. I heard Nathan talking, he was in there. I was there a while ago too, so, yeah, they're very good there. I'm not wrapped in it, Frankston Hospital, but it's all right.
0: No,
1: sir, You've got to go.
0: How often do you get down to Painesville at the moment?
1: How often? Mm. Well, it's a high school holidays coming up. I'm going down there in the next, probably the end of the week, probably the end of this week. So I'll probably stay down there for a week or so.
0: Such a lovely place. It's such a lovely place, isn't it?
1: It Tony. Tony, I'm even thinking again. I've had the for sale sign 3 times out the front of my house for sale. And, you know, as you know, oh, Tony, please give my condolences to Carolee, please.
0: Carolee Katsimbanis, I'll pass that on. She will be listening.
1: Yeah, she was there for me, Tony, last week, 6 months. She was there for me when I lost my mum 6 months ago. And, yeah, so please pass that on to her for me.
0: Certainly will.
1: And, how's your grandson, Tony?
0: Grandson going along beautifully. Oh, yeah. The whole family doing really well, Kyra. Thank you for that. Keep in touch and we'll talk later in the week, Kyra. Philomena in Huntingdale, good morning.
2: Good morning, Tony. Thank you for taking my call.
0: I'm a first-time caller
2: to your program.
0: Well, welcome, and it's a big, big welcome to you, Philomena.
2: But I have been listening to you for a long, long time. Yeah. Tony, I was just ringing because you played that song, You're My Best Friend.
0: Yes.
2: And it brought back such good memories of my dear husband that I lost about 23 months ago. And he used to sit with me of an evening. We were married. We were a month short of 61 years when he passed away.
0: Oh,
2: and in the evening, we would sit together. This was our thing every evening after we had our dinner. And he'd hold my hand and he would sing that song to me.
0: Oh.
2: It brought back such special memories. Oh. He would play the guitar and he would sing and say, "This is what you mean to me."
0: And so he played the guitar
2: And he would sing. He loved singing. He was any time birthdays had to be celebrated, the guitar would come out. He loved singing.
0: Do you still have the guitar, Philomena?
2: Yeah.
0: Do you still have that guitar?
2: Yes, I've still got it.
0: Oh, wonderful.
2: Actually, I've got it and I'm giving it to my son.
0: Does your son play a little?
2: Yes, he plays a little. Nothing like his father, but he does play a little, yeah. Like my son plays according to music, whereas Derek just had that natural ability to play.
0: He could just pick up and play and almost improvise.
2: If we went to parties, he loved to sing. He was just full of fun.
0: And Philomena beautiful accent.
2: It meant so much to me because it just brought back those lovely memories that we shared together.
0: Kind of you to say. With that beautiful accent, from where did you grow up?
2: From India.
0: Okay. And so when did you first come to Australia?
2: We came to Australia in 1974.
0: 74. Yes. And did you know...
2: We were in Sydney.
0: Yeah.
2: And I was teaching. My first job was in a Catholic school over there. And I stayed for 30 years in the same school till I retired.
0: No.
2: Yes. It was a private Catholic school. Yeah. That was my first job. And till I retired, I was in the same school. I did 23 years of full-time and 7 years of part-time.
0: Do you miss it a little bit?
2: Well, I still have a great love for children. And I've got neighbors' children. I've got anybody that can, you know, I go to church and I'll meet up with children.
0: Yeah.
2: I think that's something really special that you've got to have if you want to be a teacher.
0: Yeah, of course.
2: I love kids, and I taught primary school, so the little ones were always a big attraction to me.
0: And Philomena, if I may ask you a question, when you lose a loved one, when you lose after
2: somebody
0: those,
2: who's so close to you,
0: so
2: yeah.
0: close, yeah. the ensuing years are challenging.
2: Very challenging, Tony. But I've got the most beautiful. I've got a son and a daughter. And a granddaughter, from the time I've lost my husband, she's there for me every weekend.
0: Oh.
2: She makes it a point on a Saturday or Sunday nanny to come and be with me, to ask if I want anything. I'm really blessed, Tony. I am very blessed. I've got beautiful children and who take care of me. Yeah.
0: And do you cook?
2: I'm on my own, but they are there for me if I need them.
0: Do you cook?
2: Yes, I do. Yes.
0: Every day?
2: Not now. When I had my husband, I would cook every day. But now it's just me, so I make it easy. I may cook something and have the same thing. It doesn't worry me at all.
0: Yes. So you'll do something and that may last 2 or 3 days, maybe,
2: exactly.
0: or something
2: That's
0: like
2: right.
0: that.
2: Yeah. I enjoy reading. And my faith means a lot to me. Going to church, that's something that is a must for me. And when I can't go to church, you've got the beautiful religious programs on YouTube. basically, I see my daily mass on YouTube every day if I can't get to the church. It's
0: wonderful. And Philomena, just my final question is, the given that you've got that great, you know, backup from family and grandchildren, does that suffice?
2: I've only one granddaughter.
0: A granddaughter. What about the idea of elements of moments of loneliness? People will often talk to me about that, and that can be challenging.
2: Well, Tony, I find what I can see. Derek and I, we did everything together. If we were working out in the garden, we were both there together. Yep. We never went on separate holidays. So my husband and I were just involved in everything. We were never lonely. Basically, we were never lonely because it was always us together doing something. And even now after he's passed away, he loved his garden, so I'm continuing to look after his garden.
0: Wow, this is a great time of the year.
2: I get out in the morning and do whatever I can in the garden. And just doing things around the house.
0: Yeah. And this time of the year is a really good time because it's just started to, you know, some of those shoots are coming out already in the last week or 10 days. And it changes your world, doesn't it?
2: And he loved his roses. And roses are really full-time.
0: Isn't that? Philomena, you
2: know, he'd grow these roses, Tony, and he'd go out when there was a lovely new rose. He'd cut it and he'd bring it and he'd come and he'd give it to me. Oh. He did all these lovely things for me. I was so, so blessed.
0: You were
2: to
0: blessed.
2: Have a husband like that.
0: How often have you been to India? Would you go back to India? Are you inclined?
2: I went this year in January with my daughter.
0: Good.
2: She took me in January for a holiday,
0: Good. Which parts, may I ask?
2: I went first to Coimbatore because that's where South India, where my children were born. Both my children were born in India. I brought them out when they were little. And then from there, we went to Hyderabad and Secunderabad. Then we went to Delhi to see the Taj Mahal.
0: Oh.
2: And then we went to Mumbai. Yes.
0: Wow.
2: And mind you, Tony, I'm going to be 85 in a week's time.
0: Oh, Philomena, God bless your heart and soul. Next time you go and say a few prayers, say one for members of this audience who will be touched by this wonderful phone call.
2: Thank you, Tony. Thank you so much.
0: Keep in touch.
2: And thank you so much. It's your program. Every night I'm listening to it.
0: That's very kind.
2: Because I love my little transistor, and in the night when I have trouble sleeping and all, this is something that I could, you know, listen to and not to feel lonely.
0: And you've overwhelmed me, Philomena.
2: That's all right, Tony. You do the same to other people because I hear the way you talk to people and, you know. So I think it always goes both ways.
0: Thank you. What a great call, Philomena. Just proving yet again, everybody has a story.
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0: Oh, what a lovely call from Philomena. Great name too, by the way. Tone, today's the birthday of the great Amy Winehouse. Yes, it is. Amy Winehouse today is a birthday girl. She was born, she was only 27, part of that so-called 27 group. Born in 1983, so she was a baby, really, but massive. 2007, her struggles with drugs and alcohol addiction became greater focus than her music, which was sad because her music was so good. She began binge drinking in 08 after kicking a drug habit and despite periods of abstaining from alcohol. It was actually the intoxication of the alcohol in the end. It caused her early death at 27, Amy Winehouse. Monday, 14th September 2026. Look at that. Only some amazing text. G'day, Tone. I only have two pairs of shoes, one leather, one sand shoe, but my wife has about 80 pairs. That's what I'm looking for. 80 pairs. There you go. 80 pairs, you say. Also, I agree with Hanson about the dirty dog opposition leader that he did. And what he did to our hero, Ben Robert Smith. And I don't like the weak communist saying to take away our free speech. It's a long text, doesn't quite make sense. And something to do with his mother. Robert, you'll have to sort of clarify that as to what all... It feels like a lot, and I'm not too sure that it makes sense to me. Today, the birthday of Amy, I mentioned that. The first player I noticed, Tone, with tattoos when I was a kid, Warren Jones from Carlton. He played from 1978 to 1988. That's when the Associated Tough Men with tattoos. Now, I'd rather not comment, says Michael. Thank you. Well, there was a time when you saw those much-loved players. It was unusual. Now we see it all the time. I mean, you wouldn't want to be playing for Collingwood at the moment and not have a tattoo. Not have a tattoo. Say that with tongue-in-cheek. But yes... Those first players, the one for me, for whatever reason, I hope I got this right, was Kevin Murray as a kid. Watching Kevin Murray as a player, whilst I didn't barrack for Fitzroy, certainly you couldn't help notice him because he was so really good. Where are we off to? Kenny. We're not talking to Kenny? No, we've got to do a break. All right, Kenny, we'll come to you after that. 133693, wherever you are, right around Australia. It's a Monday, 14th of September, 2026.
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0: There's a note here from 174 that says, you know, Tony, VFA players were mainly the first back in the day to have tattoos. Interesting observation. And Jen says, oh, Philomena, why have you waited so long to call the program with Tony Mac? Please ring more often. What a beautiful accent. An inspiring lady. Thank you, Jen. Lovely thing for you to say. It is Australia Overnight. Morning.
13: 3YBFM National News. Got better things to do than mow the lawns? Get a robo lawn maker to take care of it. In stock now at Harvey Norman Electrical.
22: The federal government is demanding the One Nation leader apologise over comments made about the Prime Minister's late mother. Pauline Hanson used a podcast appearance to criticise Marianne Albanese's long-term use of public housing. The attack has been condemned by both the government and the opposition. Labor Senator Don Farrell has told News 24 mothers should be off limits in political debate.
23: There's a certain bitterness in One Nation's approach to the world that I find quite un-Australian. I think it was an appalling comment. I think Ms. Hanson should apologise.
22: Nearly three quarters of surveyed voters are concerned by the level of Australia's debt, and almost half are demanding the government slash spending, according to the latest polling. The Resolve Political Monitor recorded mostly unchanged support between Labor, the Coalition and One Nation, but 23% of respondents say they've lost trust in the Prime Minister since the federal budget. The artificial intelligence industry is urging tech platforms to slow the rollout of advanced models for human safety. A number of former employees of AI firms have in recent weeks expressed their beliefs the technology poses a danger to humanity. Anthropic chief executive Dario Amodi has told CNN the sector needs to work together.
24: It's harder, but to some extent, the world has to work together. If we go too slow, I still believe that the wrong people will be in charge of the technology. And you know, that, again, will bring the probability of things going wrong very high.
22: Australia's first female High Court judge, Mary Gaudron, has died aged 83. Gaudron's career was defined by a determination to challenge discrimination. Governor-General Sam Mostyn has paid tribute, remembering her fierce intellect, integrity and deep commitment to justice. More than 100 people have been rescued from a stricken Indonesian passenger ferry in the Java Sea. The ship carrying 243 people lost contact on Sunday morning in bad weather. Renters, unit dwellers and low-income households could soon have access to solar energy. Federal and state energy ministers have agreed to look into making plug-in solar and batteries more widely available. Solar Citizens Chief Executive Heidi Lee Douglas says everyone wants to save money on their power bill.
1: This is a big win for anyone who's on a low income, a renter or an apartment, because you'll be able to get access to plug-in solar and batteries to bring down your energy bill.
22: Also making news, a critical incident has been declared after a police vehicle and another car crashed into two houses in Sydney's southwest. And a sixth man has been arrested in Melbourne as a part of federal investigations into alleged terrorist propaganda.
2: The Moines Shire, Dan T and member for Wannon, Star Printing and National Tiles Solomon's Flooring, proud partners of the HFNL in 2026.
22: The Panthers are anxiously waiting to find out what charge Nathan Cleary will face for collecting Hugo Savala's leg in a 19-12 win over the Roosters. A grade 2 dangerous contact charge could result in a ban for the preliminary final. Cleary has told Nine it was a tough 10 minutes in the bin.
4: I'm not a good watcher of the best times, let alone when I'm the one putting our team under pressure. So yeah, felt horrible and felt guilty to put the boys in that position. But mate, they're just a great side and they dig deep. And ultimately, that 10 minute period won us the game.
22: In AFL, star midfielder Errol Goulden says he's prepared to step up as captain to help the Swans pursue an AFL premiership bid without injured skipper Callum Mills. Sydney will face minor premiers Fremantle at the SCG on Friday. And Supercars champion Chas Mostert has won the first round of the Enduro Cup at the Bend 500.
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31: Your four-day forecast for the Great South Coast. Showers increasing throughout the day on Monday. Cloudy conditions. Tuesday, showers throughout the day with west to southwesterly winds up to 40 k's and a top of 13. Wednesday, chance of a morning shower, cloudy and 13. And on Thursday, another cloudy day, light winds and a top of 14 degrees. Monday, Warrnambool, Port Ferry, Mortlake and Terang all expecting a top of 17.
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31: It's 11 degrees.
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0: We should see if we can play that song, Don't Start Me Talking, Jay. Don't Start Me Talking. It's such a wonderful, brilliant piece. Because we should be talking. There are so many things about which we can chat. 133-693. Jump in nice and early. If you've just woken up for the first time this morning, nice to have your company. You might have been with us for a little while, but jump on board as well. 133-693. Text messages, love, love, love, love, love. 0477-693-693. For Perth listeners, 133-882. That's the talkback number, your normal talkback number, in other words. But the text message, 0477-693-693. And I replied to a lot of email, Rod for own back tone. But love it. 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Overnights at 3aw.com.au. Things about which we have been chatting in no particular order, but I love them. Somebody mentioned about President Trump, given that he's been in Ireland. I think he's hitting the little white ball as we speak. Love the reaction to Irish unification support. So whether or not, you often wonder, don't you? I suppose a world leader will do what a world leader does. But I wonder if President Trump was to come to Australia, if he were to come to Australia, what is it we would ask him to fix? So he's in Ireland and he's going to fix Ireland. Going to fix it. You know, we'll fix it. We'll just unify the whole nation. Interesting pursuit. There's a bit of history there. May not quite be as reconcilable as perhaps the Prime Minister might anticipate. However, if he were to come to Australia, and write this down, things that he would fix about Australia, what would you imagine the possibility would be a fix about what, if you like, in Australia? What needs to be fixed that you reckon President Trump could come and go, bang, bang, bang, bang, fix that, fixed? Where are the gaps? We had a bit of fun earlier. Talking about shoes, only because I just happened to be sitting in a coffee shop down in Tooronga and watching the world go past. Order the coffee, thought we'll have a coffee before going in and buying the fruit of the day. Jay, fruit of the day. Did you see the fruit of the day?
10: Look at that. Fruit
0: banana.
10: Of the day.
0: Look at the banana. Fruit of the day. Look at that banana.
10: Is that right?
0: Is that just the most glorious looking banana you've ever seen?
10: It's pretty close to perfect, isn't it?
0: It is.
10: It's got the right bend in the right spot.
0: Thank you for noticing. So waiting to purchase fruit of the day, which I did, but which happened to watch people walking past, and there were many, and noticed footwear. 99.9% of people all wearing a Sanshu, whether it be a New Balance, whether it be Brooks or whatever the case may be, old and new, all Sanshu. Now, I know it was a Sunday, and so you would expect people aren't walking around in a brogue, for example. So then it occurred to me, how many people have shoes? Now, somebody else said they had, one of the texts earlier said they have 96 pairs? No, 80 pairs. 80 pairs. Wife has 80 pairs of shoes. 80 pairs of shoes. Get out of town. True story? Anybody up on 80 pairs? It's a bit like handbags. Don't start me on handbags, Jay. For example, how many does Mother Bear, how many handbags approximately? You going to go down this road?
10: I was going to ask, how many do you have, Tony?
0: No.
10: I'm thinking about 50.
0: 50 handbags?
10: 50 handbags?
0: No. That many?
10: You reckon?
0: What, your wife?
10: Oh, sorry, my mama bear. My wife? Yeah. No, she about 10.
0: So, you, in other words, you don't know. You have no idea.
10: Well, since we've been married, I bought about 10.
0: Probably 10 handbags. Are they recycled or are they sit in the shelf and never get used?
10: Yeah, sit in the shelf sometimes.
0: Yeah, there you go. That's my point. Mm. And so for years I've argued the idea, too many handbags.
10: Mm.
0: And then people say, oh, no, you've got to have different ones for different occasions. Yeah. Or do you? So that's up for grabs. Be fascinated to find out how many people have more than 10. We go, well, we'll start at 10. 10, we got 10. We got 11, we got 12, we got 13. 13, we got 15 handbags. Any up on the 15? 133-693. On a more serious note, because of something that I played earlier, and it brought back a memory of friends, how important friends are. And we've had lots of phone calls already this morning about friends long-term that go back 60, sometimes 70 more years, where you've had a friend. You either met at school or met in the playground, whatever the case may be, and that friendship has endured. 133-693. I think that's the only things we've been talking about, really, pretty much. President Trump, how would he fix Australia? Shoes, how many pairs of shoes and handbags? We'll link all that in. And those great, wonderful friendships that you've had over the years and how long they've endured. 133-693. Have you had a look outside, Jay? I just whipped outside to check on the papers.
10: Mm-hmm.
0: They're here. They've arrived.
10: Mm-hmm.
0: 19 degrees the expected top.
10: Yeah.
0: It's just gone below 18 degrees for the first time this morning.
10: Oh, no, it's a bit warm, isn't it?
0: Unbelievable in Melbourne.
10: Yeah.
0: Perth, on the other hand, 14 degrees on the way to 24 for a brand new Monday. And Adelaide also top of 18. So Melbourne today, apart from Brisbane, we might have Brisbane out, 19, the best day. 19, shower two, maybe, but a top of 19. It's already 17 degrees. Tone, good leather shoes or boots can last 10 plus years. They breathe, hold style and shape. Yes, they do. I agree. Can't fix his own hair. Wouldn't trust him to fix anything at all, says 421. This is about President Trump. Oh, harsh, but fair. Can't fix his own hair. Wouldn't trust him to fix anything. But Trump doesn't fix anything. Well, doesn't he? Tattoos, lots of tattoos, Maggie, thank you. Kenny, good morning.
11: Good morning, how are you, buddy?
0: Oh, you know, Kenny, I could have a bit more hair.
11: Yeah.
0: How was your weekend, Kenny?
11: The weekend was good, Tony, thanks.
0: What about Fremantle?
11: Fremantle's all right.
0: What about that? They had a fantastic win.
11: Did they ever?
0: Oh, brilliant.
11: Yeah.
0: What'd you do over the weekend, Kenny?
11: I'm not going to Fremantle on Tuesday.
0: You're not going to Fremantle this week.
11: I'm going to see the new Spider-Man movie.
0: Oh, new Spidey.
11: Mm.
0: We love Spidey.
11: And I'm going to go see that.
0: That's good. And you'll go to a matinee.
11: Yeah, I'll go to one place is. I'll go to.
0: Yeah, not too far away. And your carer will take you to that, presumably.
11: Yeah, my carer from what we've taken a year.
0: And go and see Spidey with you.
11: Yeah.
0: Fantastic.
11: How you been?
0: Have you seen all the Spideys?
11: Yeah, I've got part one, I've got part two, and part three.
0: Now, do you think if a Superman were to meet Spidey and Spidey were to meet Superman and they were going to slug it out, you know what I'm saying, Kenny? They're going to slug it out.
11: Slug it out, eh?
0: Who would win?
11: Spidey would win, of course.
0: Spidey? You reckon Spidey would overtake Superman? Wow. I know. Now, here's another question for you, Kenny. Are you familiar with Bonanza and Hoss?
11: Yeah, okay.
0: Do you know about Bonanza?
11: Yeah.
0: Do you know Hoss in Bonanza?
11: Yeah.
0: Who would win, Spidey, Superman or Hoss, if they were going to slug it out?
11: Hoss would win.
0: I think Hoss would win. See, I'm with you on that, Kenny. Well done, you. and I think we can put that out to the audience. Who would win, Hoss, Spider-Man? We're really going low rent here now, Jay. clearly there's no calls. Why don't we go Hoss, Spidey or Superman? 133-693, various serious topics that are canvassed here on the program called Australia Overnight.
12: This is John Doremus with the passing parade of the story of a gigantic swindle. By and large, confidence men are noted as fast talkers and shrewd thinkers. They invent a fictitious product and they sell it. Sometimes, however, the product doesn't need selling. It is so cunningly contrived, it sells itself. As in the case of the Bayano Bonanza. I'll be back with the story after this message.

0: Leo Koretz was what could be called a moderately successful Chicago stockbroker. He was a level-headed sort, noted for his safe investments. And it came as nothing of a surprise to his colleagues when he announced that he had purchased 5 million acres of timberland on the Bayona River in Panama. After dwelling on his daring step for almost a year, he announced his intention of taking a trip to Panama to see for himself just what sort of an investment he'd made. On his return to Chicago 6 weeks later, he pointedly avoided discussing the matter and just as pointedly began spending money as it grew on trees. To everyone who knew him, it became quite apparent that he had struck it rich with his Panamanian investment and had no wish to share the spoils. For 3 months, he maintained silence. And finally, under pressure, he made it known to his closest associates that he had, in fact, hit the jackpot. His 5 million acres, he told them, had proved to be a veritable jungle of mahogany and was yielding boatloads of the precious timber daily. But even so, it seemed the output was not enough to meet the huge demand. The news spread like wildfire, and though Koretz insisted that he wasn't looking for investors, he was besieged by swarms of eager souls who literally threw their money at him. In 1918, the stocks of the Bayona Syndicate reached an all-time high when word got out that oil had been discovered there. By 1922, he was reputed to be one of the wealthiest men in the country and in that year declared a record dividend of 60%. Then in March of 1923, a man named Klein, who had invested more than $250,000 in the project, suggested to Koretz that he arranged for the leading shareholders to visit Panama and look things over in their own and the company's interests. For almost 9 months, Koretz contrived to have the visit postponed. Finally, he could postpone it no longer, and in December, a committee of 6 members of the syndicate, including Klein, left for Panama. Koretz himself begged off on the grounds of ill health. Well, needless to say, when Klein and the other gentlemen arrived at their destination, they discovered that the so-called Bayona holdings were non-existent. Nobody in Panama had ever heard of the project or of Leo Koretz. By the time the swindle was revealed, the latter, of course, had disappeared. It took the law almost 6 months to catch up with him. He was arrested at length in Halifax, Nova Scotia. Charged with embezzlement, larceny, and fraud, he was duly convicted and sentenced to 10 years in Joliet Prison. He died while serving his term. Our time is up till we meet again for another chapter in the Passing Parade. This is John Doremus. Thank you so much. And goodbye for now.
1: Johnny, thank you. You know how we were talking about shoes? If you were to think, and don't, again, it's more fun if you don't overthink it. If you were to think of just one song that mentions shoe or shoes, what's the one that instantly jumps to mind for you? Calls only, 133-693. We've been talking about shoes. What's the one song that instantly jumps to mind when you think about shoes that jumps to mind for you? Put on your, I think you know. And there would be, we imagine, quite a few from which to choose. 133-693.
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10: Walking.
11: And they'll walk all over you.
10: That these boots are made for walking. And one day, now you've got me stuffing it up. Hang on, I used to know it off by heart. These boots are made for walking, and that's just what they'll do. And one of these days, these boots are gonna walk all over you.
11: Oh, yes. I don't think she likes that person.
10: No. Well, she meant business. That was Nancy Sinatra. And she really knew business, didn't she? And she had a pretty good teacher.
11: Her father. Yes, I suppose. I used, when I was a teenager, I used to listen to the radio in bed. Mm. And that's the song I remember most, actually.
10: What a track.
11: And also Downtown.
10: Does that, and Downtown was also a good song, but that, does that mention shoes?
11: Oh, no, Downtown doesn't mention shoes. No.
10: Downtown doesn't mention shoes.
11: I don't think it would be many songs mentioning shoes, would there?
10: Well, the one I was thinking of had an ant involved. You know what I'm saying?
11: Oh, okay.
10: Yeah, think about that for a moment. An ant who sang a song about shoes.
11: I suppose a poor ant, you'd think he'd be dead. Probably he got walked on quite a lot. Oh, you don't think Nancy Sinatra was singing to an ant, do you?
10: No, I think we've pulled one right out of that bow too quickly. So, it's an ant who was actually singing. It was it was a singing ant.
11: Yeah, but I thought the poor singing ant might have got trodden on.
10: No, I think he's around. So, do you know who that ant may have been?
11: Antonio.
10: Oh, not Antonio. Oh, so close, but not Antonio.
11: Anthony. You?
10: No, it's not.
11: Maybe you sang it.
10: Beverly, no, it's not. But thank you for trying. Keep going. 133693. Yeah, songs with shoes in the title. Tan shoes and pink shoelaces would be on the list. Other texts that have come in are based on our... Excuse me, I just had some popcorn. Which I should never do. The idea of these, all these texts and what Trump would do if he was to come to Australia, what would he fix? G'day, Tone. President Trump would bring back manufacturing back into Australia, says Jeff. Oh, Jeff. Can you ever imagine where we have a totally sustainable manufacturing sector in Australia ever again? Who would do the work? Pauline doesn't want any migrants. So, you know, who's going to do the work? Who's going to run the factories? Who would work in the factories? I know. Just thought I'd throw it out there. Hey, g'day, Tom. One of the chicken crossed the road to get to the other side, got hit by a truck. He's a chicken and no more. From what movie is that? Mark, I've got no idea, but thank you for asking. G'day, Tony Mac. My wife has 53 handbags, one for every occasion. Trump could fix this stupid welcome to country I don't need, as my granddad fought in World War II for Australia in Papua New Guinea. So I am welcome and find more oil and gas like in the good old days, says Robert. Well... there's that too, Rob. Trump, if he would come to Australia, think unlikely. However, he does have his eyes on Australia, our mineral resources and enviable islands. Good on you. Thank you, Maggie. And yes, that one that mentions the ant, 133693. You watch Artie, you'll know. Artie will back us up. Artie, morning.
3: Good morning, Tony, Mac, and Jay. All right, we've got...
10: Who was the singing ant?
3: Oh, geez, you lost me there, but I was going to mention...
10: Go on.
3: Blue suede shoes, Elvis, high heel sneakers, and, of course, Casey and the Sunshine Band, Boogie Shoes.
10: Now you're talking. But who was the singing ant who also spoke about shoes, sang about shoes?
3: Oh, I'm trying to think now. Jesus, going back a while.
10: It's a little,
3: got me thinking.
10: It's a little Freudian.
3: Jeez, I vaguely remember. What year was it? I might help.
10: Oh, I'm thinking. It's a very good question. I'm thinking I'm going to go early 80s.
3: Jeez, I vaguely remember it, but it just gone blank. I don't know.
10: Have you taken your eye over some of the prices? Somebody said $2.24.
3: Yeah, well, you're not going to get any cheaper than $2.03 at Bourke around the western suburbs. It's around $2.09 at 7-Eleven Yarraville equivalent, $2.14 at the Somerville Road Yarraville, which is at the self-serve. It's even gone up to $2.15, and Metro going back in Braybrook, $2.07, $2.08 at BP. You're not going to find anything under $2 at this stage, unless you're very lucky. United over at Deer Park has gone up to about $2.09. They're all over $2 at this stage.
10: Lucky.
3: Nothing under. So,
10: now, Artie, I was not far from you on Saturday in Yarraville.
3: Oh, you should have let us know.
10: That's very sweet. What would you have shouted lunch?
3: Of course, I would. For anyone at the AW.
10: Have you ever been into that Anderson Street?
3: Of course, I know Anderson Street. That's right where the Yarraville train station is. I know a lot of PSOs that monitor it and know very well. There's a vinyl shop in that location as well.
10: What about... There's a lovely Indian place we went to. Oh, it's fantastic.
3: Well, Yarraville, it's still got the old classic theatre or cinema there, which, you know, a lot of... films get shown there, and
10: people told me that lay dormant for a long time.
3: Sorry, say that again.
10: People told me that that theatre lay dormant for a long time.
3: I'm not sure, but that's where we went to see, probably not your cup of tea, Terminator, the third one.
10: Oh, couldn't think of anything worse. Could not think of anything worse.
3: Well, I like action besides the rest. I'd want

0: gorgeous. And they do a bit of work here. Computer says, no, not that one. No, not that one. No, not that one either. I just want to make sure I get the right spots. Beautiful. Just fantastic food. Oh, it's delicious. We will do this. Do you want to do a break? Is that what you're telling me to do? Thank you. We'll do this when we come back. Justin in Fitzroy, come and join us. Those that are waiting, Amber will come to you as well. It is Australia Overnight. I'm Tony Mack. 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
0: That's exactly what I'm looking for. By way of text, a great piece by Steve Winwood. Hole in my shoe. Another one there. Yes, you're correct, Craig. Thank you. It is a great piece. Tone, I had a best friend for over 55 years. I met her at my wedding. Her then fiance worked with my husband. We spent most weekends together. When she had her second child, it was husband's only visiting, and my husband went to see her and I couldn't get in. He said he was her husband. Uh-oh. But when a husband turned up, the nurses were confused. Well, of course they would be. And he had to leave. The last time I saw her was in a nursing home and sadly has dementia. She didn't know me but took my hand. Wow. She has dementia. She took my hand and wouldn't let it go. Liz, what a great story. Justin, morning.
14: Tony.
0: Morning.
14: Good, thanks.
0: Everything okay with you?
14: Don't drink, don't smoke. What do you do?
0: Well, there it is. Thank you. Yes, which was by?
14: Adam Ant.
0: It was Adam Ant. Yes, it was Adam Ant. Yay! We got there. We got there in the end.
14: Adam and the Ants.
0: Adam and the Ants. What an outfit they were. Colourful, weren't they? Wow.
14: Yeah. Goody-two-shoes.
0: Goody-goody-two-shoes. What you do, goody-goody-two-shoes. What you do.

0: You do. What a track.
1: Yeah, I can't get it out of my head.
0: I know. It's my fault, and you can blame it on me for the next 24, 36 hours, Justin.
1: Hey, Tony.
0: Yes, mate.
1: Did you watch the NFL?
0: Oh, how good was that Friday morning? I set the alarm, started watching from about 10:45, and it was mesmerising.
1: Oh, I'm sorry, people didn't turn up.
0: The ground looked beautiful. Sorry, who didn't turn up?
1: Sorry, people? Right. Because it's the capacity's 100,024.
0: Yeah.
1: I think it was 100,021.
0: Three people didn't turn up. Is that a gag or is that a true story, Jay? True story. Wow.
1: There's three people.
0: Just
1: they might have been sick or died or something.
0: Oh, yes. Well, maybe it's a bit harsh. Thank you. Amber, good morning.
2: Oh, good morning. He stole my thunder.
0: Were you going to say Adam?
2: Adam from Adam and the Amps and, yeah, Goody Two Shoes. But there's another one that the song I loved ages ago.
0: Yeah.
2: It was Diamonds on the Soles of Her Shoes with Paul Simon.
0: Oh, and that was the other one that we might do later on because it's such a wonderful piece from that album.
2: I loved Paul Simon, and he had so many great. Yeah, I remembered. It was just such a catchy song.
0: Diamonds on the soles of his shoes. And goody two shoes. And we're going to fly. We've got the cereal not far away. But it's good to talk to you. Thank you. When we come back, the cereal is going to be here in just a tick, and then plenty of time for your calls into the 4 o'clock hour. We'll go and make a cup of tea. Might have a bit more of that beautiful Cobb's popcorn. Wow. There's a treat for the middle of the working morning for Australia overnight. Good morning.

0: because we're talking about Australia's oldest woman who's passed away at the age of 112.
1: She has.
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0: a couple of years ago in Orbost. I'm moving to Orbost.
1: Something in the water?
0: Something in the water in Orbost, Shawnee.
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9: 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The characters are portrayed by radio actors reading a script. Some episodes may contain material which some people may find offensive or upsetting. 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
10: The Man in the Mist.
11: To Lady Elliot's house in Hampshire to collect her son. However, she hadn't reckoned with this formidable old lady who had read the afternoon papers which gave the story of Anne's second marriage to Harry Elliot while her first and legal husband was alive. Lady Elliot, furious because of the scandal and because Anne had obtained from her £4,000 under false pretenses, warned Anne that if she took her son away, legal proceedings would be taken against her. Anne, whose husband had left her, looked towards young Charles as her salvation in the turmoil which surrounded her. So it seemed that a clash of wills was about to take place.
12: Do I make myself clear, Anne?
13: You wouldn't dare take proceedings.
12: Wouldn't I?
13: I know you only too well, Lady Elliot. You hate a scandal. And I think that will be the worst scandal of all.
12: I would do it to protect the boy. You can't take him away.
13: But, Lady Elliot, he's my son. I have nothing else now. Only Charles. Oh. Harry has left me. Everybody will turn against me after reading that story. Charles is all I have left.
12: What about considering the boy for a change?
13: I'm his mother.
12: But what a mother. You're a thief, a common confidence trickster, and you're involved in a bigamous marriage.
13: It's unfair of you to use that word. Other women have married believing that their husbands were dead. Legally, I feel that I'm not responsible.
12: Yeah, but your marriage to Harry wasn't legal, and neither was your abominable treatment of me. Well, you have your choice. If you have any respect for the boy, you will leave this house quietly.
13: I won't part with him.
12: Well, indeed, you'll have to, if you're sent to jail.
14: Grandmother, won't you think this over?
12: I will not, David. I'm considering the boy. I wouldn't dream of letting him go until I'd spoken with his father.
15: Grandmother!
13: Oh, Charles. Charles.
12: If you upset the little boy, I'll never forgive you. I'll proceed with that charge. That's what I'll do, Anne. The detective said I could, and I will.
15: Grandmother, I've lost Miss Ridiculous. She ran right away.
12: Oh, well, never mind, darling.
15: But I can't find her.
12: Hmm? Oh, Uncle David will help you find her, dear.
15: But she got through the fence, Uncle David, and... Why, Mummy!
13: Hello, darling.
15: Mummy, I didn't know you were coming.
13: I didn't know either, darling, until the last minute. Give me a big hug. How's my baby?
15: I want to go to the big village, but Grandmother says she's too busy. Can you take me, Mummy?
12: No, darling. Your mother can't take you. She's leaving now.
15: Well, I want to go. Ben says big village is much better than little village. The petrol pump is there, and all the big cars go up and down the road, and they stop in front of the pump.
12: Well, that's one of the reasons, dear, why the little villages are much quieter.
15: But I want to go.
12: Oh, your mother is even busier than I am, Charles. You see, she came for a very rapid visit, and she's going almost at once. Isn't that right, Anne?
13: I...
12: Tell Charles.
13: Darling, it's true. I came for a few minutes only. Just to see you, to find out how you were, and how you were looking, and now I must be going.
15: Oh, Mummy, take me with you.
13: Darling, I'd love to take you with me, but I...
12: Don't be upset, Charles, boy. Grandmother will take you into Big Village tomorrow.
15: Early in the morning?
12: As soon as Ellen has given you your breakfast. Oh, providing that you're a very, very good boy.
15: And can we go to the graveyard? Ben says Big Village has a graveyard. I've never been to see the graveyard, but Ben says all the dead people are sleeping there.
12: He says, well, Ben talks far too much. But we'll have a lovely morning in Big Village. Goodbye, Anne.
13: I'd like Charles to come with me to the gate. And while we're saying goodbye, would you ring for the taxi?
12: I will.
13: I won't say thank you because I'm not grateful. Goodbye, David.
14: Goodbye, Anne.
13: Come along, sweetheart. Come with Mummy.
15: Won't you stay and come to Big Village tomorrow, too?
13: One of these days, darling, I'll take you to an even bigger village than Big Village. And we'll have a wonderful, wonderful time together.
15: Oh, Mummy, take me to the biggest village now. I'd love to go. I'd like to go now, Mummy. Come on, take
12: David,
15: me to
12: the village.
14: David. Yes?
12: Follow them. Follow them to the gate and don't take your eyes off Charles.
14: Oh, Grandmother, she wouldn't.
12: Oh, one can never tell what a woman like that would do. Even though I have given a fair warning. Well, don't stand there, boy. Go after them. In the meantime, I'll phone that taxi so that we can be rid of her.

0: And that's about it, Nadine. Harry is gone. I wasn't allowed to take Charles. And now with this scandal... Well, even you shouldn't be seen speaking to me.
1: Oh, Anne, darling, don't talk like that. I know the circumstances. And I know you were driven to it.
0: Charles was my last hope, Nadine. When Harry walked out. Even when the scandal broke out in the papers. I felt if I could get away with Charles to the cottage in Devon, I could at least find some comfort. But now...
1: When you talk to Harry, he'll let you have the boy, surely.
0: Not after Lady Elliot has finished with him.
1: She's an old tartar, of course.
0: I always used to think she was a kind old lady.
1: Not when it comes to the women who married Elliot men. She's a very jealous woman and always was. She'd give her life for one of her sons. And even for a distant cousin like Harry. As long as he's an Elliot. But when it comes to the women, if there's any doubt, it's the female who was always in the wrong.
0: I knew she was antagonistic towards you, Nadine. But I never thought she'd turn on me.
1: Mind you, forgive my saying this, Anne, but you did borrow that money from her.
0: Oh, yes, I know. I'm to blame. But yesterday afternoon, facing her in that huge drawing room, oh, she can be quite implacable. As hard as flint. And she must have known it was tearing my heart out. Well, my only consolation is that Charles is well looked after.
1: Why don't you go to Harry and ask him for the boy?
0: I can't face him. Look what I've done already. I've ruined his career. He'll have to get out of the stock exchange. Goodness knows what will happen to him.
1: But you, Anne, what's going to happen to you?
0: Oh, it doesn't matter. I've been through so much that I'm incapable of feeling. I'm quite numb now. The only time I feel anything is when I think of Karl Bloor. I hate him, Nadine. I hate him viciously and wickedly. And I wish something terrible could happen to him.
1: Why don't you go to this paper and tell the real truth, Anne?
0: I'm not in a position to. I contradicted myself, you see. Oh, the inspector pointed that out. First I said I lent Karl the money. Then later I said he blackmailed me. And topping it all, there was this business with Lady Elliot. I dare not go to the paper, Sophia. That comes out too.
1: But what will you do? You said you weren't going to stay in the Mews house.
0: I'd like to die right now. But I... Nadine, in your window there's a set of firearms.
1: Oh, yes, I came by them quite by accident. An auction sale on the house in Kent. This woman's husband had fought in the Civil War, and he brought back these wonderful old pistols.
0: Are they workable?
1: Oh, what do you mean?
0: Well, could one fire those pistols? Are they still in working order?
1: Oh, good heavens, no. The authorities would never allow that. They're very old. As a matter of fact, they were made long before the Civil War. This man was a collector, you see, but... Oh, you're not interested in Spanish pistols.
0: I just happened to see them in the window as I came in. Harry has a gun. I remember now.
1: Has he?
0: Well, he did have a gun. Sort of pistol. Oh, I haven't seen it for months.
1: Why this sudden interest in pistols?
0: Hmm? Oh, I'm not interested, really. It's just that I saw those firearms in the window.
1: Anne, we talked about this very seriously not very long ago. You wouldn't do anything stupid, would you?
0: Take my own life? No, not now. Now that I've had time to think about it. It would be an easy way out, of course.
1: Except that
0: I know. A coward's way. And besides, I have a plan. An important plan. It might make all the difference to my future. It might even clear me of this dreadful scandal.

0: Lynn.
1: Good evening.
0: What are you doing here?
1: What do you think? I've come to talk.
0: I'm always willing to listen.
1: How horrible of you to publish that story.
0: Your fault, my dear.
1: What do you mean?
0: You told the police I was blackmailing you.
1: That was the truth.
0: Yet you promised to stand by me.
1: There was nothing else I could do except tell the truth. You see, I borrowed most of the money from Lady Elliot. I had to tell the police the reason why.
0: Yet you never considered me.
1: You're not worth consideration, Carl.
0: Yet you come here and abuse me because I turned the tables on you.
1: That will be my prerogative this time, Carl.
0: What do you mean?
1: I brought this document, which I typed at home. I want you to sign it. Read it. It's the truth, Carl. Exactly what happened between you and me. How you blackmailed me, and how you forced me to raise money from outside. You've got to sign that paper, Carl, so that I can clear my name.
0: You're even right here that you were ignorant of the fact that I was still alive.
1: That paper will completely clear me. And I think the time has come when the truth should be told.
0: You poor little feather-brained creature. Do you think I would sign a document like this? Do you think I'm mad?
1: It's my only chance, Carl. You've done everything you could to discredit me. The police, the newspapers, everything. Now it's my turn.
0: And how do you propose to make me sign this piece of nonsense?
1: In the only way you could understand, Carl. This way.
0: A gun?
1: It's loaded, Carl. And this is for you if you don't do as I say.
0: Put that gun down.
1: You sign that document, Carl. No, don't come near. Another step and I'll fire. I swear I will.
0: And this very has affected your brain. You're not yourself.
1: I warn you, Carl. Another step and I'll fire. I'll kill you.
0: Were you...
2: Perhaps Anne's mind was affected. She had been through so much, and now it seemed that there was nothing left. What would this new development bring? Would it clear her name, or would it destroy her? Only the future held this answer.
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13: How good were those 49ers? 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We've got lots of things about which we will chat. 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Why don't you come and play? 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We'll have a look at the papers as well. And your calls, more importantly, let's do this together. 133693. I'm Tony Mack. Good morning.
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15: Latest polling shows more than a quarter of voters believe the Liberal Party is best placed to manage Australia's economy. 74% of respondents to the Resolve Political Monitor were concerned about the federal debt, with 48% demanding the government slash spending. Voter preference between Labor, the Coalition and One Nation was mostly unchanged. A sixth man has been arrested as a part of federal investigations into alleged terrorist propaganda. Alex Riddell has more.
16: The 30-year-old man was with his family about to fly to Abu Dhabi when he was arrested at Melbourne International Airport. It comes after multiple electronic devices were seized during a search warrant executed at a home by the AFP and Victoria Police in May this year. He's been charged with possessing violent extremist material and refusing to help police gain access to his phone. Police will allege he was part of a group chat involving other Victorian men who were receiving and sharing terrorist propaganda. Alex Riddell, Melbourne.
15: Both major political parties have condemned comments made by One Nation leader Pauline Hanson about the Prime Minister's late mother. In a resurfaced podcast, Senator Hanson suggested Marianne Albanese stayed in public housing for too long. Anthony Albanese has emotionally refuted the comments. The opposition has also condemned the remarks. Australia's first female High Court judge, Mary Gaudron, has died aged 83. Gaudron's career was defined by a determination to challenge discrimination. A critical incident investigation has been declared after a crash with a police car in Sydney's southwest. Officers collided with a Kia while under lights and sirens in Bosley Park, sending both vehicles into separate houses. Two women were hospitalised with critical injuries. Some hospital emergency departments are using new AI software to help spot life-threatening sepsis. The system operates like a traffic light signal to alert staff to patients at immediate risk of severe infection. Dr. Ramit Shetty says the technology could offer a blueprint for hospitals across the country.
17: We're very excited that we are using these kind of tools in departments because it takes that pressure out of our clinicians and gives them an additional tool to keep an eye on patients.
15: Students could have their screen time limited at school next year in a bid to improve learning outcomes. New South Wales public schools will limit time spent on laptops, tablets and computers to 15 minutes a day for kindergarten to year two students. Also making news, a number of key industry figures have welcomed calls from the founder of artificial intelligence firm Anthropic to slow the rollout of the technology. It comes amid a number of warnings AI agents could have dire consequences for humanity if left unchecked.
18: SL Distributors, Pit Stop Menswear, Cassign and Stockdale and Lego Port Fairy, proud partners of the HFNL in 2026.
15: North Melbourne has kept its AFLW winning streak intact with a narrow 10-point victory over Carlton. The Kangaroos have won a record 32 straight matches. Vice-captain Ash Riddell has told Fox the side wasn't fazed by being down at halftime.
19: Yeah, it's an exciting challenge and we love it. And we've had that over against Brisbane a couple of weeks ago as well. So I think we get excited by that. You can see the girls smiling as we came in at three-quarter time. And, yeah, we want that challenge, so it's great.
15: The Adelaide Crows will continue with coach Matthew Nix next season despite his side's humbling loss to the Brisbane Lions. In NRL, the Panthers are through to their seventh straight preliminary final after defeating the Roosters 19-12. The result means the Roosters will host the Sharks in a do-or-die semi-final on Saturday. And Chaz Mostert has won the first round of the Supercars Enduro Cup with co-driver Fabian Coulthard.
20: The Warrnambool Seniors Festival presents Honky Tonk Queens by Amber Joy Poulton, 11 a.m. Wednesday, October 7, with morning tea beforehand. 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
28: Your four-day forecast for the Great South Coast. Showers increasing throughout the day on Monday. Cloudy conditions. Tuesday, showers throughout the day with west to southwesterly winds up to 40 k's and a top of 13. Wednesday, chance of a morning shower, cloudy and 13. And on Thursday, another cloudy day, light winds and a top of 14 degrees. Monday, Warrnambool, Port Ferry, Mortlake and Terang all expecting a top of 17.
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28: It's 11 degrees.
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13: So much very much a chat as we go through the morning together. If you would like to come play, more than welcome. Love to have you. 133693. And Melbourne right now, 17 degrees. On the way to 19. Not far to go, really. Just incredible overnight temperature. Perth, hello. 13 degrees, top of 24 today. And Adelaide is at 12 for you, 12.5, 18 degrees. I mentioned to one of the previous callers, first visit to Yarraville in a long time. Oh, loved it. Love, love, love, love. And the restaurant was called E-L-E-N-I, Eleni's Kitchen and Bar. A beautiful Greek restaurant. Oh, cheap, cheerful, to die for. You know how you and I might go out in a barbecue or make some lamb chops, Jay, as we do? Yeah, I come to yours, you come to mine, we have lamb chops.
30: Yeah, it's nice.
13: Nothing even comes close to the chops they did there.
30: They do chops. They do good chops.
13: Chop? My goodness. Marky Stall, good morning.
31: Well, we learnt one thing. FIFO doesn't work for NFL players.
13: In which way? In terms of coming in late and leaving early?
31: FIFO, yeah. Fly in, fly out.
13: Yeah, dumb.
31: Doesn't work.
13: Dumb.
31: They'll work that out next year.
13: Wobbly legs.
31: Well, you imagine being on a 16-hour flight, go to play, jump back, try and play the 16 hours of agonising flight time. You'd have to ask Koshy what the mental and physical drain, or even Roger.
13: Roger will be here with us very shortly, yeah, and then Koshy will be here with us first thing after midnight tonight.
31: Tonight.
13: He'll be with us just after 12 o'clock tomorrow morning. Yeah, you're right, but tonight, yeah.
31: Yeah.
13: But he lobs in round about 5 to 12.
31: Oh, there you go. He reminds me of a jet just in time.
13: Just in time?
31: Just in time, 5 to 12.
13: When you laugh, you sound like what's that puppy dog that laughs like that, Jay?
31: Smugly.
13: Yes, you sound when you laugh like that, it's beautiful.
31: Yeah, well, there you go. Ten more local politics. 10 more Saturdays.
13: Be very careful for what you wish.
31: Counting down.
13: Mm-hmm.
31: Yeah, I'm just looking. I didn't hear what Artie was saying.
13: I reckon you're going to be. I think you're going to end up being a One Nation voter.
31: Oh. Hey, go and wash your mouth out with glycerin.
13: I reckon that's where you're going to sit. Politically, I think that's where you see the future of this great nation.
31: Yeah, right. Yeah. What have we got? Just looking at petrol prices here, what have we got? $2.56 to $2.70.
13: Which is bullish.
31: $2.72.
13: So it's all because of Trump.
31: Yeah. Who knows? Yeah, it's just ridiculous, mate. It's just ridiculous. And it's good to see Ben Caroline promising to fix the state highways, but one poor person on a motorbike didn't make it home.
13: Oh, isn't that... That's the front page of the Sun. Just for those around Australia that don't know that, it's a terrible story. Front page of the Herald Sun today. A motorcyclist killed after hitting a pothole. Atrocious stretch of Victoria West yesterday. 71 died after striking the pothole, losing control of the Western Highway at Trawalla near Ballarat. Beaufort local Paul and Drew said, sadly, I'm surprised this is the first fatal. Terrible.
31: No, it's just beyond a joke now.
13: Dreadful.
31: And like a few people said,
13: I don't think it was. I don't think it was ever a joke, Mark. I point that out.
31: No,
13: it was never a joke.
31: Who do you sue? Vic Roads, the government.
13: Well, I think we've probably all got to tap ourselves on the shoulder. It's ultimately us who are responsible because we voted for him over the last, one way or t'other, over the last 25 years. It's deteriorated over that period of time.
31: Oh, like I say to people, don't drive around with alloy rims on. Put steelies on, it's the only way it's going to help with standard tyres.
13: But the question then remains, and still nobody has been able to tell me how it's going to be repaired, Mark. Not one person. Not one.
31: No, I know.
13: You're speechless.
31: Right. If anyone,
13: not one person anyone, can tell me the recovery for the great state of Victoria where you and I know love grew up in, the recovery is daunting. The period of time for recovery is daunting and nobody's keen to address it. No one.
31: Oh, we'll fix it. Promise. But
13: and that's all bullish.
31: It is.
13: Who's going to come forward? Who's going to stand up? Who's going to outline the plan? Who's going to outline the costings of it? Where's the vision for what this state will look like in 5 years from now, in 10 years from now, and 20 years from now? Not one person. Not one.
31: No, yeah. Because Like I've said before, mate, also, right, we'll get in. Right, let's start worrying about the next election so we get back in again. They don't have...
13: vision.
31: They don't formulate no vision a for plan.
13: You. No vision for you.
31: No soup for you.
13: Yeah, exactly
31: no
13: right.
31: No pothole money for you, but we'll jam it all into the SRL.
13: Well, there's that. That's another story for another day. But it's all intrinsically linked. I take your point. Laura, morning.
0: Oh, hello, Tony.
13: Morning.
0: Yeah, talk about coincidences. My life is replete. You mentioned wobbly just before in relation to a football player. And just prior to you mentioning wobbly, that's what the word I thought of. So weird how this happens.
13: Did I say wobbly?
0: Wobbly.
13: Did I?
0: Yeah, you did say the word wobbly. And that's the word I thought of just before you said it. It's so weird how this happens. It happens often. Anyway.
13: When did I... In what context did I say wobbly, Joe? In what context did I say wobbly?
1: What are you talking about, Maya?
0: In relation to a football match. Was it? Was some football player?
13: Did I?
0: Yeah.
13: Jay, did I say wobbly?
1: I don't think so, unless you were talking about my stomach.
13: No.
0: I'm sure you did. Yeah. Listen back to the audio.
13: Oh, yeah, okay. Just stay there. We'll listen back to the audio now.
31: I think I... No.
13: No wobbly. No, I don't think so. No.
0: I'm sure you did.
13: Who have you been listening to?
0: It was in relation to a wobbly football player, whether it was yesterday. It wasn't today, was it? It wasn't Sunday, was it?
13: I don't know. You're telling the story. I don't know is the answer. But
0: yeah,
13: What, an hour ago or 3 hours ago?
0: Oh, no, just about 10 minutes ago.
13: Oh, since the news?
0: Yeah, after the news. Anyway, not to worry.
13: I hope I did say wobbly. That's fantastic. If I did, I'm going to use it more often, wobbly.
0: Yeah.
13: He or she's just chucked a wobbly.
0: Oh, it could have been, yeah. Could have been. And I took it literally.
13: Oh, no, maybe it was Mark who said wobbly. Was he talking about a wobbly?
0: Yeah, maybe.
13: Maybe it was Mark talking about the NRL team, the NFL team, I'm thinking about. NFL team.
0: Oh, I see.
13: Yeah,
0: anyway. What I want to talk about is...
13: We got there in the end.
0: Don't you reckon it's time this anachronistic subjudice law was repealed? I mean, really, the outdated subjudice law needs to be flung. You know, for what actual purpose does it serve?
13: My limited understanding of sub judice is when something is sub judice, where these matters are before a court, with the idea of if you, me, and everybody else was a yak, the great unwashed, all having a conversation about what was about to or possibly could take place in a court, could be damaged by that chatter.
0: No, I take the opposite perspective because I believe the more discussion on a particular case, the greater prospect.
13: What if you were on trial? Put yourself in that position. You're on trial for a very serious matter, and then 2,500 people are all having a conversation and publishing all that sort of stuff on the book face and having wild conversation in media about it. Would that not put your case at risk?
0: Well, in fairness, you'd get pros and cons, wouldn't you? You'd get for and against. So it'll all even out in the end.
13: I'm not prepared to take that risk because we've got to make sure that the law of the law stands up to protect each and every one of us to go through that process and not about having people comment on it under Victorian and Australian law.
0: Well, it doesn't apply to social media. It's a free-for-all on social media.
13: And how's that working out for everybody, Laura?
0: Well, I don't know. I was actually blocked because I suggested...
13: Exactly right, and therein lies my very, very point, Laura. And so it should be. If you're saying things, if you're saying things that are impacting on outcome of law in a court trial, surely it makes sense for all of us, if we're facing a jury, if we're facing trial, that we should get a fair hearing, not by way of comment of other people. What is it about sub judice? I don't quite understand that text 174. More information. Tone, you did say wobbly when you were talking to Mark in reference to the US players flying in and out and having a having wobbly legs. Did Mark say that, or did I say it? Anyway, we're probably just being a bit pedantic. Jan, thank you. Yes, you did say wobbly. Was it a pothole or a something depression? Channel 9 ABC have two very separate photos. Well, there's that as well. Ryan, Julian, we'll come to you next. Wherever you are, right around Australia, jump on board, have your say about anything, really. Have a bit of fun with it. We can go head to head. 133-693.
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3: Don't start me talking. 133693. And look at all these texts as to whether he said, she said. Did we use the words wobbly? If I did, I honestly don't recall. We may have in the context of flying in and out for a long journey like that out of the United States for the game on Friday morning. Ryan, morning.
4: Hello, good morning, Tony. How are you?
3: Ryan, well, thank you.
4: That's the way. Mate, I was driving Ubers and Diddy's around the place and I couldn't pull over until now to talk to you, but you're talking about longest friends and things in life.
3: Yeah, we were. Those that have been around for a long time, those great friendships that you've had that have sustained many a decade.
4: Mate, I've got a very, very dear friend. My longest friend is Mrs. Chivers up in Sydney, who was my preschool teacher.
3: Oh.
4: And as a young boy, I'd hold on to Mum's leg and she'd have a horrible time to drop me off at St. Michael's Preschool up in around Balcombe Hills where I grew up. And Mrs. Chivers, you couldn't do it these days, but she'd pick me up, take me to the kitchen and cut the fruit. And I still remember, even as a young boy, you know, she'd play the piano and I wouldn't sit with my class. I'd go and sit directly behind her playing the piano and push her on the bum and say, I'm here. And before I left the school at the end of it, my mum asked her, you know, would you mind if we swapped details and to keep in touch with Ryan? You mean a lot to us and the family. And since the age of four, Mrs. Chivers has sent me birthday cards, Christmas cards, and it wasn't until I got to about 15 that I realised I should be writing back. And I went up and saw her in November. It was a very emotional trip. I went to Sydney and Canberra, where I've lived previously. And unfortunately, she lost her husband 7 weeks before I was there. And she's been diagnosed with dementia. And I took up all the cards. And I had a lunch with her. I got some Uber Subway delivered to her place. She's living in a fantastic retirement centre where there's, you know, the doctors that are residents there, and there's a, you know, pharmacist there, and they all look after each other. And she's in a good place. She's got her daughter close by and checks on her regularly. And I've taken to sending her picture cards from a program called TouchNote. It's an app on your phone. You can send postcards and cards with your own pictures.
3: Oh, Ryan, what a great story.
4: Very, very dear friend. And to put the names to the faces, Tony, I've got you on Instagram. I follow you, and I forward you a post that I did back in November with a couple of photos of me and Mrs. Chivers at the last visit, and it'll probably be the last time I see her with a good memory, because even since then, talking on the phone, she's needing reminding and forgetting things. So,
3: gee, Ryan, it doesn't discriminate, does it? Does not discriminate.
4: Not at all, mate. But I also made a road trip, leaving my job in November. Mm. I made a road trip up to Canberra and Queanbeyan, where I lived. And the great mate, the old godfather, I call him Frank Cleary, the horse trainer at Queanbeyan. He was a fatherly figure for me, 18 years that I lived in Queanbeyan. And I miss him tremendously. You know, in Melbourne, I've been here since 2017, and I'm very lucky in terms of having some men in my life that I can talk to, you know, from the yacht club at St Kilda and friends that I've made at the... Tristan and I have a mini Countryman, and we're part of a car club. So, you know, my dad was a naval officer, and he spent his career looking after other people's kids, you know, and not so much his own.
3: What a story, Ryan. Everybody's got one, and you told it beautifully. Thank you. So pass on our very best to that wonderful person who influenced you all those years as, you know, as a 4 or 5-year-old.
4: Will do, mate. Could you take care? And it's great to listen to you. You've got a beautiful voice on the radio. I'm as I said, out Ubering, and I've always got Ross and Russ on as well. Russell in particular means a lot. He knows why. And you radio people mean a lot to so many people.
3: It's very kind. Russ will be driving in as we speak and will be noted, right?
4: Yeah, good as gold. Have a great day, mate, and thank you kindly.
3: All right, brother. Keep in touch. Thank you. Shane, morning.
0: Yeah, good day, Tony. How you going, mate?
3: Oh, you know, I could be a bit younger, could have a more temperate demeanour, but otherwise pretty well.
0: Yeah, look, you know, it's interesting, you know, and I don't mean to upset the circus, mate, but generally it's very interesting that...
3: And it is a circus.
0: The responsibility of our generation, you know, especially our generation, because I talk to, as I said, thousands of people
3: every year you do it. I don't know how you do it.
0: Yeah, I do, Tony. You sound like my brother too. You're a bit disconcerting. But anyway, try to take on the reality and the truth, mate, because it only works for your grandkids.
3: Hang on. So it's disconcerting because of your brother?
0: No, I was just saying, when you talk to me, you're a bit demeaning sometimes. You go, oh, you know, blah, blah, blah. I do really work for the community for many, many years, mate.
3: I've never disputed that over the years of conversation we've had.
0: No, but how you actually respond to it, you kind of go, oh, yeah, go on about this stuff and all this stuff.
3: Wow. But, you know, wow, write that down on a piece of paper.
0: That's my observation, Tony. I'm just telling you the truth, mate. I know you don't probably see it. I'm not sure your conscious levels. We're in the middle of a morning.
3: But I mean, everybody has a very different, Shady, everybody has a different personality. I mean, just because I, and people get really peed off because I, like you, question everything. It's about the level of inquiry. Why would I sit here and just accept everything that is said? Why would I not inquire about it and question it?
0: Well, you know, I'd be embracing anybody who works for the community, mate, because working in the community for many decades, it's very few and far between that people are conscious.
3: But with the great respect, Shane, you're not Robinson Crusoe in that space.
0: With the volunteers and the people out there, mate, and I do represent them and I do work out there with them, they're very few and far between. Most people are just busy with family, community and... not community, but just consumerism and very limited capacities
3: Shane, that's an assertion that I just don't accept. There are people in the community every single day for my entire lifetime and years before... That commit to the community every single day of their life in one way or the other over tens of years.
0: From your observation, I think you're ignorant towards the real reality of working in the community, mate.
3: What?
0: Well, that's what I see. I'm just telling you the
3: truth.
0: So
3: what about every Rotarian around Australia? You think they contribute nothing?
0: Who's
3: every Apexian, every person who belongs to a community club doing amazing work in the community, you've just devalued everything they do, Shane.
0: We've got a society that's declining both ecologically and socially. That's the reality, Tony.
3: Bultish. Not at all.
0: You don't believe
3: no.
0: that?
3: No. God, no. I think we've got some challenges ahead, Shane. I think there are things to be done. But as you well know, that's always been the case. That's not new.
0: No. Look, mate, my main one would be ecological and social understanding. And I know you're going to have a bit of a gripe about it. But
3: Stop trying to preempt what I might or may not say.
0: Well, you keep attacking, mate. Look, I'm just observing and I'm helping out there as best I can. And I haven't knocked anybody in the community. I actually stand up for them. And then you turn it around saying I'm attacking all these people who work for Lions, Apex, and all these other people that have been promoted for
3: you. I said, so you've dismissed the contribution.
0: No, I didn't at all. You put that up there, mate. I didn't dismiss at all.
3: Well, you were dismissing the contribution of people make across Australia every day as if that carries little or no weight.
0: You're accusing me of that.
3: Well, I think you did. I think you did. You asserted that you have the only eye in this. The only skin in the game is yours.
0: I do field behavioural science, mate, and I do work for the community. So can you see that I might get an insight on that, Tony?
3: But so do hundreds of thousands of others, Shane, and they see it differently to you.
0: community development and values, and our values got destroyed.
3: Whose values? Whose values?
0: And the other culture that came and destroyed our ability.
3: Whose values got distorted?
0: The Australian cultural integrity of the technology now everybody's hooked on. You look at all the kids and the families, mate. They're on mobile phones and technology that's distracting them from really being put in within community and family.
3: You can't tell 100%. Me that's about mobile phones, really. You know, we had the same crap because TV came in. We weren't supposed to watch TV. It was all going to kill us.

0: from really good, solid family, good community and culture. The ones I talk to, and I do talk to thousands in the field for over a couple of decades, Tony, you can't understand that I might have got feedback and understanding from that. Tell me, any other field behaviouralist out there, we'll have a discussion.
1: So are you suggesting you're the only one in Australia that does that?
0: Well, tell me, hey, bring some on, mate. Let's have a discussion about it because they'd be getting
1: I do that 5 mornings a week with discussion.
0: No, you don't. You don't get people who actually work for the general population within this society.
1: Oh, is that right? And how can you possibly judge the contribution made to this program by way of callers and text messages and email 5 days a week of this overnight program across Australia?
0: You just keep attacking me, mate. I'm trying to get a platform.
1: I'm not attacking. I'm just asking you a question.
0: On record, my field is generational social psychological conditioning of the foreign corporatisation of our social system post-World War to present day. I've been looking at it for 50 years with rotten addictions that destroyed families, communities. We've got $5 billion being taken by pokies in 6 months in New South Wales, mate. I've worked with the suicides. I've worked with all that. And that's just one social disease that you seem to think is okay.
1: And Shaney, I promise you, Shane, nobody's dismissing that. We're all aware of those issues. Nobody's dismissing it.
0: You don't make it a big point, do you?
1: Making what a big point?
0: Well, the incredible social diseases that are ruining this country and the children's well-being, both ecologically and socially. Just pokies is just one. I could go into the gaming machine problem.
1: So who's responsible?
0: Mental health.
1: Who's responsible? You know what I mean? Who's responsible for the pokies, Shane?
0: How many children are under 16?
1: Again, you didn't answer my question. Who is responsible for the pokies?
0: The corporations that control them, mate, and make $4 billion. Shaney,
1: I'm going to have to leave you there. We could do this all morning, and I'm not too sure that we're ever going to see eye to eye on some of those very important issues. I don't want to dismiss them because they are important issues, but we're coming from very different places. Roger, not far away. Plenty of time for your calls. Come and join in. We'll get fired up. Roger Sutherland in just a moment. He will ask the question, why am I exhausted? Well, I can tell you now, Roger. Thank you. 133693, Australia overnight.
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3: Thank you. Roger is a shift work performance and fatigue risk specialist. After how many years? 40. 40 years used as a cop. It's nice to have you back in the studio. Good morning.
4: Good morning. NFL, how good was it?
3: On Friday morning?
4: Oh.
3: Scale of 1 to 10, I would say the way it felt was a 9, maybe a 9.5.
4: I agree. I think it was something that we really needed in the state. And I wasn't kicking myself for not going, but I certainly watched all of it. I embraced it all. I did a social media post about a week beforehand when the 49ers landed, and I asked the question, who got it right? Yeah. The 49ers coming in the week early, or did the Rams get it right flying in and out? Now,
3: But presumably, Rog, they would have had a team of professionals around them.
4: Now, this is what I was about to say, right? I was literally about to say they would have had, like, I'm just little old Rog.
3: Some of the best minds in the world.
4: 100%. They would have had the best minds in the world looking at this. Mm. What I found fascinating was science is science, but they went with completely different strategies. They weren't even kind of close. They were completely different strategies. Did it impact on the game? Would be the question. Like, you know as well as I do that the way a game can fall, it comes down to coaching. And Sean McVay, like, how refreshing was Sean McVay? Did you see his closing presser?
3: No.
4: Phenomenal. He just sat there straight away, put his hand up and goes, it's all on me. I'm the one that's responsible. I'm the coach. I got out coached. They did a better job. Just on the front foot, up and about, full of life, not miserable, not complaining about the umpires, not complaining about decisions or the NFL or where they were or what time it was. Just full responsibility for the whole lot.
3: So we don't know, or do we, why a team would have chosen to do that? Now, given they would have thought...
4: I've read a couple of articles on this.
3: Was it a monumental stuff-up?
4: No, I disagree that it was a monumental stuff-up. It was a completely different strategy. The result of the game makes people think, oh, the Rams got it wrong. All right? Now, a lot of people say, oh... Now, I'm going to be honest with you. I don't have a big handle on NFL, and you probably don't either. Like, as to...
3: No, I don't.
4: Whether players were flat, wobbly-legged... Well, there's that wobbly word again. But whether they were... How were they? How were these people... did they impact? Now, Kosh would tell you, you can't fly for 15 hours. It's not only the flight, remember, it's getting to the airport, it's going through customs, it's getting onto the
3: flight. So why did the 49ers clearly, based on that proposition, see it differently?
4: Yeah, it's interesting, isn't it? Two scientific teams that are using science that one went... I thought that the Rams would have got it right, but what I didn't realise was, in hindsight of reading a lot more science around it, is everything had to go 100% right for the Rams. Everything. Because they had to have been able to sleep on the plane. You got to remember, you and I, we might sit on a plane and travel 15 hours. These guys were on flatbeds, the lighting was controlled, the pressure of the cabin was altered to suit. Like, they were, my understanding was the pressure of the cabin was altered to an altitude of a lot lower than what they were actually flying to afford them the opportunity to recover better. It was just a really interesting way that there was two completely different strategies. History, I think, will show that the 49ers got it right. They were here the week early, they climatized. It was certainly a good business decision from them, wasn't it?
3: In the event there'd been a different result in terms of the... we wouldn't even be having this conversation.
4: Well, no, we'd be arguing it the other way. We'd be saying the 49ers got it wrong.
5: That's right.
4: I totally agree with you.
6: So you look at some of these texts. It's about the event, not about the result.
4: Agreed.
6: And it goes on to say, gridiron is utterly boring.
4: And I agree with that. I went to a game in New York and saw the two New York teams play. Melissa and I were so excited. I can tell you one of the most exciting things about the NFL is the tailgate parties in the car park before you get in.
6: Oh, yes.
4: Absolutely phenomenal.
6: And even the bars around the place, on Friday afternoon, and people were still in costume.
4: A lot of money.
6: Just pouring out everywhere.
4: And it was so expensive. Ooh. So it was so, all the merch was so expensive. As a business decision from the 49ers, it was definitely a really good business decision from them, because Victorians don't like fly in, fly outs. And they took it out on the Rams, but that was why they were booed when they came out, and that's why they were given the bird when they left, because they thumbed their nose at the Victorians or the people that attended. Who got it right? It's really interesting, and I'm sure the data will all be analysed over time. As to whether the result of the game, that's a totally different story again. Like, we saw the Swans absolutely destroy the Lions, didn't we?
6: What a
4: fantastic game of football. So who got that one right? We can't.
6: 133-693. Let's ask the audience their thought and feedback just on that game alone, or that happens. The game alone, or the result based on that premise.
4: Yes.
6: Where the 49, you say the 49ers by definition got it right because they won.
4: They got it right as a business decision with support is what I say they got it right. As to whether they got it right strategically, time will show, because the data will be looked at over time.
6: Within a centimetre of its life.
4: I actually think that the next game for both teams is going to be the contributing factor. How the Rams approach round two, and how the Niners approach round two as well.
6: Keir makes a point. What if the 49ers were just better team on the day?
4: Exactly right. They were clearly were a better side on the day, and the score shows it.
6: It's experience. It's shift work. It's science. Roger Sutherland is here. I'm Tony Mac. Come and join us here on the side. 133-693 Australia overnight.
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3: Are you happy to take some calls?
4: Take some calls.
3: Because you know,
4: we're talking shift work.
3: This could go anywhere with Mark from Store. This may be about shift, it could be about anything.
4: Are you happy? Yeah, let's go with Mark.
3: That's a ringing endorsement. Mark, say hello to Roger. Roger, say hello to Mark.
4: Morning, Mark.
14: Morning, Roger. I love your posts. I read them or listen to them all the time, Mark.
4: Thank you.
14: Well, you know, yeah, tops. They're tops. Oh, you know, I just heard you saying, when I was driving interstate, as you know, COVID was my favourite time. Not. Getting tested every 7 days. It was an absolute pain in the backside. You try to get to Port Augusta to do your COVID test, to get over to WA, then back again.
4: It was getting a horrible time, wasn't it, Mark?
14: Oh, it was absolute. You didn't know whether you were up or a mark, because, oh. And then you had to get tested with a cotton bud up the nose, a blue vessel, and drop blood everywhere, do the tongue scrape. It was ridiculous. And so they said, where have you been? And it was always, where have you been? Well, I saw you 3 days ago when I've gone to Melbourne to unload, reload and come home, have your 24-hour break and get going again. But where have you been?
3: I've been to London to see the Queen.
4: How did you go with the time changes, Mark? Like, as in, you were driving in and out, and obviously you've got regulations that you work to with only being able to drive for, I think, what, 5 hours, then half-hour breaks. How did you go with that? Like, did they factor in while you were sitting there waiting for your test that was a break away from the vehicle or not?
14: Well, I scribbled it in as a break, especially at Port Augusta when the Queenslanders or New South Wales banned any movement for private vehicles and that. They slotted over to Northern Territory and came down Stuart Highway, and I went there at Port Augusta one day to get a test, and there's about 30 caravans there all wanting to get tested. They had security there, and I said to the security guard, ask them where they came from, and they said Northern Territory. That means they came from Queensland.
3: Yes, okay. Thank you very much. The Rams have used, this is a texty, Rog.
4: Yep.
3: The Rams have used the same strategy before when they played, say, in the UK, and they won.
4: Yeah, well, that's exactly right. And they also, you got to remember, we think that that was the first time they did it, but what we don't realise is that they actually had people coming in and out of Melbourne following the strategy to watch the impacts of it as well. So don't think that the Rams just put it all on paper and went, right, this is what we're going to do, came in, came out, and went, okay, we made a mistake. They've literally used people coming in and out over the last 2 years to monitor them, to see how that went with their impact. What we don't realise is the impact that shift work has on us biologically, and those crossing of time zones, the impact on heart rate variability,
3: but
4: blood pressure.
3: But surely they would know all that. They would have some of the best in the world looking at them, wouldn't they?
4: Yes. And also, so with the 49ers. So I just found it so fascinating. And I know, following the scientists that I follow as well, everyone's got an opinion on who got it right, how they went. And there's no common ground.
3: Yeah.
4: There's no common ground
3: at all. Text here of the morning says, if the Rams had had Luke Jackson playing for them, they would have won.
4: Well, how many more players did they need?
3: I don't know.
4: How many players was there on the ground?
3: Luke Jackson for Freo was just amazing on the weekend.
4: I don't fully understand the game, but to have a player that comes in that might punt the ball four times a match and gets paid mega, like ex-AFL players like Darren Bennett and players like that, they might punt the ball. They're sitting on the boundary. Mm. They might come on and punt the ball four times. That's their job.
6: Darren.
4: You had one job.
6: Darren, one job.
4: You had one job.
6: That's what I say all the time to Jay, the other side of the glass. Jay, one job.
4: You had one job.
6: Sam, now, did you want to comment about footy? Fire away, if you will. Sammy, good morning.
15: Yeah, I heard on another rival station the big hairy cat, Cam Mooney, right? Rex, that was a great moniker he gave him, you know. He asked the Paragon our AFL teams, right, against theirs, give us an equivalent.
4: Yep.
15: You know, using different variables and demographics and such and location of the city and membership, right? And anyway, it said Collingwood's like the Dallas Cowboys, you know, up front, number one show, right? Geelong, the Green Bay Packers. Hawthorn Industrious always plugging, you know, flags every decade. The New England Patriots. And my side, the Brisbane Lions, the Kansas City Chiefs.
6: Yeah, well, they were going along beautiful. Your side's going really, really well. Watch this space. Sam, thank you for that. So the idea, for people who just tuned in for the first time, the idea of, I think the point you're making is the impact of, given all the expertise that was available to them, did they get it wrong?
4: Well, they've had, was it 4 years to decide? Did they get it wrong? And obviously, I can tell you now, they're not going to put their hands up and go, yep, we got it wrong. They're going to say, we went with a different strategy. Tom will tell. They'll look at the data. What will be interesting is, will they bring the same two teams? Because I think is there three games? I know there's another one at least coming next year. And they'll do the same again. They won't make it mid-season. They'll bring it in at the start of the season. Purdy said, he said, it was great for us. We came off the camp. He was the quarterback for the 49ers. He said, we came in off a camp and then we came to Melbourne. We got time in Melbourne. Another question I want to ask as well. How much difference did the weather make?
6: Well, the weather was, you've got to say,
4: it was out of God's box, wasn't it?
6: It was out of God's pocket. It was.
4: It was out of God's box. Yeah, honestly, it was
6: amazing.
4: Absolutely perfect. It was the perfect temperature.
6: And then it lingered, even did a bit of a round various spots after midday, and people were still lingering in, having a bite of lunch, having a bit of afternoon tea.
4: Yeah, just having a great time.
6: Having a bit more afternoon tea.
4: But the atmosphere was fantastic. Yeah, culturally it was really good for Melbourne. Yeah. Would it be the same when they ran it again? Time will tell, I guess. There's a lot of fans of NFL in Australia, or I know that. A lot of AFL players are big fans of the NFL, as a mutual respect for athletes, I'm sure. But I thought it was just spectacular. I really did.
6: Australia overnight.
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0: Oh,
1: Dal, where do you reckon Thompson Removals are right now?
0: It's 4 a.m. Did you wake me up just to ask me that?
1: Well, they could be in Karratha, Sejuna, Kapunda, Tanunda, Busselton, Deniliquin, Goulburn, Melbourne. 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
5: So the question is, to nap or not?
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6: 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Good morning to you.
4: 3YBFM National News. Robovax, Robo Pool Cleaners, Robo Window Cleaners and Robo Lawn Mowers. 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
7: Good morning, I'm Dusty Fitzpatrick. Nearly 3/4 of surveyed voters are concerned by the level of Australia's debt and almost half are demanding the government slash spending, according to the latest polling. The Resolve Political Monitor recorded mostly unchanged support between Labor, the Coalition and One Nation, but 23% of respondents say they've lost trust in the Prime Minister since the federal budget. The Communications Minister won't rule out supporting calls for a slowdown in the pace of AI development. The head of artificial intelligence firm Anthropic has urged major tech companies to slow the pace of advanced model rollouts. Dario Amodi warns unconstrained competition could lead to new AI systems eliminating the need for human oversight. Annika Wells has told the ABC her job is to keep Australians safe from emerging technologies.
8: Well, ultimately, these are questions for these billionaires who control the world's richest companies. Our role as lawmakers is to control how they conduct themselves on our shores.
7: Both major political parties have condemned comments made by the One Nation leader Pauline Hanson about the Prime Minister's late mother. In a resurfaced podcast, Senator Hanson suggested Marianne Albanese stayed in public housing for too long. Anthony Albanese has emotionally refuted the comments. The opposition has also condemned the remarks. Victoria's One Nation MP Ricky Lee Tyrrell has suggested the state consider bringing back the death penalty for serious offenders. Capital punishment was originally a long-held party policy but has since been dropped. A search is continuing after 6 people died and 107 were rescued from a stricken Indonesian passenger ferry in the Java Sea. The ship carrying 243 people lost contact in bad weather on Sunday morning. The threatened Greater Bilby has seen an uptick in numbers at a major conservation hub. Latest surveys at the Taronga Sanctuary estimate a population of 212 after just 18 were introduced back in 2019. Conservation keeper Leonie Pascua says increasing the numbers in captivity is crucial.
9: That allows us to do a translocation out of our sanctuary, which then those bilbies can go to another sanctuary or area, which allows that a population to be able to get new genetics to increase the genetic diversity of the bilby population in general.
7: Also making news, the Federal Health Minister is promising to address what's being described as excessive specialist doctor fees off the back of new analysis from the Health Department. And Australia's first female High Court judge, Mary Gaudron, is being remembered as a trailblazer following her death at the age of 83. In finance, the Australian share market forecast to open up 18 points, one Australian dollar buying 71.7 US cents.
4: Warrnambool Travel, fresher fruit juices, Miss Kit, QX3 Sports, proud partners of the HFNL in 2026.
7: Penrith will get a week off ahead of a 7th straight preliminary NRL final after beating the Roosters 19-12. Scores were locked at 12-all for much of the second half, with a Nathan Cleary field goal and a Brian To'o try making the difference. Co-captain Isaiah Yeo says it was everything you want from finals footy.
10: It could have gone either way. I thought both sides a little bit scrappy in that second half, ended up getting a bit slick.
2: But yeah, just really proud of how we're able to ice it. I thought we attacked particularly that last 10 minutes and it was nice to come home.
7: In AFLW, Fremantle has defeated Essendon 37-22. Earlier, the Kangaroos beat the Blues to continue their unbeaten run, and the Swans beat the Giants in the Sydney Derby at Henson Park. And Toyota's scored its first Supercars Enduro victory, with Chaz Mostert and Fabian Coulthard taking victory at the Bend 500. That's the latest news and sport.
10: The Warrnambool Seniors Festival presents Honky Tonk Queens by Amber Joy Poulton, 11 a.m. Wednesday, October 7, with morning tea beforehand. Tickets $10 from the Lighthouse Theatre.
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19: Your four-day forecast for the Great South Coast. Showers increasing throughout the day on Monday. Cloudy conditions. Tuesday, showers throughout the day with west to southwesterly winds up to 40 k's and a top of 13. Wednesday, chance of a morning shower, cloudy and 13. And on Thursday, another cloudy day, light winds and a top of 14 degrees. Monday, Warrnambool, Port Ferry, Mortlake and Terang all expecting a top of 17.
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19: It's 11 degrees.
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21: Sleepmaker.
22: I try to be the sleepmaker.
6: Remember those ads? Weren't they good?
21: Sleepmaker.
22: Yeah, I do.
6: The Healthy Shift.
22: Are you a napper?
6: Oh, I could nap. In fact, I'm napping now.
22: No. No, no, but
6: I can do.
22: But
6: can
22: you
6: do.
22: Are a power nap. Because you do permanent nights. Tell me, I'm really curious. Mm. Are you a two sleeper or are you a one sleep person after night shift? Like, you finish this show at 5:30. Go through your routine. What do you do? Do you go home and then get one big sleep and then come back? Or what do you do?
6: So I'll lob out of here home by six.
22: Six-ish, yep.
6: I will ponder, read, for not, and then doze off before 6:30. Jump into the cot alone.
22: Yeah, jump
6: alone
22: into the
6: again.
22: Cot,
6: yep. Naturally,
22: grab your teddy bear.
6: Grab Ted, and then nap, and then I'll nap happily, stay asleep until at least 11:30 or 12.
22: Okay.
6: So that's the first bulk of that is the first part of, say, 5.5 to 6 hours.
22: Yes.
6: And then rest of the day?
22: And then you're up and about during the day? What do you do during the day?
6: Walking.
22: You go for a walk?
6: Walking and talking.
22: So you get outside in the in the day.
6: Garden? Garden?
22: Yes.
6: I loathe it. But we'll do a bit of gardening.
22: No, but you like to get outside and get the air, which is real. Getting that daylight, which is really important, keeps you in a...
6: I meander around a JB Hi-Fi store.
22: Yes.
6: What?
22: Okay, no, but then...
6: Notice how you dismissed that.
22: Well, it's either JB or Bunnings. Which one? It's going to be one or the other.
6: JB.
22: Yeah, no, I can understand that.
6: And then by the time you read and respond to emails and all that sort of stuff and have something to eat and cook and...
22: Yep. And then do you nap again before you come back in again?
6: Yeah, so then normalising day would be watch news.
22: Yep.
6: At 6.
22: Yep.
6: Watch news at 7.
22: Oh, God.
6: What?
22: I can't think of anything worse, but each to their own.
6: Well, how do I come to... Because I know nothing, so if I don't watch the news, I will come in here and know nothing.
22: Mm. Yeah, understand. In your role, I can understand that. But for me, I haven't turned the commercial television on in... I just don't turn it on since COVID.
6: So you've not watched news...
22: No.
6: ...since COVID?
22: No.
6: But how do you get all this vast basis of information about living and life and where are you getting it from?
22: In relation to what...
6: You're getting everything on Bookface?
22: Well, I'm very... social media, because it's real, face. Isn't it? No. I want to bring it back. Can we just bring it back to the naps? Because it's really important. Yeah. Mm. You are a two-sleep person. And for my entire career of 40 years, I was a two-sleep person as well. Lot of people try and sleep right through because we are told you need to get 7 to 9 hours sleep. So what they do is they do whatever they take to try and sleep for that extended period. But we are trying to sleep during the day against a normal circadian rhythm. So we don't want to be aiming for that because it creates disordered behaviours.
6: A couple of quick calls in just a moment. Morning Tone and Roger. Guys, I'm not a shift worker. But I just have a quick question for Rog, if that's okay. Yes, it is.
22: Yep.
6: I heard you talking about something called...
22: Creatine.
6: Mm. ..the other day. Chronic fatigue syndrome.
22: Yes.
6: LinkedIn?
22: I think creatine... Everybody should be on creatine monohydrate.
6: Everybody?
22: Every single person should be on creatine monohydrate, particularly females... over the age of around about 40 in relation, creatine monohydrate. Now, creatine's naturally produced in our body. It is the energy currency of our cell. But the problem that we have is we can't actually generate enough creatine ourselves. Now, for a chronically...
6: So for the rest of us, creatine is?
22: Creatine is a that's a good question. It's actually a manufactured... It's a naturally occurring substance. I'm not 100% sure.
6: So what does creatine do for those that don't have it?
22: Creatine helps to convert adenosine triphosphate, which is the energy currency of the cell, into energy.
6: Right.
22: Whoa. Okay. So that's what it actually does. So what it does is it saturates the muscle store, and it also helps to cross... creatine crosses the blood-brain barrier and helps us with our fatigued brain.
6: Amino acids.
22: It's a series of amino acids, but yes, it is. It's three. I'm pretty sure it's three. It's manufactured. I know that.
6: All right.
22: Perfectly safe, ethically safe, if you've got normal functioning kidneys. If you've got normal functioning kidneys,
6: so
22: which
6: then,
22: is important.
6: So then the doctor says you should do this. Your chemist says you should do this.
22: Mm-hmm.
6: Gerald Quigley says to me you should do this.
22: Do what?
6: And then you say you do this.
22: I would never
6: leave the surgery.
22: What do you mean?
6: So many things that you think everybody should be on this, everybody should be on that.
22: No.
6: Everybody should be on creatine.
22: No, but everyone should be on creatine. But we should be, and particularly females
6: everyone.
22: As they age. Everyone should be taking creatine monohydrate at 3 to 5 grams every single day. I've been taking 10 grams of creatine for the last 9 years. Every single day I take creatine to help me, to support. It helps to support cognitive function in our brain for people who are... The brains are under stress. Hello, night shift.
6: Drew, hello. You wanted to say good morning.
0: Good morning, gentlemen. Hope this finds you well.
6: We will. Thank you.
0: Just a question for Roger.
6: Please.
0: I was diagnosed with cancer in 2024 and had 35 sessions in a row of radiotherapy and chemotherapy. I haven't been able to sleep hardly ever since. Like when I say not sleep.
22: No regular pattern.
0: I'd go to bed at 10:30, wake up at 12:30, wake up and listen to Tony until 5:30.
22: Yes.
0: And it was just, it's annoying me. It's annoying my partner.
22: Yep. Drew, can I ask you a question around that? And personally, from the level that you've got, like you've had a lot of what I would call interceptions in relation to the cancer treatment, which will have played a massive impact on your body. But how much daylight, and I mean actual daylight, do you get? Not light, not awake time. How much actual daylight do you get? Do you get outside, sit outside in the sun?
0: No. When I do finally doze off at, say, 5:30 or 6 o'clock, I'll wake up at 2 o'clock in the afternoon. I'll have a cup of coffee. I'll sit in the lounge room with my wife.
22: Mm-hmm.
0: And then I'll go back to bed and I'll wake up at 6 o'clock.
1: So, Drew, we're going to run out of time. So because this is the important point that Roger's making about the daylight. The daylight.
22: We need early daylight. We are a human. We are diurnal. We need to be getting daylight within as soon as we wake up. And the quicker we can get into a cycle of getting daylight at daybreak, 6 o'clock, 7 o'clock, 8 o'clock, and getting that daylight in the morning and getting movement outside, your circadian rhythm needs cueing back into a normal diurnal.
1: Yeah.
22: And what you're doing by napping late and listening to radio and exposing yourself to light, you're actually creating a bigger problem all the time.
1: Thank you for that. I hope that helps a little bit. I wish we had. We'll do this when we come back. More of your calls. 133-693. See, I couldn't exist in the day without getting out in the daylight, obviously, and usually going for a walk, somewhere between 15 and an hour at least.
22: Yes, important.
1: At least.
22: Every day. Okay, can I just say, there's three things
1: cue
22: our circadian rhythm. Yeah, that's right.
1: Mm.
22: There's three things that cue our circadian rhythm. One is daylight, the other one is movement, and the other one is nutrient timing.
1: And
22: when
1: dancing.
22: You get all and three dancing. Of those... No, we don't need... dancing is exercise, it's movement. It's very, very good.
1: Sarah, we'll come to you next. It's all part of Australia Overnight. Roger Sutherland is here. A healthy shift. 133-693.
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1: Some people, Roger Sutherland is here from A Healthy Shift. Some people say they feel worse after this.
22: Oh, yeah. I would suggest that if you feel worse after a nap, you've actually slept or you've gone over that 25-minute threshold. A power nap of up to 25 minutes is the key, right? And I know people will go, and you'll say, oh, I slept for an hour. And that's fine, but we don't know how long we've actually slept for. But we have ultradian rhythms, which run in 90 minutes. So if we sleep for up to 30 minutes nap, we release the sleep pressure, but we don't go into that deep sleep cycle, which really helps us so much. And as a shift worker, power napping should be your absolute superpower.
1: Sarah, I love you. Say hi to Roger.
26: Oh, hi, Tony and Roger. Yeah, look, I'm about to turn 61.
22: Yes.
26: And I found that, you know, I was arriving at my workouts and I wasn't really feeling like it. I was feeling lethargic. Mm. Anyway, someone said I should go on to the monohydrate creatine.
22: Yes. Yes.
26: Anyway, so I started taking it. Well, within 2 weeks, I thought to myself, oh, this has got to be the placebo effect.
22: No.
26: There's no way I could be feeling like this. I am not kidding. It completely changed the way I felt turning up to my workouts. And my middle son, who's now 35 and a doctor of physiotherapy, he said, Mom, I've been telling you that for years. I've been on it since I was 19. And it has changed my level of energy for my workouts.
22: And just your energy for life, your zest for life all round. I do want to be careful as well, just to let people know, with creatine, speak to your physician about taking it, because in case it was something that might interact with the medication that you're on, because I don't know what you're actually on. But Sarah's testimony as a female taking creatine for the first time, it makes a huge difference to people, particularly females that haven't taken creatine before, around women's health. I highly recommend 3 to 5 grams every single day for people.
1: So what about the yogurt that I eat, because you made a recommendation, the protein yogurt?
22: Yeah, well, see, protein on night shift, that Chobani pouch or the yogurt pouch that I recommended to you, it provides you with a sweet treat, doesn't it, in the middle of the night, because we get to about 4 a.m. and we find we're craving sweetness, and it's our body searching for energy. So to be able to have a sweet treat, something that just slips through our gut, very gentle on the gut, is a Greek yogurt. Plus it's got the protein in it, which keeps you nicely satiated as well. Really important to be getting protein overnight for all of us. So we're getting protein, you're getting really good gut bacteria in as well, because it's a Greek yogurt. No artificial sweetness in that pouch that I've given you as well. No artificial sweetness. Less than 5% fat. It is nutritionally an incredibly sound product. Great for a truck driver that's driving along, just to squeeze one of those in. Shift workers to carry one in a kit bag and just be able to squeeze it in overnight. Love it.
1: Love. Peter, just a quick one from you, Pete. Good morning.
27: Good morning. In my day, which is similar to Tony's day, it was Horlicks and warm milk
22: for sleep.
1: Yes.
27: Horlicks. Are they still around, valerian or not?
22: But where did we lose all the simple things that we did?
27: Yeah.
22: All the simple things are gone. Like Horlicks, I can remember my parents with
1: Mum and
22: Horlicks.
1: Dad.
22: Yep, I remember that. Now, where did it go? And Bovril?
10: We should talk about it.
22: It was like a yeast extract. Wasn't it like a Vegemite that you stirred into
1: your... grandmother used to have Bovril, yes, I reckon.
22: But why? Because it was B vitamins, right? Uh-huh. B vitamins, you see, and it provided us with energy. Vegemite. A lot of people that have Vegemite getting B vitamins. See, we've got away from all the simple things and we're going with these highly processed foods that have got that's got nothing decent in it.
1: Have a listen to this. Bovril invented in
22: salted
1: the...
22: Salted beef.
1: But invented in the 1870s by Scottish entrepreneur John Lawson Johnston.
22: John Lawson Johnston.
1: He knew what he was doing there. A dark brown, thick paste.
22: Looks similar to Vegemite or Marmite. Yes. Yeah, I remember it, Bovril.
10: Well,
22: there's a topic for a show for you. What's disappeared that you used to see your mum and dad having all the time?
1: We could do a list, and we love a great list.
22: Yeah, and the olive oil in the ear. Do you remember the olive oil into the ear with the bud? Did you do that? The warm olive oil if you had an ear infection?
1: No.
22: That was a good one.
1: You know how you have a great head of hair.
22: Yes.
1: Now, I was not blessed with a head of hair in adult life.
22: Right.
1: But for years, when brother and I, who both have little or no hair, we had this thing called linseed oil.
22: Oh, yes, linseed oil. They used to oil your bat with, your cricket bat with linseed oil.
1: But she'd put it through our hair. And so your hair...
22: Now we know how that went. We know how that went.
1: Notice how my voice just went up then. So we'd go off to school... And the hair would be like a helmet.
22: Yes.
1: Chock-a-block thick of it, linseed oil.
22: And how did that turn out for you?
1: Well, look at it. Look at it.
22: Thanks, Mum.
1: Don't laugh. Thanks, Mum. God rest her soul.
13: Sports Day. The job's big. It's not one person. Let's be really clear on that. It's not just one person. 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But it requires more than just one person. You have a whole team of assistants. You have a whole team of development. 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You have a medical team. So there's so many pieces that come together that work together. So I think the connection between all of those pieces is vital.
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1: Thank you to all those callers, people that we're just not going to get to. The angels actually ask the creator to bless you.
22: While you're napping.
1: Blessings is good while you're napping.
22: That's right. Nothing and that's why a nap is good, because you get blessed.
1: Well, we...
22: The text here for 25% kidney function, you need to have a chat with your... physician about taking creatine, because creatine, you really do need to have two good functioning kidneys.
1: Ideally, yeah. Ideally, so we make that
22: point. Well, in life, we need those too.
1: Thank you for coming. It's always fun to talk about sleep or lack thereof.
22: At this time of the morning.
1: At this time of the morning, it's perfect.
22: Or if you're struggling on your way into work.
1: And I don't dismiss this, by the way, because so many people on this very program say they struggle with sleep. Yes. So it's not an unusual thing.
22: No, it's not unusual. It's something that... We can remedy, and we can do it really well with daylight, movement and nutrient timing.
1: We'll see you in a couple of weeks' time, my friend. Thank you, Roger Sutherland. 3RW Brekkie program is next. Tom Elliott just after 8:30. Ross and Russ are about to walk through this very door. Look forward to your company tonight. Australia Overnight.
5: 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Got better things to do than mow the lawns? Get a robo lawn maker to take care of it. In stock now at Harvey Norman Electrical.
6: 17 degrees in Melbourne. Two in top today. 19. It's 5:30. Good morning. David Armstrong. Victoria's pothole crisis has turned deadly after a motorcyclist died in States West. This 71-year-old Ballarat man was killed after striking a pothole on the Western Highway on Sunday, locals describing it as an atrocious stretch of road in the state's west, where trucks are often weaving to avoid potholes. Two people have been spotted fleeing the scene of a suspicious fire, the Frankston foreshore. Emergency services were called to the fire at a building, which is currently under renovation, on Pier Promenade last night. Nobody was inside that building at the time. Man's been charged and bailed after a police car was rammed following a theft at St Kilda East. Two men were breaking into storage cages and looking into vehicles on Hotham Street early yesterday. They allegedly stole a BMX bike and a toolkit. They fled in a stolen car into a dead-end street where a police vehicle was rammed as the car mounted the curb to escape. That car was dumped near a service station. The dog squad helped find a man hiding in a trailer. A 33-year-old Dandenong man has been charged with burglary, theft of a motor vehicle, theft from a motor vehicle, and possessing a drug of dependence. He's been bailed to face court next year. Second man hasn't yet been found. Woman's been charged after a high-speed police chase in Mildura in a stolen car. The vehicle, stolen during an aggravated burglary, was tailed by the Air Wing on Saturday night before being dumped. Man and a woman both arrested. The 41-year-old woman was charged with aggravated burglary, theft of a motor vehicle, failing to stop and other driving offences. The man has been released pending further inquiries. Liberal leader Jess Wilson's promising to overhaul the way public money is being spent. It's been revealed the former Treasurer, Jacqueline Symes, last year approved $13.5 billion in budget supplementation so government departments could pay their bills. It means for the 2024-25 financial year, 13% was accounted for outside of the official budget. The Age reporting, the sum includes more than $11 billion in Treasurer's advances, which effectively serves as the state's credit card. New survey shows voters lost faith in the Albanese government's ability
7: to manage the economy. Here's Michael Packey.
8: The latest Resolve Political Monitor surveyed more than 2,000 voters over the past week. It's found most have given up on Labor when it comes to economic management, especially in the wake of its May budget. There's growing concern about the nation's debt, and many believe government spending needs to come down. The poll found the Liberals are again regarded as best placed to manage the economy. Voter trust in Prime Minister Anthony Albanese has crashed, but Labor's core support remains steady at 28%. One Nation is on 27%. The coalition has improved to 24%. Michael Packey, Canberra.
7: In finance, the dollar is trading at 71.71 US.
9: CUB, Steve's Bus Hire, Harvey Norman Warrnambool, Whiten's Catering and Warrnambool Toyota, proud partners of the HFNL in 2026.
7: It's been revealed Brisbane didn't even bother offering Lachie Neal a new contract. Brownlow medalist set to join Collingwood in the off-season. There's a watch on the fitness of Noah Ainsworth ahead of Brisbane's preliminary final against Hawthorn. The defender who stopped Nick Watson last time the two sides played missed Saturday's semi-final win with an ankle injury. Alexander Zverev has taken the first set 6-3 against Ben Shelton at the US Open, with games

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2: Good morning, I'm Pat Gordon. A report's been released following an inquiry which included a regional hearing in Warrnambool earlier this year. The inquiry into student pathways to in-demand industries saw members of the parliamentary committee travel to Warrnambool and Geelong to hear from local stakeholders in April. Committee Chair Alison Marchant says it was a key part of the process.
3: I actually think they were probably one of the most significant parts of the inquiry to hear directly from some of the TAFE providers, but also some of the local community organisations that support students into work experience and into careers. So it actually gave us an on-the-ground perspective of what happens in local communities.
2: The Monashire Council has advocated to a series of federal ministers after a ministerial direction changed skilled visa processing priorities in July. Luke Francis reports.
4: The Monashire Council is calling on the federal government to reprioritise visa processing for employer-sponsored agricultural workers. They are warning that workforce shortages are placing increasing pressure on farming families and regional communities, including in Moyne. Mayor Jordan Locker said agriculture is the backbone of Moyne's economy and the lifeblood of communities, supporting over 2,700 local jobs and generating $1.2 billion in economic output every year.
1: Sport.
2: The Hampton League's prelim finals are in the books, with Saturday's senior football contest between Koroit and Terang Mortlake going right down to the wire. A late goal from Jet Grayland eventually proved the match winner as the Saints won by 5 points. Proud playing coach Sam Dobson spoke post-match to Hampton League Live.
5: Speechless, to be honest. Like, the resilience some of the boys show along the way, and we speak about just one more. And I thought they encapsulated that really well today.
2: And in the open netball prelim, it was South Warrnambool who won through to yet another decider, the Roosters putting the foot down in the second half to defeat Warrnambool 55-31. And that's local news.
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7: Your four-day forecast for the Great South Coast. Showers increasing throughout the day on Monday. Cloudy conditions. Tuesday, showers throughout the day with west to southwesterly winds up to 40 k's and a top of 13. Wednesday, chance of a morning shower, cloudy and 13. And on Thursday, another cloudy day, light winds and a top of 14 degrees. Monday, Warrnambool, Port Ferry, Mortlake and Terang all expecting a top of 17.
8: Good morning, Australia. You're in Cox Country. It's warming up. 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
7: It's 11 degrees.
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9: Good morning. Welcome to Country Today. I hope you had a lovely weekend. I'm Libby Price. This morning, farmers and environmental groups working together to protect prime agricultural land from critical minerals mining. And you'll hear from a Demo Dairy Foundation scholarship winner, Colex student Toby Monaco, about how he sees his future in the dairy industry.
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10: Good morning, I'm Gabrielle Hodson in the Victorian Rural Newsroom. Locals in the central and northeast of the state are celebrating after the Carroll government decided to ditch a proposed renewable energy zone. The Victorian Farmers Federation says the zones create a gold rush for solar and wind energy investors. It doesn't stop green energy projects in the area, but it will slow them down. Euroa Nationals MP Annabelle Cleland says locals deserve the credit.
11: Absolutely, it's relief because we have had incredible mental health toll and significant division, and it's just been shocking to see such erosion of our communities, say, in some of these projects as well. So this does largely come from extraordinary movement on the ground about people saying this is just cannot go ahead.
10: An application for funding to expand a rice cake manufacturing plant in the Riverina is yet to be processed. Sunrise says the federal government invited it to submit a proposal to enhance its production facility. Thara MP David Farley says the PM approached him, saying the government's working on a $15 million package.
12: So but the government's looked at it favourably from the Prime Minister down. I believe they've made a commitment to secure that capital, joint venture that capital with the rice growers to put the

0: new equipment in, which will re-employ a lot of people. You know, it's really interesting what we're seeing is the Labor government put a $2.5 billion bailout for Tomoko, the aluminium smelter in the seat of Paterson in the Hunter Valley. Now, why did they do that?
1: Sunrise announced last month that it would lay off 78 staff due to water issues. The founder of Rural Women's Day has been named the Victorian winner of the Wellbeing and Safety section at the Australian Agricultural Awards. Jackie Elliott from Bioduck near Hamilton was awarded for her work reducing isolation and creating chances for rural people to connect, feel valued and be heard. She says the first event was held in 2019 at the foot of the Grampians.
2: It was a sellout with 170 attendees, and from that first event I realised that there was a need for opportunities for women to connect, and Rural Women's Day was created. And now over the last 7 years we're hosting our 50th event next month back in Dunkeld in the Southern Grampians, but we've now hosted those events all over Australia.
1: The Dunkeld and upcoming Ngambi events have now sold out. The Hazelnut Growers of Australia group has held its spring symposium in Orange, one of the biggest regions for production in the country. Myrtleford is also one of the main production regions. The group's executive officer, Trevor Ranford, says it takes about 7 years of growing to get a good crop.
3: Use them as a fresh nut, but they're also used very heavily into the confectionery business, the food sector business, ultimately through to cosmetics and pharmaceuticals. So, it has a range of opportunities for the use of the nuts, the skins and ultimately the shell.
1: Three farmers, all from southwest Victoria, have been awarded Nuffield scholarships. Ivan Blackett from Pennyroyal in the Otways is looking at ways of integrating forestry, improved soil health and drought resilience. Lucy Etheridge from Gruyere will look at how primary producers can monetise environmental assets and access valuable global markets. And Rachel McGrath from Orford is studying the driver and barriers to new farm tech. And that's the state of the country. I'm Gabriel Hodson. Good morning.
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5: Joining us now is Matt Hosey, Senior Forecaster for the Bureau of Meteorology. Matt, good morning to you. What can we expect with the weather?
6: Yeah, today we can expect a bit of a middle of the ground period in terms of the weather. So we've had a weak trough sort of move through the state overnight, and that's produced some shower activity, mostly through the north and northeast of the state. Some shower activity just clearing off the northeast of the state during the morning before we see a partly cloudy day for the most part. But then during the afternoon and evening through the southwest of the state, we then have a cold front approaching from the west, which will bring a sharp and cool change with it across the state, with much cooler temperatures, a bit of rainfall, and some gusty west to southwesterly winds for the state during the later part of tonight and into Tuesday. Now, we can expect some fairly scattered shower activity into Tuesday with this front, and even the possibility of some small hail, mostly just along the southern coastline of Victoria, and temperatures will really plummet. So yesterday we saw temperatures well and truly above average across the state, sort of 4 to 8 degrees above average. Today, most of those warmer conditions will be confined to Gippsland through the central and western parts of the state. The conditions will be a lot more mild. But then, moving into Tuesday, we can expect temperatures to really drop down to something more like winter, with a bit of snowfall about the northeast ranges, maximum temperatures generally across the state well below average, with temperatures through the southwest only expected to get to the low to mid-teens. Same thing with Gippsland as well, and then not expecting anywhere to exceed 20 degrees during Tuesday. So, quite considerably cooler for tomorrow, and that trend will continue into Wednesday before we start to heat up again. And during the course of the weekend coming up, we can expect temperatures to really climb again, sunny conditions, and a bit of a return to what we've just seen over the weekend just gone. In terms of the centres for today, we can expect for Portland showers increasing at a top of 16 degrees. Warrnambool also showers increasing 17. Similar deal for Hamilton, showers increasing in 17. And Colac also showers increasing in 16 degrees. A possible shower in 19 for Neil. A possible shower for Horsham and 18 degrees. Cloudy and 17 for Stawell. Cloudy in Swan Hill and 19. Cloudy 19 for Kerrang. Deniliquin cloudy and a top of 20 degrees. Echuca, possible shower and 19. A shower or two and 20 for Wangaratta. Albury with Donga, a shower or two and 21. Traralgon, a shower or two and 19 degrees. Sale, a shower or two and 22. Bairnsdale, a warm one today, a shower or two and 24. And Lakes Entrance, a shower or two and 20 degrees.
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7: Farmers are working with environmental groups to protect prime agricultural land from the expansion of critical minerals mining. Country Today's Jade Egan spoke with Friends of the Earth campaign coordinator Cam Walker.
12: When people work together across political differences, when they come out of their silos, then really good things happen, especially when it's focused on building a sense of community, maintaining farming traditions, and also looking after the environment. So for us, this was a logical thing to do. We are deeply concerned about the fact that there are very large-scale critical minerals projects planned both in the northwest of Victoria and in Gippsland, and we believe that these projects will have unacceptable impacts on really important cropping and vegetable growing areas.
19: What might that impact look like?
12: So the impact is for decades. So we've been up in the northwest recently meeting with farmers who have previously had critical minerals projects on their properties. Most of them are not back on those properties because basically it takes decades of work. All the topsoil is removed, the sand materials are taken out, they're processed, and then there is a form of rehabilitation. But we consistently have heard from farmers whose properties have previously been so-called rehabilitated, that it's just not up to standard and they're no longer able to use the land as they used to. So that's a very key concern for us in the northwest, of course. It's incredibly significant cropping country, both for local food security but also for export. And then in Gippsland, where there is another project proposed near the Mitchell River, that's a really significant vegetable growing and intensive farming area. And we just don't think these areas should be sacrificed for decades on end with no real prospect of full rehabilitation after the mining has ended.
19: Okay, so it will happen somewhere. If not here, then where?
12: Yeah, so we agree. Our feeling, though, is in this case, and we accept that there is a lot of mining that occurs across Victoria, we are just not convinced that really significant strategic areas of high-value cropping land are the right place. And we're particularly convinced by that by having seen previous rehabilitation that has failed. And we look at one of the new projects, which is just to the northeast of Horsham, where there is a massive food processing area that's being built at present that will be a massive processing facility for potatoes to turn into chips and things like that. Very close to this project. And we would just argue that you have to assess mine by mine and project by project. Some should go through because of the benefits to the economy. These are projects that really don't stack up because of the negative impacts on not only the farming communities, who in most instances are intergenerational, but on the local economies and more broadly on the statewide economy and then what we produce for export.
19: So what is it specifically that you at Friends of the Earth and farming groups are asking for here?
12: So each of these projects are subject to their own assessment. Some of them might have environmental impact effects statements created. The problem is they're all taken independently. And we would say if you look at them only one by one, you don't get a sense of what is the cumulative impact across the region. That's particularly the case in northwestern Victoria. So we're saying there should be a moratorium. It's not an unreasonable ask. We're just saying there should be no further processing or assessment of any applications relating to critical minerals until there's been a cumulative assessment of the overall impacts of all these projects.
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26: 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Yep, North East, Stockdale and Lego. 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
7: Adamo Dairy Foundation Scholarship has given Colex student Toby Monaco the opportunity to study agronomy while he works hands-on in the dairy industry. Country Today's Lee McCulloch spoke to Toby about how he sees his future.
29: I always worked sort of in the ag retail area, and then I thought, oh, I want to have a look at dairy farming, so I went and worked on the McNamara's Dairy. And then furthermore, that was through school, and then after school, I sort of thought, well, how can I take it further into a bit more of a science field? And I just had the interest in ag science with pastures and all that stuff, so that's where we end up now.
30: And you work alongside some pretty experienced people as well, experienced agronomists. What have been some lessons that they've sort of given you along the way?
29: Harold's obviously been in the game a long time, however many years, probably 20, 30 years. And just simply knowing that each and every year is different. You know, some things work for some farmers, other things don't work for other farmers. And it's just how you can, you know, work around that and draw things off each farmer and place it into each other.
30: And on the Demo Dairy Scholarship, how did you actually find out about that?
29: So simply, I remember in year 10, I think it was, when I was at school doing work experience, I was at Weber and Chevelle, and they've got an agronomist, Emily Walsh, that was currently completing her studies at the same time, and that she was lucky enough to get the scholarship as well. And then also at Ag Warehouse, Caitlin Martin has had the scholarship too.
30: And how has the scholarship been for you?
29: Yeah, no, it's been great. Obviously, it's paid for majority of the course really, which is great, but obviously you want to continue that. Hopefully they've got a couple tours or whatnot to New Zealand, Europe and that, which would be great to see what we can bring back from there. But also you want to learn out of the course, you want to give back to the farmers.
30: And opting to study online, that gives you the opportunity to still work and operate here locally. What sort of made you go through that path of actually being, okay, I want to study online and still work and be employed in the industry while I'm doing my studies?
29: Yeah, it was the main thing that, obviously, I think book knowledge is great. You've got to have book knowledge, but I think you also at the same time really need to have good practical knowledge. And I felt like if I just studied online, I could get the best of both worlds at the same time. Whereas if I went to uni and whatnot, well, then I don't quite get the practical knowledge. Well, I do, but it's going to be later on. So I just wanted to get it all done once. And yeah. get into it.
30: 100%, mate. And the ambition sort of like to go overseas and have a look at their dairy operations as well. Where do you want to sort of have a look? And what farming practices there are you most curious to sort of see in action?
29: I think necessarily, obviously, UK and I think New Zealand are the two main ones. I think the UK would be great too, that I suppose over there they probably have a lot more rules and regulations on chemicals and all that stuff, which I'm sure that over in Australia, I guess we're lucky enough to be able to use them, I suppose. But I'm sure in a matter of time, those regulations might make their way to Australia, which obviously we need to know how we're going to work around it. So if we could, you know, draw something back from the UK or New Zealand with what works for them, you know, might work for us over the period of time.
7: Toby Monaco, who has a Demo Dairy Foundation scholarship, speaking with Lee McCulloch. It's Country Today for this Monday morning. I'm Libby Price. I'll be back with you tomorrow morning at 5:30. 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
3: 17 degrees in Melbourne, a shower or two at top today. 19, 6 o'clock. Good morning. David Armstrong, a motorcyclist, has died after hitting a pothole in the state's west. Nine's Isabella Staszkowski has more.
5: The 71-year-old Ballarat motorcyclist was on the Western Highway yesterday. This was around 1 o'clock in the afternoon. It was a beautiful, warm day yesterday. He's hit a pothole, spun out of control, crashed, and then died there at the scene. Police still investigating more circumstances around that. Potholes have been a big conversation point for such a long time, but this really is now at a crisis point. A new report by the Auditor General has found that almost half of Victorian roads are in a poor condition and they are worsening faster than they can be fixed.
3: New research shows Australia's heading for its worst ever decade of productivity growth. A key business group is warning productivity has fallen every year since 2020. To make up for the decline, Australia would need to see 3% annual growth over the next 4 years. Brad Black at the Business Council says we are falling behind similar countries.
6: Korea improving their productivity performance over a five-year, six-year period by about 11 to 12%. The United States has gone forwards by almost 10%. Even New Zealand has gone forwards by about 3.5%. Over the same period, Australia went backwards.
3: A building on the Frankston foreshore has been sent alight. Emergency services were called to the fire at a building, which is currently under renovation, on Pier Promenade last night. Two offenders were seen running from the scene. Nobody was inside the building at the time. Tens of thousands of preschoolers living in the state's growth corridors are set to miss out on kinder. A 10-year forecast shows Casey, Windham and Hume will be hardest hit by growing demand. There are set to be around 5,000 unmet placements. An Australian entrepreneur has unveiled a plan to put AI data centres on the sea floor. Swinburne University's Ahmed Mahil believes constructing the centres underwater would slash exorbitant cooling and power costs. US President is playing down growing public sentiment, calling for a slowdown in artificial intelligence development. The heads of AI firms Anthropic, OpenAI and XAI have all backed calls for deceleration, regulation and more independent monitoring. But Donald Trump says America cannot afford to fall behind.
9: We're leading China in AI. We're the most sophisticated country in the world. And frankly, I want to keep it that way because whoever wins AI wins. And we can put guardrails, we can do this and that, but I think you have a lot of negative forces that are bringing it up.
3: In finance, the dollar is trading at 71.71 US.
10: Warrnambool Kia, Roma Bricknell member for Southwest Coast, Lifetime Trophies and the Warrnambool Standard. Proud partners of the HFNL in 2026.
3: Nick Dacos is licking his lips at the prospect of Lachie Neal joining Collingwood. The Pies also to be bolstered with Coleman Medal winner Jesse Hogan. Dacos telling Nine the club will be working to ensure the pair can succeed.
11: Jesse Hogan, he won the Coleman 2 years ago, and Lachie Neal is probably the best contested player of the last 15 years. So no doubt they'll add a lot to us. And then we've also got to set them up to succeed. We've had recruits in the past that have had to adjust to our game style. So we've got to ensure that we allow these players to thrive.
3: Alexander Zverev holds a one-set lead over American Ben Shelton with games on serve in the second of the men's US Open final. Chas Mostert and Fabian Coulthard have won the Supercars Air Touch 500 at the Bend. EPL soccer, Man City has defeated Manchester United in the local derby at Old Trafford. It's despite Phil Foden being sent off midway through the first half. And that's the latest news and sport.
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13: Good morning, I'm Pat Gordon. To sport first in the Warrnambool and District Football Netball League crowned its 2026 premiers in near perfect conditions at the Reid Oval on Saturday. In senior football, it was a fifth straight flag for Naranda, who had too much in the tank late against Allensford, with the Blues winners by 26 points. In A-grade netball, it was Merivale who secured back-to-back premierships, a huge final quarter lifting them over Naranda 49-40. In other news, Crime Stoppers and Victoria Police have jointly launched a new statewide campaign targeting retail crime. The campaign, titled The Real Cost of Retail Crime, encourages locals to report information about crime occurring in retail settings and repeat offenders. Crime Stoppers Victoria Chief Executive Stella Smith says retail crime continues to be underestimated.
14: It's about protecting frontline workers, supporting local businesses, and helping police identify repeat offenders who continue to cause harm across Victorian retail settings.
13: There's a fresh reminder for South West water users to be mindful of water safety following the release of the nation's annual drowning report. It sadly saw Victoria's drowning deaths increase by 8% over the past financial year when compared to the 10-year average. Coastal Safety Manager for Surf Life Saving Australia, Michael Benici, says the report's release is a timely reminder of several key safety messages.
15: If you're going to visit an inland waterway or a coastal waterway, to make safety at the top of your priority list, making sure that you read the safety sign, that you always swim with a friend, find the red and yellow flags and never swim at an unpatrolled location, and not to mix alcohol with swimming.
13: Sport. To the weekend's other grand finals, and Lismore Derrinallum capped off an unbeaten season to claim the 2026 Mininirin District Senior Premiership. They led from start to finish against Warrnambool Mortlake to claim the decider by 35 points. And that's local news.
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19: A cloudy day today, a very high chance of showers, most likely this evening, with winds west to northwesterly, 20 to 30 k's per hour, decreasing to 15 to 25 k's per hour in the evening. For tomorrow, Tuesday, a shower or two, windy, 13. Wednesday, cloudy, 13. Thursday, cloudy, 14 degrees. Today in Warrnambool, Port Ferry, Mortlake and Terang, all heading for a top of 17.
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19: At the moment, we're sitting on 11 degrees.
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31: Shawnee, hello. Happy Monday, everybody. What a weekend. Oh, my gosh. I think I've, you know that saying? Oh, I have to go back to work for a rest.
19: Oh, because
31: just busy. And
19: oh, you were busy and warmer weather and, well, depending where you're listening from. But, yeah, of course, lots of local footy and netball happening as well. AFL action. And speaking of being a Monday on the Morning Rush, we'll catch up with Jared Waitley today, Monkey, after 7:30. I was watching a clip of him yesterday, actually.
31: Mm.
19: He must have... So he does his morning show in Melbourne on the wireless, and there's a gentleman in New South Wales in Sydney. Anyway, long story short, he was arguing, this guy, that NRL is doing better than the AFL at the moment as a sport.
31: Okay.
19: Yeah. And Jared was just sitting there letting the guy finish, letting him finish, letting him finish. And then he was saying that, no, AFL is a better sport. But, yeah, they can Peter Volandis and the NRL, they're just, as a sport, doing better at the moment.
31: That's what this guy was saying.
19: Yeah.
31: Yeah, okay. Mm. Interesting.
19: Interesting. We'll catch up with Jared Whateley after 7:30 this morning. This is Cold Chisel.

0: Barnsley and Chisel. 13 past 6 on your Monday morning with Sean and Monkey.
1: Now, I know Friday night in your house, there was something exciting happening. I know you might have had to go off to soccer presentations for Emmett.
0: Oh, yeah. That was back on Friday. Yes, yes.
1: I don't want to let too much out of the bag, but you might have got, as some parents do sometimes, the little, you know, the little nudge, the little wink, the little, might be a good idea if you come, Dad, because, you know, things might turn out okay, if you know what I mean. Anyway, I saw a photo. You sent it through because I said, well, if it all goes well, send me through a picture. Here it is, the big trophy. Best forward
0: I think it was 5 or 6 categories, and yeah, he got best forward, and yeah, there's 2 trophies, which you might have been trying to work it out, were you, in the photo?
1: No, I picked it straight away because I thought, how exciting for young Emmett, although a bit of a stress for you and Mum, because he has won a perpetual trophy.
0: Yeah.
1: Yep. Which means, okay, you've got your little replica one that's yours to keep. But I could tell because I could see the little badge on the big one. All right. So you get that now. Is it for 12 months?
0: He gets that for a year. So that's his for a year. We've got to look after it.
1: Oh.
0: For, and his is the first name on it because the under-8s, it's a new it's a new team. So the inaugural winner of that, you could say. And, yeah, we've got to look after it. And it's got me a little bit nervous because, as you know, little Seamus, who's getting close to being 2 years of age, he just picks things up at the moment and just throws them, and he'd have the strength to.
1: But just generally, you know,
0: you got to look after it.
1: Seamus, or you, like, you know, you don't want to knock it out. Is it on the mantle? Well, do you have a mantle? Does anyone have a mantelpiece anymore?
0: Well, at the moment, it's on the fireplace.
1: Oh, it is on the fireplace.
0: Oh, it's on the fire. I mean, it's obviously not lit or anything, but because it's got a big fence around it, and young Seamus can't get to it. But
1: it's like it's like the crown jewels. It's sort of, you know, really protected, because that's the thing with a perpetual trophy.
0: Mm.
1: Yeah, yours for the year, but yeah.
0: Then you got to hand it back, and the next person gets it. So there's a bit of pressure on to look after it.
1: I would have been just saying, hey, how about you just keep it at the club rooms for 12 months? But then no. It's probably teaching him a few lessons.
0: You got to look after. He knows. I've got to hand this back after 1 year, and then someone else's name will go there. Tell you what they did. I was a bit nervous about Friday night with the presentation, soccer presentations. Every team, so all the juniors, the seniors, the men, the women, all in one night.
1: Oh, right.
0: And I thought, oh, geez, this is going to drag on. And do they do the under-8s at the start and you get to go home with the kid? No, they don't. They merged it all together. So they did the best forward, right, for the under-8s and the under-10s and then the 12s and then the women's.
1: Oh, right through.
0: Yeah, so it kind of kept you interested. But anyway, fair play to Nick and the team down there. They flew through them all in about an hour.
1: Mm.
0: Every award, everything was done in 1 hour, and to have the whole soccer club in the one room.
1: Yeah.
0: It was,
1: that's impressive.
0: Really well done, it was.
1: Because sometimes you've just got, you know, 1 foot out the door, haven't you?
0: Well, we had the babysitter booked and we thought, we don't know how long we're going to be.
1: Yeah,
0: but
1: right.
0: No, it was all done in an hour.
1: Okay. Well done, Emmett.
0: When we come back on the Morning Rush, let's do the Stumper.
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0: Sean and Monkey here at 19 past six. It's stumper time. We try and stump you. A little brain teaser. Ring up, have a go. The number is 1300 00 1242.
1: What do you got today? What are you kicking off the week with?
0: This happened on average 35,959 times a day throughout the European summer.
1: Wow.
0: Okay. So the wow, European... This is
1: different.
0: The European summer has just finished, right? And...
1: Has it? Yeah, okay.
0: This happened 35,959 times a day. What is it? It's a lot. Wow.
1: Okay.
0: Geez, that's a lot.
1: Europe's a big place.
0: Yes, yep. So right throughout Europe, on average... Right? Every day throughout the summer, this happened 35,959 times. Okay. I'm surprised by this. That's a lot.
1: That is a big number.
0: Yeah, a bit busy.
1: I'd love to be part of a European summer.
0: I know.
1: Drinking the Morning Rush could ever afford to.
0: I don't know.
1: Can we set up there for a...
0: I'd love to.
1: Live from Greece.
0: You see all everyone's pics, don't you? Santorini. Greece.
1: It's very hot. It's very hot.
0: Rightio, throughout the European summer, it's just finished. This happened on average 35,959 times per day.
1: Per day?
0: A day, yeah. What is it? Give us a call. I don't think we need to give clues, do we? It's pretty impressive how this all happens. Have a go. The number is 1300 00 1242. Even if you get it wrong, we'll put you in the draw to be our caller of the month. You could be off to see Neil Diamond, the musical A Beautiful Noise.

0: It's the Morning Rush with Sean and Monkey. We're doing the Stumper, trying to stump you with this. I'll just repeat it one more time. The European summer's just wrapped up. This happened. This happened on average 35,959 times per day. What is it?
1: All right, let's go to the phones. It's a lot. It's a big number.
0: It's here.
1: Jeff, good morning.
2: There you go.
1: Happy Monday. What do you think?
2: Error two. I reckon maybe it's got sunburn.
0: Okay. Oh, yeah, 35.
1: Well, before you get to the second, let's unpack the first. Sunburn. Well, it was very hot. It was like, wasn't there a record temp?
0: Yeah, it was a hot summer over there in Europe. I reckon that number would be higher.
1: It'd be,
0: different sun.
1: I've never been there in the summer, but...
0: It's a different sun. People love saying that. Oh, it's a different sun over there.
1: What do you mean?
0: No, it's the same one. But the ozone layer's a bit different. Like, for example, my pale, freckly Irish skin, I can get more time in the European sun than the Australian sun.
1: Oh, can you?
0: Oh.
1: It's harsh.
0: 12 minutes here and I'm burning. Over there I can get a bit more.
1: Yeah, right, okay. It's not that. We'll come back for your second guess in a minute, Jeff. We'll share it round.
0: We'll put him on hold for a bit. Stay there, Jeff.
1: Let's go to Joe. Joe, good morning. What's your answer?
3: Lightning strikes.
0: Oh.
1: Lightning strikes.
0: Yeah. Yeah, on average, 35,959 lightning strikes per day throughout the European summer.
1: No, it's not lightning strikes. I did hear a gentleman in the news that got struck by lightning here in
0: Australia. Over the weekend, did it? Yeah, in South Australia.
1: At the V8s or whatever.
0: Mm.
1: James, before we get back to Jeff's second guess.
0: Yeah, I like this.
1: Are you there, James?
4: Oh, hold on. My software's... hold on. Oh, no, we've just... the phone system's
1: oh,
4: just...
1: Oh, wow. Okay, can we go back to Jeff?
4: Sorry, man.
1: Can we go to Jeff?
4: Just 2 seconds. I'll see if I can...
1: can we...
4: No, we've got James.
1: No.
4: Yeah,
1: James.
4: We do.
1: Right.
0: Hey, James.
5: There you go.
0: Good, thanks. What's your guess?
5: I'm going to say flight delays.
0: Flight delays?
1: Flight delays.
5: Yeah.
1: Jeez, it's a lot.
0: That's a lot of delays.
1: 30,000 a day. Oh, we're getting close. Yeah. We're getting closer. James is getting closer.
0: Back to Jeff.
1: Is he still there, Jeff?
0: Jeff?
2: The other guess is that it's summer. Maybe swim. Have a swim.
0: Oh, yeah. That's too many people.
1: Jeff is ticking them off. nice, Jeff. Lots of people swimming over there, but not the answer. James
0: Radio.
1: Is closest. What
0: James
1: is
0: was closest. This happens 35,959 times on average per day throughout the European summer. It's how many flights there are, Monkey.
1: How many flights?
0: Can you believe there's that many?
1: Oh, that is
0: pretty
1: crazy.
0: Impressive.
1: They're just coming and going all the time, Sean.
0: They're up there and, you know.
1: Yeah, amazing.
0: Shout out to the traffic controllers.
6: 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A 65-inch Hisense 4K QLED TV. 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
6: 17 degrees in Melbourne, a shower or two at top today. 19 at 6:30. Good morning. I'm David Armstrong. A pothole's being blamed for a fatal crash in the state's west. 71-year-old Ballarat man was riding a motorcycle along the Western Highway near Beaufort yesterday afternoon when he hit a pothole and crashed. He died at the scene. The death comes just days after a report from Victoria's Auditor-General found almost half of the state's road network is in poor condition and deteriorating faster than the government can repair it. It's been revealed former Treasurer Jacqueline Symes took the extraordinary step last year of approving $13.5 billion in budget supplementation just so government agencies could pay their bills. It means 13% was accounted for outside of the official budget. Liberal leader Jess Wilson promising to overhaul the way public money is being spent. 13 Cabs has booted more than 100 drivers for overcharging passengers. Director of the Victorian Taxi Association, Peter Valentine, says there should be a national register of banned drivers to keep them off the road.
7: Once you have a bad driver and you get rid of them or punt them, as you say, the issue is that they turn up the next day either as an independent driver with their own car or they turn up with a rideshare company. And in the independent situation, we've seen what happens in Melbourne. They're plentiful and they're rubbish.
6: The leaders of Scotland, Ireland and Wales are preparing to sign a joint document aimed at dissolving the United Kingdom. Belfast reporter James McCarthy says they're demanding the British government provide them the right to hold referendums for their independence.
8: Today we have the party leaders' meeting in Cardiff in Wales. They will be discussing areas of mutual interest in terms of international relations, but we can also expect the parties to sign a document demanding that the British government prepare for and facilitate referendums.
6: Auction volumes in Victoria have slumped more than 31% following May's federal budget. Comes as clearance rates remain low, sitting at just 52% in September, according to Cotality. New research has found recovering cancer patients are increasingly experiencing financial hardship due to a lack of support. The Cancer Council data has found more Australians are living with or having recovered from cancer than ever before. Director of Policy David Martin says the findings reflect a system in need of urgent reform.
9: Firstly, we want to make it easier for people with cancer to access income support. We want to strengthen workplace rights for people with cancer and carers. And we want to make a plan now for the growing number of Australians living with cancer, which recent projections show will reach 2.6 million by 2050.
6: In finance, the dollar 71.71 US.
4: The Moyne Shire, Dan Tehan, member for Wannon, Star Printing and National Tiles Solomon's Flooring. Proud partners of the HFNL in 2026.
6: More pain for Oscar Piastri, this time at the Spanish Grand Prix, with the Australian having to settle for eighth. The Australian made contact with race winner Kimi Antonelli's Mercedes teammate George Russell twice on the opening lap after starting from seventh on the grid. The Australian left dumbfounded when McLaren did not repair it during a pit stop.
2: It was pretty painful, obviously, from lap one. And, not much I really could have done from there. Yeah, the timing of the VSC was certainly not ideal for us, starting on the hard. And, it was just a difficult afternoon.
6: Geelong remains in the hunt for GWS captain Toby Green after their semi-final defeat to the Dockers was compounded by Zach Barter's unexpected decision to nominate the Bulldogs as his preferred destination. And Alexander Zverev, one set away from claiming his second major of the year at the US Open. That's the latest news and sport.
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13: Good morning, I'm Pat Gordon. The report's been tabled following an inquiry into student pathways to in-demand industries, which saw a regional hearing held in Warrnambool earlier this year. In a

0: stories and lived experiences and have that openly translated into data and information that MPs can use. If they're making policies that are in regards to young people, then you want experience from those said young people.
1: A new statewide campaign aimed at tackling retail crime has been launched by Crime Stoppers and Victoria Police. Crime Stoppers Victoria CEO Stella Smith says the campaign is about highlighting the real cost of retail crime.
2: Crime Stoppers Victoria and Victoria Police are working together to disrupt retail crime and make retail spaces safer for workers, shoppers and businesses. If you know something about retail offending, share it with Crime Stoppers. Reporting is quick, simple, and you can remain anonymous.
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1: South Warrnambool's Open Netball squad won through to yet another Hampton League Grand Final, with a big second half seeing them record a solid prelim win over Warrnambool. Meanwhile, in senior football, a blockbuster between Koroit and Terang Mortlake went down to the dying minutes, with the Saints holding their nerve late to record a thrilling 5-point win. Playing coach Sam Dobson was instrumental with 6 goals. He spoke post-match to Hampton League Live.
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6: A cloudy day today, a very high chance of showers, most likely this evening, with winds west to northwesterly, 20 to 30 k's per hour, decreasing to 15 to 25 k's per hour in the evening. For tomorrow, Tuesday, a shower or two, windy, 13. Wednesday, cloudy, 13. Thursday, cloudy, 14 degrees. Today in Warrnambool, Port Ferry, Mortlake and Terang, all heading for a top of 17.
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6: At the moment, we're sitting on 11 degrees.
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8: Ladies and gentlemen, the Beatles.
3: Looking back on this day in history. On this day.
6: 22 to 7 with Sean and Monkey. Let's have a look at the 14th of September as we go back. A TV show called Mork and Mindy.
9: Oh, wow.
6: Launched the career of Robin Williams. It first went to air on this day in 1978. It's before my time, Monkey, but judging by your reaction then, you know Mork and Mindy?
9: I was only a kid, but yeah, so this won't mean anything to you.
6: No.
9: Nanu, Nanu.
6: No, nothing at all.
9: Nanu, Nanu.
6: Nothing at all, no.
9: He was an alien.
6: Oh, a very funny man.
9: Nanu.
6: Yeah, okay, we got it there. Qantas merged with Australian Airlines on this day in 1992. Australian Airlines was previously known as Trans Australia Airlines, TAA.
9: Yeah, I remember TAA.
6: Winx, the legendary racehorse.
9: Yes.
6: She was born on this day in 2011.
9: That's the first animal we've ever featured on this day from a birthday
6: point
9: of view.
6: And she's welcome. And she's welcome. 32 wins.
9: Oh, yeah.
6: Can you remember the last ever win that she had?
9: No, but I was
6: at, around here.
9: I was at one of her Cox Plate wins. I might have been her third Cox Plate in a row win.
6: Yeah, I saw her win at, Flemington once, I think. But no, it was her last ever win was over in the UK, remember? The Queen Elizabeth Stakes. Oh, no, sorry, take that back. No, she finished her career. She did come back. She won the Queen Elizabeth Stakes at Randwick in 2019. I was getting mixed up with caviar there.
9: Nanu, Nanu.
6: Yeah, go back to that. That's the 14th of September. Don't forget, if you've ever got something significant.
9: Or better.
6: You know, that's happened in your life. We can look back on your day. Here's the boss. 20 to 7.
9: Nanu.

0: Bruce Springsteen. It's 17 to 7, the morning rush. Sean and Monkey here on your Monday morning. And it's time to do this great segment called The Song List.
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0: Different theme or a story. 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
2: All right, today, okay, I'm going to throw to some audio here, Sean. So you have to come up with a song around this woman, okay? And when I say this woman, I mean what she did as a profession. Have a listen.
3: You are about to enter the courtroom of Judge Judith Scheindlin. The people are real. The cases are real. The rulings are final. This is Judge Judy.
2: Oh, who didn't love a bit of Judge Judy growing up?
0: I went
2: up.
0: Through a Judge Judy stage. I reckon a lot of people did. Oh, she was just brutal, wasn't she?
2: Fiery, wasn't she?
0: Yep.
2: Now, this is what's going to happen, okay? She was crazy. Now, how's this? She's still been going, right, at the tender age of 83. So I just read today she's finally hanging up the what's the thing? The gavel. That's what it's called. That, you know, the hammer.
0: Oh, the hammer.
2: It's called a gavel.
0: Mm.
2: She's hanging up the gavel. Her show, it's not called Judge Judy now. It's called Judy Justice.
0: Right.
2: In October. But she's been, is it residing over cases?
0: Mm-hmm.
2: She's been judging.
0: Yeah, that'll do.
2: For a long time, Sean. And she's finally.
0: My God, because there's reruns already rerunning around the world.
2: Wasn't it fun? Some of the crazy things. Mm. I just actually did a little bit of an AI. I said more ridiculous Judge Judy cases, right? So just back to it. Songs about, I guess, you know, being a judge in a courtroom, you know, pick some angles. But what about this for one of the more stupid cases? Because there was always weird, and they were dead set genuine, weren't they?
0: Yeah, that's not a setup.
2: So there was a plaintiff once suing a seller after receiving an envelope with a paper photograph of an iPhone, right? So the buyer was like, right.
0: I'll buy that.
2: They've stitched me up. But the seller arrived at court pretty up and about because he had clearly said, no, that he was selling a photo of the phone. He must have said, I'm selling a photo of the phone. Anyway, he thought Judge Judy would
0: throw it out.
2: But she backed the guy who bought the phone. So all sorts of weird things. There's one about a little girl who accidentally injured a family friend's cat.
0: Right.
2: All right. The parents said, no worries, we'll pay for the vet bills. But then the bills turned up thousands and thousands of dollars.
0: Oh, no.
2: Because the family took the cat to, like, holistic healing, trauma counselling, healing crystal treatments, all sorts. So bizarre cases on Judge Judy. But she's finally hanging up the gavel.
0: Oh, you're right. Yeah, that's interesting. Judge Judy, I mean, there's that, you know, on your iPhone. Oh, you can do it on your phone, but on iPhones you can send through, what are they called? The GIFs or the memes?
2: Mm.
0: So I send through and I cop it sometimes too, the one of her pointing at her. If someone's running late, say you're at a cafe waiting for someone, where are you? You're running late. You send the Judge Judy little GIF. Have you seen that one?
2: I haven't.
0: She's pointing at her watch and slamming it.
2: I haven't used the Judge Judy GIF.
0: Haven't you? Oh, they're out there.
2: And just so you know, on Android phones.
0: Yeah, can you get them?
2: We have GIFs.
0: You have GIFs?
2: Is it GIF or GIFy?
0: No, it's GIFs. Anyway, text through your songs to do with what we've just spoken about. Mm. The number is 0437 882 000.
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0: Good morning, Sean and Monkey here. We're putting together a song list. We do it each day at this time. Sometimes it's to do with, well, from a big long story. Let's not have a go at the length of your stories, Monkey. It could be from a big long story.
2: Could be just a story.
0: Or a story or a theme. And today it's to do with Judge Judy.
2: Judge Judy, yeah. She's finally hanging up the gavel. She's been... Oh, yeah, I love this bit. Let's play it again.
20: Judge Judith Scheindlin. The people are real. The cases are real. The rulings are final.
2: Oh, yeah.
20: This is Judge...
2: And she did not muck around. She did not muck
0: brutal.
2: Around.
0: Brutal.
2: She was into it.
0: I'd be scared of her.
2: Yeah, I would be... Well, you wouldn't want to be a hit in front of... You wouldn't want to be wasting her time. But
0: yeah.
2: A lot of the cases were very bizarre. So, okay, songs about judge or being a judge or, I guess, in a courtroom. Darren, well done. And a first-time texter here.
0: Ooh.
2: Chantel, welcome.
0: Hi, Chantel.
2: They've gone with the Beatles.
0: Oh, yeah.
2: Hey, Jude.
0: Jude.
2: I'm not sure I'd be calling Judge Judy Jude.
0: Yeah.
21: My name's Judy.
0: Yeah.
2: What do they say? You're in content.
0: Content.
2: Oh, I don't know.
0: Yeah, you've struggled with all the... I've just zipped it because I can't back you up.
2: I've struggled. Really? Okay, Pam and Adam.
0: Mm.
2: Morning, guys. Oh, yeah. The Bobby Fuller 4.
22: I fought the law and the law won. I fought the law and the law won.
2: Yeah. I do like this segment because sometimes people text in songs and I think I've got a pretty good knowledge of music. And they'll say a song, I'll go, that won't be in the system. And this one was, well done, Cherie, 10cc.
23: Well, good morning, Judge, yes, I'm back again. I'm
0: in trouble, so it's called Good Morning, Judge.
2: Yeah.
0: Now, 10cc, I just think straight away to Dreadlock Holiday.
2: That's about the only one I know from
0: Yeah, I didn't know they did that one.
2: I don't like night, cricket.
0: Good morning, Judge.
2: Yeah, well done, Cherie. But we're going with this one straight out of the 80s. What a band. What a band. Bananarama. And this is Loving the First Degree.
0: We know this one, though, don't we?
2: We know this one, yeah. So the First Degree, you know, Murder in the First Degree.
0: Yep, with you. It's our song, this song for today, Bananarama, Loving the First Degree.

0: Bananarama. That's our song list song for today, Love in the First Degree. Don't forget, 1 hour from now on The Morning Rush, you can win some cash. We're going to play the game that we call Radio Scattergories.
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13: 17 degrees in Melbourne, a shower or two at top today, 19, 7 o'clock. Good morning. David Armstrong. Locals have described as treacherous a pothole-riddled stretch of the Western Highway, where a motorcyclist died on the weekend. The 71-year-old came off his motorbike after hitting the pothole at Trawalla near Ballarat on Sunday afternoon. Locals say the road is atrocious and trucks are literally all over the road, dodging the potholes. Man's been charged and bailed after a police car was rammed following a theft in St Kilda East. It's Madeline Burke.
14: Police were called to Hotham Street in St Kilda East yesterday morning after two men were seen breaking into storage cages and looking into vehicles. They allegedly stole a BMX bike and a toolkit and fled in a stolen car into a dead-end street. That's where a police vehicle was rammed as the car mounted a curb to escape. That car was dumped near a service station where the dog squad helped find a man hiding in a trailer. The 33-year-old has since been charged with burglary, theft and drug offences and bailed to face court next year. The second man, who was driving the car, hasn't yet been found. Madeline Burke, Melbourne.
13: Tens of thousands of preschoolers living in the state's growth corridors are set to miss out on kinder.
15: A 10-year forecast shows Casey, Wyndham and Hume will be hardest hit by growing demand. There are set to be around 5,000 unmet placements. New poll shows voters are increasingly losing trust in the Albanese government's ability to manage the economy. The Resolve Political Monitor found more people would support spending cuts to rein in ballooning debt. An Australian tourist who fell from a cliff at a popular destination near Bali has been identified as a Queensland woman. The 29-year-old confirmed dead after falling at Kellingking Beach on Saturday. Foreign Affairs providing consular assistance to her family. Well, after the success of Friday's NFL match at the MCG, it's an even bigger push for more American sport in Melbourne. Here's Eddie Summerfield.
16: 100,000 people at the G on a picture-perfect spring day. Visit Victoria is now wanting more American events. The NHL has previously brought an exhibition match to Melbourne, while the New Orleans Pelicans played a match here last year outside of the regular NBA season. Experts believe Friday's NFL game would have leagues around the world taking note on the potential of Melbourne. Visit Victoria telling the Herald Sun NBA, NHL, and even Major League Baseball games are on the wish list to boost Melbourne's major events calendar. Eddie Summerfield, Melbourne.
15: In finance, the dollar, 71.71 US.
12: SL Distributors, Pit Stop Menswear, Cassine and Stockdale and Lego Port Fairy, proud partners of the HFNL in 2026.
15: Adelaide sent a letter to members confirming Matthew Nicks will be a coach next season. His position as coach has been in the spotlight with just one finals win since being appointed. Alex Neil Bullen says Saturday's loss was a disappointing way to end the season.
17: We gave ourselves a shot. Nicksy installed that in us to go after the game, and I felt like we were prepared very well for the finals campaign. As enjoyable as the first final was, you walk away with this feeling of there was more left out there for us.
15: Alexander Zverev has one hand on the US Open title. The German is up two sets to love over American Ben Shelton with games on serve in the third. Next year's Formula One calendar will reportedly be released this week. Albert Park hosting the third race of the season on April 4. Oscar Piastri had to settle for eighth at the Spanish Formula One Grand Prix. Mercedes driver Kimi Antonelli winning the race for Max Verstappen. And that's the latest news and sport.
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21: Good morning, I'm Pat Gordon. The Monashire Council is calling on the federal government to reprioritise visa processing for employer-sponsored agricultural workers. Luke Francis reports.
22: Council's advocacy follows concerns raised by local agricultural businesses regarding the impact of Ministerial Direction 119, which changed skill visa processing priorities in July. Council has written to the ministers and shadow ministers for Home Affairs and Agriculture, local member Dan Tehan and Victorian Senator Raf Ciccone on the issue. Mayor Jordan Lockett said council could not afford to sit on the sidelines while decisions made in Canberra have real consequences for farming families and their businesses in our region. Luke Francis, Ace Radio.
21: A report's been tabled following an inquiry which included a regional hearing in Warrnambool earlier this year. Committee Chair Alison Marchant says the inquiry into student pathways to in-demand industries heard from a variety of local stakeholders in April.
23: We've now tabled this inquiry into student pathways to in-demand industries, and it's going to be a really great document that I hope government will have a close look at and hopefully look at some of the recommendations.
21: Local Matilda Ryan was one of 10 youth associates who assisted the parliamentary committee and says it was great to see the report tabled last week.
24: Being able to go down on Wednesday and see the loop be closed, so seeing the inquiry actually get tabled through the Legislative Assembly and seeing all of the MPs, yeah, it was just a more fulfilling experience rather than just going and being invited as a token young person.
0: Sport.
21: The Warrnambool District Football Netball League has crowned its 2026 premiers. In senior football, Noranda were 26-point winners over Allensford on Saturday to record their fifth straight flag, while in A-grade netball, it was Merivale who were crowned back-to-back premiers following a 9-goal win. And that's local news.
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4: A cloudy day today, a very high chance of showers, most likely this evening, with winds west to northwesterly, 20 to 30 k's per hour, decreasing to 15 to 25 k's per hour in the evening. For tomorrow, Tuesday, a shower or two, windy, 13. Wednesday, cloudy, 13. Thursday, cloudy, 14 degrees. Today in Warrnambool, Port Ferry, Mortlake and Terang, all heading for a top of 17.
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4: At the moment, we're sitting on 11 degrees.
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4: Morning Rush. Hello, Sean and Monkey here on your Monday morning at 7:08. It's the 14th of September. Hello to you, Monkey.
25: Hello, Sean. Good morning, everyone. Happy Monday. Down to four teams.
26: Yeah, we're locked and loaded.
25: Down to four teams for the AFL flag race. Of course, only one Victorian team remaining with the Cats. Cats going down in Friday night over in Frio. So, yeah, Hawthorn will play Brisbane.
4: Who do you want to be in the grand final and who do you want to win?
25: Sydney will play Freo. Well, I want Hawthorn to make it.
4: Oh, because you've got a...
25: For financial reasons.
4: Financial reasons.
25: But, yeah, I don't know.
4: Hawthorn in Sydney I'd like to see.
25: You said this earlier off air, and how's this, folks? Sean wants it to be Hawthorn Sydney because the colours would appease him.
4: I think the colours would look nice, Hawthorn colours.
25: I'd like to see the colours.
4: Well, there'd be no colour clash at all. There'd be no chance of it. And, you know, I hate colour clashes, and the AFL is lacking when it comes to this. They want to be a world game.
25: What do you think the others would be clashing?
4: No, not necessarily. Fremantle, yeah.
25: So aesthetically, you'd like Hawthorn.
4: That's the word I couldn't think of.
25: Well, they've had a grand final together in the modern era.
4: Have they?
25: Well, when Hawthorn won all those flags, I'm sure they beat Sydney in one of them.
4: Oh, yeah. Right.
25: Where were you that day? You missed out that day?
4: Yeah, I might have been overseas, maybe. Possibly. Anyway, can't wait for that. Here's Men at Work. It's the Morning Rush with Sean and Monkey.

0: the Morning Rush. Sean and Monkey, of course, those guys performing at the Red Hot Summer Tour coming up soon. And they're actually doing one. Don't know if it's sold out, Monkey. Recently announced at the Sydney My Music Bowl.
1: Okay.
0: As opposed to just Ballarat and also the Mornington Peninsula. They're doing, yeah, they're doing one there at the Sydney My Music Bowl.
1: One on their own.
0: Yeah. No, no. Well, Men at Work and James Rain and
1: the
0: others.
1: The Red Hot Summer Tour is going to be at the Sydney Meyer Music Bowl.
0: Yeah, they've announced that.
1: Right. Mm. I've never been to the Sydney Meyer Music Bowl.
0: It is brilliant.
1: And I think I've said this on air before. It took me a long time to realise the Sydney Meyer Music Bowl is not in Sydney.
0: No, it's in Melbourne.
1: It's like a gentleman's name.
0: And it's
1: S-I-D-N-E-Y.
0: It's spelt different to the city.
1: Yeah, S-I-D-N-E-Y. Mm. Sydney, yeah, but I've great setup there.
0: Yeah. That'd be good.
1: Very good. Hey, listen, we've had a text message. All right. We're mentioning that, you know, possibly Hawthorn may play Sydney in this year's grand final if they both win this weekend. And you'd really like that, Sean, because you like the colours.
0: I just think it would look nice.
1: Oh, you get the Herald Sun on a Friday. Yep, there they are. Look at that. And then you look at the parade. Yep, look at that. Charlotte, come look at this. Look at those colours. The balloons, just
0: the
1: fans.
0: What's the word? Aesthetically.
1: Aesthetic. That's your aesthetic wish for the grand final. And I was going, yeah, well, they've already played. I think Hawthorn beat them, you know, when they won all their grand finals in recent times. Watto, our sports expert.
0: Oh, he's good, isn't he?
1: He texts in, no, Sydney beat Hawthorn in the 2012 grand final.
0: Yeah. There you go.
1: What on Watto. And don't forget, Jerry Waitley coming up soon. He'll unpack the weekend. Of course, he was at the NFL back on Friday.
0: Oh, yeah.
1: Do you know, I had a friend who went to the NFL, and I must ask Jerry this. Because the whole thing was amazing, right? The entertainment was next level. You can't deny Melbourne were gripped with NFL fever. Huge for our state, right? Unreal. All the images going back to America. Things like the 12 Apostles, and it was just unbelievable. But the game itself, like the game as a spectacle, was pretty one-sided. The 49ers walloping the Rams.
0: Yeah.
1: And my mate was saying that come the last quarter, I don't know if you saw any of the vision, but at the start of the game, at certainly one end of the ground, they all had these sort of, you know, maybe A3 size cardboard placards.
0: Oh, yeah, their little placards. I did see that.
1: And then they all twist them a certain way and it formed the NFL logo. It looked amazing.
0: It did look pretty good, yeah.
1: It looked amazing. Well, someone must have been bored in the last quarter when it was sort of, you know, this is boring and now what are we going to do? Someone thought, oh, I can make a paper plane out of this. And my mate said, the last quarter was just dominated by people cheering and barracking for paper planes.
0: I heard about this.
1: Coming from all parts of the MCG, just floating down. One made the ground, like one made, and that was the entertainment.
0: Yeah,
1: apparently.
0: The game got boring. Geez, it put someone's eye out. You know, stickler for the rules. That's an OH&S issue.
1: You wouldn't have done one.
0: Oh, I just don't know about that. Anyway, Peter Ford is our entertainment reporter. We're going to cross to LA. He's over there at the moment. We'll find out what he's up to and what he wants to talk about.
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0: Monkey Paddy Gordon in the local newsroom talking about, well, the local footy and netball results from the weekend in the District League.
1: Yeah, well, another flag for Naranda and the senior footy. They win them for fun, it seems. 5 in a row, incredible. Over the top of Alansford, of course, and then Merivale in the netball back-to-back for those girls. So congratulations to all the winners. But, yeah, here all the latest with Paddy on the half hour. And well done to all those at the Maskell Medal and the Dot Jenkins, including Leigh Lamont, runner-up in the Dot Jenkins. Yeah. Well done, Leigh.
0: Well done, Layla.
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0: Live from LA this morning, we're catching up with Peter Ford. Hello, Pete.
17: Good morning to you both.
0: Rightio, Celine Dion, she's had a comeback. What's the feedback been? How did it go?
17: Well, it's been amazing. You know, people are just gobsmacked by it. I mean, she did 2.5 hours on stage. I mean, even under normal circumstances, that's a long show for somebody who's doing that type of material, you know, the big power ballads. And, you know, she hasn't done it for 6 years. She's had this terrible disease in that time. And yet here she was, able to go and do this and pull it off, you know, with great success, apparently. I mean, there were a couple of critics who said there were a few notes that weren't quite perfect. You know, are you going to start nitpicking just over that, given everything? So I think everybody has just said, no, it was brilliant. And, you know, I love comeback stories, you know, particularly in show business, because show business kind of lends itself to these comebacks. You know, you don't have dentists making comebacks or, you know, people who work at the checkout at Target that make comebacks. But show business, like it's sport too, people do. You know, you think about Elvis Presley's big comeback concert and Frank Sinatra and Judy Garland, and now you add to that list Celine Dion. So you can see a lot of it on YouTube, and, you know, there's not even the vaguest suggestion she's miming anything. It all seems, you know, absolutely 100% live.
1: Yeah, righto. And she was obviously very sick, so that comeback sort of has a bit more weight when you know, had a fairly debilitating disease.
17: I think my driver is meditating or singing. Are you singing? Are you singing a song? Oh, okay. Could you just turn it down a little while? Yeah, thank you.
1: Why are you in LAP? We haven't got to the bottom of that.
17: Just to catch up with some people. That's nice and mysterious, isn't it? Mm. So I'm just in the car going into the studio now to do Sunrise and the Morning Show. So, yeah, it seems like Celine, you know, pulled it off better than anybody ever could have hoped.
1: Is this a residency now, though? Where was the comeback?
17: Yeah, it's all happening in Paris only, and she's doing, I think it's 12 shows over the next 3 weeks. So she's got lots of days off in between shows. Then in next May, she comes back and does another 12 or maybe 16 in Paris again. Then the suggestion is that she might choose 3 different cities around the world and do something similar. So it would be great if we got one for Australia.
0: That'd be amazing. I've just punched her name into Google as we're talking here, and out of the 5 headlines, the 5 articles... four out of five of them here are saying that she makes a tearful comeback and an emotional comeback. So that's worth checking out that footage.
17: Right, yeah.
0: Peter Ford, thank you for that. We'll talk to you at the same time tomorrow.
17: Have a lovely day.

0: It's Sean and Monkey here. It's the morning rush. It's 26 past 7.
1: Okay, we're getting a little confused here this morning. It started with Sean saying he'd like to see Hawthorn and Sydney make the grand final because the colours would go well.
0: Yep.
1: And I said, well, they've already played in the grand final. Hawthorn beat Sydney back in the day or whatever. And then Watto texted in, said, no, Sydney beat Hawthorn in 2012. And I'm like, oh, sorry, I got that wrong. But now Darren and first-time texter Jenny.
0: Oh, Jenny.
1: Yeah, welcome, Jenny. They've both texted in saying, well, that's true. Sydney did defeat Hawthorn in the 2012 grand final, but then Hawthorn defeated Sydney in the 2014 grand final.
0: Today's just a day of corrections on the morning rush.
1: Yeah, so, but look, oh, we'd just love to see those colours, wouldn't we, Sean?
0: Yeah, absolutely. I wonder what Jared Waitley thinks. We'll ask him after 7:30.
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10: 17 degrees in Melbourne, a shower or two at top today, 19, 7:30. Good morning, I'm David Armstrong. The pothole crisis has turned deadly after a motorcyclist died in the state's west. The 71-year-old Ballarat man was killed after hitting a pothole on the Western Highway on Sunday. The death comes just days after a report from the Auditor General that found almost half of Victoria's road network is in poor condition and is crumbling faster than the government can repair it. Shadow Roads Minister Danny O'Brien telling 3AW Breakfast, fixing the state's roads needs to be the government's highest priority.
11: I think the Auditor-General has highlighted that 48% of the state's roads in poor or very poor condition. And to be frank, guys, that was 2 years ago. And we know that it's probably got worse since. And so, unfortunately, our roads are in a very, very bad state and it's going to take a long time and a lot of money to fix them.
10: A scout hall in Pascoe Vale South has been set alight overnight. Crews called to the building in Morris Reserve near Brentwood Avenue. Around 1 this morning, a local spotting the front door of the building on fire. Firefighters arrived on scene to find the caller had extinguished the fire with a hose. There are calls for a national name and shame register of dodgy cabbies. after 1-3 cabs sacked more than 100 drivers for overcharging passengers. Director at the Taxi Association, Peter Valentine, says with the advent of rideshare, standards have dropped.
12: About 100,000 commercial passenger vehicles in Victoria. It's about 30,000 over the mark because you've only got people coming out for 2 and 3 hours, which it's no longer a profession and it's no longer professional.
10: The widow of murdered fruit and veg man Paul Vergona is suing WorkSafe after it denied a workplace death claim. The 43-year-old was gunned down in a case of mistaken identity in an ambush on Eastlink in the early hours of the morning. His wife and two children have now had to go to the county court to sue after WorkSafe knocked back their claim. An Australian entrepreneur has unveiled a plan to put AI data centres on the sea floor. Swinburne University's Ahmed Mahil believes constructing the centres underwater would slash exorbitant cooling and power costs. President Trump has reiterated his support for Irish unification, but he's refusing to back Scottish independence. Comments come as the leaders of Scotland, Northern Ireland and Wales prepare to sign an agreement aimed at dissolving the United Kingdom. Belfast Live political reporter James McCarthy says the impact of breaking up the UK is unknown.
13: This is something that is an unknown. We obviously had the Scottish independence referendum just over a decade ago, and now that was lost narrowly. And ultimately, people are asking, well, what would we be voting for? And I think this really puts the ball into the British government's court.
10: In finance, the dollar, 71, 71 US.
9: Warrnambool Travel, fresher fruit juices, Miss Kit, QX3 Sports, proud partners of the HFNL in 2026.
10: The US Open men's singles finals gone to a fourth set. Ben Shelton taking the third. Top seed Alexander Zverev fighting straight back to break the American's opening service game of the fourth. The German leading 2-1 up a break early in the fourth set. There's a watch on the fitness of Brisbane's Noah Ainsworth, ahead of Brisbane's preliminary final against Hawthorne. The defender who stopped Nick Watson last time the two sides played missed Saturday's semi-final win due to an ankle injury. Australian cricket teams arrived in Zimbabwe ahead of the 3-match one-day international series. Controversy in the EPL where City has defeated United 1-0 in Manchester's derby at Old Trafford. Refereeing body Pro Ref has admitted an error of judgment in awarding Erling Haaland's Man City a winner against Man United. That's the latest news and sport.
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17: Good morning, I'm Pat Gordon. The report's been tabled following an inquiry into student pathways to in-demand industries, which saw a regional hearing held in Warrnambool earlier this year. In a first for a parliamentary committee inquiry process, 10 youth associates played a key role during the process. Local Matilda Ryan was among them and says it was a great opportunity.
18: The way that we were able to include our diversities and lived experiences and have that openly translated into data and information that MPs can use. If they're making policies that are in regards to young people, then you want experience from those said young people.
17: There's a fresh reminder for Southwest water users to be mindful of water safety following the release of the nation's annual drowning report. It sadly saw Victoria's drowning deaths increase by 8% over the past financial year when compared to the 10-year average. Coastal Safety Manager for Surf Life Saving Australia, Michael Benici,

0: read the safety sign, that you always swim with a friend, find the red and yellow flag.
1: Sport. The Hampton League's prelim finals are in the books, with Saturday's senior football contest between Koroit and Terang Mortlake going right down to the wire. A late goal from Jet Grayland eventually proved the match winner as the Saints won by 5 points. Proud playing coach Sam Dobson spoke post-match to Hampton League Live.
2: Speechless, to be honest. Up there, resilience some of the boys show along the way, and we speak about just one more. And I thought they encapsulated that really well today.
1: And in the open netball prelim, it was South Warrnambool who won through to yet another decider, the Roosters putting the foot down in the second half to defeat Warrnambool 55-31. And that's local news.
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5: A cloudy day today, a very high chance of showers, most likely this evening, with winds west to northwesterly, 20 to 30 k's per hour, decreasing to 15 to 25 k's per hour in the evening. For tomorrow, Tuesday, a shower or two, windy, 13. Wednesday, cloudy, 13. Thursday, cloudy, 14 degrees. Today in Warrnambool, Port Ferry, Mortlake and Terang, all heading for a top of 17.
6: Good morning, Australia. 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
5: At the moment, we're sitting on 11 degrees.
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0: Sean and Monkey here, 22 to 8. It's the morning rush on your Monday, and we get to catch up with Jared Waitley on Mondays. We do it thanks to Hyundai. It's game on at Hyundai, where you can score some great offers right now. Jared Waitley, good morning to you.
1: Sean, Monkey, hello.
0: All righty, we'll get to AFL in a sec. We might actually just start with the NFL game on the MCG on Friday. How exciting was that?
1: It was one of the greatest ever sporting occasions in this town. It was going to be great, I think, no matter how you looked at it. And it was even better. I think it exceeded all expectations for what the viewer experience was, for the national sense of pride that was associated with it, and for the sheer grandeur and spectacle that the MCG was able to provide. So there were a couple of aspects to it. For those who went, they've shifted the gates 200 metres back from the building itself, which was it's genius. It's actually the way they do it in standard practice in America, so that you go through the gates and then you're in the surrounds, in the parklands around the MCG, and people arrived early, and essentially you had your 100,000 people spread out between the stands inside and particularly the parklands outside. And the vibe was, I've never experienced a vibe around the MCG like it. So that's what do we learn? That absolutely should be standard practice for Anzac Day, King's Birthday, preliminary final, grand final, because of just the atmosphere that it creates, the convenience that it is, and it added to everything. People came with a sense of wonder and joy, I think. The national anthem, the Australian national anthem, was brilliant from Cody Simpson. The crowd engagement, as people were worried about the stop-start nature of the game, but between the DJ and the sing-alongs, that people were thoroughly engaged. The game was a bit less than would have been ideal, which you can't guard against, but everybody I've spoken to had one of the best experiences of their sports-going lives.
0: Wow.
1: What a day.
2: Yeah, it looked amazing on TV. I had friends there. I mean, I obviously knew you were there, Jared, but you felt a little tinges, I wish I was there just to sort of see it. Yeah. But even being part of it on the TV was good. And what a day weather-wise. Like, Americans watching on from over there, right, who don't know much about our country, look at this. How good. They would be thinking, it was a perfect day.
1: Yeah, a little bit that I've listened to, they were talking about how good the game looked in the morning sunshine. There you go. Oh, thank goodness Melbourne, because we know what Melbourne's weather can be like. Mm. It could not have put on a more picture-perfect setting for it. So, yeah, it was splendid, just splendid.
0: Rightio, Jared, prelims happening this weekend. Let's start with Friday night, the Swans

0: And the Dockers?
1: Yeah, so the Dockers did what needed to be done, is to make amends for what had happened the previous week. And Justin Longmuir spoke about that. He said that the week off had given them a long time to think about it, and the idea of home preliminary finals had seeped in, and they put the cart before the horse, and it was time to make amends, just to lock into what was in front of them and the system that they'd played throughout the year. They started brilliantly, but then got challenged by Geelong and headed in the third quarter, and that's when it became a real test of nerve, and that's why the win carries such weight. They go to Sydney to face the Swans, as the Dockers are favourites because of as the Swans have got missing, not just the suspended five, but Callum Mills has now done his knee, so Sydney need to appoint a new captain. I think Fremantle are rightful favourites for that, and now you've got to go and get it done. They've only made one grand final in their history, so that's going to be a big conversation by Thursday.
2: And then Saturday afternoon, for a lot, not all, but a lot of regional areas will have big finals themselves, possibly grand finals, and people will be, you know, in a good mood to then go and watch, well, should be a great game, the Hawks and the Lions at 5:15 Saturday.
1: Yeah, that's the perfect time slot for these games and has been for a few years now. Brisbane, I haven't called many finals where after 7 minutes you definitively knew the game was over, but that was the case on Saturday night. Is Brisbane's opening was just electric, and we heard subsequently that Chris Fagan had been pretty fearsome with his troops, which is not a card that he plays terribly often, and my goodness, it had the desired effect. They were pent up and ready to go, and they you talk about make amends, they disgraced themselves with their attitude against Sydney, and they set things right. So now to the MCG for their, well, potentially their two games for the tilted history, but they've got to get through Hawthorn. That's the stacked prelim to me, is this could very easily have been the grand final and would certainly have been worthy. The winner will run favourite the following week unless something completely untoward happens. That'll be huge. They'll have 96,000-98,000 for it. And these are the two teams who have won the three premierships in a row in this century. So they know success, the new iterations of it, and we'll get a... you can already count the hours down towards that Saturday twilight.
2: It's going to be huge. Now, in another sport, Wordle, Jared, just letting you know, kicking off the week with a two for me.
3: Did Jared do Wordle? Have we asked him
2: before?
1: I used to do it.
2: Off.
1: Every day, every night before I went to bed, but I've drifted away from it.
2: Okay. Right. Come back, mate. Come back. We miss you.
3: We catch up with Jared Whateley. Thanks to Hyundai. It's game on right now. You can score great offers on a range of new and demonstrator models. This is Huey Lewis in the news at 16 to 8.

0: the Morning Rush, Sean and Monkey at 13 to 8. Now, Monkey, when we come back, I'm going to tell you a story about a great thing that happened yesterday afternoon with my 7-year-old son, actually, and a couple of other kids as well got involved in this.
1: Okay.
0: I'm going to throw it to the Morning Rush audience right now, actually. Text through if you can guess what they did for fun, right? Nothing to
1: guess
0: do with
1: what they did for fun.
0: Nothing to do with gadgets or TV. It was outside, right? I'll give a clue. It's to do with a tree, right? It's to do with a tree.
1: And maybe being
0: entrepreneurial. Entrepreneurial. There we go.
1: I think it's entrepreneurial.
0: Entrepreneurial. Entrepreneurial. Whatever
1: right.
0: that word is,
1: and it involves
0: okay?
1: a tree.
0: That and a tree. Text through now to 0437 882 000. It's to do with our neighbours as well. Text if you can text through and guess what they did for fun.
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0: Monkey, you've started watching a new series, and there's a bit of a link to Warrnambool.
1: Well, big link. This is the one that was filmed here. Oh, I'd forgotten all about it until Tanya said, oh, you got to watch this new series. Heaps of Warrnambool vision in it. It's called Last Scene. Remember when they were here for a while? And
0: yep.
1: I mean, some of the imagery is amazing. So there was a shot the other night. Patrick Bramall, who's the guy from Colin from Accounts, he's quite serious in this one, sitting there with another guy on the Warrnambool breakwater looking back over the bay. I was like, oh, my God, that's home.
0: Now, it's on Apple. Just quickly, what's it called again?
1: Last Scene.
0: Sean and Monkey here. Yeah, we were taking care of business yesterday, myself.
1: Oh, hang on. This has changed. We.
0: Oh, I helped out. So a few moments ago, I threw it to the Morning Rush family and said, have a guess what we did for fun yesterday afternoon. I gave a clue. I said it's to do with a tree. And I said it was my son being entrepreneurial.
1: Mm.
0: Did we get any text, Monkey? I threw it to the people.
1: Well, yeah, because you said the clue was a tree. What do you think? You were sort of saying the kids. Now I get it. You're behind this. This is child manipulation.
0: No, guess what?
1: We can get to that.
0: He came to me with the game.
1: He wanted to do it.
0: He did. He said, Dad, can you go and...
1: Right. Well, Alice said, was it make a tree house? Which I thought it might have been a tree house.
0: Mm-hmm.
1: But it's not. Joel said, make lemonade.
0: Right. No, not quite.
1: Not quite. Anthony got it. They picked lemons and sold them on the side of the road.
0: Absolutely. And I described it as some old-fashioned fun. No gadgets, no TVs, outside. It was a nice afternoon.
1: How much?
0: Emmett came up to me and said, Dad, can you pick some lemons? And I said, yeah, okay. What are you going to do? He goes, I'm going to sell them out the front. I said, oh, how much are you going to sell them for? And he said, 50 cents a lemon. I thought, this is good.
1: Okay.
0: Let's pick 20. That's $10.
1: Is that a good price, 50 cents
0: a lemon?
1: Well,
0: I think so. I reckon the supermarkets might be charging. Yeah.
1: Well, how did the new Alan Bond of the world go?
0: Yeah.
1: I shouldn't say Alan Bond.
0: No.
1: He'll embezzle the lemons.
0: Yeah, we picked the lemons, put up a sign. We had the old sign, like a what's it called, a whiteboard. Put the words on that, lemons for sale. Put it out the front, and the neighbours were so supportive.
1: Oh, yeah.
0: They stopped, and even though they got their own lemon trees, they stopped and gave their 50 cents. But Emmett, we've got to have a bit of
1: Did his eyes light up?
0: He started doing 50 cents for a bag of lemons, and I'm like, oh, no.
1: Oh, hang on.
0: What's he doing?
1: He's giving them away.
0: He's giving them away. 50 anyway. A couple of other kids got involved as well, and it was brilliant. The neighbours, they pulled over in their cars, and they all were out for their walks. And
1: well,
0: selling his lemons, he got $2.50, I think.
1: Oh, well, great. Now, you know what you're going to have to do as a dad now, because it'll be right, what can I sell next time?
0: Oh.
1: Like, you know, this is going to... You know, he's going to go on to the next thing.
0: The start of something.
1: Yeah, yeah. So,
0: well, we've got nothing else to sell.
1: Just keep an eye on your wanted goods at home.
0: Yeah.
1: You get on a Facebook Marketplace, baby.
0: Yeah, but anyway, it was...
1: Well done.
0: You know what, it was...
1: Put an order in for me. I'll have a couple.
0: You want some?
1: Yeah.
0: $2 for you.

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3: 16 degrees in Melbourne, a shower or two at top today. 19, 8 o'clock. Good morning. David Armstrong, a pothole being blamed for a fatal crash in the state's west. 71-year-old Ballarat man was riding a motorbike along the Western Highway near Beaufort late yesterday. When he hit a pothole and crashed, he died at the scene. Death comes just days after a report from the Auditor General that found almost half of Victoria's road network is in poor condition, deteriorating faster than the government can repair it. The federal government's reportedly considering restoring cuts to the fuel excise as the Middle East war escalates. There are fears fuel prices could rise toward the previous peak of $2.60 a litre as global oil prices surge. New analysis shows Australia's on track for its worst decade of productivity growth in 60 years. The Business Council says productivity has been declining each year since 2020. Chief Executive Brian Black argues high productivity is key to a better living standard.
4: The types of changes that have been made in recent times actively take productivity enhancement off the table. And what that means is that we can end up in a situation where we see wage increases, but they're not real wage increases that mean that workers at the end of the day feel like they're actively going backwards.
3: Two people have been spotted fleeing the scene of a suspicious fire at the Frankston foreshore. Emergency services called to the fire at a building which is currently under renovation on Pier Promenade overnight. Nobody was inside at the time. One Nation claims the Prime Minister has repeatedly used his public housing background to win empathy from voters. Pauline Hanson used a podcast to suggest it was not on for Anthony Albanese's mother to live in Housing Commission all her life. Mr. Albanese launched a fierce public rebuke of Senator Hanson. It's been backed in by a number of MPs. But One Nation MP Barnaby Joyce says Senator Hanson's comments are fair enough.
5: The whole, you know, log cabin story of living in a Housing Commission home that the Prime Minister rolls out over and over again for a person who owns multiple houses, it just doesn't wash. It was interesting the first time, interesting the second time.
3: US President playing down growing public sentiment, calling for a slowdown in artificial intelligence development. The heads of AI firms, Anthropic and OpenAI, all backing calls for deceleration, but Donald Trump says America cannot afford to fall behind.
6: We're leading China in AI. We're the most sophisticated country in the world. And frankly, I want to keep it that way, because whoever wins, AI wins. And we can put guardrails, we can do this and that, but I think you have a lot of negative forces that are bringing it up.
3: In finance, the Australian dollar trading at 71.71 US.
1: CUB, Steve's Bus Hire, Harvey Norman Warrnambool, Whiten's Catering and Warrnambool Toyota. 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
3: Alexander Zverev has won his first US Open singles crown, beating American Ben Shelton in four sets, 6-3, 7-6, 5-7, 6-2.
7: Game, set match.
8: Alexander Zverev is the US Open champion. 6-3, 7-6.
9: I don't think he realises.
8: He didn't know. My goodness. That is incredible. That shows you how in the zone Zverev has been.
3: Geelong remains in the hunt for GWS captain Toby Green after their semi-final defeat to the Dockers was compounded by Zach Butter's unexpected decision to nominate the Bulldogs as his preferred club. More pain for Oscar Piastri, this time at the Spanish Grand Prix, with the Australian having to settle for eighth. The Australian made contact with race winner Kimi Antonelli's Mercedes teammate George Russell twice on the opening lap after starting from seventh on the grid. And that's the latest news and sports.
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12: Good morning, I'm Pat Gordon.
0: A report's been released following an inquiry which included a regional hearing in Warrnambool earlier this year. The inquiry into student pathways to in-demand industries saw members of the parliamentary committee travel to Warrnambool and Geelong to hear from local stakeholders in April. Committee Chair Alison Marchant says it was a key part of the process.
12: I actually think they were probably one of the most significant parts of the inquiry to hear directly from some of the TAFE providers, but also some of the local community organisations that support students into work experience and into careers. So it actually gave us an on-the-ground perspective of what happens in local communities.
0: The Monashire Council has advocated to a series of federal ministers after a ministerial direction changed skilled visa processing priorities in July. Luke Francis reports.
13: The Monashire Council is calling on the federal government to reprioritise visa processing for employer-sponsored agricultural workers. They are warning that workforce shortages are placing increasing pressure on farming families and regional communities, including in Moyne. Mayor Jordan Locker said agriculture is the backbone of Moyne's economy and the lifeblood of communities, supporting over 2,700 local jobs and generating $1.2 billion in economic output every year.
0: Sport. The Warrnambool and District Football Netball League crowned its 2026 premiers in near-perfect conditions at the Reid Oval on Saturday. In senior football, it was a fifth straight flag for Naranda, who had too much in the tank late against Allensford, with the Blues winners by 26 points. In A-grade netball, it was Merivale who secured back-to-back premierships, a huge final quarter lifting them over Naranda 49-40. To the weekend's other grand finals, and Lismore Derrinallum capped off an unbeaten season to claim the 2026 Mininirin District Senior Premiership. They led from start to finish against Warrnambool Mortlake to claim the decider by 35 points. And that's local news.
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14: A cloudy day today, a very high chance of showers, most likely this evening, with winds west to northwesterly, 20 to 30 k's per hour, decreasing to 15 to 25 k's per hour in the evening. For tomorrow, Tuesday, a shower or two, windy, 13. Wednesday, cloudy, 13. Thursday, cloudy, 14 degrees. Today in Warrnambool, Port Ferry, Mortlake and Terang, all heading for a top of 17.
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16: At the moment, we're sitting on 11 degrees.
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14: 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Before we get to Adam, Monkey, you've got a shout out.
17: Well, yeah, just want to say hello and good morning to Ted. Okay, Ted is on the Simpson school bus, or on the Simpson bus, right? And 11 today. 11 today.
14: Oh, okay, hold on a sec.
17: So, yeah. Happy birthday, Ted. Dad might have
14: set that up.
17: Sent a message to us, Ted. Yeah, so thank you, Lee. Yeah, all the best, Ted.
14: Have a great day, Ted. Let's say hi to Adam. Hello, Adam.
18: How you going today?
14: Today, I'm good, thanks. Yeah, I was good yesterday and I'll be great tomorrow.
18: Well, that's good to hear.
17: Righto, Adam. Have you played Radio's Categories before?
18: Oh, it'd be 12 months or 2 years ago.
17: Okay. Oh, so you've been on the air?
18: Yep.
17: Oh, how'd you go on that occasion?
18: No good.
17: No good. All right. Well, let's get you the all-important letter. It's a H. A H. Now,
14: H.
17: H. I don't say the H, apparently. H for Harry, okay, or hotel. All those.
18: Righto.
17: All your answers need to start with that letter. If you're not sure, say pass. We'll come back if there's time and don't repeat the same word. Yep.
18: We're easy.
17: All good. Okay, here we go. Shawnee's asked.
16: Yep, I'll ask them today. Starting with H, something you wear.
18: A hoodie.
16: Something you hang up.
18: Pass.
16: A part of the body.
18: Head.
16: Something that needs to go in the fridge.
18: Horseradish.
16: A well-known band.
18: Hilltop Hoods.
16: Something that gets stolen.
18: Pass.
16: An occupation.
18: Pass.
16: Something to do with Christmas.
18: Humble.
16: Something people make.
18: Houses.
16: Something in a suitcase.
18: Pass.
16: Something you hang up.
17: Bad luck, Ad. Bad luck. Run out of time. Left a few on the table.
18: Not good at all.
17: Not too bad. Something you hang up. I was thinking of a helmet. You know, when you see your helmets on a hook or something like that. And the only other one I could really think of an occupation. Is it a horticulturist? Horticulturist? That one?
16: Yep.
17: Or a horse trainer?
16: Yeah, hotel worker.
17: Yep.
16: Yep, no worries at all. Adam, not too bad. What have we got? 1, 2, 3, 4, 6 out of 10. You can play again in 6 weeks, okay?
18: All right, thank you.
16: There we go.
17: And Adam going into the draw could be our caller of the month just by getting himself on the radio and going to this show, the Neil Diamond musical.
16: It's called Beautiful Noise. My sister saw it the other day, said it was great.
17: Yeah, I've heard some other feedback from the Morning Rush listeners. Very good show.
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0: 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Hello, Sean and Monkey here at 16 past 8.
1: I remember once on The Morning Rush, I reckon it was a Monday, Sean, you came in, you'd been to Melbourne.
0: Right.
1: And you'd observed something, so you turned it in. It might have been for the Stumper, our little brain teaser at the start of the show on this occasion, but you turned it into a question. You noticed something, you went, oh, I'm going to turn that into a question. Remember you came back and you were very excited on how many lanes were on the West Gate Bridge. Remember you were like, Monkey.
0: Yeah, we did it as
1: I'm going to ask everyone this. Remember that?
0: Oh, I said, yeah, how many lanes? Oh, I'm pretty sure it went off. How many lanes are there each way?
1: When you say it went off, people had a
0: guess. On the West Gate Bridge.
1: Yeah, people had a guess. It was very exciting. And I feel as though we're back there, so...
0: Oh, you went over the Balti.
1: No, it's got nothing... No. Relax. It's got nothing to do with bridges. But I think we'll fall this under the banner of the Morning Rush Weekend Observational Quiz. One question.
0: Yep.
1: Right, so I observed something on the weekend... And I thought, I wonder how many people have observed this as well and taken notice. Now, no Googling, because if you Google, you're just ruining it for yourself.
0: Yeah.
1: Right? I really want you to think about this on your own without the assistance of Google and tech. And I'll get you to text through your answer. Let's see how many can get it right.
0: Okay. Yeah. We're asking for honesty here, are we?
1: Yeah. So I was at a servo filling up. And it's actually, I've observed this the last two times I've filled up the servo, just leaning there. Filling up the Prado, takes a while. And it's a sign, all the things you can and can't do, right?
0: Oh, yeah, I know the sign.
1: You know, like you can't be on your phone, can't have an open flame, all that sort of stuff. And then I realised, oh, there's actually an age, a minimum age you have to be to fill up your car.
0: Oh.
1: Like, so if you're, you know... There you go. So you didn't know.
0: And I don't know the answer.
1: Yeah. See, you just got to be a bit more observant when you...
0: Right.
1: This is what I'm saying. This is what we're calling it. The Morning Rush when Weekend I fill up, Observation Quiz.
0: When I fill up, I'm just staring at the numbers go up and up and up.
1: Yeah, you're just staring at the numbers.
0: Going.
1: It's getting sad. I glanced to the right and I've noticed the last two times, right?
0: All right. So what's the question?
1: Well, if you get it right, anyone who gets it right, here you go. We'll throw you in the draw to be our caller of the month. I know it's only a text situation, but yeah. What's the minimum age
0: to fill up?
1: You have to be to use a petrol bowser.
0: Yep,
1: to basically.
0: Fill up. Yep. Okay. Text through.
1: No Googling.
0: Text through to this number 0437 882 000.
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0: Three-way BFM. Okay, Monkey, another week in 3Y BFM's best of the best. This one here, I reckon, I won't say it's going to get heated, but, ooh, what's the word? Competitive. We're looking for the best sporting canteen.
1: Yeah, best sporting club canteen. So, you know, maybe you're at the Gardens Oval on the weekend for the prelim final in the Hampden League and enjoy their canteen. Who knows? So go to 3ybfm.com.au to vote. And, of course, we'll announce the winner at the end of the week.

0: out of Canada, Brian Adams. There he is, 26 past 8, Sean and Monkey here. Now, before that song, Monkey, you were saying that you made an observation at a fuel station in Melbourne. So is this going to be a regular...
1: No, it wasn't in Melbourne.
0: It wasn't in Melbourne. No. Oh, wasn't it?
1: And this would be in just about all service stations, I think.
0: Right, okay. And well, that observation was?
1: Well, the minimum age you have to be to use the bowser.
0: Yeah, I never knew it was a thing.
1: You know, leaning there, looking at all the do's and don'ts, you know, when you're filling up your car, you were saying you just look at the numbers going up, the dollar signs. I know that's cruel too, but seeing all the do's and don'ts, right?
0: Yeah.
1: Don't be on your phone yet. I noticed, oh, well, there you go. I didn't know you had to be a minimum age. So lots of people texting in. 14, 15, 18, the answer is 16.
0: You've got to be 16 to use the bowser.
1: Now, I don't know why. I don't know why it's 16. Cheryl's got a good point here. She said, 16, and I couldn't wait for my kids to reach that age, because obviously she would go, righto, out you get,
0: fill her up.
1: Fill the car up. So there you go. Morning Rush Weekend Observation Quiz.
0: Right, yeah, it'll be back next Monday. Don't worry about it.
1: It might be back.
0: If you missed any of today, grab the podcast and have a great day.
1: Be good.
2: 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Or just want that double dose of Sean and Monkey chaos? 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
4: On the program today, Pauline Hanson's been criticised for saying that Anthony Albanese's mum should not have lived her entire life in public housing. I actually think Pauline Hanson has a point. Also, we'll speak to a man who's picked up 6 trailer loads of rubbish dumped on the side of the road near Mount Disappointment. I think rubbish dumping is endemic right across this state. We'll have a look at whether trams have been a giant mistake for Melbourne and should the fuel excise be cut again. 133-693.
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12: 16 degrees in Melbourne, a shower or two atop today, 19, 8:30. Good morning. David Armstrong, a motorcyclist's death on the Western Highway, is being blamed on a pothole. A 71-year-old Ballarat man was killed after he hit the pothole yesterday. His death comes just days after a report from the Auditor-General found that almost half of the road network is in poor condition and is crumbling faster
3: then the government can repair it. Shadow Roads Minister Danny O'Brien says the government has clearly neglected our roads, making them unsafe.
13: When Ben Carroll was the roads minister, he cut about $200 million from the roads maintenance budget. Most particularly in the 23-24 summer season, the government did no resealing. And you need to be resealing about 10% of the network every year to keep on top of it. If you don't do that, after a period of time, the bitumen cracks, the water gets in, the potholes form.
3: One Nation's preparing to release its long-awaited migration policy, which involves deep cuts to temporary migrants and international students. The Minor Party would slash foreign temporary visa holders by more than 750,000 over 3 years. Net overseas migration would temporarily turn negative over the 3 years before settling at an annual target of 130,000. One in three people believe AI will eventually contribute to a mass mortality event that will kill nearly a billion people. AI scientist Professor Matt Cooperholtz believes the threat's overstated, assuring it always comes down to human intervention.
14: And it really comes down to the humans that are setting those goals. In the recent AI events that have got everyone concerned, it's because the goals were set really badly. You tell the machine to do something, it's not allowed to give up, and the thing you tell it to do is impossible. It ended up behaving in ways we didn't expect. So it's back on us to set the goals well.
3: The old Frankston Visitors Centre building, which is currently undergoing a multi-million dollar revamp to become a hospitality precinct, has been set on fire. Emergency services were called to the blaze at a building near Frankston Pier last night, where two offenders were seen running away. Crews worked swiftly to contain the blaze. A community advice was issued for smoke in the area. Nobody was inside the building at the time. In finance, the dollar is trading at 71.71 US.
15: Warrnambool Kia, Roma Bricknell member for Southwest Coast, Lifetime Trophies and the Warrnambool Standard. Proud partners of the HFNL in 2026.
3: Next year's Formula One calendar will reportedly be released this week. Albert Park to host the third race of the season on April 4. Meantime, Oscar Piastri had to settle for eighth at the Spanish Formula One Grand Prix overnight. Alexander Zverev has won his second major tennis title. He's just defeated Ben Shelton in four sets to lift the US Open trophy in New York. EPL, City has defeated United 1-0 in the Manchester Derby at Old Trafford. That's the latest news and sport.
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0: A cloudy day today, a very high chance of showers, most likely this evening, with winds west to northwesterly, 20 to 30 k's per hour, decreasing to 15 to 25 k's per hour in the evening. For tomorrow, Tuesday, a shower or two, windy, 13. Wednesday, cloudy, 13. Thursday, cloudy, 14 degrees. Today in Warrnambool, Port Ferry, Mortlake and Terang, all heading for a top of 17.
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0: It's currently 12 degrees.
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4: It is 25 to 9. Good morning. Now, there's a lot to get through today, so let's get stuck straight in. I want to talk about public housing. Now, Pauline Hanson has been criticised. She made some remarks on a podcast, I think it was 6 or 8 months ago, criticising Anthony Albanese's mother for living her entire life in public housing. And I've had a look through the record, and I think Pauline Hanson has a point. Albo was elected to Parliament in 1996. He actually bought his first house back in 1990. And yet his mother lived in public housing, subsidised by the taxpayer, until her death in 2002. Now, about 10 years ago, and we're going to update my knowledge about this morning, I had a look at the rules for public housing, and you would be surprised, if not shocked, about how it works. Now, as it is in Victoria, there's something like 80,000 people on the public housing wait list. Now, we don't have enough public housing. However, once you get public housing, it's basically yours for life. Even if you, you know, get a job and start earning an okay income, they might charge you more for the rent, but they never, ever, ever boot you out. So, you know, you could earn enough money to be in the private rental market or possibly even buy a house. But once you get public housing, you basically stay in it if you want to. Second, public housing we tend to think of as the high-rise housing commission flats, but there's lots of public housing around the place. And 10 years ago, I was alerted to examples of families having 3- and 4-bedroom townhouses and houses courtesy of public housing. And what happens is, as their kids grow up and eventually leave, again, the parents are still in a house with far too much

wrong. And look, this is going to sound harsh, but once I walked through the car park of a public housing lot, probably illegally, again, this was a long time ago, and I remember being surprised at how many late model cars there were parked, you know, like some German cars and so forth. And I thought, wait a minute, if you can afford a reasonably late model BMW, you know, should you be in public housing? Now, again, I don't know the circumstances of Anthony Albanese's mother, but it is on the record that she lived basically most of her life in public housing from when Albo was born right to her death in 2002. But I do know this, that as I said, in 1996, when Albo entered federal parliament, he would have been on a backbencher's salary, which would have been probably three or four times the average wage back then. And parliamentarians still earn about that. You know, if the average wage is $80,000, parliamentarians earn around about $250,000, so three times. Surely Albo could have got his mum something better than a public house, a public housing accommodation. Surely if he had the means, it would have been more just for his mum to move out at his expense and someone else more deserving move in. Now, Pauline Hanson's been criticised for this. And look, I don't pretend to know all the circumstances of Anthony Albanese's mother. But I do remember being surprised when I last looked at this 10 years ago that once you get public housing accommodation, back then the rules were it was essentially yours for life. Anyway, we'll have a look at this. 133693, mornings at 3aw.com.au. And again, I'll play you a bit of what Pauline Hanson had to say about it, but it is instinctive for the major political parties, and she's been criticised by both the Liberals and Labor about this, because they're frightened of One Nation. The latest opinion poll still has One Nation as equal most popular political party in the country, so that's why they're frightened of it. But I think on public housing, I think she might be onto something. Anyway, 133693, mornings at 3aw.com.au. Also today, we're hoping to speak to a man later on. We've reached out to him. He claims on a Facebook group to have cleaned up six trailer loads of rubbish near Mount Disappointment. Mount Disappointment being, I think it's about 10 k's north of Whittlesea. And he's posted some pictures, and it's just horrendous. Mattresses, clothes, cardboard boxes full of things. It's bush, and people are just dumping rubbish on the side of the road. Now, this is obviously not confined to Mount Disappointment. It's all over the place. I remember a few weeks ago, we came across a rental property, an agricultural property near Euroa, I think it was, and a lady had rented it out, and the tenant was allowing the property to be used as an unofficial tip. Rubbish dumping. Where have you seen it? How bad is it? It is a sign of societal decay. There is no doubt about that. 133693, mornings at 3aw.com.au. And this is sort of good and bad news. It is rumoured that the federal government is looking at cutting the fuel excise once again. Now, like most motorists, I've been watching the price of petrol over the past few weeks, and it's crept up from the $1.80s to the $90s to the low $2. Suddenly now I saw it, you know, 91 unleaded at $2.15 on the weekend, and diesel at around about $2.70. Now, this is reminiscent of 6 months ago in March when this crisis with Iran first broke. And I think diesel topped out at around $3.50, $3.60, and petrol was about $2.60. Anyway, apparently the federal government is looking at cutting the petrol excise again. I think it'll be a good move. It certainly costs the budget a lot of money, but, you know, the war has not stopped. It's 6 months old now. Oil prices are well over $100 a barrel, and petrol prices are following. We'll look at that as well. 133693, mornings at 3aw.com.au. And also today is a radical idea, and it comes from ABC finance commentator Alan Kohler. He saw the news last night that Melbourne's tram network was a mistake, and he sort of seemed to imply that it should be ripped up and we should do a complete sort of underground subway system like London and New York and Paris have. Our tram's a mistake. Now, Melbourne has, and it's well known, easily the biggest tram network in the world. In fact, I heard American tourists late last week who were over for the NFL game, which, by the way, was a stunning success for Melbourne. There's just no two ways about it. 100,000 people on a work day at the MCG. The Americans were apparently overjoyed. They just couldn't believe how well the whole thing went, apart from the LA Rams and their supporters. But I heard people, particularly from San Francisco, talking about trams, because in San Francisco they have streetcars, and commentating how great they were. And yet today the Age says that trams are terrible for pensioners. They try and tap on, the tram accelerates away, they fall over and hurt themselves. I'll play you what Alan Kohler had to say on the news last night in a moment, but are trams a mistake? Do they clog up the roads? Are they an expensive way to move people from A to B?
should we, dare I say it,

0: 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Let's go to some of your calls. Greg, hello.
1: G'day, Tom. How are you, mate?
0: Yeah, good, Greg.
1: Yeah, I got the double whammy for you. I live next door to public housing, and we're constantly in arguments with them. They leave rubbish out the front. I've got food thrown at my house before. I've got eggs thrown at my house before. They're constantly, from midnight onwards, they're back and forth to a house across the road, which the neighbours believe that he's cooking something in there, and yeah. It's not dinner.
0: No. So, I mean, look, we don't want to, you know, blame every public housing tenant for bad behaviour, but you are right. In fact, Greg, I read on the weekend there's a sort of hotel and apartment complex on St Kilda Road. A big chunk of it has been rented out by the Public Housing Authority, and they say the behaviour is terrible. You know, people taking drugs, people fighting, and this is like, you know, it was quite a nice hotel and apartment complex. Now, again, this is not to tar all people in public housing, but I mean, I live near it too, and I have done so for over 30 years, and well, you know, it's there is plenty of bad behaviour to go around, let's just say that. But I'm more interested in the rules, the idea that once you get it, it's essentially yours for life if you want it, even if your circumstances change. Or this idea that you might be a family given a larger house because you've got children, but when the children grow up and leave, you stay in the large house. Why? Because it's sort of yours. Craig, good morning.
2: Hey, how you going, Tom?
0: Yeah, good, Craig.
2: So yesterday I tried to take some building rubble. We're doing a renovation to the tip in Ivanhoe, and they said they couldn't take building rubble. And I said, how do I get rid of it? And he said, you can go up to a tip up in Lalert, but they're shut on Sundays. He said, if I was you, I'd just put it in your bin over the next few weeks. So it makes it very hard if the tip doesn't take it.
0: Right, so the tip can't take it, but he's advising you stick it in your bin and it ends up in the tip anyway.
2: That's right,
0: yeah. How many weeks of bins do you reckon it would take you to get rid of all the rubble that you've collected?
2: Probably 4 weeks, or I can try and filter it through everyone else's bins in the street.
0: Yes, which is, of course, illegal. All right, well, thank you, Craig. Yeah, building rubble is a real problem. And again, that's the sort of stuff that does get dumped illegally. Rowan, hello.
3: Good morning, Tom. With regards to the Prime Minister's mum, the only thing that I can think of why his mum didn't move from public housing was the convenience of being close to shops. And also, she may have had a lot of friends in that area, and moving may have been quite... I'm very uncomfortable for her.
0: Well, maybe, Rowan, but I mean, Albo was a federal parliamentarian by then and on a very good wage. In fact, he bought his own house nearby in 1990. I just would have thought maybe he could have done something. But do you think it should be a right for life?
3: No. If you can afford to live in housing and buy a house, no, it should not be a right for life.
0: All right. Thank you, Rowan. 133693, mornings at 3aw.com.au. Plenty more calls and emails ahead. I do want to go back to this public housing issue after the 9 o'clock news. Rubbish dumping. I'm going to speak to a man who removed, just off his own back, he didn't get paid for it or anything, six trailer loads of rubbish near Mount Disappointment. And also, we've received a press release in the past couple of days saying shopping centres are going to crack down on crime. It's all part of Crime Stoppers, which sounds great. But when security guards are told they're not allowed to touch someone who is stealing something, I do wonder how this will work. That's all ahead at 8:45.
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0: 11 to 9, a lot of emails coming in. On public housing, Ian says, maybe like a lot of elderly people, Albo's mother didn't want to move out of the home that she lived in for many years. Was Albo supposed to drag her out? No, Ian, and look, the reason I'm using this as an example, I mean, Pauline Hanson raised it and has been criticised, and probably the way she spoke about Albo's mother could have been more temperate, but I think she has a point. Like, I've always thought if we have a shortage of public housing, let's say once you've been in it for 5 years, that's society giving you a leg up. You should by then be able to get a job and go and, you know, rent or possibly even buy your own accommodation. Now, of course, it varies from person to person. But the idea that once you get public housing, it is yours by right for the rest of your life, I don't agree with it. And secondly, Albo bought a house in 1990 nearby in Marrickville. He became a federal parliamentarian with all the perks and pay that that entails in 1996. So there were other options. And on trams, I'm going to play you an interesting bit of audio later on. Alan Kohler on the ABC News last night saying trams have been a terrible mistake for Melbourne and what we should have done was build a gigantic underground subway like London's Tube or Paris's Metro. Terry says the old cable tunnels that used to make the trams move are still under the roads and they are big. That's interesting. I didn't know about that. Terry, thank you. Donna, hello.
15: Hi, Tom. I just wanted to say I've got a friend who's in her early 70s. She's been in public housing for about 40 years. She's on a disability pension. She's raised three children who have obviously moved out of home, started their own families. And about, I reckon it was about 8 or 9 years ago, she was actually almost forced to leave that three-bedroom home and was put into a one-bedroom flat so that another family could come in. So,
0: Do you think that's fair? I mean, I'm glad they do that now because when I last looked at this 10 years ago, that wasn't the case. Do you think that's fair?
15: Absolutely, absolutely, because she didn't need that three-bedroom home anymore. And let me tell you, the one-bedroom flat that she was put into was actually quite nice because it was a reasonably new building. So they don't, obviously, you know, people slip through the cracks, but she wasn't one that slipped through the cracks and her home was repurposed for another family.
0: Well, that's good to hear, Donna, because as I said, I haven't looked at this for 10 years. And when I looked at it 10 years ago, I was given several examples of where families with children in public housing, the children had got up and left, and yet somehow the parents were still in the oversized family home. Look, we just had an off-air word on the street from Peter, who says the tunnel on the Monash is closed, heading towards the city. The boom gates are down. All right, we'll try and find out what's going on. And Peter, we'll stick you in the running for the weekly Word on the Street prize, $1,000 voucher to spend at Imp Jewelry, the handmade and remodelling specialist. And if this coming Friday you win that, automatically you'll be in the running for this. 60 grand towards a Mercedes of your choice, thanks to Mercedes-Benz Brighton. Enjoy exceptional offers across their SUV range, including the GLC Avant Garde, now $79,990. Drive away. Dory, hello.
16: Oh, hi, Tom. Look, I think you're quite right to be supporting Pauline Hanson on saying should housing commission be a right for life. And secondly, when you listen to the way she said it, it wasn't really in an offensive manner. It was a query like, should this be the way it is? And thirdly, Albo, I looked up where he went to school. He went to school to St Mary's Cathedral College from year 5 to year 12. That's 8 years. And the fees for that now are over $6,000 a year. So obviously it would have been less than, would be comparable. So he was living in public housing, but his mother could afford to send him to a private school that cost money, not a free high school.
0: So, I do recall reading that he went to a Catholic school, which I guess is a subsidised private school. I guess it's possible he got a scholarship or something. Look, we'll look into it, Dory, and again, I don't want to have, like Pauline Hanson is criticised for doing, a red-hot go at Albo or his late mother. It's more the general issue that we have a shortage of public housing, right? We don't have enough of it. And that is a societal and government failing. But given that is the case, then we should be looking at people who have been in it for quite a few years and say, okay, if you're working now and you could afford to enter the private rental market, maybe that's what you should do, because there are people who have nothing who desperately need this public housing accommodation. I think that's worth looking at. Thank you, Dory. But again, my knowledge on this is about 10 years ago. Right? I looked at it then. I looked at the rules then because I was intrigued by it. And there's a whole separate issue going on because I think it was almost 10 years ago when the then Andrews government said they were going to knock down all the inner city public housing commission towers. And, you know, there's been outrage about that. But there is a legitimate question that says, all right, well, when you knock them down and rebuild them, that'll take several years. Where do all the people go in that time? Jane, hello.
17: Oh, hello. Yes. Anthony Albanese's mother was on a disability pension, and she apparently had rheumatoid arthritis. I read the article. She did work for a bit part time. Now she would have got to the point where she couldn't work, and she would have really struggled. But the point also is that I do work in a lot of these places, a lot of the towers and other places, and there are many who are only on 2-year contracts to stay there, particularly families where people are working. And once they also, if they're working full time, they're paying market rent at those places. They're not paying subsidized rent.
0: I get that, Jane. And that was when I last looked at this 10 years ago. Yes, they, you know, as their income goes up, they start paying a rent. But I think, well, if you can pay market rent, maybe you shouldn't be in the taxpayer-funded housing, and that should go to someone who can't pay market rent. That's my point, because we have a shortage of it. Look, it's a complex issue, Jane. I do appreciate your call, and we're going to talk a lot more about this after the 9 o'clock news. Right now, it's 5:02.
18: 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As the 2026 footy season comes to a close, it's back. Your chance to upgrade your grand final party space in time for AFL Grand Final Day. Tip for a telly. All you need to do is pick the winner and margin of the Hampton League Senior Football Grand Final. And the telly? A 65-inch Hisense 4K QLED TV. Valued at nearly $1,200. Thanks to Harvey Norman Electrical Warrnambool. 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
0: Righto, the 9 o'clock news with David Armstrong coming up in a moment. After news, I want to go back to this public housing debate. Look, I'll play you this audio that's actually, it was from a podcast that Pauline Hanson did about 6 months ago. It's sort of, I get the impression the major political parties are trawling through this sort of stuff to try and get gotcha moments about Pauline, but I think she makes some valid points about the rules surrounding public housing. We'll look at rubbish dumping, crime in shopping centres, and was Geelong ripped off on Friday night? Did the umpires stuff up? That's all ahead after the news. Come and join us, 133 693.
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26: Good morning. David Armstrong. One Nation is proposing a massive cut to Australia's migration as voters lose faith in Labor's economic management. Here's Michael Packey.
27: One Nation is calling for a hard immigration reset, releasing a plan to slash 750,000 student, skilled and family visas. After 3 years, net migration would be capped at 130,000 people per year. Taking to social media, One Nation leader Pauline Hanson says the country needs a tough approach.
28: We will take back control of who comes here and how many we accept.
27: The plan has been criticised by both the government and coalition. The opposition's Zoe McKenzie says taking a sledgehammer to migration would destroy the economy.
29: This will cause a recession.
27: One Nation is again driving the political narrative. As a new opinion poll shows, voter trust in Prime Minister Anthony Albanese has evaporated over a series of broken election promises. Michael Packey, Canberra.
26: A firefighting truck's become stuck, scene of a suspicious fire at the Frankston foreshore. Emergency services were called to the blaze at the former visitors' centre, which is currently under renovation last night, where two offenders fled on foot. Images shared online show the front wheels of the CFA truck lodged in a service pit after it drove over a small timber section of the concrete pavement. Heavy haulage had to be brought in to remove the truck, which did not sustain any damage. Federal government's believed to be considering restoring cuts to the fuel excise following a widening of the war in the Middle East. There are fears petrol prices could rise toward the previous peak of $2.60 a litre. Peter Currie of the NRMA says further government support would be welcome, but a de-escalation in the war is what's needed.
3: The prices have gone up. The national average for regular unleaded was at one point at $1.55 in July. It's now up to $2.13. Having said that, it's nowhere near the record high that we saw in April, which was almost $2.60, and it was at that point the government cut the excise.
26: In other news, tens of thousands of preschoolers living in the state's growth corridors are set to miss out on kinder. A 10-year forecast shows Casey, Windham and Hume to be hardest hit by growing demand. Auction volumes in Victoria have slumped more than 31% following May's federal budget. Clearance rates remain low, sitting at just 52% in September. And an Australian entrepreneur has unveiled a plan to put AI data centres on the sea floor, claiming it would slash exorbitant cooling and power costs. In finance, the dollar, 71.71 US.
4: The Moyne Shire, Dan Tehan, member for Wannon, Star Printing and National Tiles Solomon's Flooring, proud partners of the HFNL in 2026.
26: Alexander Zverev has captured his second Grand Slam title of the year, winning the US Open, the German beating American Ben Shelton in four sets. A huge win for Manchester City, beating Man United 1-0, despite losing Phil Foden to a red card midway through the first half. Refereeing body ProRef has admitted an error of judgment in overruling an offside call made on Erling Haaland's winner.
5: Took a deflection, Haaland! But the flag is up! It's not going to count! Wait for this. Big moment now. Goal for Manchester City! Erling Haaland has given City the lead in the derby!
26: That audio thanks to Stan Sport. And Adelaide sent a letter to members reiterating Matthew Nix will be the team's coach next season. That's the latest news and sport.
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9: I'm Pat Gordon. A report's been tabled following an inquiry which included a regional hearing in Warrnambool earlier this year. Committee Chair Alison Marchant says the inquiry into student pathways to in-demand industries heard from a variety of local stakeholders in April.
10: I actually think they were probably one of the most significant parts of the inquiry to hear directly from some of the TAFE providers, but also some of the local community organisations that support students into work experience and to into careers. So it actually gave us an on-the-ground perspective of what happens in local communities.
9: And in sport, Lismore Darren Allam capped off their unbeaten season on Saturday, claiming the 2026 Mininirin District Senior Premiership by 35 points over Warndu Mortlake. And that's local news.
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13: A cloudy day today, a very high chance of showers, most likely this evening, with winds west to northwesterly, 20 to 30 k's per hour, decreasing to 15 to 25 k's per hour in the evening. For tomorrow, Tuesday, a shower or two, windy, 13. Wednesday, cloudy, 13. Thursday, cloudy, 14 degrees. Today in Warrnambool, Port Ferry, Mortlake and Terang, all heading for a top of 17.
14: Good morning, Australia. 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
13: It's currently 13 degrees.
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0: Talk more about the rules surrounding public housing in a moment. I'll play you this podcast grab from Pauline Hanson. As I said, I think it was way back in February, and I think the major political parties are sort of trawling around Pauline's recorded past, trying to find things that make her look bad. But I think it's having the opposite effect. I want to look at rubbish dumping as well. We're going to speak to a man who, off his own bat, decided to remove 6 trailer loads of rubbish from outside Mount Disappointment. And also, is our tram network a giant mistake? Alan Kohler, the ABC's financial reporter, had a sort of a tirade against trams last night. He said they clog up the roads and we should have built an underground subway system like they have in Paris or London or New York. I think it's probably a bit late for that now, but a tram's a good form of public transport. After all, Melbourne has the world's biggest tram network. Or are they, just as Alan Kohler put it, road cloggers? A lot of emails coming in. Heather says, my sister-in-law lives in Wodonga in a 4-bedroom housing commission home. She's not had any children living with her for over 20 years. Instead, she has become a hoarder and filled the home with junk. That's interesting. And again, that's not always the case, but it does happen. Kim, however, says, as much as I cannot stand Anthony Albanese, as a parent, we should not become financial burdens on our children, even if they become wealthy. Maybe, Kim. And Brad says, years ago, I went out with a young woman whose family lived in public housing. The cheap accommodation they had allowed them to pursue several investment properties or purchase. Well, see, again, that is not right. If you live in public housing and you own investment properties, that is not the right, that is abusing the rules, I would have thought. Judy, hello.
16: Good morning, Tom. How are you today?
0: I just want to report on this
16: dumping. I see it so much. But on the weekend, I was driving just a normal neighbourhood. Beautiful houses on one side, and here on the corner of Berkshire Road and Duke Street, a huge amount of household stuff, you might say, just dumped on the side of the road.
0: Like sort of hard rubbish.
16: Oh, you should have seen it. It was everything out of the kitchen. There was a mattress, practically everything out of the house. Anyway, I got out and I took a photo to send Solve, whatever it's called. And amongst it, I actually found because I was kicking around, I was looking for a name and address, because sometimes they're silly enough to dump it with that. Anyhow, I found a form that had been to the Vic Roads. So there is a name on it, and I am going to take it down to the council this morning, because I think these people have got to be accountable, surely.
0: Well, yeah, they do, Judy. It is possible that they've booked a hard rubbish collection, in which case, you know, the council needs to go and pick it up. But I agree with you. Just dumping mattresses and so forth is no good. And you do see this. Look, all right, I just want to go back to public. Well, we will talk more about rubbish dumping, Judy. We're going to speak to a man later on this hour who went and collected 6 trailer loads of rubbish near Mount Disappointment north of Whittlesea. And there was plenty more rubbish dumped on the side of a road there, in the bush, basically. But look, Pauline Hanson went on a podcast with Carl Stefanovic and had this to say about public housing.
17: I actually, you know, grew up in a Street, where we had house commission houses there. It was a helping hand to those people, but they had jobs and they worked. House commission houses should not be there for people to live in them for 30, 40. And he said his mother lived in the same one she was born in for 65 years. Sorry, that's not on to me. It should be limited time. You've been given a hand up, moving on to the next ones coming through.
0: Okay, so essentially criticising Anthony Albanese's mother, who died in 2002, 6 years after Albo became a federal parliamentarian, 12 years after he bought his first house. Now, look, it is not legally the case that a son or daughter has to pay for their parents' accommodation, but we do have a shortage of public housing. Every person in it who could afford to be somewhere else is essentially stopping someone more deserving who can't afford to be somewhere else. Our next guest, lecturer in urban and environmental policy at RMIT, Dr. Liam Davis. Good morning.
18: Good morning, Tom.
0: Well, I last looked at public housing, and when I say looked at it, researched it 10 years ago, and I got some anecdotal evidence from people I interviewed, but two things stuck out back then. One is that when you get in the system, you can never be kicked out. I mean, they can ask you for more rent if your income goes up, but they can't actually say, look, you're doing okay now, you don't need this anymore. And the other bit of anecdotal evidence was, you know, let's say a family got a 3 or 4 bedroom public housing house, but when their kids grew up and left, that they would just stay in the 3 or 4 bedroom house, even though they didn't need all the bedrooms by then. Now, I thought this was profoundly unfair, given that we have a shortage of public housing, but is it still the case, A, that you can't ever be kicked out, and B, that you sort of stay in the same public housing accommodation whether you have a family or not?
18: To a broad, if those things are true, we have means testing on entrance, but we don't have continual means testing. New South Wales did try it for a little while and they abandoned it because it has a whole heap of perverse outcomes. And overwhelmingly, no one will be forced to move, but the department is increasingly requesting people to move and giving people options to move to downsize when smaller accommodation does come up.
0: Right, but they can't be forced. So let's say my wife and I get public housing, we have 3 children, and then eventually those children grow up and leave. The department can ask us to move, but if we say, no, this is our home, we're going to stay here, there's nothing that can be done.
18: Effectively, yes. It's not as much of a problem as people think. So the spare bedroom count in social housing is well below the spare bedroom count in overall housing. And what we've seen is that when there's been a shift towards trying to get tighter allocation policies, you see an increase in overcrowding in public housing dwellings. And that's because sometimes things happen, you know, you might meet someone or your kids have to move back or you've got a relative or a friend who's on hard times. And if you're very tightly matched, there's no capacity for the additional person to comfortably fit into the house, and that leads to overcrowding.
0: All right. Well, I mean, I can sort of see that, but I still feel like if you don't need a multi-bedroom house anymore, and there would be probably thousands of families who do, to me it seems unfair that you stay in it when there's people more deserving waiting in the queue. But we'll put that to one side. I mean, the means testing, I know what you mean by perverse outcomes, like people won't earn more money or they'll seek to hide it because they don't want to be shifted out of their public housing accommodation. But again, if you have the means to engage in the private market, again, given we have a shortage, surely you should do that.
18: So I guess there's 2 points there. One is that many people do move out of social housing when their financial and social status improves. But the other is actually a really deep mechanical problem that we have with social housing in Australia that makes our housing system so fundamentally broken. And that is that when our rents are based on income, so if your income goes up in social housing, so too does your rent, up until it hits market rent, and then you're basically paying the provider the same as you would if it's a private rental. That's really useful for the provider because it gives them much more money and it allows them to have an effective cross-subsidy. So systems that are much larger have a more diverse tenant profile so that they can use additional income from middle-income households to pay for the subsidy for low-income households, and the overall system costs much less.
0: Yeah, I hear you, but to me it just seems morally wrong that people who can afford to rent a private house still stick in the public housing system. Like, it just doesn't seem right.
18: I think that's partly because what we've seen is the last 30 years is a significant contraction and stigmatization of public housing, and we don't see it as a public good. So you wouldn't say the same thing about public schooling, that if you can afford private schooling, you should, you're morally obliged to send your children there.
0: Yeah, but the difference, we don't overall have a shortage of schools. Some are a bit crowded and some are better resourced than others. But we don't have people queuing up whose kids aren't getting educated because there's just not places in the school. Whereas we do have people who are queued up for years to try and get subsidised accommodation.
18: Well, I fully agree, and I think this is a problem that a lack of investment that is generational has left us with the worst housing situation that we've had since post-war times. We currently have less social housing as a proportion of stock in Victoria than we did in the mid-1950s, and this is making all of these issues more acute, and it's making us having to think about things like trying to move people out of social housing that we were never thinking of 20 or 30 years ago.
0: Yeah.
18: And unless we build more stock, this problem will just get worse.
0: Well, I agree with you on that. And whether it's private or whether it's public, just whichever way you look at it, we're not building enough accommodation to meet the growing population. And that's exactly. A whole separate issue about costs and, you know, debt funding and all the rest of it. Just finally, there's been this outcry, it was quite a few years ago now, when Daniel Andrews' government said, we're going to knock down all the old inner city, high-rise flats and replace them with, well, I'm not even sure with. Is that still happening? And if so, what happens to all the people in them? I mean, I would have thought to knock them down and rebuild something new as a multi-year proposal or project. What happens to all the people who live in them?
18: They all get put into the free social housing that comes up from people moving out. So what it's effectively done is reduced by about half the amount of vacancies and new families that we can put into the system. So the redevelopments themselves have put enormous pressure on placements because we have to rehouse thousands of people.
0: Yeah, and what they plan to I mean, I live in the inner city and I've lived in the shadows of public housing most of my adult life, and that's fine, it's been my choice. But I mean, are they building the same sorts of things, just newer, or is it low-rise, or what?
18: We're not sure. So, really, I can tell you what a couple of them are looking like, but for the whole plan, we have no idea, because the government hasn't released it. What they've said is that by 2051, we'll have rebuilt all the public housing towers with three times the dwellings, and beyond that, they've said almost nothing. And it leaves a lot of people with a huge amount of uncertainty, especially people living there that don't know when they'll be knocked on the door to say you have to move.
0: All right. Thank you for your time. Dr. Liam Davies there, lecturer in urban and environmental policy at RMIT. And again, the fundamental issue we have in our society, not just public housing, but housing in general, is we don't build enough of it to meet demand. So whether it's rental, whether it's owning, whether it's public housing, there's a shortage of supply. 133693, mornings at 3aw.com.au at 19 past 9.
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0: It is 22 past nine on rubbish dumping. Pat says it's now occurring on inner Melbourne. She cites Toorak Road, Williams Road and Punt Road. Things like mattresses, soiled pillows, that sort of thing. And on trams, I'll play you what Alan Kohler said on the news last night. I mean, he does the finance report, but he decided to have a red-hot go at Melbourne's tram network, saying we should have, 100 years ago, invested in, you know, a giant underground subway system. I think, to be fair, the original Melbourne tram network didn't really go out that far. And, yes, maybe we should have built subways. We sort of did with the City Loop and so forth, but I don't think there's any winding back the clock now. Ryan, however, says trams are outdated. They served a purpose back in the past. He says, why don't we just use buses? Yeah, well, that's what they've done. Look, every city in Australia, well, maybe not every city, but I know Adelaide had trams, and they've still got a couple in Glenelg, I believe. Sydney had trams. They got rid of them all in the 1960s. And buses are obviously a lot cheaper because you don't need to do anything other than buy a bus as opposed to tracks and overhead cables and that sort of thing. Trams, should we get rid of them? Ian joins us. Ian, good morning.
24: Hi, how are you going, Tom?
0: Yeah, good, Ian.
24: Tom, I just support what you're saying in terms of the moving people on at a certain point, because I think we'd rather help people and get the back end up, you know, three people over the lifetime of one person. But we haven't planned to do that where there is accommodation to move them into. This could have been well worked out long ago, where you have people in a four-bedroom house, and I don't know, you review them, you move them into a two-bedroom townhouse maybe, and then when one of them has left, you move that one person into a single facility.
0: I agree, Ian, but as we learnt, though, you can ask people to leave a house that's too big for their needs, but if they say, stuff it, no, we want to stay, it seems like there's nothing we can do.
24: But there's also an irony, Tom, here, where several months ago we were tapping empty nesters on the shoulder, saying you should be getting out of your four-bedroom house, yep, you've paid for yourself with your own money and living in the suburb you want to stay, and you should have a choice with it. We're tapping them on the shoulder saying, no, you get out, sell your house and let another family
0: that's
24: move
0: right,
24: in.
0: That's right. I know. And in fact, there's like a form of a subsidy. So when you downsize, I know this from personal experience because I've got relatives who have downsized recently, you can take some of the proceeds of selling the larger house and put it tax-free into superannuation, which helps with your retirement, although it almost always precludes you from getting the age pension. But look, my in-laws have downsized recently, and their suburban home, you know, was bought by a family with a couple with five kids, all right? And they've moved into, sort of seniors accommodation, into a two-bedroom place, one of which is now being used as a study. And it's just better suited to their needs. And you know, putting some money into super doesn't hurt. And I just think, to me, it's just a normal thing. So it's part of my plan down the track. You know, we've got I guess you'd call it a family home, even though we're only a family of three. And eventually we'll sell that and move into something smaller. Thank you, Ian. But I might add, that's the private market, not public housing. Julie, hello.
26: Hi,
1: Tom, I think the crux of the matter with public housing is that it's government, and government's mismanaged all those years. I mean, Henry Bolte, when the whole public housing in Victoria came about, the whole concept was to get rid of the slums in Collingwood and North Melbourne, etc., give people a leg up, but it was never designed to be a permanent thing. And Debney Park in Flemington just illustrates it's intergenerational. You've got generation after generation, and people see it as their right. And I have a friend, a very, very close friend. He didn't know until his sister died. She lived in public housing in Albert Park, had a beautiful view of Port Phillip Bay, was put in the Park Height in East Melbourne twice when there were renovations being done at the cost of the taxpayer. And when she died, she had owned for 33 years, as another caller had said. She'd owned a property, but there was no cross-referencing with the titles office. So that her Glen Waverley property was sold for $3 million, and she'd lived in Albert Park in a high-rise for 30 years.
0: Yeah, well, and Julie, it's just wrong. And I've had quite a few emails this morning from people saying they know someone who owned one or two or three investment properties while they were living in public housing. Now, look, I don't want to have a go. I'm not saying everybody in public housing is rorting it, but the system does get rorted. And again, if we had enough public housing to go around, you'd think, oh, well, maybe it doesn't matter. But the point is, we don't have enough. In Victoria alone, I mean, some people say there's 100,000 people on the waiting list. Others say it's 80. So I don't want to get bogged down at the figures. But let's just say there's tens of thousands of people who desperately need public housing. If there are other people who are rorting it, you know, they earn enough money that they actually don't need it. They could go and rent in the private market. Or they have a house that's now too big for their needs because their children have grown up and left. You know, we should change the rules. And remember, this is taxpayer-subsidised housing. It is okay to have rules about it. And this idea that you can never move, well, sorry, people move all the time. And I've moved, I don't know how many times in my life. I don't like doing it, but you do it. It's normal. You know, the first house you buy is not necessarily the last house you'll ever buy. And again, if the taxpayer is paying for it, I think it is okay to have rules. Thank you, Julie. Brendan, what have you seen?
11: Yeah, g'day, Tom. Just outside of Deep Lead on the Western Highway is currently shut down due to a truck losing its container this morning. Got a couple of crane trucks on site at the moment trying to retrieve it off the road.
0: So a whole shipping container has come off the back of the truck?
11: That's correct, Tom. I've been here for probably just over 20 minutes so far. And, still going to be probably a little bit more.
0: So what, they have to get another truck that has a crane on it that's capable of lifting up the shipping container to put it back on the truck that has come off?
11: Yeah, that's right, mate. They've got a couple of cranes there here that come down from Horsham to try and retrieve it and clear the road.
0: All right, and that's Deep Lead on the Western Highway. All right, thank you, Brendan. Well, hopefully they get it sorted out soon so you can get to where you need to go, and you can find yourself at the end of the week in the running for the yearly Word on the Street prize, $60,000 towards a Mercedes of your choice, thanks to Mercedes-Benz Brighton. They have a spring trade-in bonus. You'll get a guaranteed $5,000 more for any make or model traded. Bob, hello.
12: G'day, Tom. I actually worked at Richmond Public Housing, and my job was, well, one of my jobs was to try and relocate some of these tenants that were in, you know, three- and four-bedroom houses into smaller accommodation, but it was as useful as the old ashtray on a motorbike, because there was no set rules that they had to move. We would pay their relocation costs and all other associated costs in downsizing to some new units that were being built in Richmond and effectively whatever area they wanted to go to. So, look, it was...
0: Because that block in Richmond, I mean, people tend to look at the high-rise flats, but I used to work with a guy who lived in a house in that area. Like, a lot of the houses are public housing, aren't they, as well as the high-rise apartments?
12: Indeed, awesome. Good areas too, Tom, around there where they're situated. Very expensive real estate.
0: Yep, no, there's no doubt about it, apart from the North Richmond drug injecting room. Look, thank you, Bob. You've won two bottles of De Bordley's Ancient Soils Heathcote Grenache. I mean, 35 years ago, I worked in a warehouse in Abbotsford, as it turns out, and at least a couple of my co-workers lived in public housing in that Richmond estate, in houses, not the high-rise flats, and they thought it was great. I mean, they had okay-paying jobs. The kids went to the local state school. They could walk to work. You know, Richmond's not far from Abbotsford. But, you know, they had jobs. In fact, one of them, his wife worked as well. And I don't know, I remember thinking, you know, maybe at some stage you'd move out and give it to someone else who perhaps doesn't have a job. But, like, there's no rule that says you have to do that. Thank you, Bob. It is 9:30. News headlines now with David Armstrong. David, good morning.
2: Good morning. The news at 10 o'clock. Locals describing as treacherous a pothole-riddled stretch of the Western Highway where a motorcyclist died on the weekend. This man was 71, came off his motorbike after hitting a pothole at Trawalla near Ballarat. Locals say the road is absolutely atrocious and the trucks are literally all over the road dodging potholes.
0: If you're in a car, okay, it's awful if you, you know, lose a tyre and a wheel, but most of the time you'll probably end up okay. But motorbikes are very risky, and I don't think someone in their 70s should be riding one anyway. But potholes are lethal, and it's just wrong.
2: If you go into a pothole, you go over the bar handlebars, don't you?
0: Pretty much. Yeah.
2: One Nation, supporters of One Nation, Barnaby Joyce out early this morning defending Pauline Hanson and her commentary. I think the way he puts it is, he goes, Anthony Albanese has been shoving his story of doing it tough down our throats now for a decade, and he calls it his log cabin story. And it's only really fair the question to be asked about it.
0: I don't know all the circumstances of his mother. I know she was a single mother. His father wasn't in his life. This is Albo. But you know, he bought his first house nearby in Marrickville in 1990. His mother died in 2002, still living in public housing. But he did become a federal MP in 1996. And typically MPs earn 3 to 4 times the average wage. Now, again, no legal requirement to maybe help his mum get her own home. But you know, the question is worth looking at.
2: 1 in 3 people believe AI, artificial intelligence, will eventually contribute to what they're calling a mass mortality event that kills nearly 1 billion people. I know, I see the look on your face.
0: No, I heard Ross, you know, speculating this morning about, like, how it will do it, and it ranges from biological war to intelligent robots to setting off the nuclear arsenal and so forth. But it's interesting, the people who make AI are sort of saying, oh, we need to stop it. But, I mean, they're not stopping it because there's money in it.
2: Breakfast spoke to this AI scientist. He was really good, Professor Matt Cooperholtz, and he says, we've got to be pretty careful about what we ask the machine to do. He says, if you ask a machine to do something that's impossible and to keep trying until it's done it, of course you're going to end up with the machine acting in ways you did not expect.
0: Did you used to watch the Kenny Everett video show back in the day?
2: Yes.
0: I thought, you know, now the hot gossip dances. Anyway, but there was one where a computer, and because it was the 1970s, it had, you know, reel-to-reel tapes, and the computer starts going, I am intelligent, I am powerful, I will rule the world, and then someone just goes up and pulls out the plug, and the computer went quiet. And maybe we just do that.
2: That's how it's done. And in sport, Alexander Zverev has won the US Open. He beat Ben Shelton. Have a look tonight at the pictures. It's hilarious. He wins match point, does not realise he's won match point, and turns around and picks up the ball and goes back to receive again.
0: What, he forgot the score?
2: Well, he was we assume that he was just totally in the zone, but he wanted to keep playing. And then
0: you're fine. Playing well.
2: That's what that applause is for. All of that at 10.
0: Thank you, David. 133693, mornings at 3aw.com.au. More calls, more emails ahead. We're going to speak to a bloke who picked up six trailer loads of rubbish dumped on the side of the road in Mount Disappointment. Also after 10, there's a big new push for shopping centres and Crime Stoppers to work together to stop theft. But my problem with all this is, well, you know, security guards are told they can't physically stop someone who is stealing things. And also, even like Ben Carroll's now promising more police, and Mike Bush, the Chief Police Commissioner, is saying, oh, we're going to have more police on the beat and fewer sitting around in police stations. But if our court system doesn't come to the party and stop issuing multiple counts of bail and actually punishing people who steal stuff, then what does it all mean? We'll have a look at that. And trams, have they been a gigantic mistake that we've indulged in for the last 180-odd years? And should we get rid of them? 133693 at 25 to 10.
13: 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As the 2026 footy season comes to a close, it's back. 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Tip for a telly. All you need to do is pick the winner and margin of the Hampton League Senior Football Grand Final. And the telly? A 65-inch Hisense 4K QLED TV valued at nearly $1,200.
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1: Hey, it's Rookie here, and we are in the month of September. It is the time for local clubs, community organisations to get involved with the Jump Charity Initiative by the Warrnambool Racing Club. This is a great opportunity for, as I said, clubs and community organisations to tell us all about it. The Warrnambool Racing Club Marketing and Communications Coordinator, Danny Keeler, joins us. Hello, Dan.
18: Hello.
1: How are you?
18: I'm well.

0: our racing club by coming to our events and everything like that. So it's our way of giving back to the people that support us.
1: And we saw last year and over the last few years that this has been running some amazing success for some fantastic charities around the Great South Coast and clubs.
0: Yes, last year we had as our tier one recipient of the May Racing Carnival charity partner was the Layla Rose Foundation, and they had an absolutely enormous May Racing Carnival and raised a huge amount of money. So it just shows that if you're willing to put in the work for this, you can really reap the reward.
1: Now, you mentioned tiers. How does it all work? There are three tiers of funding?
0: Yeah, so there's technically four tiers, but tier one is our May Racing Carnival charity partner. In previous years, you've needed to have a DGR status, but this year we've scrapped that. So everyone basically that applies is eligible for the tier one recipient, which is really exciting because it just opens up a whole opportunity for applicants there.
1: Yeah, for sure.
0: And then we also have tier two, which is our community race day partner, which is at a race day in March. And then we also have tier three and four, which are just different levels of financial donations.
1: And obviously, is there a criteria we need to meet for any one of these tiers, Danny?
0: Yes, so there is eligibility criteria. You can jump on our website, Jump by WRC. Probably the main one is that you need to be within 40Ks of Warrnambool to be eligible, but there is a few other things. So if you jump on our website, Jump by WRC, that has the eligibility and also to apply.
1: Awesome, yeah, and submissions do close at the end of the month?
0: Yes, Wednesday 30th September is when you need to have your submission in by to be eligible.
1: The Jump Charity Initiative by WRC, get involved and help support your club or community organisation or charity around the Great South Coast, and it's great that Warrnambool Racing Club do this each and every year. Dan, thanks so much for your time.
0: Thank you.
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3: Flight delays and the highways expected to be fully reopened in the next hour. Other emails, Ron says, if people move out of public housing, where would they move? Private rental properties are at a premium. Well, Ron, that's right, but they're still available. They're just available at a price. But what I said was, if you have the earning capacity or the money to move into the private market, you should not remain, you should not keep occupying public housing, because there will be people in the housing queue who desperately need to live there, who can't afford the private market. On rubbish dumping, we'll talk about this more in a moment. Warwick says it's all the council's fault because of the rubbish dumping charges that they put on people. Well, that's an interesting point, Warwick, and yes, the whole idea of high rubbish charges is to deter people from creating waste. But, I mean, if you build a new house and you have to knock down an old one, I mean, there's just the building rubble and everything has to go somewhere. This idea that we can somehow live our lives and not generate any rubbish is absolute nonsense. 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Well, that's true. He could have. No legal requirements to do so, but he could have. Time to take a look at an OnDeck unsecured lightning loan for fast-moving small businesses. 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Our next guest posted this on Facebook. He removed six trailer loads at his own expense of rubbish from a state forest near Mount Disappointment. Matthew Cumming, good morning.
4: Yeah, good morning.
3: So I saw some of your pictures, and it's pretty much a dirt road in thick bush, and people have just dumped rubbish on the side of it?
4: Yeah, well, there's been a significant increase with dumped rubbish in recent months in particular. I've always been a passionate camper and four-wheel driver, and since I was a kid, and in recent years and months in particular, the rubbish dumping has become a lot worse, and in particular, other fellow campers leaving their rubbish behind.
3: Oh.
4: So I've always found myself picking up rubbish that other campers leave behind, and I'm talking bags of rubbish to tents, broken tents, tyres, you name it. And that inspired me to do a bit of a clean-up after driving down a few tracks and finding a few piles of rubbish lying around. So I took it upon myself and decided to take six loads of rubbish out.
3: And where did you take it? To the local tip?
4: Yeah, I took it to the local tip, which I'd rather keep the exact arrangements and locations disclosed.
3: Sure.
4: Over the radio. But the rubbish locations are scattered around significantly, and it's getting worse and worse and worse.
3: And so you say it's mainly campers who are doing this. It's not like building rubbish or mattresses and that sort of thing, but just campers who can't be bothered taking their own rubbish away from their campsite.
4: No, well, sorry, the rubbish at the campsites are the fellow campers leaving their rubbish behind, but the piles

0: I found on the tracks where rubbish dumped from building sites, general public, just people who would rather not take it to the tip. And interestingly enough, the main rubbish types that I found was nappies, scrap metal, and bags of clothes. And they're three things that are the most easily disposed of. Why wouldn't you just take the bags of clothes to the op shop?
1: Yeah.
0: But these people, and obviously the nappies, you can just put that in your rubbish bin at home. And the scrap metal to the scrap metal yard, you can take a whole load of scrap metal to the yard, and sometimes they pay you.
1: Yeah. So what do you put it down to? Just laziness or tip charges or a combination of the two?
0: A combination of the two. In particular, the tip prices have gone up, as well as council rates gone up. And I think there's a big problem with big economic problem and financial problem with people taking their stuff to the tip.
1: Yeah. Are you, if you don't mind me asking, you don't have to say the tip, but are you having to pay the charges yourself, or have you come to an arrangement with them?
0: I came to an arrangement to take a few, but I did have to pay out of my pocket for a couple, yes.
1: So doing this, you being a good Samaritan, this has cost you money?
0: Yes, it has. It's been completely voluntary. I'm not sponsored by anybody at the moment. And it was just a bit of a newfound hobby that I found, and I will do more in the future. I'm just trying to make my bit of... Obviously, I'm just solving a small problem across the state and the country. But the problem around the countrywide is becoming much worse. And if we don't do something about it, they're going to close these forests off to us people doing the right thing.
1: Is the area around Mount Disappointment, is that state forest or national park?
0: That is state forest.
1: Right.
0: And we, statewide, a lot of these forests are... in the transition of becoming national park, which is a huge problem, but the only problem is when those places become national park, recreational activities become limited.
1: But it might mean less rubbish.
0: Oh, of course. Well, not less rubbish because they don't get closed down by closed gates, so people still have public access to these places regardless.
1: All right, look, good on you, Matthew. It's not the most interesting of hobbies, removing other people's rubbish like nappies and food and, clothes and so forth and scrap metal, but you are doing a great thing. But the problem is it just encourages people to dump it. Oh, well, Matthew's going to pick it up. I'll just leave it here. Matthew Cumming there has removed, at his own expense, 6 full trailer loads of rubbish from the state forest near Mount Disappointment. It is a sign of societal decay, there is no doubt about it, and also high tip prices, but just laziness. I mean, the fact that campers, I thought, campers respected the bush and made sure they put out the fire, and the idea is that everything you take in, you take back out. No, we'll just stick it in a bag and leave it there. 133693, calls in a moment at 9:45.
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1: Jumping next hour, security at shopping centres and whether or not anything has changed regarding shoplifting. And I want to play you a grab off the ABC, or as I still call it, Channel 2 News last night. Finance commentator Alan Kohler saying that trams have been a disaster for Melbourne and maybe we should get rid of them. Whether though, first for Lexus of Blackburn, the exhibition at Lexus of Blackburn must end on September the 30th. Don't miss exclusive buying opportunities on selected Lexus models. LMCT 10093. Currently it is 15 degrees. Our forecast top today, 19. Mick, good morning.
13: Morning, Tom. I used to work for a demolition company and I tell you now, it's the EPA that's put the rates up, not the council.
1: Mm. So do you think does that encourage more dumping of rubbish where it shouldn't go?
13: Look, I hate it. I've turned up around, bad disappointment around the northern suburbs, everywhere. But why don't they, lift the fines, because apparently the fines aren't very much. It's cheaper to dump it and get caught than it is to go to the tip.
1: Well, if that's the case, that's silly, isn't it? Like, if you say, well, look, you know, if I get caught, which probably won't happen, the fine is less than going to the tip, then people aren't going to go to the tip, are they?
13: Well, there's been a few that have been caught. They've been bogged trying to tip their loads off their 20-metre bins.
1: Mm.
13: And from what I can understand, the fines weren't anywhere near where it should have been. Now, why don't they have if you catch someone and if you film them and you can prove that it was them, they go to court, you get a percentage of the fine. And I'm talking make the fines $30,000, $40,000.
1: Yeah, make it serious.
13: Really, it's up there.
1: Well, that's a good point, Mick. Actually, I might stay on the line. We'll get your details. We might treat that as word on the street. I want to investigate the fine for illegally dumping rubbish. Let's say it's a ton of building materials versus what it would actually cost you to take it to the tip. You might be onto something there. And you can find yourself in the running for a yearly prize, $60,000 towards a Mercedes of your choice, thanks to Mercedes-Benz Brighton. They are Bayside's trusted experts in luxury motoring. David Armstrong and I mentioned this awful story that's emerged overnight about a 71-year-old motorbike rider has lost his life because he hit a pothole. Dave joins us. Dave, good morning.
14: Young Tom. I'm 72 in April next year, motorcycle rider. I've got four or five motorcycles, probably as sharp and as fit as you are.
1: Well,
14: and there's a lot of blokes out there riding who are that good.
1: I'm sure there are, Dave, although I did read a thing a few years ago about like men in their 50s who rode motorbikes in their 20s and then gave it up because they had family and whatever, and then took it up again and we're having more accidents. But in all seriousness, what about the potholes? I mean, don't you worry about hitting one at speed?
14: I'm very selective about where I ride. Very selective. Victoria's just one big quarry, isn't it?
1: Well, it seems a bit like that. Does it worry you? I mean, I had a nasty accident on a motorbike when I was 17 and it was my fault. I was showing off. This was a dirt bike, so I haven't really ridden one since. I mean, do you worry about it, though?
14: Oh, of course I do. It's just, but it's part of what you do. I've only had my license and been riding legally for 5 years. Before that, I rode without a ticket. But look, there's a lot of old blokes out riding at the moment, and they're bloody good riders. Roads are crap.
1: Yeah. But see, Dave, what worries me, let's say you're the best motorcyclist, and you've got all your faculties no matter what your age, but you get people in cars who don't pay attention. They look at their phones, they swerve across the road. I mean, you know, I mean, that can be fatal, can't it?
14: Oh, yeah, for sure. You've got to keep an eye on the other idiot. You've got to treat everybody as if they want to kill you.
1: Yeah, okay. Thank you, Dave. There you go. So Dave's started motorbike riding age 67, now 72. Another Dave joins us here at the Festival of Daves. Good morning.
15: Oh, good morning, Tom.
1: Go ahead.
15: I wanted to talk to you about Westall Road. You might have heard about the rubbish that's been dumped in Westall Road.
1: Yes, I did read about that a week ago, I think it was.
15: Tom, I drive up and down that road every single day, and it's growing exponentially. You now have, it's in a truck stop area that's about 200 metres in length, and for the whole length of that truck stop area on the side of it, there's a metre high rubbish that's been dumped and continues to be dumped, and the local Kingston Council does nothing about it.
1: Yeah.
15: They could have cameras there to catch people. They could have people sitting there all night watching them. It's going to cost thousands and thousands of dollars.
1: What sort of rubbish is
15: rubbish
1: it?
15: Who are paying for that?
1: Is it building rubbish, or is it just household rubbish, or mattresses? How would you describe it?
15: Tom, it's mattresses, it's household rubbish, it's building rubbish. It is a free tip. Every person who dumps their rubbish there, for them it's a free tip, and nobody does anything about it. This has been going on, not for weeks, Tom, this has been going on for months.
1: Okay, all right. Thank you, Dave. So it's Westall Road in Kingston. Yeah, I did read about that. And the problem is, once some rubbish is dumped, people go, you know, it legitimises the behaviour. People go, oh, well, you know, someone else has dumped rubbish, I'll dump some rubbish there too. It's like one of the reasons that looting is considered such a serious crime, because if you start doing it, others will follow, and the rule of law breaks down very quickly. 133693, mornings at 3aw.com.au. More calls, more emails ahead. I want to talk about security at shopping centres. The shopping centre councillors teaming up with Crime Stoppers, but I do wonder what we can really do, given that security guards appear to have their hands tied behind their backs. And Alan Kohler on ABC News last night has suggested that trams are a giant mistake in Melbourne and that we should get rid of them at 5 to 10.
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16: But having said that, I did go to the dentist on Monday, but it was just like it was exquisite, Dennis. It was
17: 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Not actually to sleep, but I sort of nod off. And yeah. If the dentist is insisting on talking to me while they're doing what they're doing, I just... And because you can't speak when you've got your mouth wide open, it's ridiculous.
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5: The 10 o'clock news with David Armstrong coming up in a moment. After news, we'll speak to the Shopping Centre Council. They're teaming up with Crime Stoppers for a sort of a, well, it sounds like a blitz on retail crime, but I don't know. I watched a guy stealing a big bag load of stuff out of a local supermarket a few weeks ago, and there was a guard right there, and the guard could talk to the man but couldn't physically stop him. And I said, is that normal? He said, that's the policy. We're not allowed to lay hands on them. So I don't know how that deters shoplifters. Tony James with sport was Geelong ripped off on Friday night by the Arc, you know, the goal that wasn't a goal. And as Alan Kohler has suggested on ABC News, is it time to get rid of trams? 133-693. Come and join us.
6: 3YBFM National News. Got better things to do than mow the lawns? Get a robo lawn maker to take care of it. In stock now at Harvey Norman Electrical.
1: One Nation says a tough approach is needed to get Australia's migration rate to a more sustainable level. The minor party is proposing to slash student, skilled and family visas by 750,000 over 3 years. People from 26 countries with a do not travel warning will also be banned from coming here. One Nation leader Pauline Hanson has taken to social media to sell the policy.
7: Tinkering around the edges will not fix the damage. For a period of 3 years, we will deliver net negative migration by drastically cutting the number of temporary visa holders. We will take back control of who comes here and how many we accept.
1: Locals have described as treacherous a pothole-riddled stretch of the Western Highway where a motorcyclist died on the weekend. The 71-year-old came off his motorbike after hitting a pothole at Trawalla near Ballarat on Sunday. Locals say the road's atrocious. Trucks are literally all over the road dodging the potholes. 13 Cabs has booted more than 100 drivers for overcharging passengers. Director at the Taxi Association, Peter Valentine, says there should also be a national register of banned drivers to keep them off the road.
8: Once you have a bad driver and you get rid of them or pump them, as you say, the issue is that they turn up the next day either as an independent driver with their own car, or they turn up with a rideshare company. And in the independent situation, we've seen what's happened in Melbourne. They're plentiful and they're rubbish.
1: The widow of murdered fruit and veg man Paul Vergona is suing WorkSafe after it denied a workplace death claim. The 43-year-old was gunned down in a case of mistaken identity in an ambush on Eastlink in the early hours of the morning. His wife and two children have had to go to the county court to sue after WorkSafe knocked back their claim. Private health insurers are backing a federal government effort to rein in the price of medical specialist appointments. The promise from Health Minister Mark Butler follows analysis showing Australians paid more than five times the benchmark price for a visit to a specialist on more than a million occasions. Rachel David at Private Healthcare Australia says something has to be done.
9: We believe that it's time for some more scrutiny to be put on this and some strategies to be considered to actually give people some relief from what can be prohibitive costs.
1: New report is found